0: on patrol in Cranbourne East witnessed a group of teens running from a two-car crash on Cortula Road around 2 this morning. One of those teens, a 19-year-old, was arrested nearby. The remaining teens got into a Mazda 3 wagon. It was later spotted travelling at speeds of up to 180 k's an hour on the Monash. Tyre deflation devices were deployed. The vehicle came to a stop. Four teens aged between 16 and 19 have been arrested. The government admits there are real and legitimate concerns regarding its changes to the capital gains tax discount, but it denies the proposal is undercooked. Government sources have said while Labor is open to modifying the plan to tax discretionary trusts, they're holding firm on the CGT overhaul. Assistant Minister Dr. Andrew Charlton has told today some businesses will actually be better off under the plan.
1: Taking away the CGT discount and replacing it with a different kind of discount, a kind of discount that is based on inflation. And that discount will in some ways be better and fairer than the previous type of discount.
0: In other news, Melbourne Airport scrapping its curbside drop-off and pick-up as part of a rebuild. A new zone is being built inside the car park. Electric vehicle sales have reached record highs this year, EV purchases jumping 65% in the first quarter of 2026 compared to last year. The new survey has revealed one in five private school parents receiving money from family members to help pay school fees. In finance, the All Ordinaries up 38 points at the open. Our dollar, 71.5 US.
2: The Chery Tiggo 7 Super Hybrid. You'll love it as much as we do. Test drive today at Warrnambool Chery. LMCT 11658.
0: Australian tennis players have been dealt tough draws for the upcoming French Open. Craig Gabriel reports.
3: Queenslanders Emerson Jones and Adam Wharton received the Tennis Australia reciprocal wildcards and have received no other favours. Teenager Jones faces four-time champion Igor Swiatek and Adam Wharton faces Daniil Medvedev. Kim Birrell has Jessica Pegula and Maya Joint faces 28th seed Anastasia Potapova, with Rinky Hitchikata up against 24th seed Tommy Paul. Alex Dimino will start against a qualifier, Alexei Poprin, Alia Tomljanovic, Daria Kasatkina, Alexander Vukic and Talia Gibson are among other Australians in the two draws. Craig Gabriel, Sydney.
0: In the AFL, round 11 continues tonight. Ben Mackay returns for Essendon against injury-ravaged Richmond in the Dreamtime game at the G. Or St Kilda takes on Fremantle in Perth. Caleb Sarong to miss. The Dockers attempted a club-record 10th straight win. He's out with a calf injury. That's the latest news and sports.
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8: I'm Pat Gordon. Deputy Leader of the Victorian Opposition, David Southwick, visited key sites and met with several local groups during his visit to Warrnambool this week. Mr. Southwick is also the Shadow Minister for several major portfolios, including planning, housing and tourism. Member for South West Coast, Roma Britnell, says it was a busy visit.
9: I wanted to show him some of the problems we've got and some of the opportunities we have. So I've had him all over the place. We've been right across to Portland, but I wanted to show him some of the tired infrastructure from our sports precincts. I took him to the foreshore, showed him the problems we've got with the breakwater. I went to the Surf Life Saving Club, met with them. We went out to the Briley precinct. We also met with builders, planners.
8: And that's local news.
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14: Your four-day forecast for the Great South Coast. Today, after some patchy early morning fog, a mainly sunny afternoon ahead with light winds. For tomorrow, Saturday, cloudy and 18. Sunday, a shower or two, 19. And for Monday, a shower or two and 17 degrees. Today in Warrnambool, Port Ferry and Mortlake, all heading for a top of 18. Terang today, 17.
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14: At the moment, we're sitting on 11 degrees.
7: On 3YBFM, mornings with Tom Elliott. On 3AW and across Victoria, this is Tom Elliott.
16: In a moment, soon we will see the end of curbside drop-offs and pickups at Melbourne Airport. Look, I have an open mind about this. I mean, I can see that the current system, there's only so much curb at which you can drop off, and sometimes you wait forever trying to get a spot and you only get a minute. They say it's going to be free, but I just wonder for how long, because it used to be free at Heathrow and now apparently it's £7, so it's about $15. First though, Jonathan, good morning.
17: Are you? Just to let you know, my first job was a chemist delivery boy at East Brighton Pharmacy in Hawthorne Road, East Brighton. But the good thing is the pharmacist there, Eric Upton, I was 12, so this is 1982, I'm now 55. He still works there today and he still has 12, 13-year-old girls and boys every afternoon delivering.
16: Oh, so that job still exists, does it? Because I had assumed that the era of Chemist Warehouse and that sort of thing, they just don't do it anymore.
17: Rick still works there. He's in his late 70s now. And he says to me, he still likes popping and seeing him. And he's still got the list of the kids in the afternoons and it still runs the same way.
16: And how do they pay? I mean, you just drop off people's pills. Are they supposed to pay for them or do they do it over the phone or what?
17: Yeah, no, it's all done in advance and basically just deliveries and so there's no cash transferring with the children. It's just drop-offs only and I don't know how much they get paid nowadays, but I was paid about $15 a week, I think.
16: Yeah.
17: But it's just interesting that Eric's still working, still using the same system and they love it. And it is good and educational too from a 12-year-old point of view.
16: Yeah, well, you learn your way around and so forth. It's interesting. I remember, 16 or so years ago when I used to do the finance reports, how I started here on 3AW on Neil Mitchell's program. And I mentioned earlier that I used to sell the Afternoon Herald 3 days a week down at Camberwell Junction. And the newsagent rang in the station. It was the same person running the newsagent, say, 15 or 16 years ago as had run it back in the early 1980s when I worked there. So that was nice to hear. Jazz, hello.
18: Hey, Tom, love your program. Ringing to find out, when is this drop-off and pick-up zone going to be closed? Because I'm due to be picked up at 5 to 2 this afternoon from New South Wales from my son in Melbourne. So I want to know if it's still accessible.
16: All right, well, Jazz, keep listening. Our next guest is a spokesperson with Melbourne Airport, Andrew Lund. Good morning. Hello, Andrew.
19: G'day, Tom. How are you?
16: Yeah, good. Now, I don't know if you heard Jazz's question there. She's flying in from Sydney this afternoon. She wants to know, can her son pick her up at the curb at Melbourne Airport still?
19: No changes to anything today. The changes will take effect a bit later this year, currently working towards spring. But when they happen, they will be big changes, probably the biggest changes we've had to the ground transport system at Melbourne Airport since the airport opened in 1970.
16: Okay, so let's cast our minds forward several months. So the new car park is ready. There's no more curbside drop-off or pick-up. So I'm going to drop someone off. Do I drive into the car park and then what happens?
19: Yeah, so the first change you'll notice when this opens in a couple of months will actually be a new exit off the Tullamarine Freeway. So to access pick up and drop off at the airport when the new system opens, you'll need to exit the freeway earlier. So look for the signs. And then there'll be a new elevated road that will take you directly into the new pick up and drop off areas. There'll be a much larger drop off area on level 3 of the T123 transport hub, which is that car park structure. And then a new larger pickup area on level 2. with a new big pedestrian bridge linking those areas through to the terminals.
16: Right, and how long, I mean, the curbside drop-off, you legally only get a minute or two, although people do sometimes take longer. How long will you be able to wait in the drop-off area when you're taking someone to the airport, the new one?
19: Look, that won't change. We do still need to move people through, even though there'll be much more space for pickups and drop-offs. As you alluded to earlier, we've got far more people using the airport now than we did in 1970. So we need that space to accommodate all the people who are coming through. So there will still be a short time limit for people to pick up and drop off. That said, there will be overflow areas. We understand that not everything always goes to schedule. And particularly for pickups, we already have a free wait zone, a 60-minute free wait zone. So we'd encourage people to be using that to wait there for free until whoever they're picking up is ready to go, and then they can just pop straight into the pickup area and be on their way.
16: So if you're dropping off, you the driver, you don't park and get out of the car. You just drop off the passengers, say goodbye, and off they go. How far will they have to walk to get to the terminal on average?
19: Look, it depends what terminal you're flying out of. It's anywhere between 130 to up to 350 metres, depending on the terminal. We know that for some people that can be a challenge, so there will be support there. We've got a program that we run with Travellers Aid that provides free mobility assistance to people between 6 a.m. and 10 p.m. And that can be pre-booked, or it's available on demand, or the team actually looks out for people who need assistance. So we'll have that there. And then as the reason we're doing this is so we can expand the international terminal out over that existing departures ramp and into the forecourt. So obviously as the terminal expands, it'll push closer to these new pick-up and drop-off zones as well.
16: Now, with pick-up, I mean, one of the problems is it's fine, you know, with drop-off, you know, you slow down, you stop, you've got 2 minutes to get the bags out, off the person goes, bye-bye, love you, see you soon. But with pick-up, you know, the person you're picking up, I mean, they might get the last bag off the carousel or something happens. I mean, what I've done in the past is I just do loops around the sort of car parking area until, you know, I mean, how will it work? If I drive into the pickup area and my passenger is not there, what do I do?
19: Look, I think our recommendation in this case would be to sit in the free wait zone until your passenger is ready. Get them to send you a text as they're getting their bag off the baggage belt. And then as they walk up to the pickup zone, you can drive around to the pickup zone. We will have a little overflow area where people whose person isn't ready can move into, but that will have a time limit on it. So after a while, you know, people will pay car parking rates. So our advice to people would really be make the most of that free pickup zone where you can.
16: And where is the free pickup zone?
19: In the free wait zone. Sorry,
16: free wait zone?
19: The free wait zone. It's off Mercer Drive, so it's there at the moment and available to people. So as you just exit the Tullamarine Freeway at Mercer Drive. It's signed and there's a sort of arrivals boards there as well. So you can keep an eye on how flights are tracking and then just wait for somebody to send you a text. And when they do, drive on through.
16: All right. Now the big question is cost. I know it's free, but like at Heathrow when they first did this years ago, it was free and now it's £7, drop off or pick up. Will there ever be a charge? Can you guarantee that you won't charge for this in the future?
19: Look, you'd never rule anything in or out, but certainly there's no plan to charge for this at the moment. We obviously look at what the likes of Heathrow do. We look at what all major airports around the world do. And Heathrow does charge for pick up and drop off, but that's not in our plans at the moment. This will be free when it opens. It's free at the moment and it will stay that way, when the new system opens later this year.
16: Is the new car park almost built? I mean, I've been going through it for seems like years now, but I mean, is it just about ready?
19: So there'll be some additional value car park bays opening in the next couple of months, which will help take some of the pressure off the car park. But obviously there has been a lot of work within that T123 car park structure as we get ready for this new pickup and drop-off zone. We've lost quite a few car park bays to make way for these changes. You know, those works will wrap up in the next couple of months and then, yeah, we'll have some more value car park bays opening up as well because we know that's a very popular product for people.
16: And when you say value, you mean ones that are further away and outside?
19: That's right, the $14 a day car park bays, which we know a lot of people like. You know, they're happy to catch the bus into the terminal, for the cheap rate.
16: All right, thank you. Andrew Lund there, spokesperson with Melbourne Airport. Well, one of his last statements, we will observe what other big airports around the world are doing. Well, I can tell you most airports around the world, the big ones, do charge for drop-off and pick-up. So I would hazard a guess and say this new way of doing things will not be free forever. The price of progress, 133693. Carlo, hello.
20: Hey, Tom. Mr. Lund there, he's relying on people using SMS and text messages to contact loved ones. Are you ready to be picked up?
16: Mm.
20: I think that's a flawed system right at the start. The frequency to send text messages is pretty poor at the best of times around the airport. What do you say to that?
16: Yeah, it's a good point. And you know, I've had... you know, my wife has, like, rung me, you know, oh, we're just getting our last bag. But you're like, okay, but when will the last bag arrive? And can you get a trolley? And how long will it take you to get to where I'll pick you up? And I just end up doing loops around the airport, which is fine. But my fear is with this is you'll think they're just about ready. You'll go into the pickup area and then your passenger isn't there and you're forced to wait, I don't know, 15 minutes. This would not be wouldn't be a surprise. And then suddenly you're being slugged car parking charges. And we all know they charge like wounded bulls for car parks at the airport. So I don't think I think the drop-off thing will probably work quite well, but I think pick-up will be a problem. Paul, good morning.
21: Good morning, Tom. My wife and I have a chauffeur business. I'm picking up and dropping off about 60 or 70 times a week in the airport.
16: Mm.
21: And this system already works quite well in T4 where you enter... from the freeway earlier, go in, pick up, drop off. You must use for picking up, yes, the texting system and whatever, but for us it tends to work quite well. And then you avoid what is the biggest bugbear, driving into the airport, especially early in the morning, and trying to get up that ramp to drop off. It is chockers and can be back to the freeway and take you 20 minutes just to get to the intersection, let alone get up the ramp.
16: Yeah, no, look, I agree with you. I think the drop-off system will work well, but I'm just a bit concerned with pickups when people say, oh, I'm just about there, but then you get there and they're not there, and then you get slugged with parking fees after a few minutes.
21: That could be a situation, and then, like you say, if you do loops, but now you can sort of do a loop, but if you have to exit there to come back and get them, you literally got to drive back down all the way to Mickleham Road.
16: Yeah.
21: Get off there and then come back around. It's a much bigger loop.
16: I take it you're a professional driver. I mean, do you trust Melbourne Airport to keep this drop-off and pick-up service free forever?
21: No, that's another thing, actually, I didn't think of when they were doing all this building, but I think the car parks earn them about $150 million a year.
16: Yeah.
21: So I wouldn't put it past them to impose a cost at some stage.
16: Yeah. All right, Paul, well, I guess we'll find out in a few years' time, but I'm pretty sure when they started this at Heathrow years ago, it was free, and now it's something like £7 or £8, and you have to book online in advance. 133693, mornings at 3aw.com.au. We'll go back to calls and emails in a moment. I just want to speak to a woman. 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
16: 23 past 10. Kirk on charging in airports. Kirk says Brisbane Airport uses the Transurban e-tag to allow Ubers and cabs to get access. I bet we will all pay for this service at Melbourne Airport soon, says Kirk. Michael says, could you please ask Melbourne Airport to keep the aircraft spotters location open? Tony Moclair on his birthday each year goes out and sits there all day. I've seen it. It's let's just say, an unusual group of mainly men who bring their own chairs and they sit in a lounge and they excitedly compare notes on which planes are taking off and landing. And Brad says, with regard to councils, we do not get rubbish collection for our $4,400 a year in rates. What we do get is unlimited tip access. 133 693, visit amasom.com and tell your pricey telco where to go, in a polite fashion, of course. Peter, good morning.
25: Hey, good morning, Tom. Thanks for taking the call. Not often you and I disagree, but I disagree on this one. Your habit of driving blockies while you're waiting for your good lady wife to pick up her last bag, I think is one of the most infuriating things, because you see everybody doing it. And that little circuit is just so congested.
16: Well, it is, but the problem is once you get in there, you don't have a choice. Like, if she says, I think we'll be ready to go in 5 minutes, and I'm there in 5 minutes, then they're not ready to go. Well, what else can I do?
25: Yeah. Well, she shouldn't call until she's ready to go. And look, I travel in and out of Melbourne Airport for years professionally, probably half a dozen times, or more a month. And I would only ever ring my driver if I had luggage when I had my last bag, and if I had hand carry when I came past gate 1 or gate 21.
16: I'll be honest, I didn't know there was a waiting area. I only learnt that today.
25: Yeah, there wasn't back in my day, but there is now. But it's a little bit, as it is now, it's over near the McDonald's on the other side of the airport property, so it's a little bit far away.
16: Well, but that means you sort of go, if I've got my geography right, you've sort of got to go around the airport to get to it anyway.
25: You do. But, the shortest flight you're going to get really is from Adelaide. That's an hour and three quarters. And anything else is 2 hours to 22 hours. Another few minutes really isn't going to hurt too much.
16: No, well, that's true. All right, thank you, Peter. I didn't know there was a waiting area. Literally, today is the first I've heard. So what I try and do is when they're on the plane, judge how long it's going to take me to drive to the airport, make an estimate of getting off the plane, getting bags, and then getting to where the pickup area is. And the problem is there are just times when things don't go exactly according to plan. Planes get delayed, planes get stuck in holding patterns and can't land. Your bag is always the last one off the carousel, that sort of thing. Anyway, I will in future use the waiting area behind the McDonald's. Good on you, Peter. Not one but two bottles of Debordley's handcrafted Heathcote Shiraz coming your way. Now, we had a call before who said when he was seven, he went to, I think it was Kingston Heath Golf Course, 7 years of age, They'd give him a helmet and pay him sixpence to go and collect a bucket of golf balls off the driving range.

0: while when the gentleman called earlier about collecting golf balls. I had the same job at East Malvern Golf Course, late 70s, early 80s. I was probably 14 or 15. And OH&S was virtually zero. We were out in the range with a meagre helmet with no visor. We had no protector like you'd wear in a cricket match. Balls would be flying everywhere. And to add to the risk, my brother and his mates used to come down and practice their golf and aim for me.
1: Did you get hit often?
0: I got hit a couple of times. I got hit once quite seriously on my thigh wearing shorts and, yeah, not too far from the crown jewels and a massive, massive black and blue bruise developed. Yes. So, yeah, I escaped unharmed.
1: Do you remember what you were paid back then?
0: I thought you'd ask that. I don't. I'm guessing it was a couple of nights a week. I'm guessing it, you know, it may have been $10 a night, something in that range.
1: Well, you write about OH&S. I mean, I remember at school, that would have been 1983. We went in a rowing regatta down at Geelong at the Barwon River, and we had to shift a boat. There's a boat builders down there, and so, you know, the boat had to be lifted on the boat trailer and then driven. And we were, when we were the as kids, we had to then travel on the boat trailer to lift it off. And I remember, you know, we're doing 100 k's an hour down the freeway and just hanging on, you know, standing in the trailer behind the ute and hanging on to things, you know, eight schoolboys. And that was just, or the teacher driving the boat, the ute. And I mean, that was just considered normal. And if you didn't hang on, you'd fall off and there'd be an awkward conversation with your parents that night. Thank you, Adrian. Yes, but OH&S wasn't such a big thing back in the day. Lauren, hello.
2: G'day, Tom. Just with the drop-off weight zone area kind of thing for the Melbourne airport, I know how much you love urban surf, so when you leave the airport to head to Melbourne, sorry, when you leave the airport to head on to urban surf, it's that road on the way to urban surf.
1: Oh, that sort of straight one. So that's where the waiting area is.
2: Correct. It's a big pink sign. And then later on, if you continue on that road on the left-hand side, is where you would turn at the traffic lights for urban surf.
1: Or instead of waiting in the car, you could just go to urban surf and have a surf and then go back to the airport and pick up my beloved wife and daughter.
2: In a Hawaiian shirt.
1: In a Hawaiian shirt. Thank you, Lauren. We're talking about a football club in the state's southwest is in trouble because they had a dress-up party and they encouraged players to dress up as different countries. And one player dressed as Donald Trump to represent the USA and someone thought that was bad. And someone dressed up as a native Hawaiian in a grass skirt and he got in trouble for that because it's cultural appropriation. And I'm like, I wear a Hawaiian shirt every day. Is that going to be stopped soon because I'm not actually a Hawaiian? Harry, good morning.
3: Good morning, Tom. This situation in Melbourne Airport with all the development a new drop-off and pick-up area, it's just a band-aid solution to the bigger problem. And this so-called guy from Melbourne Airport says that he looks at other airports around the world. Well, look at Heathrow. They've got a separate exit off the freeway for each terminal.
1: They do. But, I mean, Heathrow is massive. I mean, it's one of the world's biggest airports.
3: Well, peak hour at Melbourne Airport's pretty massive too. So what they should have done is put a separate off-the-freeway ramp to, let's say, Qantas, so you alleviate three terminals worth of traffic having to go past
1: But the problem is that when the terminals are all next to each other, they're all one continuous building apart from Terminal 4. So the idea that you could have sort of separate exits off the freeway, I don't think would really work. Anyway, I mean, let's say, I mean, in a few months, I think the drop-off will work well, except for the fact that people are going to have to walk several hundred metres rather than being dropped off right in front of the terminal entrance. I think the pickup will prove to be a problem. I didn't know there was an area you could wait. So, you know, people like me will probably just do laps through the car park. Oh, they're not here. Out of the car park, back around, and hire car drivers shouting rude words at us. Anyway, David Armstrong joins us for the news headlines. Do you remember your first job and what you learnt from it?
4: I learnt to work hard and be honest.
1: What were you doing?
4: I worked in a camping store.
1: Oh.
4: I worked in a camping store. Year 10.
1: Mm. And, so they're selling tents and things?
4: Tents and Mr. McPhee. He was a brilliant guy. He looked after me, taught me everything I know. Sorting tent pegs, that was a bit of a struggle because they're different sizes.

0: I would suggest that your solution to the issues we're going to experience at the airport is if we all adopt the same attitude as the Kerrigans. Remember them from the castle when they walked along the freeway to the airport? They rolled their luggage.
1: There are houses that you can walk to the airport from, and you would save money, I suppose.
0: Well, you could set up a little thing out the front of your house. You could have a little coffee machine and just wait here until
1: imagine if we had a train to the airport. You wouldn't need to drive out there. Imagine that.
0: I'm pretty sure
1: it's been done in other places.
0: A train to the airport. Our news at 11 o'clock, Liberal MP Richard Reardon, this is, I don't know, has compared Melbourne to the tough streets of Manila.
1: Right.
0: I don't know why Manila. After yet another firebombing overnight, this was the luxury car dealership in Swan Street. $500,000 McLaren's gone up. This was in front of a parliamentary hearing today. The Attorney General Sonia Kilkenny scrambling to come up with some answers. She claims the state's bail laws are working, but I imagine there's a significant amount of evidence to the contrary.
1: And we have adult time for adult crime.
0: We do.
1: But apparently not including arson.
0: Have you ever been on the tough streets of Manila?
1: I can't, but I do know that if you go to a shopping centre there, they typically have guards with submachine guns outside of it. And that's something we could think about.
0: Very much so. Another group of ISIS brides are heading here. Women and children have left a camp in northeast Syria to travel to Damascus before flying home, but they are not receiving any assistance at all.
1: Well, they keep saying that. I read yesterday that mysteriously somewhere in the Syrian desert, I don't know, there are brand new Australian passports waiting for them. Now, who printed them? How do they get there? I mean, this idea that the government had nothing to do with it. Well, is a non-government person, are they in charge of printing out passports? I don't think so.
0: This was sad. Nationwide survey suggests a quarter of families are cutting back on kids' sport due to mounting pressures on the family budget. 55% of parents are just getting by or struggling. They've had to cancel music. Did you have music lessons? You would have had.
1: You'd have been class cello. Ones. I was violin, and after 3 weeks, I showed very little aptitude at it. Yeah. And I was running to the lesson, and the case flipped open, and the violin smashed on the ground. And the teacher just looked at me, and that was it. I just was not asked back, and that was my first and only chance of trying to play an instrument.
0: Dance lessons?
1: No,
0: they've been cancelled.
1: Singing?
0: Birthdays?
1: I'll tell you a thing now. It's common at schools, even quite wealthy schools, to charge extra for playing sport. And certain sports cost a lot more than others. And it's putting parents off sports that are deemed to be expensive and towards sports which are deemed to be cheaper.
0: Were you in the ski team? You would have been an alpine skier. You loved the slopes.
1: Well, funnily enough, I did go skiing, but no one in my family skied. We went up once as a family, and I loved it, and my father hated it. He's like, why would you do this when you could go to the football? And that was it. We never went again. And I thought, this is fantastic. I love it. And I used to not go on holidays with my family. And I found a friend at school who would go up to Mount Buller, and I would miss family holidays to go up skiing with them. So I did do it, but we were not a family that did it.
0: And in sport, Alex de Minaur's through to the semi-finals of the Hamburg Open. That's all there at 11.
1: We got a little bit off the track there. 133693, mornings at 3aw.com.au. David Armstrong worked in a camping shop, and it taught him everything he knows today. I sold the Herald Sun at Campbell Junction and got hit by a car 3 times. Not the same car, 3 different cars. What was your first job, and more importantly, what did you learn from it? We've had 2 callers who learned how to dodge golf balls being aimed at them. That's coming up in a moment at 25 to 11.
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7: 1-3-6-9-3, what was your first job and more importantly, what did you learn from it? Julie, hello.
8: Hello, Tom, how are you?
7: Yeah, pretty good.
8: Yeah, it's good. My three sister-in-laws used to take my husband, which is now 73, he was three at the time, take him to the Melbourne Zoo, set him out the front of the seal pavilion and walk the horses around and get money and just go back at lunchtime, give him a bite to eat and give him a drink.
7: Right, so he's 3 years old and he would just stare at the seals all afternoon.
8: Yeah, and my mother-in-law thought what beautiful big sisters they were.
7: Well, yes, when you're a younger child, you often just get ignored and left in the corner a bit. I remember a long time ago, Mum didn't normally pick us up from school, but one day she did. And it was my sister and I, she picked us up and we're going home and then I think it was my sister said, oh, where's Ed? It was our baby brother. And he had been left on the nature strip outside the school. We went back and he was still there. Anyway, he's all right. Well, first jobs are often quite formative experiences. We have our head of news and sport here at 3AW, Luca Ganano. He used to work at McDonald's and he still puts up photos on social media of when he won Employee of the Month and wearing his paper hat and that sort of thing. But he always said that Macca's taught him most of what he now knows in the workplace. Our next guest is a content director at the Australian newspaper, Bianca Famarkas. Good morning.
9: Good morning. How are you?
7: Well, good. Now, you're a graduate of the Macca's School of Life as well, are you?
9: I am, and I can say it is truly the most formative lesson that I've ever had the privilege of learning.
7: So how old were you and what sort of skills did you learn at McDonald's?
9: So I started straight away, the 14 and 9 months, and I was there for about a year and a half. I've touched on a few things, but I think hostage negotiation, you know, organisation, presentation skills, sort of the things that you sort of pick up when you're in McDonald's. It's quite a rigmarole.
7: Is it true they have like little sort of almost sessions or classes you attend to train you in these sorts of things?
9: Yeah, of course. There's the mandatory modules if you ever have a hope of advancing in your career there. So I did manage to go from burger flipping and deep frying to front of house, which was exciting at the time when you were 15.
7: I see. So when you start, you're in the back room, so to speak, cooking things. But when you get better, you go and serve the customers.
9: Definitely, with a bright smile and all.
7: Now, you mentioned hostage negotiation. How exactly did that manifest itself at McDonald's?
9: So I'm not sure sure if it's still a thing. You know, I've been out of the game for a while now, but there was at my particular branch a deal that pensioners got, right? The fillet of fish, the softest burger on the menu, and then a milk tea or a coffee of choice. And there was a bit of a habit of sort of renegade youths grabbing the pensioner cards and trying to get the $2 something deal from them so that they could have a cheap meal. There was often a quite an interesting sort of negotiation to say, we don't really think you qualify as a pensioner. You look about 16.
7: Yeah, so you're talking to a 16-year-old with an age pensioner card trying to buy the cheap meal.
9: Yep, definitely.
7: Do you think, you know how all the modern McDonald's, I haven't been into McDonald's for a long time, but, you know, they have these sort of order screens now and you just tap in what you want. Does that mean some of these, like the job that you did, might soon cease to exist?
9: I know, it makes me a little sad, actually. I mean, now I look at my local chain in Potts Point and I'm just like, yeah, there's about two people behind the desk and they're not even speaking to anyone. So I guess it has sort of killed the... I mean, some would call it magic, some would call it torture, but it was a fun part of the gig at the end of the day. Fortunately, the driver is still there.
7: Yeah. Would you recommend to a 14-year and 9-month-old today that Macca's would be a good place to go and work?
9: Absolutely. You'll hate every minute of it, but it'll be the best experience of your life. And it's a great excuse to stay out late sometimes.
7: All right. Good on you. Thank you, Bianca. Bianca from Marcus there. She wrote a very interesting article in The Australian today saying that working at Macca's as a teenager, she learnt more than years and years at university, and that's probably true. I mean, you know, let's be honest, most university degrees don't really teach you much about the real world. When I was at uni, I'd organise things where I had Fridays off, but I didn't stuff around. I had a job on Fridays in an office in the city. Like, I was a messenger boy and various other things. But, it you had to turn up on time. I had to wear a suit and tie. I got paid $10 an hour, and I thought that was pretty good back in the mid-80s. Bianca Famarcus there from the Australian newspaper. Georgie, hello.
10: Oh, hi, Tom. Georgie. So I did complete year 12, but my first job was a renal technician. And 3 weeks after I started work, I was in intensive care dialysing a bike rider that hit a stoby pole. Right. I'm probably giving you the message there that I'm not from Victoria. I'm from South Australia.
7: Yes, a stoby pole being the sort of concrete electricity poles that you have.
10: That's right. So, 3 years I did that.
7: And, wait a minute, did you say you were an untrained renal technician? What did you put a catheter in and you didn't actually have any training in that?
10: It wasn't catheters. It was all, you know, blood. It was, you know, cannulating IVs and putting people on artificial kidneys and gave them all my own IV drugs. I eventually went on and did nursing, but I had more autonomy being a renal technician than I ever had as a nurse.
7: Okay. How old were you?
10: I was 18.
7: Right. Okay. All right. Well, there
10: imagine
7: you go. And dare I ask, how long ago was this, Georgie?
10: 3 years, and thankfully I didn't kill anyone.
7: Sorry, how long ago was it?
10: Well, that was 78.
7: A different time. Okay, yeah. Thank you, Georgie. South Australia, they don't use wood, generally speaking, for their telegraph poles, as they used to be called, although we don't send telegraphs anymore. I used to think it was because South Australia didn't have tall trees, but I don't think that's the case. I think they have a type of beetle that gets in and eats the poles. So they invented these things called stoby poles, which is a way of... And they're the best at it, of making a telegraph pole out of concrete. There you go, stoby poles. 133693 at 14 to 11.
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11: It's Sean here on 3YBFM, catching up with Greg Kelson and Lauren Nicholas from Emmanuel College. G'day, guys. Thanks for coming in.
12: Hi, Sean.
13: Good morning.
11: It was an event that was meant to go ahead on the Monday before the May Racing Carnival, but it's been pushed back. It's the CBC catch-up. Greg Kelson, I'll start with you before we get to the dates, the ins, the outs. What's the history? What year was it whenever those two schools came together?
13: Well, it's 1990 now, which is a long time ago, Shawnee, but up until that point in time, it was CBC and St. Anne's running as both a boys and a girls, you know, college. And then they became one. They became Emmanuel, and, of course, we know Emmanuel as it is now on that one big site.
11: And the CBC catch-up, how many years is that happening? I think it's a great thing, and I've said this before, that, you know, school reunions happen every 10 or 20 years. A great bunch of guys coming together every year.
13: Well, it's 7 years now, I think, you know, Emmanuel had the idea of doing something for the CBC old boys, so to speak, and it's been terrific. And it's sort of grown as well. There's been more and more coming each year, and I've got to say there's complimentary drinks and nibbles. It's always nice to get along, and but it's about getting there, having a chat, and there's a guest speaker all the time, and, you know, it's just good fun.
11: Oh, there we go. Guest speaker. I'll throw to you, Lauren.
12: Yeah,
11: who's
12: so this
11: in
12: year
11: line?
12: We're lucky to have former student of CBC and Emmanuel College, Nathan Arundel. You know, farm boy from Rosebrook down this way and CBC classmate. Now he's the chief commercial officer at Sportsbet and has been part of Sportsbet since its inception.
11: Yeah, rightio. So no doubt he'll have some good stories to tell. We might get to the dates and the times and the RSVP. How does it all work?
12: Yeah, so Wednesday the 3rd of June is our new date, 5:30 till 7:30 that evening. If we can get some RSVPs, which would be great, invites have been sent out via email. But if you can RSVP by calling the office on 5560 0888 or email at alumni@emmanuel.vic.edu.au.
11: Lauren Nicholas and Greg Kelson, thanks for popping in.
13: Thanks, mate.
12: Thanks, Sean.
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7: It is 11 to 11 weather now for Roth Newton's 20% off lounge suite sale. It's on now, 20% off Lazy Boy IMG and Australian made. It's currently 9 degrees, pretty cold this morning. Forecast top is 17. First job, and perhaps more importantly, what did you learn from it? Because I have vivid memories of my first job, much more so than other jobs. Philip, good morning.
14: Greetings, Tom.
7: Go ahead, Philip.
14: Okay, look, I was born in 53. England Irish, went to South Camberwell Primary School, and then when I graduated and then went to Camberwell High, I got a job at the Camberwell Market.
7: Oh, in the car park there on Sundays.
14: Yes, now I'd head down there. This was the fruit market, which I think is still there.
7: Yeah, okay.
14: And I would ride my bike down at about 5:30 in the morning on school days. Then unload trucks coming in from the Footscray wholesale market, bags of potatoes bigger than I was, load them onto a stall, and then get changed in my school uniform and go to Camberwell High, then come back in the afternoon, put a leather apron on, and work behind the counter. And I learned more about life. I was a shy little kind of kid when I went there. I had to compete with all the Italian and Greek boys working at the stands, who were almost theatrical in the way they
7: well, that's right, because, you know, mate, look at these tomatoes, $2 a kilo, come and get them now, that sort of thing.
14: Yeah, that's right. And then at the age of 15, I'd earned $450, I'd saved that much, and I bought my first car, which was a 1960 Austin Healey Sprite that needed a lot of work done, and luckily we had a four-car garage in Glen Iris, in which three cars didn't work.
7: So was the Sprite the Sprite was the one that had the sort of the bug eye lights, didn't it?
14: Yes.
7: Yeah.
14: Tom, I still have it.
7: Oh, good on you, Phil. And you've restored it now, have you?
14: Twice over the years. And so I learned more about business. and about communication and developing people skills, which have got me to the point where I'm north of 70 and still working every day because I have fun and make money.
7: All right, well, good on you, Philip. Yeah, it's very interesting when you work in fruit and veg. I've spoken to people that do it. The brother of a friend of my sister's is big in fruit and veg. And there's all sort of rules about which groups can sell which vegetables and things, and people get very angry if you go out of your lane. But of course, when you go to a market, you don't want to leave anything there because it's not going to improve with age when you're talking about fresh fruit and veg. So that point where you start discounting things heavily towards the end of the day, and that's when the smart buyers go, but the good stuff's been picked over. Anyway, thank you, Philip. The Campbell Fruit and Veg Market, before and after school. John, good morning.
15: Good morning, Tom. How are you?
7: Yeah, pretty good, John.
15: Righto, my first job, I was born in 1975, late 80s. I had a milk run in Brisbane, and I learned how to roll cigarettes and Mick the milkman, add up 60 cents at a time, and I got pretty fit in the end because the milk truck couldn't go up the hills of Red Hill in fully laden, so we had to run up the hills in the afternoon.
7: All right. Did one person drive and you ran back and forth collecting the milk bottles and so forth?
15: Yeah, that's the one. So Mick drove and I hung on the back of the milk truck.
7: Yeah. You know, it's amazing, John. Like back in the day, there were footballers, we're talking about in the 60s and probably into the 70s. That's what they would do. Some of them would have jobs like working on a rubbish truck or a milk round, partly to make money but partly to get fit. You know, that was pre-season training. This is back in the day when the pre-season started 2 weeks before round one. Very different time. Another John joins us. John, good morning.
16: Hello.
7: Yes, John, go ahead. What was your first job?
16: My first job, well, I was born in 1948 and I worked for my dad on dried fruit property till I was 18. Then I started the Orimple Hotel, which is only 5 k's from Mildura. And the manager there, his name was Vern Macy, a lovely man. He taught me stock taking, how to treat people, and even how to count back change. I couldn't even do that.
7: And were you allowed to, like, you know, pull beers for people, that sort of thing?
16: Yes, yeah, pulled beers, worked in the bottle shop, in the lounge. I was taught all the different types of drinks and so forth. I learnt a lot there. Then I left there. I worked there for 4 years and then I got a job at Golden Fleece as a tanker driver, which was a good job too.
7: Oh, that's right. That was old chain of service stations that doesn't exist anymore.
16: Yeah, that's right. Golden Fleece. Caldex took over Golden Fleece.
7: That's right.
16: And, I was a tanker driver going around just locally delivering fuel to the local Golden Fleece service station.
7: I remember, John, Golden Fleece, the thing that made them different was they had these sort of like a family restaurant as part of the service station, didn't they?
16: Yes, yeah. I actually worked at one on the weekends when I wasn't at, because I got a... When I left the pub, I got a casual job at nights at the pub and started at Golden Fleece. And then when I had spare time, I'd work at the service stations as well.
7: Good on you, John. Yeah, I remember Golden Fleece on longer trips back when we sort of drove to places in the 70s. You could stop there and have a family meal. Now, when I say meal, it wasn't, you know, haute cuisine or anything like that, but it was better than what you would get to eat in other service stations. Good on you, John. Thank you at 5 to 11.
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7: It is just on 11 o'clock, so news coming up shortly with David Armstrong, and given it is late on a Friday morning, straight after the 11 o'clock news, you guessed it, ask us anything, anything at all. The quirkier your question, the better. Ask us anything straight after the news. We'll also have our song of the week. We've got an absolute cracker from 1975 to play you. And with John Oroglaso, I was talking off here the other day about how the fact that I'm terrified. When I was young, I was terrified by the vacuum cleaner, and I'm still uncomfortable around them. What were you scared of when you were young, and has it lasted into your adult life? 133-693.
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24: 11 degrees in Melbourne, sunny atop today, 17 to 11 o'clock. Good morning, I'm David Armstrong. Liberal MP Richard Reardon has compared Melbourne to the tough streets of Manila after yet another firebombing overnight. A luxury car dealership in Swan Street, Richmond, was smashed and set on fire around 11:30. Two cleaners were inside at the time. Facing a parliamentary hearing, Attorney General Sonia Kilkenny still maintains the state's laws are working.
25: It's nothing more than a catch and release fishing episode for the poor police. We are expecting the police to go out, solve these crimes, clean up our streets and not make Victorians feel like we live on the tough streets of Manila. And yet they catch the criminals. In fact, they allegedly even admit that they've done it and we let them out again. Do you admit that they're falling short of public expectation?
26: Bail reforms were brought in last year.
24: Opposition leader Angus Taylor says the Albanese government's panicked, making last-minute changes to its tax package. From July next year, Labor's planning to rein in capital gains tax concessions and negative gearing deductions. But it's understood the government may carve out tech businesses from the CGT legislation. Mr. Taylor says that's ridiculous and there should be no change made to the tax breaks at all.
27: You know, what they're saying now is they're saying we'll have a carve-out for tech entrepreneurs, but not for a hairdresser, not for a fitness instructor. I mean, seriously? How does this work? It makes absolutely no sense. They're panicked.
24: Five teens have been arrested after a high-speed pursuit and a crash involving two stolen cars in Melbourne South East.
0: Madeline Burke reports.
3: Police were on patrol in Cranbourne East in the early hours of this morning when they saw a group of teens running from a two-car crash on Cachoola Road. One of those teenagers, a 19-year-old, was arrested nearby. The remaining teens got into a Mazda 3 wagon, which was later seen travelling at speeds of up to 180 k's per hour on the Monash Freeway. Tyre deflation devices were deployed and the vehicle came to a stop where 14 aged between 16 and 19 were arrested. The group remains in custody. Madeline Burke, Melbourne.
0: Australia's new ambassador to the United States has travelled to the White House to present his credentials to President Donald Trump. Former Defence Department Secretary Greg Moriarty is replacing Kevin Rudd, who announced his resignation in January. Australian fast food business Guzman y Gomez is pulling out of the United States. The Mexican-themed chain says the financial performance of its US business is not acceptable and is not meeting its targets. In finance, the All Ordinaries up 32 points, our dollar 71.5 US.
4: The Chery Tiggo 7 Super Hybrid. You'll love it as much as we do. Test drive today at Warrnambool Chery, LMCT 11658.
0: The AFL's concussion protocols are again under scrutiny. Hawthorn forward Nick Watson was left on the field for at least 3 minutes in last night's game after copping a heavy knock. Watson then returned to the ground after a quarter-time assessment. The Hawks won the clash by 9 points in a chilly Launceston. Round 11 continues tonight. Essendon and Richmond clashing for the dream time at the G. Ben Mackay and Jake Gresham among four ins for the Bombers. The Football Association's investigating Southampton's conduct after the club admitted to spying on three other championship sides during the season. Southampton's been expelled from the championship playoffs after admitting observing opponents' training sessions within 72 hours of a game. Brooks Koepka leads the PGA Tour's Byron Nelson Classic after an 8-under par opening round. Another lay day has been called at Surfing's Championship Tour event at Raglan in New Zealand. And that's the latest news and sports.
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11: I'm Pat Gordon. The Moonshire Council has this week released its draft budget for the upcoming financial year. Luke Francis reports.
28: Mayor Jordan Lockers said the budget had been carefully developed to balance cost of living pressures with the need to maintain essential infrastructure and services. The draft budget includes a $27.3 million capital works program, which includes more than $15.6 million dedicated for roads and bridges. Community members have been encouraged to review the draft budget and provide feedback during the public exhibition period, with submissions to be considered before final adoption in June. Luke Francis, Ace Radio.
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32: Your 4-day forecast for the Great South Coast. Today, after some patchy early morning fog, a mainly sunny afternoon ahead with light winds. For tomorrow, Saturday, cloudy and 18. Sunday, a shower or two, 19. And for Monday, a shower or two and 17 degrees. Today in Warrnambool, Port Ferry and Mortlake, all heading for a top of 18. Terang today, 17.
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7: It is 7 past 11. Ask us anything in a moment. First, though, just going back to Melbourne Airport and the new drop-off, pick-up, well, not just rules, but the whole facility to do it differently. It'll be part of the elevated car park. And the only real negative is you're going to have to, whoever you're dropping off has to walk several hundred metres to whichever terminal it is, and whoever you're picking up also has to walk. Kaz, though, says, I feel it's unfair to impose these fees until they have got rail to the airport, so we have a choice. You know, Kaz, I've had a number of emails about this morning, and they sort of say we might never get airport rail because there's too much money involved in the car parking fees. And, of course, there's the Skybus business, which effectively does the job that an airport rail would do. Tony, good morning.
12: Morning, Tom.
7: First job?
12: First job when I was 17 years of age was a red coat at Safeway Camberwell.
7: Ah, and what did you do there?
12: Well, I became adaptable and I eventually was asked to be trained up to work on the registers.
7: And how long ago was this?
12: This was about 1972. In those days, there wasn't any barcodes.
7: No. You had to tap in the price for each thing, didn't you?
12: Correct. Correct. I was in amongst a lot of female staff, and they sent me to head office for training, and I found out I was the first male checkout operator in the company.
7: Well, there you go. Yeah, because my wife in the 80s was a checkout chick at Harry Heath's in Hawthorne, I think it was. I think that's now been taken over. It's not called Harry Heath's anymore. But, yeah, it was mainly women who did that job back then, wasn't it?
12: Correct. Yeah, I was at uni.
7: Yeah.
12: And I went on to forge a career with the company. I finished my science course and actually went on to operate the ice cream plant in Mulgrave and had 27 and a half years with the company.
7: I think as a kid at school in the early 70s, I think we had a school visit to that ice cream place once in Mulgrave. I just have this vague memory and we were so excited because as well as going to see the factory where the ice cream was made, we all were going to be given a free ice cream, and for little kids that was exciting. Granny, there you go. Tony, the first male checkout chick, well, checkout operator ever, or at least here in Australia. Glena, hello.
13: Hello, Tom. I started off working when I was 15 as an apprentice hairdresser and I was paid $9 a week, of which my mother took $3 for the bank and $3 for board.
7: For board.
13: And I had to live on the other $3 and anything over from that, she said, was mine.
7: So if you saved money, you could keep it.
13: Correct, which I didn't.
7: No.
13: but, you know, it's a lesson to be learned. And also, when I took on apprentice hairdressing, I was much quieter than I am nowadays. And I really didn't know what to do. But I soon learned, time management especially, you know, when you're making appointments, you've got to work out when they're going to get out and the next one's going to get in. And I learned a whole lot of other things. I just never stopped learning, really. And then it stood me in good stead because after hairdressing, after having children, I went and did office management.
7: Yeah, well, and see, this is the thing. I mean, obviously, office management's not the same as doing people's hair, but the time management, the working out how many customers you can attend to in a certain amount of time, payments, all those sorts of things are useful in other jobs. Good on you, Glena. Ask us anything shortly, but Mick, go ahead.
14: Yeah, good morning, Tom. My ears pricked up when I heard you just say that your wife's first job was at Harry Heath. Well, so was mine. I had a job at Harry Heath after school as a 14-year-old, and I remember my first pay rate was 92 cents an hour.
7: 92 cents?
14: 92 cents an hour. That was in 1974. So some things you don't forget.
7: No, of course, but 92 cents bought a bit more then than it does now, didn't it?
14: Well, it did. It got you about 10 games of pinball, I think.
7: Yeah, I remember, Mick, we used to be sent in the holidays or on the weekend. We could meet another boy who lived around the corner. Our parents would sometimes send us into the city to see a movie, and we were given $5. The tram fare, I think, was 30 cents each way. The movie ticket was like $2.50. And then it was a question of, do we buy something to eat, or do we go to the gaming arcade called Flashback on Bourke Street? I don't think it's there anymore. And you get a game was 20 cents. And you play, you know, Asteroids or Missile Command, Space Invaders. It's very exciting. Mick, thank you.
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7: All right, it is late on a Friday morning, 12 minutes past 11 to be precise. Time for Ask Us Anything. Anything at all, we'll do our best to find you answers. We'll have a crack at it, I'll have a crack at it. Anybody listening, if you hear a question that we get stumped by and you know the answer, don't hesitate to give us a call. Ask us anything. 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Sandy, you're first. Go ahead.
16: Good morning, Tom. Tom, I'd like to know, what's the difference between wall paint and ceiling paint, and why is ceiling paint so much more expensive?
7: It's interesting because I've pondered that, because we renovated our house 14 years ago now, and the builder or the painter left, you know, samples of all the paint, or, you know, the paint tins with us. So if we ever needed to repaint something, we knew exactly what it was. And I've got white, and like most blokes, I just think white is white. It turns out there's about 100 different shades of white, but we have ceiling white and wall white. It's either a scam, Sandy, as in it's the same paint, or is it possible there's something in the ceiling paint that sort of stops it dripping down onto our heads?
16: Oh, I wondered that myself. Did they put grass into it?
7: Yeah, okay. That's a good question. There might be something to it, but you know how the old thing about you go into a cake shop, you look at a cake, oh, how much is that? Oh, it's $80. Great, I'm getting married next week. Oh, it's a wedding cake. Oh, well, it's $200 because, you know, just because it's for a wedding. If anybody knows, if you're a painter, is there an actual difference between ceiling paint and wall paint? I assume if there is, it's to stop the ceiling paint dripping because it's more affected by gravity. But how do they do it? 133693 mornings at 3aw.com.au. Paul, good morning.
17: Good morning, Tom. So I have a question that I actually know the answer to, but it's surprising how many Australians don't. Why does the Australian crest have an emu and a kangaroo on it?
7: Well, I've been told that it's because neither of those animals walks backwards, so never take a step backwards. Is that correct?
17: That's it, yeah. So the country is always going forward.
7: Going forward. Moving forward, as Julie Gillard used to say.
17: There you go. Excellent. You knew the answer.
7: Now you migrated here from England, did you, back in the day?
17: Oh, I did. I've been here 13 years now.
7: And how's it been for you?
17: Paradise. Every day is a good day.
7: Because I've got to say, I read British newspapers online. It does sound like things have taken quite a turn for the worse over there in all sorts of aspects, doesn't it?
17: Oh, I've took my partner back there a year ago. She wanted to see where I was from. And going back there, I couldn't believe just the state of disrepair, just visually, let alone what the governments have done. But just the state of the country as a whole, it's almost like Albo and Jacinta have taken over England as well.
7: Albo and Jacinta on steroids. Yeah, it's I last went back there for a reunion four and a bit years ago, and it was different, and not in a good way. And the thing is, when you're not at, and thank you for the call, Paul. When you live somewhere, it's bit by bit by bit, and you don't always notice it. When you haven't been somewhere for a long time and you go back, you do notice change, and that's what I noticed, and it wasn't good. Now, we had a call before. Sandy wanted to know, what was the difference between wall and ceiling paint, and why does ceiling paint cost more? Rick, you got an answer for us? Hello, Rick?
18: You might be talking to, Greg.
7: Oh, Greg, sorry.
18: That's all right. Ceiling paint is super flat. There's no reflection on it at all, whereas your wall paint will be a low sheen at a minimum. Now, if you put your wall paint, your low sheen, on your ceiling, you're going to see where your roll has been. No matter how good you are, you'll see roller marks because they'll have slightly different textures, and it will drive you nuts. So
7: it's not a light thing. It's because the light shining on the ceiling it will never look quite as smooth as what you would expect it to.
18: That's right.
7: Yeah.
18: But being super flat, no reflections.
7: So why not do that on the walls as well?
18: It looks pretty dull and boring when you do it. So there's been a number of instances where apartments get painted in just super flat paint, because then you can just spray it everywhere. It's pretty uninspiring to live in.
7: And is ceiling paint more expensive as a result?
18: Oh, you'd have to check your paint retailer. I don't know that.
7: All right. Thank you, Greg. Jason, you're a painting expert as well. Is Greg right?
0: Yeah, Greg's right. He stole my thunder, but that's all good. Love your show, Tom.
7: All right. Thank you, Jason. And let's move on to Glynis. Good morning.
3: 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Can you please tell me why 3AW is an AM station, not an FM? 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I can't even buy a radio that picks up AM stations. So for older people.
7: Well, okay. Well, what I'd say to you is, firstly, you're much better off listening to us via our app. If you've got a smartphone, you can just download the 3AW app, and wherever you've got a mobile phone signal, you'll be able to listen. AM radios are still available, but they're less common than what they were. Like, some European cars don't have AM anymore. Why are we not FM? Well, I have to go back in history. When they started FM radio, and it was about 1980 in Australia, the feeling was that it would be perfect for music because it is a better quality sound. So the likes back in 1980 or 81, Eon FM, you might remember, and the other station was, I think, Fox. They paid a fortune for the license, like $100 million or something, because the ability to broadcast music in a really clear format was highly prized, whereas AM was seen as only really good for talk. Now, there used to be and still are some AM music stations, like, you know, 3XY was a music station, but it struggled with the transition to FM. So what happened was talk ended up like what we do on AM, because it works well on AM, and music went to FM. And AM licences are a lot cheaper. Like, they are a fraction of the cost of an FM licence. So we didn't want to pay a lot for our licence. Therefore, we stuck with AM. But no, Glynis, if you're in the country or anywhere, use the app. And you can hear this show via lots of other stations, like 3AY, for example. I think it's 2AY in Albury, Wodonga. 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
7: 23 past 11, Joe Campbell, who produces the award-winning Afternoons program starring Tony Moclair, wants to know, why do clothes, not all, but some clothes, shrink in hot water? I know they do. I don't know actually why it is, whether the heat causes the fibres to contract or something. Anyway, I do know you don't do it, Joey, and don't tumble dry them either. David, good morning.
9: Hello, Tom. I've got a two-part question. First part is, if an orange is called an orange, why isn't a lemon called a yellow?
7: Yes.
9: And was an orange called after the colour, or was the colour called after the orange?
7: Oh, you know, another Dave I know, the comedian Dave O'Neill, once wrote a letter to The Age saying that very thing. He said, if oranges are called oranges, why aren't lemons called yellow? And then he said, no wonder migrants find it hard to learn English.
9: Exactly.
7: Mm. I'll find out. What came first, the colour or the fruit? I would, I'll hazard a guess and say, oh, no, I don't know. Maybe, I don't know, actually. I can think of arguments for that the colour came first, and because oranges were orange, they got called orange. But then I think maybe we called the colour orange because the fruit orange is orange. If anybody knows, let us know. 133-693. 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Dennis, good morning.
10: Good morning, Tom. How are you?
7: Yeah, good.
10: Just a very quick note about the 3AW phone app. It's absolutely terrific. It works really well, but with one slight disadvantage. You always get, when you connect to it, you always get like a 15 or 20 second commercial before it locks into the actual radio show.
7: Yeah.
10: All those commercials are Sydney-based.
7: Yes, I was listening to one the other day, voiced by my colleague up at 2GB, Ben Fordham, and it was urging us to go to a tile store in Western Sydney. It only exists in Western Sydney, and I thought, what's the point?
10: That's right. I heard of Alexandria, and I haven't been there for a while.
7: Yeah. Look, Dennis, it's a good point. In fact, we were talking about this off-air, saying someone has stuffed up or whatever, and look, there were, I can tell you behind the scenes here, there's so many things that shouldn't happen a certain way but do, and trying to manage national ads versus, you know, city-by-city ads and make it all work on an app is someone has stuffed up. That's all I can say. There is no point. I'm sure the tile shop in Western Sydney is a very good business, but no one in Melbourne is going to drive up there, load up the ute full of half a tonne of tiles and then drive back to Melbourne. So it is a wasted ad. Thank you, Dennis. Jeff, hello.
11: Yeah, g'day, Tom. I want to know why, or when, where and why did the term give it up for when they want someone to applaud? Where did that come from? It never used to be around when I was younger.
7: No, it's an Americanism, you know, give it up for X, Y, Z. But why the Americans say that, I don't know. But I remember hearing it in the States when we didn't use it in Australia, but now we are using it. Like the way we say, you know, defence and offence, we didn't used to say that either.
11: Yeah, it's a bit like the other one, Tom, when it's thank you so much. We never used to just be thank you, and now all of a sudden so much is there all the time.
7: Yeah, thank you so much. Look, there's a lot of Americanism. So I particularly hear it with younger people because social media is a global sort of a thing. you know, in the old days, we still watched, you know, Australian TV. We listened to Australian radio. We even listened largely to Australian music back in the day. But now it's global. And so the speech patterns of young people are, well, they're a mishmash of different things, but there's a lot more American, both the way of saying things and the words and the phrases. Like, you know, kids will refer to candy and the sidewalk and this sort of stuff, not lollies in the footpath. Now, why do clothes shrink in hot water? We're told the heat

0: Apparently the tumbling agitation of the washing machine compresses them permanently. I don't know. I was just told by my mother not to do it. 1-3-3-6-9-3. Ashley, hello.
1: Morning, Tom. Just to follow on about all the app questions today. We drove over to WA and listened to the show along the way, but every time you had a guest or a caller on, they were always quieter than what you are, and we had to turn them up.
0: Yeah. Look, what it is, we try and keep all the levels the same. I suppose when you host a show, like I've learned how to project my voice more, and you know that you're supposed to talk very close to the microphone, whereas I'll have guests in the studio who will wander like a foot away from the mic and they think it will still work and it doesn't. So most of it is more just knowing how to do it versus someone over a mobile phone or someone who doesn't realise that. Do you remember who's the former footballer for Richmond, Jack... It's gone out of my head now. He was full forward in one of the great Richmond teams of 2017. Jack Riewoldt I'm talking about. If you watch Ashley, Jack Riewoldt gets up on stage after the grand final and sings along with the band, and he has the microphone down at chest level. And so what it meant was he couldn't hear his voice because he just sort of didn't realise that the microphone has to be near your mouth. If you look at any professional singer, the mic is right up, right where their lips are. You look at Jack Riewoldt after the 2017 grand final, and he's got the microphone around his waist. That's probably a good thing. It meant that we couldn't hear him. Ashley, thank you.
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0: like to say Total Eclipse of the Heart or something like that.
1: You know why singing is good, Tom, so you don't have to.
2: Yeah, I'm terrible at singing as well, Tom.
0: Earlier in the week, we were talking with an airline expert about not one, but two new discount airlines, which are supposedly opening up in Australia late this year, early next year. One of them is called Zinc. One is going to be called Koala. Now, the track record of budget airlines that go up against Qantas and Jetstar and Virgin here is not good, but it does take us neatly to August 1975, when British rock group Jigsaw had their biggest hit with Sky High.

That was Jigsaw. I urge you, if you can sit through it, to look at the official clip of it, which is taken off a European music program. They're wearing the most flared sort of satin outfits you can imagine, but they do sort of look like dorks who have dressed up.

0: Here in Australia, Jigsaw was actually called British Jigsaw, which is a bit of a mouthful because there was a somewhat obscure local band also called Jigsaw. Anyway, that was Sky High, or as some people call it, You've Blown It All Sky High, which I think is about a love story that's gone wrong, but it could apply to the two new airlines which will be starting up here late this year, Zinc and Koala. David Armstrong has the news headlines. David, good morning.
1: I remember at the time, I thought it was a James Bond. It's not. It's the
0: man from Hong Kong.
1: The man from Hong Kong.
0: So George Lazenby, who had played James Bond once, and then because his agent said, you don't want to get typecast, and James Bond movies, they're not going to be popular anymore. He knocked back a contract. And then he acted in The Man from Hong Kong, which is like a sort of a martial arts
1: version of James Bond.
0: Yeah, that's right. And that was the theme.
1: In our news at midday, Australian fast food chain Guzman and Gomez is closing down all of its stores in the United States, a $50 million loss after opening franchises in the US 6 years ago. Mexican food to...
0: Well, can I just tell you, guess what? They already had it.
1: I was about to say.
0: It's not saying don't sell Coles to Newcastle. Mm. I worked at Country Road 30 years ago and we had a US operation. Country Road started to reinterpret, you know, Polo and Ralph Lauren and things like that for the Australian market. And it made a lot of money doing that. To then go back and say, well, we're going to sell our stuff back in America, it was never going to work. And this was never going to work either.
1: Have we ever sold Aussie food to America? They have Outback Steakhouse, but I don't think that's got a single thing to do with Australia.
0: My father tried to sell meat pies to Russia back in the day. That didn't work either.
1: Is there a story? That's it.
0: Our dad was obsessed with the Iron Curtain coming up. He had a business in Romania. But the meat pies to Russia was this. I don't know whose idea that was.
1: Have you ever presented your credentials?
0: Well, I've given someone a business card.
1: Okay, well, Australia's new ambassador to the United States has been formally... He's presented his credentials at the White House. I don't think George Bush was there. I think he just... Greg Moriarty is his name. I think he just walked up to reception.
0: George Bush? You mean Donald Trump?
1: Donald Trump, I'm sorry. But I don't think Mr. Trump met with him. But we were officially... We have a new ambassador there. The previous one was Kevin Rudd, and I don't think he got on very well with the current. And round 11 of AFL continues tonight. Essendon, Richmond in that blockbuster a Dreamtime game at the MCG. Estimated crowd, quick, top of your head. Essendon,
0: 70,000.
1: With where?
0: Dreamtime, it'll be more.
1: Wow. And St Kilda Frio over in Perth. All of that at midday.
0: Yeah, it is the battle of the cellar dwellers this evening. John Oroglasso joins us in a moment. What were you scared of when you were young? And has this fear stayed with you into adulthood? 133693. Mornings at 3aw.com.au. John Oroglasso is next. Your calls as well at 25 to midday.
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10: It is 22 to 12. I have a confession to make. When I was young, I was terrified of the vacuum cleaner. I called it the Buzzy Wuzzy. And in later life, I'm still uncomfortable when one is on at 21 to 12.
9: Now on Mornings, this is Not the News of the Week with John Origlasso for our friends at Hoyts Herbs and Spices, a 100% Australian family-owned company.
10: John Origlasso, good morning.
11: Morning, Tom and all. What was that? Was it a buzzy, was it?
10: Buzzy, that's what I called it when I was little.
11: Right.
10: But I never liked being in the room when it's on. And to this day. If a vacuum cleaner is on, I will go to another part of the house. I can't. I mean, it's not the most pleasant sound, but I wouldn't say I'm scared of it, but I'm just uncomfortable around it.
11: Can I just run some things past you?
10: Mm.
11: So is that, what about a Dyson? Is it across the, because vacuum cleaners are not the same as they once were.
10: Well, so a Dyson I see that as for short jobs. You know, you spill something, you need to vacuum it up. It's over and done within 10 seconds, whereas the one where we're doing the whole, you know, pushing it around with the cord attached, they're the ones that scare me.
11: So Dustbuster, no. What about the cylindrical thing that just goes along the ground?
10: I don't like it. I don't like the noise.
11: Okay. Whipper snipper?
10: That's all right. Anything that's petrol powered soothes me. But when my daughter was little, there you would have spent some time in front of ABC for kids when your daughter was young back in the dark ages.
11: Yes.
10: There was a particular show called Grandpa in My Pocket.
11: I thought you were going to say Teletubbies.
10: No, and weirdly, it's about a boy who lives with his grandfather, and the grandfather can shrink and runs around and does things. I mean, it's a kid's show. And he jumps in the boy's pocket. And for some reason, my daughter was terrified by it. And once we came into the family room and she was in tears in front of the TV and the show had come on. And another time she had a babysitter and the baby said, you know, Ava's inconsolable. She's crying. Oh, Grandpa.
11: It'd be on YouTube. Has she watched it?
10: She won't watch it. To this, I say, let's just look at it. It's not scary, but and we've never been able to establish what it was about that particular show. It was very popular on ABC for kids, but it was it just upset her. And once she started looking at it, she couldn't stop looking at it.
11: Couldn't Mr. Squiggle be found disturbing? Because doesn't he come down in like a spaceship, yes, and then he's released from the spaceship?
10: And his nose is a pencil.
11: Yes.
10: And, yeah. Anyway, what about you, John?
11: There was a spacewalker that I had given as a kid. It was sort of this thing that lumbered. It was battery powered, and it lumbered over as it moved. And yeah, that frightened the dickens out of me. And my, I mean, when you've got older cousins, of course, what they want to do is frighten you.
10: Is
11: that they'll torture you? And so they used to love. It made this noise as it lumbered on, and that terrified me. Which is not wholly.
10: No, but it's funny. I mean, I was in later life a big fan of Charlton Heston's work, but as a kid, I would have been 10. I sat out. We had this back room with a TV in it, and this movie, the Omega Man, came on. It's sort of the end of the world, and he's the last man, and there's these mutants, and he's hunting them, and they're hunting him. And anyway, I watched it. I had nightmares for weeks after it about grey-faced mutants, you know, coming after. And to this day, when I see the Omega Man, it still scares me. It
11: triggers something in you, Tom.
10: It's something in me.
11: I was a little bit scared of the fairer sex, I might say, and many would posit that hasn't really changed in my life.
10: Well, women are scary. Who knows how they think? Like, for example, you know, like, we tend to be fairly literal creatures, so, you know, if my wife says, it's fine, guess what?
11: It's not fine.
10: It's not fine. Do whatever you want actually means do not do whatever you want. And we have to learn this code, John. And, right. And when you muck it up, it's scary.
11: Gotcha.
10: All right. What were you scared of when you were young? And has this scaredness followed you into later life? 133693. Now, we've got a great prize from our fabulous friends at Hoyt's Food, a $200 hamper pack full of Hoyt's herbs, spices and pickled vegetables. And so I expressed a preference for eating pickles, yeah, pickled cucumbers the other day, and Hoyt's have delivered a box of pickled cucumbers.
11: They're very kind people.
10: So you'll be taking one of those jars home.
11: Wonderful.
10: They're absolutely fantastic.
11: Thank you to Hoyt's.
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9: What were you scared of when you were young, and has this followed you into later life? 133-693, Mornings at 3aw.com.au. John, I've thought of a couple of other ones. The standard punishment, or the threat of punishment in our household, was to be sent to boarding school.
10: Yeah.
9: And I had never been to a boarding school, and I thought it was like Oliver Twist, you know, that you'd wear rags and you wouldn't get fed much, and yeah. I was threatened.
10: You'd spend
9: with
10: the
9: that.
10: Whole time asking for more.
9: Yeah, please, sir, can I have some more? And the other thing was, for some reason, my grandparents were quite religious. They were Anglicans, which is a different faith to your chosen faith of Catholicism. And when I was 12, I had to get confirmed into the Anglican Church. And I'm like, why do I have to? You know, we don't go to church. I don't even go to an Anglican school. What is going on? Well, anyway, I had to do it. I'm the only one of my cousins who had to do it. And then the priest, well, he's not called a priest, the vicar from the church would come around to our house and want to know why I hadn't been to Sunday school and why wasn't I coming to church services every Sunday. And, like, I used to run away from him.
10: Might have been smart, Tom.
9: Yeah, anyway. Weather now for Games World. A world of fun awaits you. They've got everything from board games to jigsaws. Visit their website, gamesworld.com.au. It's now 13 degrees. Our forecast top is 17. Anthony, good morning.
11: Good morning. When I was very young, my mum had a friend, Aunt Lorna. She used to come around in this old 59 Chev. And when it used to reverse in the driveway at night, it had these great big red teardrop eyes and this big bat wing over the back, and it scared the living hell out of me.
9: So was it like an American car, Anthony?
11: Yeah, it was an American car. I found out they made them here. They actually assembled them here and sold them through Holden dealers. But I've since become a car nut, and I go to a lot of car shows, and I saw this gorgeous 59 coupe, and I got around the back of it, and there it was, that tail that used to scare the hell out of me. And it still fires it up all these years later. It's amazing. Yeah. It's amazing.
9: Yeah, they call it trauma these days, and you carry it with you, and you can bequeath it to the next generation too.
10: Does Stephen King have a yarn about a car?
9: He does. Christine.
10: Is it Christine?
9: Christine.
10: Yes.
9: There's a song about it as well. Jess joins us. Jess, hello.
12: Hi, Tom. I've actually called to throw my dad under the bus. Hi, Dad.
10: Hello, Jess.
9: And how would you like to throw him under the bus?
10: Well, what are you scared? What were you scared of when you were young? That's the question. Answer the question.
12: Okay, well, I was scared of my basketball coach. Mm. And my basketball coach used to make me shoot free throws during the school holidays. Dad, how many? Was it 200 or 400?
10: It was 200 in the morning and 200 in the morning and 200 in the afternoon is what you were assigned. How many you actually did is, well, we won't get into that.
9: Your dad's very very abrupt with you, isn't he, Jess?
12: Well, yes, he defends his position. But we went out every day of school holidays and shot those free throws. And so I was scared of my coach and by extension, a little scared of my dad.
9: Yeah, well, fair enough. I mean, my dad was a bit like that too. But my dad's favourite sport was cricket. And I had no interest in cricket. And he just couldn't understand this. Like he actually questioned whether I was actually his son, because he loved cricket and he couldn't understand how that genetically I missed that gene. And he'd, you know, throw a cricket ball at me. Or no, a tennis ball usually, but sometimes a cricket ball, because he thought that by doing that, the love of cricket would somehow, you know, via a form of osmosis, go into me. But it never did, and I've never liked it.
10: Am I the only one in the studio that thinks fear is an important part of the parenting toolbox? I think Bruno, who was my dad, he was an essential part of his parenting.
9: That's right.
10: He didn't really have anything else in the toolbox other than fear.
9: Yeah, and my mother's would employ the wooden spoon, and that was okay. We've gone around the room. Jess, who answers the phone, is terrified of magpies. She once had a biscuit stolen out of her hand by one. Brianna was scared of the Count from Sesame Street, who would count.
10: He could be a little terrifying.
9: He was a vampire.
10: I see that.
9: And Zach is scared of Sooty the puppet. Ugh. Not sure I remember Sooty. Tony Moakley will be taking over after the midday news. Tony, good morning.
13: Two things would terrify me as a kid. Cat weasel. And,
9: yeah, that was a bit strange,
13: yeah,
9: wasn't it?
13: And the RAAF's refusal to exploit the strategic capability inherent in the F-111.
10: Yeah, but all
13: and,
10: kids...
13: And that was
10: all
13: true.
10: Kids,
13: they didn't.
10: But all kids were frightened of
13: yeah,
10: that.
13: Yeah, they were. Yes, rightly so. Anyway, on the program today, how could your father doubt that you were his son?
9: Well, you say that
13: That's
9: now,
13: insane.
9: But there were two things that worried him. The first was I didn't like cricket.
13: Yep.
9: And the second was that I said I quite liked soccer for a year or two.
13: Yeah, okay.
10: Wow.
9: And my father got my grandfather to talk to me about
10: that's
9: that.
10: That's un-Australian.
9: It is.
13: Completely
9: un-Australian. Well, here's what my grandfather said. He said, now, Tom, soccer's a good game. I was 10.
13: Yeah.
9: Soccer's a good game. But it's a game for migrants. We play football. And that was the argument that he used to turn me away from the round ball code.
13: Well, the Church of England is the soccer of religions.
9: Well, it's the Conservative Party at prayer. What's coming up in the afternoon program?
13: All right. How much do you spend on your pet? How much have you spoilt them? We spend a mind-boggling amount on our pets. I'll tell you after midday.
9: Can I just on that? My mother had an ageing cat that got swept away in a storm and it crawled back days later with a broken leg. And Mum spent $3,000 at the vet trying to heal this 15-year-old cat.
13: That will be beaten,
9: sadly, it died.
13: Yeah.
9: And my mother's partner at the time somewhat unkindly said we could have bought 100 new cats with that amount of money.
13: Wait till you hear what people have spent.
10: Yeah,
13: it's crazy.
10: I don't know what the cost was. Obviously, I was young. But our family dog had more knee reconstructions, I think, late in life than David Swartz. And now that's saying something, because the ox, of course, had his knee done many times.
13: So did Ryan Fitzgerald. He had three. Friday feature will feature Nick McCallum.
14: I'm Nick McCallum.
13: Yes, he's very good. He's got a very interesting history and is married to a Greek woman. Oh, my God. You've got no idea who might call up. And a Friday lunch with Leith Forrest and streaming with Scott Ellis.
9: Excellent. We are having problems with our phones. That's why we're all just chatting amongst ourselves. But we've had some emails that have come through because the email is working, mornings@3aw.com.au. Ray says, my son was scared of the early Daleks on Doctor Who.
10: They were scary.
9: Yeah, you know.
10: They were really scary.
9: And I remember just sometimes the start of the show, you know, you'd hide behind the sofa, but you had to watch it because it was compulsory viewing back in the day. Mark says, we went and saw Jaws at the Darwin Drive-In in 1975, and he says his brother from that day on refused to go in the water, including a swimming pool, John.
10: It did make you nervous about swimming pools, even though you could see there was no shark in the swimming pool. So I'm not quite sure how the shark was going to get
9: you. It's the first thing overseas, if you say you go surfing, people say, aren't you afraid of sharks? And it's like, no, you just don't think about it. I mentioned that my daughter, when she was little, was terrified of an ABC for Kids show called Grandpa in My Pocket. Peter says, I'd be terrified at the thought of John Elliott in my pocket. That's maybe what she was thinking
10: about.
9: That's
10: a fair call from Peter. Well said, Pete.
9: All right, 133-693. Sally, hello.
15: Hello, how are you?
9: Good. What were you scared of when you were little?
15: My mum. I was terrified of my mum. She used to, was never wait till your father gets home. She just dealt with it straight away with a big strap.
9: Yes. But it made you a better person, didn't it, Sally?
15: 100%. Yes. I would have respect for older people now and police and people that you should have respect for. Yeah.
10: Sally, where did you cop the strap? Was it on the tush or on the legs?
15: A bit of both. Didn't matter where she could get to.
9: Yeah, we got the wooden spoon on the hand. Sally, stay on the line. We'll give you our prize, courtesy of Hoyt's Food, a $200 hamper pack full of Hoyt's herbs, spices and pickled vegetables. Hoyt's are changing the mood of food and their products are available at all good supermarkets. John Oroglaso, talk to you same time next week.
10: See you, mate.
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9: It's Thomas Midday. This show is over for another week, but fear not. You've got news with Christy Cooper in a moment, following that afternoon starring Tony Moclair. In the running for, or I should say the winner of the weekly Word on the Street prize is Marie, who rang us on Monday about a couple being pulled out of their car by police and handcuffed outside a chemist warehouse on Miliara Road in Keilor East. Good on you, Marie. The weekly prize is a $1,000 voucher to spend at Imp Jewellery. 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Thanks to Mercedes-Benz Brighton. 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I'll talk to you Monday, 8:30. Bye for now.
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2: It's 12 degrees in Melbourne, mostly sunny tomorrow, a top of 19. It's 12 midday. Good afternoon. I'm Christy Cooper. Melbourne Airport scrapping its curbside drop-off and pick-up. As part of a rebuild to expand the international terminal, a new zone is being built in the car park, linking the terminals via a pedestrian bridge. Spokesperson Andrew Lund says it does mean a longer walk for passengers, but the trade-off is much more space and hopefully an end of long queues of traffic.
3: It's the biggest change to the ground transport network at the airport since it opened in 1970. It will be quite a significant change, but we need to do it so that we can expand the international terminal just to cater for the sheer volume of people who are now using the airport.
2: The Supreme Court has taken the extraordinary step of kicking media out of a legal case brought by a mysterious party to block the release of a long-awaited corruption probe. As Stephanie Wacklewick reports, the government says they're not the group responsible.
4: It's been 7 years since the anti-corruption watchdog launched the investigation. While Ms Kilkenny says the state government isn't trying to stop its release, she wouldn't say whether she would push for its publication.
6: How bad is it that so many millions of dollars are being wasted trying to stop its release?
7: I'm here as
6: to urge the court to make
7: to answer questions relating to the budget.
4: The findings of IBAC's Operation Richmond were due to be released in the coming weeks. The investigation probing the amalgamation of the MFB and the CFA and the role the United Firefighters Union and former Premier Daniel Andrews played. Ms Kilkenny wouldn't say how much it has cost. Liberal MP John Pesutto says there's a reason why the government wouldn't want the findings released.
6: To do so prior to November's election would be explosive and have political consequences for your government.
4: Stephanie Wacklewick, State Parliament, Melbourne.
2: Melbourne's escalating bar wars have taken a new turn, with venue owners targeted in recent firebombings now receiving extortion demands for $10,000 a month. Madeline Burke reports.
11: The threatening messages promise businesses they'll be removed from a so-called list of destruction if they pay up. The payment is to be made to the United Nations World Food Programme, strengthening the theory that the attacks are ideologically motivated. The Age reports the possible suspect, a 23-year-old man who fled to Iraq, is linked to Kaz Hamad. Crime reporter John Sly Sylvester has told 3AW it's bizarre.
12: You do a crime to make money. In this, they're saying we need to put 10 grand into the World Food Bank every month.
11: Overnight, the front windows of a luxury car dealership in Richmond have been smashed, with three offenders lighting a fire, then fleeing in a vehicle. Police say at this stage it's too early to say if that arson attack is linked to Operation Eclipse. Madeline Burke, Melbourne.
2: A nationwide survey suggests one in four families is cutting back on children's sport due to mounting pressure on the family budget. The poll shows more than 55% of parents are just getting by or struggling financially and have had to cancel music, dance, birthdays and other social activities. Compare Club's head of research and insights, Kate Brown, says it's putting a strain on relationships too.
14: How is it affecting how you parent? The other thing we ask is how is it affecting your relationship? And for those parents who are in a relationship, in a couple, they're saying they're fighting a lot more. They're having a lot more arguments about what to say yes to, what to say no to.
2: Iran has expanded its control zone around the Strait of Hormuz, defying the US. President Donald Trump says he won't give up until it's open. Checking finance, the All Ordinaries is up 52 points today, the dollar 71.5 US cents.
5: The Chery Tiggo 7 Super Hybrid. 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
10: North Melbourne coach Alistair Clarkson says the Kangaroos won't be jumping at shadows after last weekend's disappointing loss to Adelaide. The Roos have resisted the urge to swing the axe at selection, making just one change for tomorrow night's clash with the Gold Coast at Marvel Stadium. Riley Hardiman will make his AFL debut. Clarkson says he wasn't tempted to make a statement at the selection table.
13: The selection statement would have been drop all 23 because we were pretty disappointed with our game last week, and poor old Tommy Blamise is a little bit stiff, but because he's the only out, and it could have been anyone at 23 to be fair. But you know, Riley Hardiman's playing some really good footy.
10: Blake Hardwick has booted four goals as Hawthorne beat Adelaide by 9 points in Launceston to begin round 11. The Hawks' decision to swing the defender forward paying off in the absence of leading goal kicker Jack Gunston. It's 12:05.
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19: I'm Pat Gordon. A new resilient farming course has opened for applications from Warrnambool District farmers. Liam McCullough has the story.
20: The five-day program will run between August and November and includes both expert-led sessions and hands-on learning. The course, delivered through the Warrnambool Coast Care Land Care Network, provides 10 subsidised places for farming businesses in the region. The course will explore the likes of soil health, biology and carbon, grazing management, pasture systems and fertiliser use, along with approaches to monitoring and understanding farm system changes over time. Applications are open until June 14. 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Liam McCullough, Ace Radio.
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30: Your four-day forecast for the Great South Coast, mostly sunny this afternoon with light winds. Looking ahead to tomorrow, a partly cloudy day, a top of 18 degrees after an overnight low of 7. On Sunday, a shower or two, 18. Then for Monday, a shower or two, a top of 18 degrees.
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30: Right now, it's 14 degrees.
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94.5 3YB FM and Neil Young's Heart of Gold from 1972. The biggest hit for him as a solo artist by far. A very influential musician, Neil Young was never too concerned about making hit records. And that song, Heart of Gold, featuring James Taylor and Linda Ronstadt on backing vocals, although you don't hear them till almost the end of the song there. Hello, it's Dave Drinkle, a Friday edition of the 70s and 80s Lunchbox. It is all thanks to the Lady Bay Restaurant, open for lunch and dinner Monday to Saturday. Elton John's longtime songwriting partner, Bernie Taupin, having a birthday today. How old do you reckon Bernie is? Tell you soon. Meantime, AC/DC.

0: 94.5 3YB FM, the 70s and 80s lunchbox. Happy 76th birthday to Bernard John Taupin, born on this day, the 22nd of May 1950, in Sleaford in Lincolnshire in England. Best known for his long-time songwriting partnership with Elton John, which is recognised as one of the most successful partnerships of its kind in history, with Bernie Taupin co-writing the majority of Elton John's songs dating back to the late 1960s. It was in 1967 that Bernie Taupin answered an advertisement in the music paper New Musical Express, placed by Liberty Records, a company that was seeking new songwriters. Elton John responded to the same ad, and they were brought together, collaborating ever since, with both Bernie Taupin and Elton John inducted into the Songwriters Hall of Fame in 1992. The 70s and 80s lunchbox, all thanks to the Lady Bay Restaurants. Celebrating another birthday today, Ivor Davies from Ice House is blowing out the candles. How old do you reckon Ivor might be? No Googling, no cheating. I'll tell you soon on the 70s and 80s lunchbox.
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0: 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It's Ice House on the 70s and 80s lunchbox from their album Measure for Measure, No Promises. Happy birthday, Ivor Arthur Davies, AM, born on this day, the 22nd of May, 1955, turning 71 today, the Australian singer, songwriter, composer, multi-instrumentalist and record producer with a career spanning more than 50 years. In addition to his work with Ice House and his solo career, Ivor Davies has also made music for TV series and films and is known for his work as a composer for the film Master and Commander, The Far Side of the World. Happy 71st birthday, Ivor Davies. And, of course, Ice House are still performing regularly, most recently supporting Barnsley on his 40th anniversary tour of For the Working Class Man. Stay with us. The 70s and 80s lunchbox continues. Got Melissa Etheridge coming up before one.
1: 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Sunday Country 6 till 9 coming up this week, the anniversary of the storyteller's birthday. Yep, a Tom T. Hall double shot.
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0: 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We'll do it all again Monday from midday. Well, Money Matts has made another phone call this morning for our 40K countdown, and we've got another $1,000 winner. I'll tell you more after the news next at 1 o'clock.
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15: 15 degrees in Melbourne, mostly sunny tomorrow, a top of 19. It's 1 o'clock. Good afternoon. I'm Christy Cooper. An Australian man has died while walking the famous Inca Trail in Peru. Police believe the 53-year-old tripped while crossing a wooden bridge on the Machu Picchu Trail and fell as far as 500 metres down an embankment. The media's been locked out of a controversial Supreme Court challenge trying to block the release of a report into a corruption investigation. Legal action has been launched to block the publication of IBAC's Operation Richmond, which probed the United Firefighters Union's involvement in the amalgamation of the MFB and the CFA. The state government did not launch the action. Premier Jacinta Allen says she backs the release of the report.
4: Yes, I think it's appropriate that this report is released, but how that is handled is a matter for IBAC.
15: A man has been arrested and charged with making threats to kill after a major TV network received a phone call about an incident being planned in Melbourne's CBD. Madeline Burke has the details.
16: A 31-year-old man was arrested at McDonald's on Swanston Street last night. It's alleged the man, who remains in custody, had made a phone call to Channel 9 in Sydney, threatening to carry out an incident on Bourke Street. Melbourne City Council staff were earlier alerted by text to avoid the Bourke Street area after 7pm due to a possible threat of an incident. Victoria Police say it's aware of that message, which was not police-generated or authorised. The City of Melbourne has defended the decision, saying the text was sent as a precaution to protect the safety of its staff. Madeline Burke, Melbourne.
15: Thousands of childcare workers are preparing to walk off the job across the country as they fight to lock in a fair pay rise. The union says almost all educators are facing a pay cut of 4 to 15% unless a new deal is met. The Parenthood Chief Executive Georgie Dent told Today workers have already been leaving the industry in droves.
17: And what they were saying is they're not leaving because they want to, they were leaving because they couldn't afford to stay. Because as the cost of living has increased, the smaller wage becomes much more difficult to live on. So these are qualified educators who need to be paid appropriately.
15: Victorians are being urged to keep an eye out for a 96-year-old man, David, who's been missing for almost 2 weeks. He's of Asian appearance, balding with a thin build. He may be travelling in a silver 2004 Toyota Camry sedan with a registration TGC818. In other news, a new survey has revealed 1 in 5 private school parents receive money from family members to help pay their school fees. Checking finance, the dollar is 71.5 US cents.
14: The Chery Tiggo 7 Super Hybrid. 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
15: The Giants will take confidence from their strong recent record against Brisbane heading into Sunday's clash in Sydney. GWS has won 3 of its past 4 meetings with the back-to-back premiers. Coach Adam Kingsley says both sides will be desperate to respond after disappointing losses last week.
18: Obviously a massive challenge. They have a great game last week, but we know where their quality. We've typically played reasonably well against them in the past, so that'll give us a little bit of confidence, but it's one thing knowing we've got to go out and do it and execute the plan and prepared really well. Yeah, obviously disappointing last week.
15: Alex de Minaur will face a qualifier or lucky loser in the opening round of the French Open. The seventh seed could face Novak Djokovic in the quarterfinals. And at the NBA playoffs, the Knicks have taken a 2-0 lead in their series against the Cavaliers. That's the latest news and sport.
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23: I'm Pat Gordon. Deputy Leader of the Victorian Opposition, David Southwick, visited key sites and met with several local groups during his visit to Warrnambool this week. Mr Southwick is also the Shadow Minister for several major portfolios, including planning, housing and tourism. Member for South West Coast, Roma Britnell, says it was a busy visit.
24: I wanted to show him some of the problems we've got and some of the opportunities we have. So I've had him all over the place. We've been right across to Portland, but I wanted to show him some of the tired infrastructure from our sporting precincts. I took him to the foreshore, showed him the problems we've got with the breakwater. I went to the Surf Life Saving Club, met with them. We went out to the Briley precinct. 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
2: Your four-day forecast for the Great South Coast. Mostly sunny this afternoon with light winds. Looking ahead to tomorrow, a partly cloudy day, a top of 18 degrees after an overnight low of 7. On Sunday, a shower or two, 18. Then for Monday, a shower or two, a top of 18 degrees.
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2: At the moment, it's 15 degrees.
22: 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Will you take the instant $1,000 or hold out for more? The 40K countdown.
2: Weeks down of the 4 weeks of the 40K countdown, and out of 15 phone calls, 13 people have all elected to take the $1,000. So that means there's just two people left in the final draw. The current jackpot sitting at $27,000. What is going to happen for our final week? You need to make sure you are entering at any of our participating businesses, and there's plenty of them, including Tilly Divine Cafe in Liebig Street, Warrnambool. Also, the Warrnambool Bowls Club in Timor Streets, and Brooks Home Timber and Hardware in Sackville Street, Port Ferry. 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There's 1 week left. I've lived too-

0: 94.5 3YB FM. You don't mess with a missionary man. Our 40K countdown has just 1 week left to run. Five more phone calls. We've had 15 daily winners, and 13 of those have taken the instant $1,000. Just two people currently in the grand draw, Nicole from week two and Luke from Wednesday of this week. So a 50-50 chance as it stands at the moment. $27,000 left in the jackpot. And Dan the Cash Man is back again from Monday next week making the phone calls. You need to keep entering at places like Urban Rain in Liebig Street, Warrnambool, All Seasons Nursery in Lava Street, and Bellman Legal in Timor Streets. All the details at 40kcountdown.com.au.
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0: Better music and more of it. 94.5 3YB FM, The Verve. G'day, Dave Drinkle this afternoon. Lots of events on again this weekend, including the Southwest Volunteer Expo. That's happening at the Emmanuel Centre, Botanic Road in Warrnambool, tomorrow from 10 a.m. until 2, which is a great chance to meet local clubs, groups and organisations all doing amazing things around our region. There'll be coffee vans, a sausage sizzle, lucky door prizes and plenty happening for the kids too. So if you're somebody that wants to get involved in volunteering, or you're an organisation that's looking for volunteers, this is going to be a perfect event for that. The Southwest Volunteer Expo, 10 till 2 tomorrow at the Emmanuel Centre, presented by the Warrnambool City Council.
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0: 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G'day, Dave Drinkle at 5 to 2. National and local news on the way in minutes. We'll take a look at your four-day forecast. Bonnie Tyler's holding out for a hero for us after 2. The 10cc.
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17: It's 16 degrees in Melbourne, mostly sunny tomorrow, a top of 19. It's 2 o'clock. Good afternoon. I'm Christy Cooper. Police have released dramatic air wing footage of a high-speed police chase and car crash in Cranbourne East early this morning. They were on patrol when they saw a group of males running from the scene of a two-car crash around 2 a.m. One of the teens was arrested nearby while the rest got into a stolen Mazda, which sped off and was later seen travelling at speeds of up to 180 k's an hour on the Monash Freeway. Police used tyre deflation devices. The footage released shows one tyre blowing off the vehicle as sparks flew from the tyres. It came to a stop on Ferntree Gully Road, where four teens were arrested. An Aston Martin car dealership on Swan Street, Richmond, is the latest to fall victim to Melbourne's firebombing wars, with arsonists setting fire to the showroom while two cleaners were inside late last night. A $500,000 McLaren has been destroyed. Liberal MP Richard Reardon and Attorney General Sonia Kilkenny clashed over the issue during a parliamentary hearing over the government's so-called beefed-up bail laws.
10: The types of offending that we are seeing now, particularly around the arson and the firebombing, it is really concerning. And this is a new type of offending that we are seeing.
18: Minister, arsonists have been a pain in the arse for decades and centuries. This is not new. What is new is in Victoria, you can set fire to car dealerships, to bars, to tobacco shops, and you wake up the next day and you're out walking around the streets again.
17: An Australian tourist has died on a famous walking trail in South America. Police believe the 53-year-old man tripped on a wooden bridge while completing the Inca Trail in Peru and fell roughly 500 metres down an embankment. Cricket Australia has sacked a senior staff member over allegations they commissioned contracts worth more than $500,000 to a company they were personally connected to. The employee was the subject of an anonymous whistleblower complaint shared with Cricket Australia. The organisation says they launched an investigation and the claims were substantiated. It's understood the employee is also being investigated by the NRL Integrity Unit, where they used to work. A report shows electric vehicle sales in Australia have reached record highs this year. EV purchases have so far jumped 65% compared to 2025. The Electric Vehicle Council's Amin Gar says rising fuel prices due to the Iran war are thought to have played a role in the take-up.
19: Australians are interested in EVs because they're more affordable now than ever before. There are 10 models of EVs available under $40,000, and you can save up to $3,000 per year by driving an EV because you avoid the gut punch of driving on petrol.
17: Checking finance, the All Ords is up 45 points currently, the Aussie dollar 71.5 US cents.
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17: North Melbourne coach Alistair Clarkson is backing in his players to respond well to last week's poor performance against Adelaide. The Kangaroos have made just one change to their lineup, despite their biggest loss of the year, and Clarkson is confident it was a one-off.
21: We really wanted to back in the players who have been pretty good for us by and large in terms of their consistency over the course of the year, and not jump at shadows in terms of one poor performance. You know, we were really disappointed with that, but so were the players. And the beauty of this game is we get another chance this week and hopefully we can put our best foot forward in the game against Gold Coast.
17: The New York Knicks have become the 13th team in NBA history to win 9 straight games in a playoff run. They defeated the Cleveland Cavaliers in Game 2 of the Eastern Conference Final. That's the latest news and sport.
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26: I'm Pat Gordon. The Moonshire Council has this week released its draft budget for the upcoming financial year. Luke Francis reports.
27: Mayor Jordan Lockers said the budget had been carefully developed to balance cost of living pressures with the need to maintain essential infrastructure and services. The draft budget includes a $27.3 million capital works program, which includes more than $15.6 million dedicated for roads and bridges. Community members have been encouraged to review the draft budget and provide feedback during the public exhibition period, with submissions to be considered before final adoption in June. Luke Francis, Ace Radio.
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4: Your four-day forecast for the Great South Coast, mostly sunny this afternoon with light winds. Looking ahead to tomorrow, a partly cloudy day, a top of 18 degrees after an overnight low of 7. On Sunday, a shower or two, 18. Then for Monday, a shower or two, a top of 18 degrees.
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Dreamtime from the G as Richmond take on Essendon tonight. We'll be there from 6 o'clock with Dwayne Russell, Matt Hill, Adam Simpson and Jared Healy. And another Friday night doubleheader will bring you the second half of Freo versus St Kilda from Optus Stadium. 14 past 2 with Dave Drinkle and REM now at 3YB FM. When you're

0: 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The Hampden Bottle Greens playing the Ballarat League. 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

0: Bit of music and more of it. 94.5 3YBFM and Simply Reds with Dave Drinkall getting you through Friday. The 40K countdown has just 1 week left and the cash man to return for its final week on Monday. Money Matt has been making the phone calls this week and it was Nicole that got asked the question this morning.
1: At the moment, there are just two people in the final draw. I suppose with our final calls, it could get up to a maximum 8 people. Or do you want to take the instant $1,000? Nicole, the choice is yours.
2: I'll take the instant $1,000. Thanks.
1: Bills to pay, is it?
2: Yeah.
1: How did I know? I got an instant sense you were determined from the moment that I rung. Nicole, congratulations. $1,000 all yours.
2: Thank you so much.
0: Yes, most people have been taking the cash, which means there's just two people, another Nicole and Luke, that are in the final draw, which is currently sitting at $27,000. We've got 1 week left. Keep those entries coming. 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

0: Better music and more of it. 94.5 3YBFM. Leo Sayer, who celebrated his 78th birthday just yesterday at 5 to 3 with Dave Drinkall. Well, our boffins on high have given us word that the Google speaker issues should be resolved. So if you try asking Google to play 3YBFM, you should be in luck. Alexa speakers, no problems. And Lister still doing what Listener does. 3 o'clock news, sport and weather is on the way for you in minutes. It's got some Fergal Sharkey on the other side. The Police. And the Eagles' Desperado on the way for you after three.
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13: 16 degrees in Melbourne, mostly sunny tomorrow, a top of 19. It's 3 o'clock. Good afternoon. I'm Christy Cooper. Victoria Police has confirmed one of its members has died on a famous walking trail in South America. The body of 52-year-old Sergeant Matt Payton was found this morning after a fall on the Inca Trail in Peru. Sergeant Payton joined Victoria Police in 2009 and worked at Cranbourne and Rosebud stations before becoming an instructor at the Academy in 2017. He'd been promoted to a senior sergeant role, which he was due to start next month. His family's released a statement saying they're shattered, describing him as a witty and clever, dedicated family man to his wife and three children. A new opinion poll shows support for the federal government's budget is tanking amid speculation changes could be on the cards. A survey commissioned by online business publication Capital Brief shows 43% of voters rated the budget as bad. The Prime Minister may consider carving out the 30% tax from discretionary trusts amid concern it amounts to a death tax. Anthony Albanese says the government is consulting on the changes.
14: We'll work through the legislation we've said will be introduced in the second half of the year on trusts. There'll be a consultation period about that, and we made that clear on budget night.
13: Melbourne's escalating bar wars have taken a new turn, with venue owners targeted in recent firebombings now receiving extortion demands for $10,000 a month. The Age reports the threatening messages promise businesses they'll be removed from a so-called list of destruction if they pay up. The 23-year-old suspect, who fled to Iraq, is linked to Kaz Ahmad. John Sly Sylvester has told 3AW the payment is to be made to the United Nations World Food Programme, strengthening the theory that the attacks are ideologically motivated.
15: This fella, the theory goes, has found God and he is trying to make up for his sinful past by attacking places including the strip clubs, the brothels and the bars that he used to go to. And the money is to go to the World Food Bank.
13: Australian researchers have made a breakthrough discovery in the treatment of children with deadly brain cancer. The report by Zero Childhood Cancer finded targeting treatment based on an individual's genetic factors can improve outcomes. Dr. Nivika Manoharan says precision medicine can significantly extend a child's survival.
16: Our study is the first to show that precision-guided therapy, which means matching a drug to the signature of the child's brain cancer, can significantly extend the survival of these children with aggressive brain cancers.
17: The Chery Tiggo 7 Super Hybrid. You'll love it as much as we do. Test drive today at Warrnambool Chery, LMCT 11658.
13: Giants coach Adam Kingsley is hoping to get a decision on Toby Green's future sooner rather than later. The 32-year-old captain is out of contract at season's end and is weighing up a return to Victoria. Kingsley says he's desperate for Green to re-sign.
18: Fantastic player for this club for a long period of time. He's important in the locker room. He's important out of training. Our plan is to keep him. He'll have those discussions around family and, you know, return to Melbourne and all that sort of stuff, obviously, but our hope is to keep him and our expectation is that he'll stay, and hopefully we know that sooner other than later.
13: North Melbourne has opened up a list spot ahead of next week's mid-season rookie draft. The Kangaroos movie Blake Threadgold moving Blake Threadgold to the inactive list as he recovers from a long-term foot injury. That's the latest news and sport.
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0: I'm Pat Gordon. A new resilient farming course has opened for applications from Warrnambool District farmers. Liam McCullough has the story.
2: The five-day program will run between August and November and includes both expert-led sessions and hands-on learning. The course, delivered through the Warrnambool Coast Care Land Care Network, provides 10 subsidised places for farming businesses in the region. The course will explore the likes of soil health, biology and carbon, grazing management, pasture systems and fertiliser use, along with approaches to monitoring and understanding farm system changes over time. Applications are open until June 14. Those interested are encouraged to contact the Warrnambool Coast Care Land Care Network. Liam McCullough, Ace Radio.
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24: Your four-day forecast for the Great South Coast, mostly sunny this afternoon with light winds. Looking ahead to tomorrow, a partly cloudy day, a top of 18 degrees after an overnight low of 7. On Sunday, a shower or two, 18. Then for Monday, a shower or two, a top of 18 degrees.
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24: And currently, it's 16 degrees.
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24: Money Matt has been making the phone calls this week. He called Nicole this morning and she said, I'll take the grand. Thanks, Matt. So that's 13 out of 15 people that have done that. Just two people waiting in the final draw. 50-50 chance of winning, well, at least 22 grand, but maybe more depending on what our callers next week decide to do. What would you do if you got the call up? Keep scanning the QR code. 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

94.5 3YB FM, your home of the Morning Rush with Sean and Monkey. They'll be here to drive you home with the Morning Rush Rewind this afternoon from 5 and back for a brand new week, Monday morning from 6 o'clock. Quarter past 3 with Dave Drinkle, Christine Arnoux coming up, Farnsie and the Police. Every little thing she does is magic. 3YB FM.

0: Better music and more of it. 94.5 3YBFM. Farnsey, you're the voice with Dave Drinkle this afternoon. Well, of course, Warrnambool on the Great South Coast, a big supporter base for the Geelong Cats, and the Geelong Cats AFLW side heading our way next week with a free super clinic at the Reid Oval in Warrnambool on Monday afternoon. This is for girls aged 5 to 12. 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If you've got daughters or granddaughters that might be interested in this, make sure you let them know places are limited. So register ASAP. We've got all of the details and the sign-up link at the Deakin University Warrnambool Events page on the 3YBFM website.
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0: 94.5 3YB FM, better music and more of it with Live. Our 40K countdown has 1 week left. 5 phone calls to make Monday to Friday next week. Dan the Cash Man back to do it. And what would you do if you got the phone call? Would you take an instant $1,000 or hold out for more? Well, currently 2 people are pretty happy. They've made the decision to go into the final draw. 50-50 chance of winning the jackpots. Now, at the moment, that's $27,000. More people going to enter that next week, or maybe it'll go down to at least 22 grand. But it's fascinating. It's going to be really interesting to see what happens for our final week of the 40K countdown. But the main thing is you've got to be in it to win it. So if you haven't entered yet, still time to do it. You've got the whole weekend to get out and about and scan the QR code at places like All Seasons Nursery in Lava Street, Lady Vandenberg and Hoosie Froyo Bar in Timor Street. And also Tilly Divine Kitchen and Bar in Liebig Street, Warrnambool. 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Good luck.
1: Hello, it's Len Johns reminding you Sunday mornings made for great country music. 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Yep, a Tom T. Hall double shot.
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0: 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Almost 4 o'clock, news, sport and weather coming up as we count down to the weekend. On the other side, Amy Stewart with the Disco Classics. Back to the early 90s with U2. Rock, Come Said the Boy on the way. On the other side of the news next.
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19: It's 17 degrees in Melbourne, mostly sunny tomorrow, a top of 19 degrees. It's 4 o'clock. Good afternoon. I'm Christy Cooper. There's been a bombshell development in the police investigation into Andrew Mountbatten Windsor. Local police have announced they've expanded their misconduct in public office probe to include other crimes. One of the fresh allegations relates to a woman who was allegedly trafficked by Jeffrey Epstein to the UK to have sex with the former prince. Sky News reporter Martin Brunt says police have made a public appeal.
20: Police are appealing for other potential Epstein survivors to come forward in a complex and possibly expanding inquiry that's expected to last for many months. Thames Valley Police Assistant Chief Constable Oliver Wright said, "Our team of very experienced detectives are working meticulously through a significant amount of information that has come in from the public and other sources."
19: Tributes have poured in for a Victoria police officer who died while travelling in South America. The body of 52-year-old Sergeant Matt Payton was found this morning after falling on the Inca Trail in Peru. He's survived by his wife and three children. His family released a statement saying they're shattered, describing him as witty, clever and a family man. The media has been locked out of the Supreme Court as legal action to block the release of a long-awaited corruption probe begins. Stephanie Wacklewick reports.
21: It's still unclear who is trying to stop the report from being released, but Attorney General Sonia Kilkenny says it isn't the state government.
22: The government has not taken action.
23: And urge the court to simply release the report. Your government is doing nothing precisely because there will be adverse political consequences for your government leading into the November state election. That's the reason, isn't it?
22: No.
21: It was almost 10 years ago that IBAC began Operation Richmond to investigate the amalgamation of the MFB and the CFA into Fire Services Victoria and the roles the United Firefighters Union and former Premier Daniel Andrews played. A trial has been set down for June and the plaintiff's lawyer has acted for the union in other cases. Premier Jacinta Allen says she hopes the report is released.
24: Yes, I think it's appropriate that this report is released.
21: Stephanie Wacklewick, State Parliament, Melbourne.
19: Train services will be heavily disrupted this weekend with major works happening on the City Loop and Metro Tunnel. Chris Miller from Transport Victoria is urging people to plan ahead.
25: The City Loop shuts down from 8:30 tonight to all but the Frankston line. And the Metro Tunnel will close for maintenance from half past 12 or just prior to 1 a.m. tomorrow morning. They'll stay out of action till last service Sunday. Most services are running direct to Flinders Street and the usual stations are still open. You can still get off at the footy at Jollymont and Richmond and South Yarra.
19: 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The dollar, 71.4 US cents.
26: 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LMCT 11658.
19: North Melbourne has resisted the urge to swing the axe at selection this week. Jordan Tunbridge reports.
27: Fresh off a 68-point belting from Adelaide, North Melbourne has made just one change for tomorrow's clash with Gold Coast at Marvel Stadium.
28: The selection statement would have been drop all 23 because we were pretty disappointed with our game last week.
27: Coach Alistair Clarkson says the club won't overreact to one poor performance, backing his players to respond.
28: We really wanted to back in the players who have been pretty good for us by and large in terms of their consistency over the course of the year and not jump at shadows.
27: The Kangaroos handing youngster Riley Hardiman his AFL debut, with Tom Blamires making way. Jordan Tunbridge, Melbourne.
19: Alex de Minaur has been drawn to face a qualifier in the first round of the French Open. That's the latest news and sport.
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7: Your four-day forecast for the Great South Coast, mostly sunny this afternoon with light winds. Looking ahead to tomorrow, a partly cloudy day, a top of 18 degrees after an overnight low of 7. On Sunday, a shower or two, 18. Then for Monday, a shower or two, a top of 18 degrees.
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7: At the moment, it's 15 degrees.
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94.5 3YB FM, your home of the Morning Rush with Sean and Mark here. Morning Rush Rewind back after 5 and the boys here for a brand new week. Monday morning from 6 o'clock, 13 past 4 with Dave Drinkle. Pretenders coming up, and this is Mondo Rock.

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0: 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It's the Pretenders on your home of the 40K countdown. Well, Money Matt has been making all the calls this week in the absence of Dan the Cash Man, and Nicole got the call up this morning.
1: At the moment, there are just two people in the final draw. I suppose with our final calls, it could get up to a maximum 8 people. Or do you want to take the instant $1,000? Nicole, the choice is yours.
2: I'll take the instant $1,000, thanks.
1: Bills to pay, is it?
2: Yeah.
1: How did I know? I got an instant sense you were determined from the moment that I rung. Nicole, congratulations, $1,000 all yours.
2: Thank you so much.
0: Yeah, cost of living, bills to pay, all that sort of stuff. That means 13 out of our 15 winners have all taken the instant $1,000. So that's only two people in the final draw, a 50-50 chance as it stands at the moment. What would you do? Keep those entries coming. You need to get into the Pig and Pie in Mortlake Road, Urban Rain in Liebig Street, Warrnambool, or Cup of Joan in Mason Street. 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

0: 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This is the fourth consecutive year that the neighbouring competitions have held cross-competition contests since the concept was revived in 2023. So there's an under-18 girls match, an under-17 boys, and then the under-23 men. That's the match that we'll have covered for you tomorrow afternoon with the bounce of the ball at 2:30 p.m. Hampden League Live. It is back on air tomorrow afternoon from 1 o'clock. Interleague footy for Warrnambool Kia, Sungold Fresh Local Milk, McDonald's, Badeness Rural and Harvey Norman. 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

0: 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It's 4 to 5 with Dave Drinkall. Thanks for your company. Have a terrific weekend, whatever you're getting up to. Weather's looking pretty nice tomorrow. Maybe a few showers about on Sunday. We'll check your 4-day forecast after the news at 5 o'clock. Then it's the Morning Rush Rewind. 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
13: 17 degrees in Melbourne, a mostly sunny day tomorrow with a top forecast of 19 degrees. It's 5 o'clock. Good afternoon. I'm Christy Cooper. A third teen arsonist behind the firebombing of an alcohol storage facility has been released on bail. Damning messages between the teenagers and a mystery criminal known as Iceman was read to a Melbourne court today. One message read, "Do you want to make a quick $1,000? To which a 17-year-old responded, "Done. What do I have to do?" It comes amid more firebombings and threats overnight. A luxury car dealership in Swan Street, Richmond was set on fire while two cleaners were inside. Shadow Police Minister Brad Batten told Jackie Felgate these aren't arson attacks, they're acts of terror.
14: I think the question needs to be asked, if it's international crime, is this acts of terrorism in our state against our businesses? And if it is, we need to treat it that way. This is where the problems come now. Another one's walked free. So the message is quite clear to these kids. You can get away with it.
13: John Sly Sylvester has told 3AW the suspect is a 23-year-old who fled to Iraq with links to Qas Hamad. He says the payment demands are to be made to the United Nations World Food Programme, strengthening the theory the attacks are ideologically motivated.
15: This fella, the theory goes, has found God and he is trying to make up for his sinful past by attacking places including the strip clubs, the brothels, and the bars that he used to go to. And the money is to go to the World Food Bank.
13: A Melbourne father has been found guilty of keeping a woman in her 60s as a slave in his Point Cook home. 46-year-old Chi Chong, also known as Max Chong, has been convicted by a county court jury for possessing a slave between January and October 2022 after a week of deliberations. His wife, Angie Lior, was accused of assisting or encouraging his offending, but she has been acquitted. A quarter of surveyed families say they're cutting back on children's sport due to rising cost of living pressures. A new Compare Club survey shows parents are ditching everything from swimming lessons to birthdays and other extracurricular activities such as music lessons. Head of Research and Insights, Kate Brown, says it's causing tensions since people don't want their children to be missing out.
16: Activities where kids are getting the opportunity that, you know, to socialise, it's really good for their physical health, mental health and their development. And we're really looking beyond cutting back those sort of luxury extras and really getting into the nitty-gritty now.
13: In other news, electric vehicle sales have reached record highs this year. Purchases jumped 65% in the first quarter of 2026 compared to last year. Checking finance, the All Ordinaries is up 36 points today. The dollar is down slightly, buying at 71.36 US cents.
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13: GWS coach Adam Kingsley admits he's desperate for captain Toby Green to recommit to the club. Green is coming out of contract at season's end and has been linked with a possible return home to Victoria. Kingsley expects the 32-year-old will stay in Sydney but hopes the situation is resolved sooner rather than later.
17: I don't really dig too much into it with him. He certainly knows my views and that we're desperate to keep him and I'm desperate to keep him. But ultimately, it's a bit bigger than me asking him to stay. It's about family. It's about his wife, his daughter, his mum. He's been here for a long time. So they're all the things I would imagine he's considering.
13: Adelaide forward Riley Filthorpe has been offered a one-match ban for striking Hawthorn's Lloyd Meek last night. The Crows going down to the Hawks by 9 points in Launceston. And round 11 continues tonight with the bottom two sides going head-to-head at the MCG. That's the latest news and sport.
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22: Mostly clear tonight with some light winds.
0: tomorrow, partly cloudy, light winds becoming northeasterly, 15 to 20 k's. Sunday, cloudy, medium chance of showers late in the afternoon, top of 18. Monday, partly cloudy, high chance of showers, top of 18. And Tuesday, partly cloudy, high chance of showers, top of 19. Heading for a top of 18 tomorrow for Warrnambool, Port Ferry, Mortlake and Terang.
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0: At the moment, it's 14 degrees.
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3: Hey, what about yesterday? As we were sort of winding up the show, I reckon about 8 o'clock this come across our desk. I actually first noticed it in a WhatsApp group that I'm involved with that make up the group that I went away with to Brisbane last week, this time last week, Shawnee, because we'd flown out of Avalon Airport and one of the boys had put in, geez, lucky it's not us today. Of course, Avalon Airport was shut down yesterday. Dramatic scenes. Cars were all the way back out to the highway. People missing their flights to interstate and wherever because of a bomb scare.
4: Okay, that because to be honest, I didn't look into it yesterday afternoon. I wasn't aware of what actually happened. So,
3: But it wasn't, well, it was a bomb scare, I guess, to the personnel and staff. But what triggered it, right, was a laser hair removal device in someone's luggage. A laser hair removal device.
4: So it went through the kind of X-ray machine, did it? And they said, and did they think, oh, this is a
3: Well, they weren't sure.
4: A B word. They were bad saying it.
3: You're allowed to say bomb. It's not offensive. Bomb. But apparently the passenger whose laser hair removal device it was maybe a little bit uncooperative. But I'm not having a go here. So that's my preamble. I'm not having a go. But we've all been through airport security, I'm sure. Maybe some of you haven't. But you do go through. And in my mind, airport security tend to change their mind all the time about what they're looking for and what they're not. We went through last week, same time last week, and like I said, I'm not having a go, but one of my mate's bags, right, we all had just a carry-on bag, his bag went through that little X-ray tunnel thing.
4: Yep.
3: 7 times.
4: Wow.
3: It kept spitting out, you know, it spits out to the next lane.
4: Yeah.
3: And you go, whose is this?
4: Yeah, and you got to go, that's mine.
3: Yeah, I'm going to put it through again. 7 times.
4: What was he carrying?
3: Nothing, clothes.
4: Oh, okay, rightio.
3: But and then they explained to him, oh, sorry, the first couple, the tray was faulty. The tray you put your bag in. So I'm now thinking, was it a bit of overzealousness yesterday by the staff to go, hey, what's this?
4: Oh, no,
3: shut the joint down.
4: It wrecked a lot of people's days and
3: trips
4: and
3: holidays. It was a laser hair removal device.
4: Yeah, why would you even take that with you?
3: Don't you think sometimes, though, when you go to the airport.
4: Take your hair off at home.
3: Don't you think sometimes when you go to the airport, though, they're like, you don't know? Is it belts off today? Is it belts on?
4: Oh, yeah. And like, yeah. And I always get picked. I'm always the one, you know, when you walk, you've got your stuff and then the person where they stick that thing into the machine.
3: Oh, yeah.
4: They always pick me and they pat me down.
3: Yeah, yeah.
4: And some airports have different rules. You can bring a bottle of water. No, you can't bring a bottle of water.
3: It's
4: you can bring your bottle, but it can't have water in it. Tip it out or drink it.
3: It's confusing. Laptop's out of the bag. Laptop's in the bag. Keep your sunglasses on, sir. Hold on to your money. Keep your hat on. I reckon they just change it all the time.
4: Right, yeah.
3: Anyway, I mean, at the end of the day, they're there to provide safety. So you'd rather err on the side of caution. But a laser hair removal device was the culprit yesterday.
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2: Little brain teaser to get you moving first thing. Still call if you like. 1300 00 1242. Lines available. About a third of young adults say they do not know how to do this. What is this? Oh, I mentioned before I probably learnt when I was 20. When I moved out of home, and I reckon a lot of people are doing it more with the cost of living crisis. There you go. What do you reckon, Kevin, on 1300 00 1242?
3: Morning, boys. Happy Friday.
2: Same to you.
3: Would it be operate the washing machine?
4: Oh, yeah. Operate the washing machine. A lot of young adults wouldn't know how to do that. I'm sure they don't at my house, Kevin. good one. Incorrect, though. Nice to hear from you. Let's go to Clint. Morning, Clint.
5: Morning. Hey, I'm going to change my answer and change it to cooking.
4: Oh, okay. What was your original answer? I've forgotten.
5: A manual car.
4: I drive a manual car. Yeah, a lot of young adults don't know that. So you're saying a lot of young adults don't know how to cook?
5: Correct.
4: He's close.
2: He's close, yeah.
4: Let's go to Anthony. Anthony might be closer.
2: I'm
4: going
2: to keep him there, Clint. Hello, Anthony.
6: Hey, young. Yep. I was going to say, fill out a checkbook.
2: Oh, yeah. About a third of young adults don't know how to fill out a checkbook.
4: Oh, no one writes a check anymore, do they?
2: No, my parents still use checks. I reckon they're getting phased out.
4: I used to love Nan when I'd go cart hay. She'd tear off a check for me.
2: Oh, yeah?
4: Yeah. That was great. Not correct, Anthony. What is it? I reckon Clint was pretty close. I mean, all those guys will go into the draw for the Lakeside Tourist Caller of the Month prize. But what's the
2: bring Clint back? G'day, Clint. It's making spaghetti.
5: Oh yeah, same thing.
2: Yeah. So you're on the right track.
4: So what is it again?
2: About a third of young adults don't know how to make spaghetti.
0: This is the Morning Rush Rewind.

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2: All right, we're gonna end the show and end the week going back to the start of the show today, the Stumper segment, our little brain teaser. Have you got it there in front of you? Can you bring it up? Because it was an interesting Stumper. Do you want to repeat it?
3: I will. So today's Stumper was, about a third of young adults say they do not know how to do this. What is this?
2: Okay.
3: A third.
2: And we finally found out the answer and was to cook spaghetti.
3: To make spaghetti.
2: But what I found interesting was all the other people saying what young adults maybe aren't very good at.
3: The incorrect guesses.
2: Yeah. So I thought, why not test this against a young adult? My third child, Layla, 22 years of age. Good morning, Lay.
4: Hi, how are you?
2: Well, good. You're going to do the pub test here because I reckon a lot of our listeners here who text these in were probably older people, older adults going, okay. Young people don't know how to do it. So, Shawnee, give a ding or a dong for Layla here.
3: Ding and a dong for Layla.
2: Did we give her the millionaire music? Really set the scene?
3: Oh, yeah, no, let's do that. Yeah, hold
2: All
3: on.
2: Right, not to make you nervous, darling.
4: Radio.
2: I know you've got a busy day ahead of you. Okay, you ready to go?
4: Sure am.
2: All right, Alfie had texted in. He reckons young adults probably don't know how to use an iron.
4: Oh, nah, I know how to use an iron.
2: Okay.
3: All right.
2: So no worries, that's it.
4: Rubbish.
2: That's rubbish. All right, Burra texts in. Young adults probably don't know how to use a washing machine.
4: No, learnt that at a young age.
2: Mm-hmm.
4: I know how to use a washing machine.
3: Oh, your dad might say different. He claims that he's the chief.
4: No, I'm pretty good at it, Dad.
3: Okay.
2: Well, you know.
4: I think Dad needs a lesson, actually.
2: Well, you know how to use it. You just don't know how to empty it. You know, sometimes we have to give them another wash, don't we, darling, when they stay in there too long. Okay, Lee, oh no, Layla will be good on this one. Lee had texted in. He said, I reckon young adults don't know how to budget.
4: No. I'm all over that, Lee. Thank you very much.
3: Another ding.
2: Oh, no, she's
3: good, is she?
2: She's really good on that. I won't reveal numbers, but she's got this savings account.
3: Oh, what are they?
2: She go, oh, Dad, can you lend me $20 for this? Because I can't afford it. I said, I know how much you've got in that. That's my savings. I'm not touching that.
3: Oh.
2: All right, okay. Last one, Kevin.
4: Next question.
2: Kevin had said young adults probably don't know how to cook.
4: Kevin. Rubbish, Kevin. Who are these people texting?
2: Okay,
4: come on. We know how to cook, Dad, don't I?
3: What's your go-to dish? Can you do spag bol?
4: Yeah, probably spag bol on a Friday night.
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2: Started a gang early on. I'm keen to see if there's many people that have joined my gang, Monkey. It's the I buy a hot chicken from the supermarket and put it on the passenger seat and eat it, gang.
3: Not just nibble and then take it home, eats it. And stays there till it's done. You haven't got much support.
2: Okay.
3: I mean, I predicted this, didn't I? I said, oh, geez, it's, I don't know if it's going to be a very strong gang. But you've got a couple. Watto, he's into it. He likes to buy the hot chook and put it on the passenger seat.
2: Good on you, Watto. Welcome.
3: Loves ripping. Now, I've heard of this. The Pope's nose off. Is that the bum of the chicken?
2: Well, no, it's funny, actually, because I thought it's the parson's nose.
3: Oh, the parson or the Pope. Yeah. I think it's the same thing he's talking about.
2: The parson's nose.
3: Yeah.
2: I never knew what that was.
3: Anyway, he's in your gang.
2: Yep, right.
3: Anthony's the same. Like, you know, Anthony's excited because he starts the text like this. Shawnee boy, I'm in, absolutely. Start with the drumsticks and then onto the breast. But he's not a fan about the little rubber band or that little bit of string around the legs.
2: Oh, yeah, that holds them in, yeah.
3: See, this is all, you know, you got to think of the dangers too. I hope you're not driving when you're eating your hot chicken.
2: No, I wouldn't do that.
3: You pull
2: no,
3: up.
2: No, yeah, absolutely. Oh, absolutely.
3: And I still worry about the grease. But then Noel's topped it. Noel's definitely in your gang, right?
2: Good on you, Noel. What's happening?
3: But it wasn't a hot chook. Noel's texted in, I once ate a Peking duck while I was driving home from Queensland.
2: Oh, no.
3: So I don't know if he had the little pancakes and the spring onion and the hoisin, is it?
2: No, make sure. Sauce? Yeah, that thing. Make sure you are pulled over. Yeah, we encourage safe driving.
3: So pretty pathetic gang, really.
2: Okay,
3: your
2: no worries.
3: Hot chook in the car, gang.
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14: Spills to heel, hard up against the boundary. 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
15: No.
14: But he's a miracle man. 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
14: 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Shoots the

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0: The marquee event in ordinary circumstances, Richmond versus Essendon, Dreamtime at the G. It's an extended build-up tonight, and we are here for the Bunnings build-up on AFL Nation for Bunnings Warehouse. My name's Tom Morris. Adam Simpson isn't far away. Your call team tonight, Dwayne Russell, Matt Hill, and Brownlow medalist Jared Healy. Jared, I've missed you the last couple of weeks. It's good to have you back on the AFL Nation pregame.
1: Tom, it's just awesome to be here with you, and an interesting opener because it normally is the epicenter of the football world tonight, but gee, it's got some challenges this weekend. Some serious challenges. All week we've spoken about Scotty Pendlebury, which is fair and just. But I'll tell you what's been missed, the game of the round. The game of the round has not had one scintilla of discussion. Geelong versus the Swans tomorrow.
0: Yeah,
1: it's on at 4:15 or 4:30, whatever it is, twilight game, which is fantastic. But that's just how powerful these other issues have been. It's just wiped the game of the round off the map.
0: It's a big news week, Jared.
1: It is.
0: We'll get to all that a little bit later on. But you're right, and the fact that they haven't moved the time of that game has just put a few noses out of joint as well. It means that you'll have to choose between Pendlebury's record-breaking game and another fantastic match in itself, Sydney versus Geelong.
1: Yes, I think it's going to come up in yes and no.
0: Okay, so hold it maybe.
1: But I'm not a huge fan of the double ups.
0: Oh no, Jared, you're preaching to the absolute converted.
1: But it's a bit like doubling capital gains tax. It's like it's just not popular anywhere.
0: Well, we'll get to that as well later on if you want, Jared. Essendon Richmond tonight is a match that is hardly going to shape the finals race. But it just feels like there's a little bit of significance added to this, and we can talk about Brad Scott and the Bombers a little bit later on. But
1: well, that's the significance, isn't it?
0: The Tigers' storyline is around the injuries, and Shane Dunn, their CEO, is going to join us. The Essendon storyline is around the coach. Rightly or wrongly, it's around the coach.
1: Well, it's around the coach to a degree, but it will be absolutely around the coach if they somehow hit the hurdle and fall over tonight. I mean, that's just not in anybody's mind, but if it actually happened, then the pressure would be, it'd go through the pressurometer. The pressurometer would burst. That's what would happen.
0: It would blow up.
1: It would blow up. I mean, I don't think Tiger fans are coming here expecting a win. They'd love a win, but they didn't expect a win when they went over to the West and knocked off Fremantle. So if they bring that same pressure, and I know they've lost more players and their injury list is just incredible, but if they just happen to be a fluke's chance halfway through the last quarter, boy, is there going to be some excitement.
0: Adam Uzay called last week's first quarter against St Kilda diabolical, but the second, third and fourth quarters were actually pretty reasonable.
1: Yeah.
0: So Richmond is putting on a show for parts of games with an injury list that we haven't seen before, aside from West Coast with the COVID situation in 2022. It's unprecedented what the Tigers are going through at the moment.
1: Yeah, the Bombers went through one, as you said, wasn't the COVID time, was
0: last year.
1: They went through a horrible spell. So, and you could argue they haven't recovered from it, but from a confidence perspective. But the Tigers, you know, they had a big injury list against the West Coast, and they just brought the heat, and they just brought phenomenal pressure. And that can bring... imagine the pressure that's on the Bombers right now, the playing group.
0: I can't, but it's significant. And on the entire club as well, from the board down, the executive, the coaching staff, it's red hot tonight. We'll preview this game properly a little bit later on. But we saw a close match of football
1: last night. By the way?
0: Simo's on his way.
1: What's that mean? It was 6 o'clock start.
0: No, I think what's happened is there's been some road issues around
1: road
0: the
1: issues.
0: MCG.
1: Did Simo put up with road issues when he was a coach?
0: I don't know. We'll have to ask him when he gets
1: here. I'll guarantee you he didn't.
0: I don't have a bad word to say about Simo. He comes from a long way away, and there are road issues all over Victoria.
1: Yeah.
0: And when he gets here, he'll make an impact. So no issue with Simo whatsoever. If you're trying to get something out of me.
1: I'll guarantee you, if Elliot Yeo...
0: Right, yeah, three-year deal.
1: No, if Elliot Yeo turned up 30 minutes late for the pre-match, and he said, oh, there was a bit of a road issue.
0: Yes, you know the difference. You know the difference. In Perth, the traffic's fine. In Melbourne, it's a debacle
1: sometimes. Not on the freeway down to Margaret River.
0: Okay.
1: It can get pretty hot and pretty clustered. I'm sure people from Perth will ring in and or text in anyway.
0: And tell us. I've never been to the Margaret River.
1: I want to know what Simo would have done to Elliot Yeo had he been 30 minutes late for the grand final.
0: We can ask him for the grand final. Well, we still would have been, what, late for the game or late for the warm-up?
1: Well, wait for the time you're supposed to be here, the kickoff.
0: Because you could argue that the Eagles were 30 minutes late for that grand final and they fought their way back.
1: That's right. That's a good point, Tom.
0: Anyway, Jared, last night...
1: I was actually sitting next to Eddie McGuire's sister that day.
0: Oh, right.
1: Gee. Talk about going from chocolates to boiled
0: hockey.
1: Was she like Eddie?
0: Was she up and about?
1: She's a very nice woman. A very nice woman. She's very charming, even in defeat. So, anyway.
0: I digress. Last night we saw a match in front of, what, about 8,000 people down in Launceston. Yeah. The camera angle was slightly off. It was the most unfashionable game of footy you're ever likely to see, particularly for two teams that are expecting to play finals and maybe even go deep in finals. And yet again, Jared, we'll talk about the Hawks, but yet again we saw a performance from the Crows where you think, they played pretty well. But they lost. It seems to be happening a lot this year for them.
1: Last week was good. I think they lost a significant amount at selection. They dropped one of the brothers and kept one of the brothers in, whose name has just escaped me for the present time. But he didn't do much in that front half. And Big Texan, the Big Texan.
0: Riley Philthorpe played.
1: Riley played, but...
0: Fogarty?
1: No, the other brother. I shouldn't have said it without knowing. It'll come to me. But they just looked a bit top-heavy there. They didn't have the run. It was always going to be a ground ball game, but it wasn't. But I agree with you. The Crows are just untrustworthy at the present time. You don't know what you're going to get. Isaac Rankin going off probably cost them the game.
0: Yep.
1: And you just don't know where they're at. But their best is still really good. But they can go missing.
0: Toby Murray, I think.
1: Toby Murray is the man. Yeah. I saw him the week before, and he was pretty good against the Tigers, but he just didn't get near it last night.
0: So the Crows are 6-5, and they remain in the hunt.
1: Yeah.
0: But you're calling them untrustworthy. I'm calling them a bit of a tease. At what point do we have to set higher expectations for them, given they were straight sets last year?
1: When they get their best side in, then there's no...
0: No excuses.
1: No excuses.
0: But not everyone has their best team in.
1: No, I understand that. Yeah. But they've still got some serious players to come back into the team.
0: Yes, they do. And they'll get text back next week from the Sandford because Riley Philthorpe got a week for a gut punch.
1: Did he?
0: Yes, he got a week.
1: Yeah. I didn't see that.
0: Well, Greg Swan made a very clear point at the start of the season that if you gut punch, you'll get a week. It'll be medium impact. And that's exactly how it was graded, unless the Crows challenge it, but I don't think they really have a case. But the Isaac Rankin injury is a disaster for them. They need his X factor.
1: It's a three-weeker.
0: I sat on the boundary line here, Jared, Adelaide versus Richmond a couple of weeks ago, and Rankin looked sore for the whole last quarter. He was cramping, and he played an excellent game of footy. I just wonder whether he's a bit underdone for whatever reason.
1: I doubt he's ever played the minutes in the midfield he has before.
0: That's true.
1: So he's, like, he even talked about it last week to Eddie Betts, how tired he was because he just worked his way in to save them the game against the Tigers. I mean, the Tigers took it up to them until half time. And Eddie just blew them apart with their skipper after half time. But. I mean, they've got some outs, but I mean, the Hawks have got some outs too. So
0: they do.
1: It wasn't a great game for either, but the Hawks found a way to win.
0: And that's what they have generally done the last couple of years with the Crows. And it sounds ridiculous because they finished first on the ladder last year.
1: No, it's ridiculous.
0: Haven't necessarily found a way to win against the best teams when it matters.
1: Yeah, their ball movement's really struggled. Horning will tell you that against the top eight last year, their ball movement was horrible. So against the bottom sides, they were fine. But they got some work to do, the Crows. You know, I think they're confident that when they get their best side back, they'll be okay. But there's no guarantee you get your best side back.
0: Sam Mitchell moved Blake Hardwick forward and he kicked four goals.
1: He did. It was a brilliant move.
0: Yep.
1: Aided and better by non-pushing the back free kick, which got them the second one, which was disgraceful umpiring. But nevertheless, that kid was fantastic last night. He outbodied Worrell. He outthought Worrell. And the kicking to him was really interesting. In fact, I spoke to a couple of Hawk fans today, and they were really bemused by the lack of a tag on, you know, the serious Crows midfielders. They put it on to Cook.
0: The hero of the showdown.
1: The hero of the showdown. But had they been listening to Hoiney during the week...
0: What did Hoiney say?
1: He had a question for us. Which player in the AFL is number one... at hitting targets inside forward 50?
0: Well, I know the answer now, but that's remarkable. Cook.
1: And so these Hawk fans, or at least the one of them, will be texting his WhatsApp group, who were all up in arms last night. Why doesn't Mitchell do this? Why doesn't Mitchell do that? Because Mitchell's a smart guy. He would have been listening to Hoiney, and he would have known Hoiney's stuff anyway. And so they shut down Cook. And you only have to see that one where he gathered and kicked it to... Archie, I think it was.
0: Yeah. Who's also injured, by the way.
1: Yeah, with a thumb injury. Mm. To know just what a beautiful kick this guy is. So good coaching from Sam Mitchell and a lesson learned from Richie Michaels and his mates
0: nicely done,
1: on the Hawks.
0: And nicely done, Hoiney. So can you trust the Hawks, Jared? They're 7-3-1 at the moment.
1: Oh, I think you can trust them to be, you know, they're close enough when the whips are crashing.
0: They're around cracking. The mark.
1: I would have thought they're, you know, prelim final bound or close to. Yeah. But once again, it's like this game is all about, it's not who you play, it's when you play them.
0: Yeah.
1: And the Swans are cruising along at the present time. They've got one serious injury. And McCartan's come back. But if you lose four or five players, then all of a sudden you're exposed.
0: So they've lost. They don't have Keane, they don't have Walker on the weekend yesterday, and they don't have Hinge. Oh, I think you're giving them an out, the Crows.
1: Yeah, maybe, but yeah. I think those three players are serious players.
0: They are good players. You're right.
1: And particularly when your major problem is getting the ball from the back half to the front half. Hinge is a pretty serious player in that department.
0: At some stage, the Crows are going to have to step up and win big games of footy and win finals under Matthew Nix, given their, what, 7.5 years to a rebuild.
1: Straight sets. There's no question about that, Tom. I think you're right in putting the acid on them.
0: At some stage. I think they know that as well. Matthew Nix is a realist. Adam Simpson joins us.
2: Simo's here. Welcome.
3: G'day, boys.
0: Welcome. How are you?
3: You know, they should ban trucks on the mine.
0: I was waiting for this.
3: Who's driving... Who would be driving a truck at 5:40 at night?
0: Truckies.
1: Excuses.
3: Well, why?
0: Well, they're delivering.
3: They've got all day to do it.
0: See the T-shirt that you're wearing. See the
3: car. Where are they going? Where is the semi-trailer going?
1: We've had a lot of people ring in already. They have one question for you. What would you have done if Elliot Yeo turned up 30 minutes late for a game of footy?
3: But there wasn't a game where someone didn't turn up late, to be honest.
1: What did you do to him?
3: Nothing.
1: Oh, okay. Well,
3: no. Time to change.
1: Hussies run time through.
0: What Jared said before was true, Simo, because I just said, well, West Coast turned up 30 minutes late to the 2018 grand final came back like steam train.
3: Two hours late in 2015. Yeah. and then 200 days late in 2024.
0: And that's why we're here.
3: That's why we're here. So swings and roundabouts. But no, I'm just going to get my head around. Where is the semi-trailer going at 6 o'clock at night?
1: Well...
3: Unless they're going home.
0: Let me ask you this.
1: When the rest of us turn up at 5 o'clock, then, you know, this is going in this ear and out
3: the
1: other
3: one. I left at 3:30 today.
0: Jesus.
3: So.
1: I left at 2:30, but I was coming from Port Campbell.
3: Oh, sorry, I mean, I left at 1:30.
1: All right.
0: What do you listen to, Simo, on the way here, aside from SEN? I'm sure that's one of the
3: background. No, just SEN. Just SEN and
0: Wayne's World.
1: So do you think that Adelaide should be given no excuses?
3: No.
1: You don't think that?
3: No, what's the excuse?
1: A couple
3: Gunston
1: of injuries.
3: And Barass?
1: Mm.
3: No, I think they're miles off.
1: Okay.
3: Yeah, that's my my looking at the numbers. I'm trying, what are they good at? What's their best version of themselves? I'm trying to work it out. Last year they were so hard to play against, so aggressive. Their backs were impenetrable. Injuries did play a part, they had none. They had a really good draw.
1: Mm.
3: And
1: so they're a top four side?
3: No.
0: Are they a top eight side?
1: Oh, they're top eight side, I reckon.
0: Not by much.
1: What'd you say they were? 6-4?
0: 6-5.
3: Yeah, they've just come off 3 in a row. They're in a reasonably good space with some of the things, and they beat up North Melbourne in that quarter.
1: Yeah.
3: But they did it. So the meters gained by hands.
1: Yeah.
3: They're 18th in the competition.
1: They haven't woken up to the new form.
3: They were minus 50 last night.
1: Gee.
3: So, but they were minus 50 in the second quarter last week against North. So, my theory on that is, and I could be way off, Jared, so it's just an opinion, but you can't be 18th at anything, really.
1: Yeah.
3: If you're going to be top four, top six, and their back half transition, they didn't score once last night from their back half. I think you mentioned it earlier, and I don't know, I just feel like their identity is they're tough, they're hard, they bring good pressure, they're honest, their backs are good defenders, but... They can't get things going.
0: So the AFL senior leadership spoke to Adelaide to get a handle on what their rebuild was like a few weeks ago. As in, they wanted to understand what they did at the start and how it's progressed, almost as like a beacon of how a rebuild should work.
3: Who spoke to them?
0: The commission and the AFL executive. Cal Toomey reported that story.
3: What's the point of that?
0: I guess it's about teams going from the bottom to the top.
3: I always found it fascinating, AFL intervening on how you rebuild.
0: Well, they didn't. They just wanted to know more. They just wanted to understand what they did.
3: I'm in a mood.
0: But that's okay.
3: I'm in a mood.
1: You've got truckies fever at the moment.
3: That's trucky.
0: But the hardest...
3: And slow golfers. They're the other ones. Roundhouse.
0: But can I just say this? The hardest thing about the rebuild is not what they've done. It's what's still to come. It's going from 4 to 8 to 1 to 2. And they haven't achieved that yet.
3: Well, number one last year after home and away, it's a pretty good effort, but they fell over when it mattered the most. So I did a study on their rebuild because I presented to my board on the three best rebuilding sides in the competition. I thought at the time were Adelaide, Brisbane and Collingwood.
0: When was this? When did you do this?
3: This is 20, leading into 24.
0: Right.
3: So Adelaide missed the finals by that. We were robbed game.
1: Yeah,
3: And then they played us in the last round. They
1: goal
3: missed the finals.
1: Goal.
3: Yeah, yeah. And their progression, I think they were 5 years in then, Tom. So,
0: yep.
3: And I looked at the analytics of on-field data. So not draft, recruiting. I just looked at what did Chris Fagan do? Because he was there for 5 or 6 years before they jumped. And there's things that you try and do. And Adam Uzay is trying to do that now. A straight, more direct game, less switching, more contests, you know, just basic stuff that you want to go from 18th to 16th in, then 16th to 10th, and then eventually, and Brisbane probably did it the best, and Adelaide were second best.
0: So they're on the way. They were on the way, and they still might be on the way.
3: And from the on-field analytics, I don't know about the...
0: Yeah, all the other stuff.
1: Is Jordan Dawson better in the middle or on the half-back line? Their biggest problem is moving the ball. He's their best kick. I don't know why he's on an halfback for.
3: Yeah, it's a good point. I was thinking, I thought Archie might even be go down there and just give it a little bit of rebound, but you're right, that's a big deficiency.
0: So it was the Hawks last night. Shane Dunn, the Richmond CEO, is in the commentary box here at AFL Nation. He's going to join us after the break. 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
3: 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Jared and Simo alongside me, Dwayne Russell and Matt Hill tonight, your callers as we build up to Richmond versus Essendon at the MCG. Shane Dunn's the Richmond CEO. Shane, welcome to AFL Nation. How many are you expecting tonight?
4: Good evening, gents. Yeah, we're really hopeful that we'll get to 75,000 for Dreamtime at the G tonight. The ticket sales have been good, and our members, if you're still at home and you want to wander down, just can scan your membership and come in tonight. There's plenty of room, so looking forward to it.
3: What does Dreamtime at the G mean to you?
4: Oh, this is an incredible game for us as a club. We pioneered this with Essendon and Sheeds and the idea, and we've just been building it ever since. The first clubs to wear the Indigenous jumpers, and it means so much to this entire club. It is really a special week, not just tonight. We do a whole range of things. We have our staff awards this week, all built around the themes of the week, so it's an incredible night, and it's such a wonderful celebration of First Nations people and their story and their history in the game.
5: Who's your best Indigenous player?
4: Well, it's probably Morris Rioli Sr.
5: Yeah.
4: But we've had Michael Mitchell at the club all this week. Wonderful character. Mark and goal of the year. And just seeing some of his highlights,
5: he was incredible.
4: He could hang on some people's heads like I've never seen.
6: Yeah. Are you worried about the talent pathways for First Nations Indigenous players, or is it going to work itself out, or there's been a decline yearly for the last 10 years, or in particular since COVID? Does that concern you at all?
4: No, it absolutely does. Yeah, we're a club that's quite concerned by that. We've seen the decline since COVID, and we're working in this space. We've been talking with the AFL about ideas to reinvigorate and regenerate, but it needs to come at the grassroots, and the pathway levels through the Coach League or the Talent League, or whatever it's called now. But we think there needs to be a whole heap of work done there. Now, the AFL have started work on that. They've announced some of the funds they've got going, and it's a great start, but we think there needs significant more investment to get it back to where the levels they are.
3: So an extra list spot is one of those solutions the AFL's come up with. What other solutions do you think there are?
4: We think it's actually about, so the list spot's great, and you'll bring some players along, but if they're not ready to go,

0: You're worried that they could get spit back out again. So we think there needs to be investments at the talent league level, and really having pretty targeted ideas to bring young Indigenous people into that program and nurture them and make sure it's a culturally safe space so that they can thrive in that environment and then they are ready to go when they get to the draft stage.
1: There's lots of Richmond fans out there right now that are looking at the injury list and going, you'd have a pretty good team if that was your team. I think there's 19 players on that injury list. There was talk of VFL top-up players this week. Thankfully, that's not the case. Why has it been such a disaster this year from an injury perspective?
0: Yeah, it's very frustrating for us. As you can tell, we're on this journey to get games into younger players, and some of them not being available is incredibly frustrating for us. We review each and every injury on its own merits and its own basis. Some of them being soft tissues and stress fractures and so forth, and they're the ones you really got to worry. How are the players redlining and all those sort of things? And we review each and every single one of them as they go. And some of them have been knocks and bumps, and they're a lot more difficult to prevent or get on top of. But we review each and every injury on its own merit, and we actually did a full scale review of our high performance medical area 18 months ago, and we're continuing to use the findings and the outcomes of that as part of even this review that we're doing each and every week on each injury.
1: Will there be another review then? Because clearly whatever was determined in that review hasn't worked.
0: No, so it's about, we think that review is actually spot on, but there's things and nuances within that of what's working and what's not working. So even just the way we structure meetings, the way we're structuring the week, we've reviewed and changed that, but with a revised, a younger playing list coming through as well. So it's a different dynamic as well. So there won't be any further external review. We think we've got all the tools and the knowledge that we need, and we're continuing to work on it. We've got really good people that are frustrated as well, and they're working around the clock to make sure that we can get on top of it. And there is light at the end of the tunnel. We get a lot back next week. We get further back after the bye, so we're pretty excited what could happen in the back half of the year.
2: We went through this a few years ago at West Coast. We actually used the top-up players. I think we had four or five in one of the games we played, and the audit is extensive. One of the things we did review was the oval. We resurfaced our oval and moved to Min Resources Park, and the vitrometer reading was a little bit hard, and even doing the extra touch in the gym before training and sitting down before meetings and all those things I'm assuming you've gone through as well. Has the surface been looked at all? It's a bit different in Victoria. The grounds are a little bit softer.
0: So we get reports on our oval each and every week. We're satisfied. There's no issues with the oval whatsoever. It's in pristine nick. But we get the chance. We actually redo our entire oval at the end of this year. So that's part of the Punt Road redevelopment. So we'll get to revise that anyway. But there is no issue whatsoever with our oval.
2: And do you think it's put back the plan, the rebuild? You like the young players to be playing together, whether it's seniors or reserves. How far back do you think it's put the pathway to the ultimate?
0: Well, I don't think it puts you back too far. But certainly on individual basis, like their games played, and we're looking at different metrics to try and build up their games played. But they're still training and learning together. So we don't think it pushes it back too far. It's a blip on the radar right now. It's frustrating. It's unacceptable. We need to make sure we get on top of it, make sure these players are playing, and we'll continue to work really hard at that. So it probably does, for individual basis, push it back a little bit, but the strategy is still sound and we keep pushing through.
3: I know over in Perth it's a different story because a lot harder the grounds, but I was talking about this with Ken Hinckley. I can't, even if your ground was a shocker, the players are only training for an hour. So how can any... You can play and train on concrete and there'd be no problems. So I don't know why we're always just so focused to this nonsense about the ground.
2: Sometimes it's the injuries that happen, the stress-related injuries. Sometimes it's the surface in itself. I mean, you know this stuff. When you pivot on certain types of grass, so it's not just the hardness, it's the market. In WA, it is different than here. You're right. You're spot on, Jerry.
3: But it's just such little training now that the stress, even the stress fractures. I mean, they're not training fast. I think the biggest issue would be young bodies being asked to play like senior bodies. And I don't know how that...
1: On game day you're talking
3: about. On game day, because that's when they're doing their work. And I don't know. I think it's such a complex issue. It's too easy just to go, bang, it's the ground.
0: There is no silver bullet, and that's what we're finding. There's a whole range of different issues, and that's why you've got to look case by case, injury by injury, to make sure what could we have prevented, what was out of our control, and what would we do different next time? How do we build their loads up and get them back and playing again?
3: If you had to bring them back in order, Give me your top three.
0: Well, no,
1: or top 15.
0: It's like picking, it's like picking your favourite kid, isn't it?
1: No, sorry, you can do that. I'm sure you've done that.
0: I'm pretty excited to see Taj Houghton. I saw some special things last year when he was playing. He's an incredible talent. And
3: so he's better than the captain.
0: Never not said that. I said he's an exciting prospect.
3: Yeah, yeah. You know, give me your top three.
1: So he's around 14 to 16 with a hip, so he's not too far away.
0: Yeah, he's not too far away. Sammy Lawler is clearly a star. And there's a lot of, I'm not going to pick all of them, but there are some incredible players that we're very excited to see play.
3: Okay. Skipper Diz still didn't get a mention, but that's all right.
0: Jayden we love the skipper.
1: Jayden Short's 200th tonight. That's something to celebrate.
0: Oh, what an incredible story. Coming off the rookie list, two-time premiership player, a Jack Dye medalist, our best and fairest in a premiership year. Yep. What just a special man, and he's now a father in recent weeks, so it's a really big period for him. But, we love Shorty. He's a great energy around the club, and he's probably a real definition of what we see as a Richmond man.
1: Speaking of veterans, can we get a straight answer, please? Has Nathan Broad told the club definitely finishing at the Tigers at the end of the year?
0: No, he hasn't said that. Oh, he said at some point he'll want to move back to Perth at some point in time. If that's this year, it's next year. He's able to make his own decisions, but he hasn't said anything to us.
1: So there's still a chance, albeit small, that he'll be at the Tigers next year?
0: Yeah, absolutely. Of course there is. We'd love to have him, but he can make his own decisions around family and what he wants to do. But, yeah, if Nathan Broad wants to play next year, he'll have a spot at the Tigers.
2: Has there been a strategic plan announced at all about the progression of the rebuild? Like, do you have a 2-3-5-year plan that's public?
0: We built a strategic plan, which is in a 5-year cycle. So that's as far we looked out. And we are absolutely planning to win a men's premiership and a women's premiership in that time. So the decisions we're making now is about winning a premiership. We're not shying away from that whatsoever. Now, do we achieve that in the 5 years? Geez, we hope so. That'll be
2: so it's a 5-year sort of outlook.
0: That's as far we've looked out. But with the decisions we're making now are in that cycle. And if we get there in 5 years, wonderful. And if we don't, well, we've made these right. We're on the right track and we're on the right steps.
3: We've learnt, Simo, not to doubt the 5-year plans of the Tigers. The last bloke who said that actually outperformed.
1: And that was a 10-year plan, and he got both of them, didn't he? He got both flags.
2: So with that, I mean, I'm assuming some of the senior players now that are holding up their end and just keeping at times the team's competitive, and gone through that myself, but they're not going to be there in the 5 years. Is the strategy around replacing the experience, does that kick in before you actually get to where you need to be?
0: Yeah, clearly we've had a strategy to get to the draft and get in front of the Tasmania concessions, and we've traded our players. It's been widely documented. Yeah. And then we've got decisions to make in the next few years. Do we look at the draft again this year, or do we start to look at trade and free agency this year? Clearly, even if you look, we're looking at our own blueprint from when we came through the GWS and the Gold Coast expansion era. So we know we think we've got a good model that we can follow, our own model. And clearly through that, we start to bring in free agents and trades as we start to get some games into the younger players. So that's the decisions that we need to start making. Is it this year? Do we go in the next future years? But that's clearly part of the strategy.
3: Has the club got a policy on father sons? Do you like it? Or do you think the draft is going to be just too compromised?
0: My personal preference is that we need to make this game as equal, as clean as possible. That's my personal preference. Now, There's the romance and everything around the father sons.
2: So no one on the horizon.
0: We haven't been the beneficiary of that in recent times. I think we've had one Next Generation Academy, and Patrick Naish was our father son. So we haven't had a massive beneficiary of that over time. But my preference is that we equalise this competition.
3: The romance seems more important to the spectators than it does to the players themselves.
0: It may do, but as I said, I think we need to be as equal as possible.
1: Does your form this year and your lack of wins hurt your ability to go and get free agents at the end of the season?
0: No, I don't think so. I think people can see the plan and the strategy and what we're trying to achieve. They can see the talents and the players we've brought in, and they can see the trajectory and where they could be. We've got to grab these young, talented players with high potential, and we've got to turn them into elite athletes. And they need our other trade prospects need to see that these people have got the right potential, and we're starting to turn them into elite athletes. And I think if they can see that, they'll understand our story and they'll want to be a part of it.
2: We heard Brad Scott early in the week talk about he doesn't get given KPIs as a coach. The negotiations with Adam and his progression as a young senior coach moving forward, do you set him goals? Do you agree collectively about, if it's not a win, what does success look like if it's not winning? How do you go about the KPIs with him?
0: Yeah, so when we sit down with Urs, and we talk regularly about this, we talk to him about the things we want to see in him as a coach. and how he's coaching and how he's leading, and that's where we give him the feedback. It's not necessarily about the wins and losses. Now, the footy department and the teams, they've got their own metrics they go through around time in forward half and all those kinds of things, and they've set their benchmarks of where we want to get to. But that's not the specific conversations. That forms a part of his overall review, but the majority of it is how is he coaching and how is he leading?
2: Is he coaching and leading at the moment?
0: We think he's going exceptionally well. He's all the things that we identified during the recruitment process, we are seeing come to its life now. And he's still an emerging coach, so we're seeing him develop and grow all the time. And hopefully people typically get to see him in the media, and I think he's becoming a really strong media performer. But the things we see behind closed doors and the way he's leading and setting standards and challenging our players, we're seeing good growth.
1: And he's contracted to the end of 2028 as well, so he's got time to continue to grow. Last one from me. If 10 is you are going to Waverley and 1 is you're not going to Waverley, where are you at the moment?
0: Is there a 5 in there that I can land on?
1: How likely are you to go to Waverley on a short-term basis, do you think?
0: Well, so we've got an emerging need, right? So we go from 1 oval to 0 ovals at the end of this season. So from my perspective, there's a number of options and we're at the front of the queue on all of them. We'll do what's in the best interest of the Richmond Football Club. But everyone else who's kind of moving around, they've got other options. So we've got the one option and so we need an oval. So we're at the front of the queue and, as I said, we'll do what's in the best interest of Richmond.
1: Are you lobbying the AFL to hurry up a little bit, given that they're also talking to Melbourne?
0: No. We've got plenty of time. We don't need to be off our oval to the end of this football season, whenever that is, if that's at the start of September or it's at the end of September, we'll vacate at that time. So we've got a plan for that.
3: Do you think the AFL Commission over the last decade has seen the paucity in ovals, particularly in Melbourne, other places I'm sure, but I know of in Melbourne, and worked hard enough to get enough ovals? It's no point bringing in an AFLW if you haven't got room. No point having four teams sharing a quarter of an oval at the junior level.
0: So I think one of the absolute benefits of the launch of AFLW has been the investment by government of all levels in the game. And I think if people talk about the financial benefit or cost of AFLW, my view is that it's brought an unbelievable amount of money to the game. Yeah. And I think they've built ovals as quick as they possibly could. And the government's been ultra supportive of that. So, and that's not just ovals, but it's also these change rooms weren't even designed to hold women's teams. So you've had to do double the change rooms and all sorts of things. So I think the AFL and the government have done a wonderful job, but clearly the growth is exponential. So we need to keep investing and keep growing.
1: Shane, good luck tonight. Appreciate your time. Thanks for dropping by.
0: Thank you, gents. Have a good call.
3: Geez, your media manager's harsh. He's just tapping the finger. He had you bluffed there, Tom.
1: That's all good. Shane Dunn's been very generous with his time this evening on AFL Nation, the Richmond CEO. This is the Bunnings build up on AFL Nation. 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
3: You got it.
1: I got it this week, Jared. The news of the week's up next.
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1: Richmond's out on the field warming up. Still haven't seen too much of Essendon so far this evening. The Seagulls are back at the MCG as we build up for Dreamtime at the G. It's the Bunnings build up on AFL Nation. Ben Mackay, Jade Gresham, Matt Guelfi and Tom Edwards in for Essendon. Richmond made a couple of changes as well. Lafau and Alga come in. Gray is injured.
3: McKelvey.
1: And Fawcett has been omitted at Jaden Short's 200th, as we just heard from.
3: Did you see that
1: Shane
3: drone
1: Dutt
3: going through the flock of seagulls?
2: Can I ask a question? Because I'm still a bit of a rookie back in the Melbourne game, but all those cables up there, are they meant to stop the seagulls?
1: Yeah,
2: is it one get through and go, right, we're all going?
1: Yeah. I haven't spoken to them.
2: Broken the lines.
1: Individually, but.
2: The seagulls?
1: It doesn't make any sense because normally the seagulls aren't there.
2: There must be 1,000 seagulls out there on the oval.
3: I don't know what the theory is. Maybe if there's wind, the wind hums, and that might put them off. But right now, it's whatever theory you've got, it's not working.
1: There used to be a big eagle up on the Shane Warne stand.
2: We should get Ozzy the Eagle from
3: WWE. Ozzy the Eagle, we need him back.
1: Oh, yes.
3: How many, give us a quick count, it'd be, what, 300 eagles?
2: Yeah, probably 300 seagulls.
3: Yeah,
2: and then just break.
3: And the chips haven't even come.
2: I think there's a leader seagull that breaks the wires and they don't follow. Mm. Anyway, I digress. Sorry, Tom, where were we at?
1: Can we talk about Brad Scott and Essendon, Simo?
2: Okay, sure, mate.
1: And you mentioned KPIs to Shane Dunne before. And I think it's been lost in the wash a little bit this week.
3: So as soon as you get a scalp, you've got Vossie, you blokes in the media, now you're swinging on
1: Scotty. You know, you are also in the media, Jared. And Simo, so are you, so you know.
2: Yeah, I know that.
1: Yeah, just so you know.
3: We don't attack coaches.
2: He's gone.
1: Voss went by his own
2: volition. The question on Brad is the KPI. What does success look like? What does it look like? And are they 2 years in a five-year plan? And going through it myself, you present, we are rebuilding. Here's the on-field stats we're chasing. What do you expect from me? What's our messaging? Like, what kind of delivery do we need to give the media? Easier at West Coast when you come off a premiership.
1: Yep.
2: When you're coming off nothing in 20 years, it's a different sell.
1: Yep.
2: And you got to be able to sell. I don't think Brad's a great salesman, which is a good thing, but he's not there to win the hearts and minds, is he?
1: Yeah, I've got no doubt that they are aligned now, that they are rebuilding and they are going back to the start.
3: You've been strong on this.
1: But there's no way that 3 years ago, in 2024, or 2020, end of 2023, they were rebuilding. They're rebuilding out of necessity now because they've got no other choice. When it started, supposedly at the end of 2023, they went and got Mackay, Gresham and yeah. Dersma, albeit all free agents. There's no way you get those three.
2: Is that under Brad's watch?
1: Yeah, it was.
2: Right. His first year?
1: His first year was end of 2022, I think he got appointed.
2: Okay. Things happen. Yeah, things pivot. This list is not as good as I thought it was. I've been here for 12 months. We need to rebuild. Are we in? Are we all in on this? Yep. Okay, are you sure? And then this is what happened. This is my story.
1: Yeah.
2: And then you're all in until you're not.
1: So then the rebuild coach is very hard. It's very hard to see the rebuild coach surviving a lot of the time.
3: Well, how long were you there before you called the rebuild?
2: I was 10 years.
3: Yeah, so your time was up anyway.
2: Yeah, I was done.
3: Yeah. But so if you're going to call a rebuild, you've got to do it a lot earlier than 10 years. Or be the fact that a premiership buys you.
2: There's a certain point where you're chasing success. You think you're not far off. You think you're Mackay off. You think you're Gresham off.
3: Yeah.
2: And then reality kicks in. And
3: Tim Kelly off.
2: Tim Kelly off. Yep, that's right.
1: And Essendon did the same. They went and got Devon Smith. They gave up two first rounders for Dylan Shiel, and they had a crack because they'd played finals and it fell apart.
2: So now they're in the rebuild. Yep. So I don't understand the. That's just what happened. Now it's what's next is what you're asking. And what does success look like for Brad? Last year, lots of injuries. No one remembers that and no one cares about that.
1: It still doesn't help the win-loss, though, does it? If you've won one of your last 25 games.
2: This is exactly the way. We had the five top-up players. No one cares about that.
1: It might be unfair, but it still doesn't look good.
2: No one cares.
1: If they lost tonight.
3: I'll tell you what looks bad in a rebuild is in the first quarter, the coach is upset because of effort.
1: Yeah.
3: That's what looks bad.
2: Yeah. Yeah.
3: And that's not about kids, it's not about anything. It's just we're not showing effort.
1: So what was really clear this week, because Tim Roberts spoke, the CEO of Essendon, did his first ever media interview with Mitch Cleary, and Brad Scott spoke as well. They talk about strategy. And I've got no doubt the club strategy is very clear, but I don't think it's clear that Brad Scott is going to be the person to lead that strategy forward.
2: That's strategy to you. I'm interested in... Every coach now is belonging, connection, the person, not the player. I'm not sure Brad's that type of coach.
1: His brother's not.
2: No, and he does it
1: and
2: very
1: Lee
2: well.
1: Matthews
2: but
1: wasn't.
2: You know what they do? They get people around them that are.
1: Yep.
2: And they set an environment up, not through themselves, but through their leadership. And I think either Brad's still working through it, but that's not his strength, is it? He's not get to know the wife, the kid, the parents, all that type of thing. He's a little bit different.
1: Can you succeed in the modern day if you're not that?
2: No, it's a really good question. I hope so, because we don't all want to be the same type of coach. But I know what works for me, and I know what's working for other coaches right now. But Chris Scott's working for him.
1: Yeah.
2: So you wouldn't say he's the...
1: Helps when you win a flag in your first year and you have that, aura.
2: How long ago was that?
3: That was 12 years ago.
1: Yeah, but then they've continued to be successful. Brad doesn't have that success behind him as a coach.
2: No. Well, Chris bucks the trend.
1: Yeah.
2: So and then you got probably Chris Fagan at the other end.
3: Yep.
2: And then you got everyone else in the middle. And there's a lot more coaches now who focus on the belonging piece and the spirit and the connection, the unity, than the numbers, the X's and O's, and managing up.
1: So he's focused on the kids, Brad Scott, and it might end up being his undoing, but he is fully committed to playing the younger players and rebuilding this club.
2: Sorry, Tom, focus on the kids, playing the kids, or connecting with the kids?
1: That's a good point. Playing the kids.
2: That's the question.
1: Playing the kids.
3: During the week, Simo, I know you're a big fan of Hornies. He did, he heaped a lot of praise on Melbourne for their last 15 top 30 picks.
2: I heard that.
3: Okay.
2: I was listening.
3: So are you a fan of the guru?
2: Horny.
3: No. What's it called? Stats Guru or...
2: Swamp.
3: Anyway, no, it's not. It's a website with all the draft picks.
2: Willow.
1: Oh, Draft Guru.
3: Draft Guru. Yeah.
1: Draft Guru.
3: So Draft Guru.
1: It's on my homepage, Jared.
3: And I went through a couple of clubs. They were nowhere near. Not even in double figures.
2: No.
3: Out of 15 picks. Looking back on your time, did you sort of look back and say, have a look at the last five?
2: My biggest regret, and it's not all about me, but the when you take over, so Adam Uze, he's not list management's not his go.
3: No.
2: I'm a young assistant coach coming into the competition. I need to rely on the 10 full-time staff who are in charge of recruiting, and I'm part of list management, and I'll be guided by what you guys recommend. And then that works. You win a flag doing that.
3: Yeah.
2: And then you keep that model and then you finish last. And you go, geez, I should have been more invested. Yeah. I should have got more connected to under-18s. I should have dug a bit deeper on some of the recruits that were presented. But I was part of the list management at the beginning, and I was part of it at the end. But yeah. My true involvement was nowhere near probably where it should have been in my eyes.
1: Can we pivot to Collingwood briefly?
3: Pivot on.
1: This is.
3: I was just going to go through Simo's picks.
1: This is the celebration of the week. We can do that a bit later. This is the celebration of the week. Right. Scott Penderbury's 433rd game, and it's been a circus, Simo. It's been a circus through, I think, almost no fault, if not entirely no fault, of Scott Penderbury himself.
3: Why do you say it's a circus?
1: Because it's gone on for 2 or 3 weeks, and Collingwood has manufactured the games around Scott Penderbury. They're giving him a gold number. There is all sorts of merchandise going out, as there should be, for Scott Penderbury. And it just gets...
3: Well, you can't say as it should be and then say it's a circus.
1: Well, that's not the bit that
3: What's
1: is
3: the
1: wise.
3: Circus bit?
1: The circus is Collingwood in the AFL. It's the salary cap component.
3: Yeah.
1: And it's Collingwood resting him and leaving him out of games that they clearly needed to win. That's the circus. And that's not really Penderbury's fault, in my view.
2: I'm not so sure about that.
1: Well, how's it Penderbury's fault?
2: Because he can dictate when he plays or not plays. He can dictate, I don't want to do any of this charity stuff or not charity stuff.
1: Merchandise.
2: Give me a normal number. He can do whatever he wants.
1: That's true.
2: And I think everything they're doing is great. So I'm not going to hold them against. But it's taken a fair bit of attention in terms of, we need you to play Anzac Day. I don't think that was the question. It was, do you want to play Anzac Day? I thought, it's a big game. But it's against Essendon. Like, you could have rested that week and played the next week. So... I really admire what they've done. It's unique. It is a circus. You can't deny it. It's a circus.
3: But
2: if they win on the weekend...
3: If
2: they win on the weekend, it's all worth it.
1: Yep.
2: If they lose on the weekend, oh...
1: Can you imagine that?
2: It'll be huge.
1: Can you imagine that?
2: And Harley kicks 5 and they tag Penderbury.
1: Yeah.
2: So, you know, I'm sure there's some people wanting that and some people wanting Penderbury to have the perfect day.
1: Yep.
2: But it's sport, Tom. It's not a circus.
1: No.
2: it's up for grabs. So if it comes off and they win, I think it's all a massive tick. If they lose, and that's just the game, isn't it?
3: Why do you say there's was a salary cap issue?
1: Yeah.
3: Give us some more information.
1: Well, the AFL has taken out of the CBA the rules that cap the marketing component at $100,000 for anyone that's playing in a celebration game or a testimonial game.
3: Right.
1: As a testimonial clause.
3: So it was capped at 100.
1: It was capped at 100. So theoretically, Scott Penderbury, and you can make your own mind up whether this is good or bad, I'll let you guys do it, could make $1 million from this game if enough merchandise is sold.
3: What about if it's capped at 100?
2: No, $100,000. They've got exemption.
1: Yes, the AFL has allowed them to essentially make as much as they want. Now, on one side, you could argue, that's fair enough. He's a great player, deserves to be rewarded for this. On the other hand, you could argue, there's a salary cap in place for a reason. What do you think?
3: So is he paid less because they knew they were going to get money from this?
1: Well,
3: is that what you're saying?
1: That was the allegation, and Craig Kelly pretty vehemently refuted that to me.
3: Did he?
1: And that's all I can go on. I can't call Craig Kelly a liar.
3: No.
1: He said that is not the case, and I take him at his word.
3: Sounds like you're doubting him.
1: no, I'm not talking about that. I'm not doubting him. I'm saying, no, Craig Kelly, I'm taking him at his word. Yeah.
2: I'm not as worried, Tom.
1: It's part of the circus, though.
2: Yeah, it is all part of it. Like, they asked and they received. So it's not Collingwood's fault.
1: Yeah.
2: That's the AFL's problem now.
1: Yeah.
2: So the next question will be asked by someone at a 300th game or...
3: Buddy Franklin 1,000th goal.
2: Yeah, it'll be something like that. And the precedent's been set, I suppose. But that's not Collingwood's fault.
1: No.
2: That's well done, Collingwood.
1: Yeah. And they are good at these things as well. Where does Penderbury rank among the all-time modern era greats? I'm talking, let's say, AFL greats. So that's, what's that? Late 80s onwards, 90?
3: I think the AFL started in 1990.
1: 1990. So beyond that, is he top 10 in that list?
3: I couldn't, off the top of my head, give you a guaranteed answer.
1: No.
3: He'd be in the discussion.
1: He's around the mark.
3: Yeah.
1: Simone?
3: You play 433 games. He's not in the top 10 match winners, but he's in the top 10 match winners on a different... definition of it, just through his leadership and his consistency, and he's a Norm Smith medalist, he's 5-time best and fairest. I mean, he's got a pretty good record, so, like, I haven't done the numbers, but he's going to have to be very, if he's not in it, he's going to be close.
2: He's been a great 2IC to talent. So there's always a Buckley, a Swan, a Dacos that takes the tag, and he's just the one-out, one-back, quintessential... consistent player that, geez, we should have tagged I reckon I've done 10 times. We probably should have tagged.
3: Why didn't we tag Pendles?
2: Well, we had to tag Dacos or Swan, and then he wins the medal and, or, you know, has the influence. And then I reckon the last 130 games have been more about his leadership.
20: As much,
2: you know, sometimes the best things he do, it's got nothing to do with him. It's him putting someone else in a position of influence.
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6: 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Dwayne, Matt Hill, Jared and Simo, not far away from the pre-match ceremony. Dreamtime at the G is always a great event, Simo and Jared, and tonight will be no different, regardless of how the game plays out.
7: I'll be interested in Simo's view. He hasn't been here before to see it, so it's an amazing sight. Let's hope it blows you away, Simo, because it does it every year.
8: Were you here last year, Jared?
7: Yeah.
8: Was the conditions part of the problem last year, or was it the teams?
6: The teams. It was the worst Saturday
8: night, wasn't it? Yeah.
6: It was a Saturday night. And it was, I think it was a Saturday night. Yeah, it was a Saturday night. And it was a disaster.
7: Normally are Saturday nights. Better on Friday.
6: Yeah, Friday. Well,
7: it's just a pity the sides aren't a bit.
8: Is Friday night still the number one?
7: No, it's Thursday's one.
6: Interesting you say that. There's always a discussion at Channel 7. What's the number one? Might pick this up after the pre-match ceremony. I'm still a Friday guy. I think Friday night's something that your football club pioneered.
7: They don't do double headers on Thursday, do they?
6: Let's go downstairs for the Welcome to Country.
9: And get involved and join in the pregame entertainment coming up shortly, proudly supported by Coles.
6: So we're just waiting for this to begin downstairs. The crowd's rolling in, MCC's filling up. Lights are dimming.
7: You had your choice, Tom. I might add that to yes or no.
6: Here we go. And now the lights are properly dimmed. I was going to say it's quite romantic until I realised I was sitting near Simo and Jared.
8: Oh, everyone got their phones out, Tom.
6: Yep.
8: Lights on.
6: It's nice. Everyone's silent. Plenty of seagulls. But the lights are off at the MCG now.
9: Football fans, to begin our pre-game entertainment this evening, please welcome Wurundjeri Elder Uncle Colin Hunter Jr. to conduct an official Welcome to Country.
10: I'd like to start by acknowledging that this evening we are meeting on the lands of my ancestors, the Wurundjeri people. And I'd like to take this opportunity to pay my respects to my elders, both past, present and emerging, elders from all nations. But I particularly want to pay my respects to having gathered here tonight. But I always like to acknowledge the Aboriginal and Torres Strait Islander people joining us. I'd like to acknowledge and pay my deepest respect to you all. But I want to make a special acknowledgement tonight. And I want to acknowledge Uncle Doug Nichols and his family and give a special shout out to Annie Pam Pedersen, who's joined us tonight. Woman Jacka, welcome. Wurundjeri Balik, Yimmingkondi Big. The Wurundjeri people welcome everyone to land today. Wurundjeri, no, no, no, Bunambal, War, Kondi, Nagnak, Dubin, and Big, Bolik, Ball, Tilikan. The Wurundjeri people want to look after and protect the land as they did long before. Wurundjeri country extends from the inner city of Melbourne. It goes across the mountains of the Great Dividing Range, west to the Werribee River, south to the Mordialloc Creek, and east to Mount Baulbaw. And the Wurundjeri people are part of the Kulin Nation and of the Wurrung language group. And why on Wurundjeri country, you're welcome to the traditional lands and the waterways of the Wurundjeri people. So, Woman Jacka, enjoy the game. Thank you.
9: Now, this is a walk that many have taken, but many of you won't have seen it the way that you will tonight. Dreamtime. It does something special to the G.
11: Polly Farmer playing his 100th...
9: From mongrel to modern footy, Blackfellas have always been part of this great game. The spark comes from within. It's instinct, a belonging, a connection to the game that runs deep. Fans don't just see their brilliance, they feel it. It's the dash and dare, the skill and the sparkle, magic, only accessible through their 10,000 hours. The bounce and the bounding grace, their effortless skill. It's their greatness. Their mercurial moments. The stories, they stay with us. They represent something more than just a scoreboard. Some don't just play the game, some change it.
12: He's Michael McLean, they call him Magic.
9: Now there's one more player I want you to meet. That's him up there. And it's a real privilege to be here to honour him tonight.

Territory Hall of Famer and legend. Indigenous Team of the Century and All Australian. A coach, mentor, advocate and voice. A champion of the grassroots. A leader whose excellence reflects resilience, culture, community and belonging. Michael McLean, Wathati man, born and raised on Larrakia country in Darwin. Now a Sir Doug Nicholls round honoree.

0: Pulo. Pulo Pulo.
1: Calendar, Jared, and no different tonight. Just a fantastic scene out in the middle of the MCG. Everyone's standing and sitting and watching and recognising what is an amazing performance in and of itself. The didgeridoo, Dreamtime at the G, and we've got plenty more talking points to come as well in AFL Nation tonight, including Yes No, which is up after the break. But for now, let's go and get a points bet update.
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3: 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Leg one, the Bombers superstar Zach Merritt for 30 plus disposals at $1.83. To put it simply, he always plays well against the Tigers. Stat mate, hot stat, he's had 30 plus disposals in 9 straight meetings against the Tigers. He loves a big game in the big stage, so expect Merritt to be prominent again. Leg two, Jack Ross, 23 plus disposals for the Tigers at $1.65. He's certainly been a vital cog in the Tigers' midfield rotation, and he simply keeps racking up the touches via stat mate. He's had 23 plus disposals in each of his last 5 games, and he's averaging right now 26.2. So even in a struggling Tigers side, Ross will get his hands on the ball plenty of times. For leg three, Sam Durham, been a bit up and down this year, but 20 plus disposals at $1.65. He certainly is one Bombers player that gives his all every week, and according to StatMate, he's had 20 plus disposals 3 games in a row and 4 on a bounce against tonight's opponent, the Tigers. So lock him in for leg three. And leg four, Bomber young gun Sullivan Roby, 2-plus goals at $2.85. Now, he kicked 2 last week, and this is a value leg and the one on Pull'em Watch. If he hasn't kicked one by halftime, consider your Pull'em feature. So the same game multi for Dreamtime goes like this. Zach Merritt, 30-plus disposals. Jack Ross, 23-plus disposals. Sam Durham, 20-plus disposals. And Sullivan Roby, 2-plus goals. That one, of course, is on Pull'em Watch. Total odds, $9. And remember, Pull'em is exclusive to PointsBet. Got a same game multi-leg lacking heat, simply pull it with points bet before the start of the third quarter. Overall, it's a must win for the Bombers, but the Tigers will push them all the way. It'll be close, like it often is in this game, the Bombers to win by 15 points. For all your AFL markets, get onto the points bet app.
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1: 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It is the pre-game show. Tom Morris with Adam Simpson and Jared Healy for Before You Dig. Before every job, search Before You Dig online. Every time, it is Richmond and Essendon from the MCG, followed by Freo versus St Kilda from Perth, where Peter Vlahos, Tim Gossage and Peter Bell will be leading the call. Jared, Simo, it's time for Yes No.
20: Yes No with Simo and Tomo. Okay, let's go straight away. Simo, had Rankin not been injured last night, Adelaide would have won. Yes or no?
21: Yes.
20: No. Tomo? It's still too early to say whether these sides are headed to a prelim final, Simo.
21: Which sides?
20: Not these. Both two. Both sides last night.
21: Oh, it's no.
20: Both going to get there?
21: No.
20: Where Adelaide will get there?
21: No.
1: Neither will get there. No.
20: Ooh, neither. Ooh. That's a double no.
21: Yeah. It's aggressive.
20: Hardwick was best on ground, Tomo.
1: Blake, yes. Yes.
21: I did the votes for AFL Nation and gave him three, so absolutely.
20: I wasn't actually asleep awake at that stage.
1: Four goals.
20: That said, the push in the back that he gave Worrell to kick his second goal was just a disgraceful example of how the umpires and the AFL administration have let first principles of the game diminish Simo to dangerous levels. Look, yes or no?
21: Just for the sake of it, I'm going to say yes.
20: Thank you.
1: I'm with Simo, yes.
20: Yes, a double yes. See, we're in.
1: I just follow Simo's lead on these ones.
20: The greatest Indigenous player of all time is Maurice Rioli.
1: No.
20: Geoffrey Farmer.
1: Oh, I'd like to say yes, but no. No.
20: Michael O'Loughlin.
21: No.
20: Michael Long.
21: No.
20: Polly Farmer.
1: No.
20: Peter Matera.
21: No.
20: Gavin Wanganeen.
13: Nope.
20: Cyril Rioli.
13: No.
20: Eddie Betts.
13: Nope.
20: Buddy Franklin.
13: Yes.
21: No.
20: Oh. Adam Goods.
21: Yes.
17: You think Goods is a better player than Buddy Franklin?
21: Yeah.
17: That is a huge call.
21: Oh, I like it.
17: 1,000 goals at a time when defence has never been a bigger thing in the game.
21: I regret that statement, but I'm sticking with
20: it. I don't think you can regret that.
17: But Goods is a
21: pretty good player.
20: Yeah, give us your top three in order.
21: Goods, Franklin, Rioli, Cyril.
20: Cyril?
17: Yeah,
20: in top order. Three in order.
17: So I've got Buddy number one.
20: Buddy one.
17: Polly Farmer number two.
20: Two.
17: Changed the way the game was played. And Goods number three.
20: Yeah. Goods number three. Yeah. Double up games, Tomo. Tonight and tomorrow, for example.
17: Tomorrow's okay. It's a Saturday.
20: Tomorrow's okay. A double up game. You've got the best game of the round up against the Pendlebury
17: match. So tomorrow it's no good, but ordinarily on a Saturday it's okay.
20: Well, it must be as a matter of urgency for Craig Drummond to get his attention around.
17: Yes. Can I just say one thing on this? So the Geelong-Sydney game should have been moved to 4:45 p.m., which Sydney was open to, to allow at least everyone to watch the pageantry at the start of the Collingwood game. Well, not Andrew Mackie. It's the AFL who does the fixturing, Jared.
20: Oh, okay. Yeah. I thought Mackie was a power.
17: No.
20: Simo, games should not be played in Launceston until the construction is completed.
21: No.
17: No.
20: Double no.
17: No, I'm a yes.
20: Okay.
21: Yes, no for you. The only change in the fixture for the whole year should be Anzac Day and King's Birthday. Everything should be Thursday night, Friday night, no crossover Saturday, three games on Sunday.
20: You've never said a smarter thing, Simo.
17: Well said, Simo. Keep it simple.
20: Okay, Simo. Seeing as you're going well.
21: Okay.
20: The Prime Minister is here tonight.
17: Oh. Here we go, Simo.
21: Yes.
17: You get
20: He should be given only 51% of his dinner.
21: If they pander him, would they clap or boo? I'll say yes to
20: the 51%?
21: Yes and no.
20: 49% goes to the government.
17: Yeah, that's fine.
20: Okay.
17: Yeah.
20: Brad Scott will be coaching next year, Tomo. The Bombers.
17: As it sits here right now, I would lean towards no.
21: I'm saying yes.
17: Yeah.
20: Okay, now.

0: Yes. Oh, he was.
1: He was, yeah.
0: 50-50 now.
1: Tom.
2: Yes.
1: Specifically to you.
2: Okay.
1: If you had your chance to broadcast the AFL Grand Final between Melbourne, your team, and the Pies, or the opening session of the fifth day of the Boxing Day Test, you would choose the Grand Final.
2: Yes.
1: The opening session of the fourth day, you choose the Grand Final.
2: Yes.
1: The third day.
2: Yes.
1: You would choose the Grand Final over the opening session of the second day.
2: Yes.
1: You would choose the opening session. You would choose the AFL Grand Final over the opening day of the opening day.
2: No, I would choose the Boxing Day.
1: You would choose the Boxing Day Test. Just, well, there it is. Just to see what loyalties.
2: Just to see what happens out there in the middle of the MCG.
1: Yeah, I'm that disappointed. That's the end of
0: yes, year, no, with.
1: That's the end of
2: Boxing Day Test.
1: Disappointed. You're sitting here. You're actually behind the. You would have been behind the bowler's arm.
0: Oh yeah.
1: But you're not going to get that opportunity.
2: When Sam Constance went ballistic, I was sitting right where you are now, Jared.
1: So yeah, you were trying to push in, were you?
2: Well, Jared Waitley was the commentator, right, so that's understandable.
1: So you're the Corey Morbelo of.
2: I'm happy to be number two at best. I'm happy to be down the pecking order.
1: You're trying to wide in.
2: Simo, could I ask you a question? If you were asked to be on the Carlton selection coaching panel.
1: Oh, that's a good question.
2: What would you say?
1: Yes or no?
0: I'd say.
2: No, not yes or no. You can explain yourself.
0: Yeah, I haven't thought about that. So
2: yeah, okay.
0: I'll say, let me think about it.
2: Fair question. Sorry, fair point, fair answer.
1: At this stage, Simo, do you see yourself coaching again at this stage, right now?
0: No, not at the moment, not today.
2: No.
1: So do you think coaches, and there's one at the moment in Leon Cameron, do you think normally coaches make good footy managers, or do you think Leon may be an exception?
0: I think the worst job in football is the football manager.
1: Do you?
0: It's not the worst. It's harder than senior coaching.
1: Right.
0: You get no glory.
1: No, nothing.
0: And you work your backside off.
1: Right.
0: And then you've got to be across the VFL, the women's, the men's. It's just...
2: Admin?
0: It's almost a dual role now.
1: Is it?
0: I wonder if there's ever going to be a day where there's a dual coaching role.
2: Ah.
0: Like Horse and myself taking on.
2: Do you think there's a day where that could possibly happen? You need two best friends to do it who have different skill sets.
1: The question is, would they be prepared to split the pay?
0: We'd be a little bit like Step Brothers, and I'm Will Farrell and he's the other bloke.
1: Would you split the pay?
0: Well, technically, you know, he's made the finals more than I have.
1: Yeah.
0: But my finals record is, percentage-wise, it's just a little bit in front.
1: Yeah, you've got the big one, though.
0: I'd have to coach finals. That was the...
2: I got one more yes, no. Do you agree with Luke Beveridge that list sizes should be bigger to deal with the injury, Simo?
0: Yeah, I never understood why they went down. And just everything seems to be a money... It's getting harder and harder to get through.
1: Why don't we just go back to the seconds?
2: I've got to go.
1: Do you?
2: As I sign off and hand it over to Dwayne Russell and Matt Hill for the call, let's get a trots update from Bronte Nuremberg at Harness Racing Victoria. No, well done, Simo.
0: Cheers, mate.
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10: 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So a big crowd expected, 70 to 75,000 for the Dreamtime clash. 17th v 18th, Richmond and Essendon coming in 1-9 apiece. Both teams on the field of play. Dwayne Russell in co-commentary, another big week behind the microphone. Dwayne, oh, lovely to see you.
11: Been a lot of fun, but I got a little bit of an adrenaline rush. I've just been down in the Richmond rooms watching them warm up. So really? Actually, fantastic. I haven't been in the rooms for a while. Just smelling a bit of liquid down there, getting a bit excited, hearing the tunes they were pumping. So, yeah, it was was nice for a change, just to
12: Why
11: do a little
12: did
11: bit
12: you go
11: of
12: down there?
11: Why?
12: Yeah.
11: Just because I was wandering past and come on, a sneaky look in there. See what's
12: going
11: on.
12: You just went in uninvited.
11: Well,
13: that's why SN's number one. Wayne's got an open pass anyway.
11: Well, Nikki Milady's good there, good to all of us down there, the media manager. She was happier for us to wander in as long as I, you know, stick to the script.
12: Did you get a sense there could be, you know,
11: a boil over?
12: The start's going to be important. Do you feel like the energy was there for a good start?
11: Well, as you could tell me, you can't read it, can you? You just never know, do you?
12: He used to always ask, how are the boys looking? How are they?
13: Yeah. How do I know?
12: They're on.
14: Yeah. Talking about starts, Essendon have won one first quarter all year, and it was the match they defeated Melbourne. They have to get out of the blocks.
13: Well, I mean, Essendon just have to make sure that they don't repeat last week's effort early in the piece. I mean, everyone here is expecting Essendon to win. But we, as you said earlier, Simo, as a one of your best, this is sport. You just don't know what's going to happen. That's why we keep turning up. That's why there's 75,000 people here for a large majority of it.
12: Mm.
13: So, yeah, they got to get out of the box, but so too to Richmond. And you just wonder why some teams are slow and other teams aren't. But it's a psychological issue that no one's ever got control of.
12: I used this analogy early in the week with Jared Whateley about squeezing the fish. You know, sometimes you're trying too hard to grab it and it slips. You got to be gentle.
13: Yep.
12: And I think that makes no sense, by the way.
11: Any fisherman out there will know what you're talking about.
12: I think Essendon, sometimes they just overexert the contest and they get beaten on the outside.
13: Yeah.
12: There's just
13: too many guys.
12: I think David King showed some vision during the week about stacks on and it's beast of the honeypot and they're all trying to show intent. Ball flips out. Two handballs and suddenly you're done on the outside and you look soft and non-competitive. So
13: same allegation and fact was about Melbourne the year before they won the flag.
12: Yeah.
13: They were all just in it and at it.
12: Yeah. Yeah.
13: And there was no balance around stoppage and
12: you're
13: then they got it
12: right. Yeah, you've got to teach it.
13: Well, everybody wants the footy. So you need to get structure. Sometimes you go in and sometimes you don't.
12: And that's what Fremantle do better than anyone. They hold their Fredericks on the outside and they're not allowed to get on the inside to the point where they might not get used until they do. And I mean, both these sides are young.
13: Yep.
12: And when you're young and your junior football is just see ball, get ball, it's a skill you've got to learn as you grow as a player, unless you're a traditional outside player.
15: 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And the ground and weather report for Ram Trucks spilt for 4x4 confidence. Well, it's a little bit of a brisk evening, but no real breeze to speak about. And the ground looks magnificent, Duane.
11: I said I had an adrenaline rush being down the Richmond Rims. I was always with the Prime Minister.
12: I should have
11: prioritised that, shouldn't I? I was at the lift, and the Prime Minister came in, and he was getting in the lift as well. He looked around to see who was waiting for the lift, and he virtually said, you could come in. But I was one of the ones that he didn't say you to.
14: I'm just happy that he didn't run into Jared Healy just quietly.
11: Well, that's the beautiful part. Imagine getting stuck in the lift with you. If the lift didn't actually make its way to the third floor, Jared, you would have had a good 55 minutes with him.
13: Yeah,
12: and you could have slipped him a signed copy of Killing for Sport.
11: I could have given him. No, he's already read it. He gave me the wink, actually. He said, I've already read it.
13: Send me a copy.
14: Well, that's almost just about the unmissable moment already that Duano's met the Prime Minister for... drink wise, you won't miss a minute if you drink wise. But
11: I've already met him at the North Melbourne Grand Final breakfast. But there was a stage there, I think I've hosted 11. I think there was a stage there where there was 9 different prime ministers in 9 different years at the North Melbourne Grand Final breakfast.
13: He does one have to look over and check.
14: What do you think will be the unmissable moment tonight?
12: Well, what's interesting about Richmond is they're trying to build their rebuilding side on field through direct football. They don't muck around with it. They don't switch the ball. They don't control the ball. They go direct. So I'm looking for the direct play. They'd like to get out the back with speed, bring some of the young talent at ground level into the game. The issue is the way to beat Essendon, Jared, is to control the ball. You know, that you kill them with 1,000 cuts. They can't defend slow play the Bombers. So do they go against their style of play and say, listen, let's make the ground big, let's control the ball. Traditionally, you know, they concede 107 marks a game, the Bombers, and but Richmond are one of the lowest uncontested marking sides, so I think they'll just back in the way they play the Tigers, but geez, strategy's starting to take over a little bit in this competition. Yeah. If you're playing the Bombers.
13: Well, I love the way that they played against the West Coast. They had an inexperienced back line, the West Coast, so they just pumped their tools, and they've run out of tools, obviously, to a degree, but there's a couple back, or a couple in at the moment. Lynch is there, so I'd go as fast and as hard as I can, get it in there and just get them under the pump.
12: That's what you're going to see.
13: Panic.
12: Yep, that's what you're going to see. I just seen Essendon get pulled apart so much.
13: Yeah.
12: And maybe when the game settles a little bit and it's time to go to the second gear, they explore it. I'd just love to see it and see what Essendon actually do. But that's the plan. If you're Richmond, if you're Essendon, I mean, they've just got to get it done at the start, don't they? Don't give them a sniff. Don't give them a look. Be ruthless. Hold your balance. All the type of things we spoke about in the last 10 minutes. And their talent should take over, man.
15: For sure. So that's for Drinkwise, and as I mentioned, both teams out on the field. In fact, they're about to huddle over for our Welcome to Country ceremony in the middle of the MCG. Both teams on the ground for Ream Manufacturing in Australia for over 80 years.
13: So already the Dreamtime celebrations. As the Rock. I mean, I know the teams are just teams, but why would you put a bloke who plays in the back pocket in the
12: Rock? They might be trying something different. To be honest, the coaching group does not.
13: No, I understand that, but surely the media person could just humour us a little bit.
12: Yeah, try and guess the team.
13: Yeah, that'll do.
12: Fair call.
15: So both teams lining up here with the umpires and the pre-game ceremony about to take place. So we're a part of the Sir Doug Nichols rounds and the Dreamtime clash here at the MCG.
12: Looks like Rioli's there as part of the celebration. Obviously not playing tonight, but contributing in other ways.
15: So the Master of Ceremonies about to kick things off here at the G. Celebrations earlier, some great Indigenous music played earlier on with the fireworks display.
13: Can you remember seeing Maurice Rioli play? Winner of a Norm Smith in a losing grand final.
12: Yeah, it's the Rioli family.
13: Yeah, freakish player.
12: Had the honour of being up there in the Tiwi Islands and experiencing that family and how much the game means to them and the island.
15: Let's take you now down to ground level here.
16: To the 2026 Dreamtime at the G match. The AFL again celebrates Sir Doug Nichols Round and the significant contribution that Aboriginal and Torres Strait Islander people have made to our great game, recognising that footy is strengthened by First Nations people, culture and communities. The Koori Youth Will Shakespeare's group will tonight represent Essendon. This group have been dancing all over Melbourne for the last 37 years. Familiar friends of the Dreamtime game, they are back again tonight to represent their people all over country. Richmond is joined by the Laguntas dancers, made up of the Corran Gamagee alum and next generation talent. 10 years on from the inaugural Laguntas pre-game dance, tonight's performance celebrates a decade of cultural expression, growth and leadership within the Richmond Football Club. It brings together original performers and current participants and reflects their deep connection to country and their development through the Corran Gamagee Institute. Paying tribute to Adam Goods, the Indigenous All-Stars and the Flying Boomerangs. Laguntas Nawan, Thylacines are we.
11: Is that enough?

0: Brillava!
1: Thank you and good luck to both teams.
2: Great ceremony before the Dreamtime clash here at the MCG as the players respectfully observed all of that and hard not to get the adrenaline flowing before our big match tonight. So as I mentioned, 17th v 18th, what is going to be the final word from the coaches before the bounce for best sheds, Australian sheds at the lowest prices?
3: I think the start's going to be important. Obviously after Essendon last week and the dismal performance we saw in the first quarter, it was a wet, windy day against Fremantle, and time will tell how good Fremantle actually are. So no doubt they would be talking about the start if you're the Bombers, and if you're the Tigers, it's not like you've got nothing to lose, but evolution of their development, Jared's continuing. Lynch is important. Their senior players are important. So I think both teams, obviously, we want to start well tonight in what is a big, like, when you're playing in front of 75,000 people, it doesn't matter where you are on the ladder. It matters. So
4: I think it might be more than that. This crowd's big. It's a big crowd.
5: I think accuracy is really important. Tom Lynch has had a poor year in front of goal. Kicked a couple last week, but if they do generate some opportunities, you've got to make the most of them. I think getting inside Essendon's head is a number one priority. If I'm a Richmond person, I want to get inside their head, get the skeletons in out of the closet, and start getting them a little bit nervous about what ifs. What if we lose this game?
3: Yeah. Are they worried about that? Or is it just to the coach? Is he worried about that?
5: Oh, no, I think
3: does it carry on to the players?
5: Oh, yeah, I think the players don't want it. I mean, they don't want it. They've been belted from pillar to post. They don't want another one.
3: Well, having lived it, winning, you forget how to win. You do. I know they beat Melbourne early in the year, but that was more of an aberration, to be honest. And you get to that point where it's halfway through the third quarter and you think, are we actually going to win this one? And then most times a team rolls you over, they run over the top. So there'll be a point in this game where they'll start to believe or not.
5: Yeah.
3: And who knows, it could be the start of something special for the Bombers as the young talent starts to rise. But
2: what are you making of the young talent at Essendon, such as Sullivan Roby?
5: Well, he's a ripper. He's a ripper. But I think the one thing that we haven't spoken about is Peter Wright's omission is a big, it's a big out. Right.
3: Yes.
5: He's had a pretty good year under difficult circumstances. And Brian's not a bad player, but he hasn't. He's certainly not in Peter Rice's class just at the moment.
3: No, and he was not a revelation, but he came out of nowhere, didn't he?
5: Yeah.
3: From their ruck stock. So midfield, both midfields aren't stacked right now. When you've got 18, 19-year-olds in the midfield, you know you're at the bottom end of the table. So,
5: but when you got Parrish and you got Merritt in there, I mean, they should get this job done.
3: Well,
5: I mean, they
3: Taranto,
5: should get it done.
3: You got Taranto, you know, and there's you know, what's Bolter going to do tonight? What's Lynch going to do tonight? What's Short going to do tonight? I mean, there's enough senior players there to perhaps broad. So you probably say there's more experience for the Bombers tonight, more mid-range type of players, but it's not miles off. It is not miles off.
5: No, they've had some injuries to some of them. It's just been bewildering, but just got to get it in there. Lafau's a good player. Yep. Johnny Paul, I'm interested in. He's really struggled at times this year. He's had a couple of games that have been okay, but he's just looking...
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4: On the 80,000 plus here, great to have your company on AFL Nation, and we're underway. Durham got a handball out, Gresham back into it, couldn't get a handball out, and we'll get a secondary ball up still inside the centre circle, essentially.
5: Hasn't been a lot of secondary ball ups this year.
4: That's a good thing. And Campbell wins the clearance, getting some more time inside the centre square as well, off the back.
5: I understand.
4: Handball, it's from Reed. And he got it wider to Pryor, and he goes wider to Durham. So they stop the first foray forward by the Tigers, the Bombers, and they relieve the pressure with a bit of chip mark.
5: That was Durham, a great kick.
0: Down the line to Roby, who has it centre wing, broadcast side of the MCG.
5: Big unit.
3: Good size.
0: Roby, bad kick off the boots. It was a mung kick straight down the throat of Bolter. To the Tigers. He switches play. It's dangerous. He's gone inside defensive 50. Mate Miller really worked for it. And he's taken to ground by May. Well, and the ball up.
3: The first opportunity, spoke pregame about they're a straight line team and they go for the switch, Jared. Yeah. I wonder if they're trying to do something a little bit different. It didn't look like they were used to it.
0: Blackerson and Bolter go at it. Off hands to Taranto and then Traynor just hacks it outside. Defensive 50. Bouncing ball and it bounced awkwardly. Grabbed by Langford. He pummeled the handball back. And now Redmond dodging and weaving. And he spears the ball that's now cut off. And off goes Rechko for Richmond.
4: Yeah, so there's not a lot to go to forward, so they'd have to hand around a little. Rechko around his body toward a one-on-two. And the two win. Roberts, one of the two for the Bombers. Took the mark. He kicked it about 8 metres to McGrath. Put it at his feet. Goal. Made it impossible. And now Steely Green with a steel trap. Tackled him and tackled him well.
5: Good start by the Tigers. Haven't put it on the board yet, but they look alive.
4: So we've got a few options forward. He floats it a little. He's got to jump. No one does. And Perkins, between fullback and centre-halfback, takes the mark. It was a good spot to hit, but no one was on the same page for Richmond.
0: Travel 2 minutes. No score so far. And May on the outer side. Waxing with Gresham via hand. May then goes the boot. It's a bad kick. Rechko. Sloppy start.
3: Yeah, sloppy for both sides. There's another brave kick through the corridor.
0: Inboard to Ross. Tigers trying to build something through Bolter. By hand he goes. And now it's coming. Spreading it wide towards the pocket in the Lynch direction. Up against Mackay, and they see it out of play.
3: Start from Mackay. There's two contests. He's been right up Lynch's grill.
5: Yep.
3: And any down on confidence, just winning and halving.
0: Adam Simpson, Jared Healy, our experts for Power Bay Quality Solar Solutions. Forward pocket. City ends. Lynch in the ruck. Goes himself. Mackay all over him. And the umpire's given a free kick. And it's going to be to Taranto.
5: Must have been held off the ball at the stoppage. They were going man on man. It's against Merrick. He's bewildered.
4: So Merrick didn't start in the middle either. He started forward.
3: No, he didn't start in the middle last week either, yeah. Dwayne.
4: Is that a trust thing or what is it?
3: It's a different role this year, isn't it? It's not as inside as it has been. And
5: he had control. He had an arm around his stomach.
0: A decent angle here for Tim Taranto from 40 metres out. City in. First set shot of the match and hits the right goalpost for the first score. AFL Nation, 3.5 minutes gone in the Dreamtime clash. It's one behind Richmond, Essendon yet to score.
4: And a couple of little reminders after we forgot during the pregame, given how big it was, where these two teams are on the ladder, but we're remembering it now. Edwards, great grab. So a few turnovers in the middle, a few sloppy possessions in the middle, and a missed goal by Taranto. That going that kind of money with that experience has got a kick. Perkins takes a good grab against Campbell at half forward, and the Bombers are about to go inside 50 now. He launches it long, kicks in hope. Taddy got up from 4D. Ball knocked down to Miller. He just braced for contact and was happy for the contact from May to come. And we'll get a ball up forward pocket now for the Bombers. So they get their chance here to duck and dive. And Lackerson to do the ruck work, flicks it down. Merritt had a sneaky chance at a parish went and got it, gave the handball up. Roby, good inside kick, great inside kick, but two bombers collide in the middle and mess each other up. That's crazy stuff. Coming out wide with the handball, got it to Trainer, got it to Roberts Thompson, and he found LaFau on the wing. It can go.
2: So Richmond just trying to open things up as LaFau sends down the line in the Lynch direction, but it was nowhere near him. Mackay was able to gather. So plenty of errors early. Kick along the wing to Perkins. Shane Warne stands side of the ground for Essendon. Into the middle, Merritt. Bombers have some numbers here. Gresham dodges around one, then kicks inside attacking 50. It's not well weighted. Trainer goes the fist out of play 30 metres around from the Essendon goal.
6: Yeah, the Tigers really get some numbers back. They win the ball and there's nothing to kick to. Probably need to slow it up a little bit, re-engage the forward line. Both sides can't get a chain of possessions together at the moment.
2: Bolter and Blackiston drop down in front. Durham sweeping handball back to Blackiston. Grabbed by Parrish off the ground. Shot at goal from Parrish offline for the first score for the Bombers. It's one behind apiece. We've gone 5.5 minutes on the Elders clock. Win with Elders Finance.
4: Crowd continues to build. Could be 80,000 plus.
6: Great crowd.
4: So, celebration with the kick in for Short in game 200.
5: It's a beautiful kick.
4: He's got it over the centre circle. Lynch.
6: In the centre circle.
4: Yeah, in the bullseye of the centre circle. And it was a bullseye as a kick.
5: That's a good kick.
4: And his kick a bullseye to Taranto. Now he's 50 from goal. He's probably beyond his range and he knows it
5: too
4: now.
5: Too slow.
4: And now everyone's blocked up. He goes back to Short. And his milestone game. The footy gods are here. No, he's missed it. Too slow. To the near side. Even they've deserted us. They're going to the bigger game.
5: Over
4: the West, I love it.
6: When Durham's gone down, getting a shoulder check. Lynch jumped on his shoulder there. He's okay, he's not coming off.
5: Great grab.
2: Langford. Long kick to the wing. And then Miller went the fist, but it stayed in play. May, Roby, Parrish by hand. Roby threads the needle. Hands to Durham, dodging, weaving, Gresham. And then Durham dropped it under pressure. Hot football out there on the wing. Merritt back to Parrish by hand. Parrish beats one and then onto the right boot. Kicks to half forward. No one home bar. Bolter, who has been half back for the Tigers.
4: Perfectly positioned.

0: Goes back to Miller, really.
1: Whenever I see those sideways kicks, I think to myself, he's only going to kick to a contest now. He might as well kick to the contest with some momentum.
2: I think they just hold their forwards anyway.
0: Rich goes short to Ross. Richko's got the best wheels of anyone out there. And he floats the kick inside 50. Maybe too much paint on those custom boots because the ball slid off in an ugly fashion. Sonsi goes inside with the kick. That'll be better.
1: Left so Sonsi. There was a bloke free. It cost him a shot from goal. It was just an absolute dud kick, but that was much better from Sonsi.
2: They're all open, aren't they? At the moment, the Tigers. They look a bit quicker, a bit more switched on. The pressure's up.
0: Sam Cumming puts the ball on the deck, wipes his hands on his shorts and then picks it up again. He's inside the centre square, so he's a long way from goal. He's going to kick from the 50.
1: Got to take advantage of those shots.
2: Yeah.
0: A couple of the older players have wasted their opportunities.
1: Ripper.
0: The young kids have got it covered. The old blokes, that's how you do it. And unless we're not going to have a nil-all draw, which we look like having for 7 minutes. 8 minutes gone now in the opening term. 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
1: Yeah, he's getting his neck looked at this stage. But let's go back to that kid who just kicked that goal. He's a ripper, this young bloke.
2: Yeah.
1: Seen him play live about four times now, and he just keeps on impressing. He's nailed that from outside 50. And right now, the Bombers have got a problem. It's only early, but they don't look switched on. And that can change in a hurry, but, gee, the Tigers are all over them at the moment.
2: 1-2-8 Richmond, one behind Essendon, 13 to play in the first quarter. Merritts receives the flyby, kicks inside 50. Good spoiling punch from Trainer, goes back into the middle. That is going to be a free kick.
1: What did he do? He must have put his hand on his shoulder.
2: He must have, so it wasn't a good spoil in the end.
1: This was a good lead.
0: I think you saw it better, man.
1: It was a spoil of the day so far. Bombers fans, sorry, Tiger fans. Oh, he just had a little arm around the shots.
2: Nate Caddy comes up with the free kick. Will kick just about on 50. Slight angle to the punt road end. Looking for the quick reply and the first goal for Essendon. And it's a beautiful kick for a goal. Centre-bounce goals. Jared, two free kicks in that play.
1: Yep.
2: Quite often when you give a free kick away from a centre-bounce situation, the chances of scoring go through the roof. And when there's two free kicks...
1: What do you think of the second one?
2: Well, his right arm was over his shoulder, so in the technical sense, it was probably there. If he went
0: he tries to mark that, it's no free. But because he tried to punch it, that counts as over the shoulder, does it?
2: Well,
1: I mean, I was just having a look. Did it actually... Yeah, it impacted.
2: I think it did. Caddy's interesting. A lot of his marks are wide leads. He leads to where the space is, and quite often it's in the pocket. So to get one through the corridor, because he's a good kick, he just has shots, bad shots from bad positions. So,
1: but that said, Blaney would have been better off taking the mark or trying to take the mark.
0: And that could be an early Bendix breaks, big moment. Bendix, the best known breaks. The Bombers on the board, and they get the clearance here. Parrish out the front, and Caddy lays out with a ribbon on it, takes a good chest mark. Straight down the spine. That's how they've been drawing it up for 100 years. Ruckman to Rover to full forward to goal.
2: Bolter's not in the ruck at the moment. Hayes Brown goes in there for the first two and gets beaten. Caddy, 30 metres directly in front. Scores from centre bounces are so critical in the modern game.
0: And he comes from directly out, 45 out. He has missed. Only a behind.
1: Yeah, the man trailing Parrish in was ball watching when he should have been Parrish watching.
2: 1-2-8 apiece for CommBank, backing Aussie business. Miller leaves the goal screw at the punt road end. Long searching ball, 3-on-3. Lafau with the fists. Tigers with numbers here. Hopper, Burton, back to Hopper. Round the corner, wobbly one along the ground, that'll do. Hayes Brown, Richko. Got some run with Burton on the near side, goes Campbell instead, who's very fast. Over the top to Bolter. Bolter runs inside 50, now towards the square. No mark.
3: back.
2: Just having a fair bit of it, Roberts Thompson, but went through the tips and hey, through from behind.
1: Sorry, Matty, but that was outstanding, that play. Yeah. That was top-line football.
4: It's the second kick-in that's gone all the way, Jared, which is, you know, 5% of scores come from kick-ins. It's not a something you'd live off.
5: Bob Retzko's work.
3: Yeah, and he knows how to use it as well. Yeah. Knows how to step around a couple. Goes to Langford, just to Caddy, who had big, long arm to reach it. And he drives it long, top of the square. In fact, he's drilled over the top of the square. And he's starting open goal, drilled by Archimay. And he's had a big impact, has Archimay. Only 16 games, but he's got something going on. I don't know if it's a bit of Dermot's love and a little bit of Dermot's magic dust, but he's got something going on, I reckon.
1: Yeah, he's definitely got the DD, the Dermot dust. No question about that. That was an unbelievable kick.
4: He didn't have to do much.
1: No,
4: he just had to
1: take a chance.
3: Hang on, don't wreck a good story with the truth.
4: I know
3: he didn't have to do much. Caddy, that
1: is.
3: I'm trying to pump it up.
1: It's the best start I've seen Caddy make.
3: Right. So I'll call that next time. And here comes Archimach. He didn't have to do much.
4: Well, you know, I thought we were celebrating the Caddy kick.
3: Oh, okay,
4: it's gone 60 metres. It hasn't gone above 15 metres high. And it's just hit him on the chest and he strolls and kicks a goal. But you're right, Dwayne. I'm sorry to ruin the story. But his body work's been really good this year.
1: Good story, right?
2: Back in the middle, Hopper to Rando, grabbed by Roby and holding the ball. And they're going to play advantage here. So Gresham inside 50. May just got a little bit of a nudge against Miller. Good little contest. Fell to Sonzi. Then Boston sweeps the handball out. Trasize to Miller. Big man goes for a run and then spears it along the wing to LaFoul.
4: A lot of their work from the back half. Richmond losing three centre bounces in a row makes it difficult.
3: In and out this year, Mikelvi LaFoul. He goes wide to Sonzi, but it's a nothing kick really. Just pins Sonzi against the boundary on the wing. He goes inside to Vlosten, so they folded back here, Essendon, allowed that short kick. And now he launches long. He's got Bolter to kick two, and Mackay started well.
4: Yeah, inch off the ground at the moment.
3: So Mackay takes a side grab. Pryor goes short. Dersman takes the mark. Back pocket for the Bombers.
2: Goes back to Pryor, who then just hoits it onto the left boot with a high ball. Edwards had a fair bit of it. Couldn't quite complete the mark. Elgar had it for a moment. Stolen. Roby by hand. Edwards. Perkins. Good strong tackle. Umpire says play on. It's going to be a lasso. And last disposal was off Essendon, so Elgar can bring it back into play for Richmond. 2-2-14 Essendon, 1-3-9 Richmond, 9:30 left on the Elders clock in the first term in the Dreamtime clash. Elgar's entry, it's at 50. Bolter flew up against two Dons, couldn't mark. Perkins on hands and knees, Parrish under pressure, Bolter with the tackle, loose ball, holding the ball. So the Tigers will come up with a set shot.
4: Don't be too critical of Parrish, but I have seen that three or four times this season where he just takes his eye off the ball at the critical moment. Should have been a really clean ground ball.
2: This deliberation, who's going to take the kick here? And Steely Green is the man directly in front from about 40 metres.
1: Want you to tell me why Tom Lynch is off the ground after this goal, please, Simo?
4: Well, he's 34, I suppose, but think about it.
2: Steely Green, 10 goals this year. Played every match from 40. City end directly in front and makes no mistake. And the Tides lead by a point.
4: Well, good 450 pressure.
1: Yep.
4: I spoke about Parrish and just the ability to take the first ground ball. He got the second one, but it's too late. Too late in this game with the pressure that's applied. And Lynch, yeah, came off at the 5 or 6 minute mark. And I'm assuming when you get to that age profile and the injury profile is probably suggesting you need two rotations a quarter, which gets you about 60% game time, Jared. Yeah.
1: Well, I can't argue with the injuries because he's had the injuries, but just look at Novak Djokovic and look at Roger Federer. When they're running a lot more than what Tom Lynch is running.
2: Yeah. Guelph, he's spent some time off the ground as well. He's currently on the bench, but an issue there. We'll chase that up.
3: He doesn't look too happy either. Roby got a handball out from the centre square ball up, but he gave it straight to Taranto. Kicks inside 50. LaFoul's at the back. Elgar's at the back. Elgar goes and gets it. He's caught. Brilliant tackle. Is that rewarded? No, it's not. It's a ball in. Redmond ragdolled him, yeah. Took him to the deck, and it was a good watch. Tell you what, there's not too many sports in the world where the bottom two teams in the comp can pull 85,000 like this.
4: It's a great atmosphere, and it hasn't been overly skillful, but it's been entertaining. Throw in, Tigers pocket, City ends. Ball goes over the ruckman's head. Taranto flicked it back. Ball to be won along the ground. Ross just knocked it to the advantage of his teammates. Now Grill round the corner. Entry inside 50. Tigers want a free kick. Green was nudged. Nothing doing. Then a tackle over the top of Parrish and holding the ball. So the Tigers will earn themselves another set shot at goal.
1: When you dive on the ball, you're gone. You've got to knock it on.
4: Well, that's the seventh turnover in the front half for the Tigers. And it's the type of pressure that you want. Scores from the front half. Jared, they're the easiest ones to get.
6: Oh, he's a bit stiff there. He's taken high before he goes the free kick away. But the footy gods are there. That was a push.
4: Parrish again as well. Jack Ross on an angle with the set shot.
1: Had a good year, Ross.
4: Comes in onto the right and sprays it right and just registers it behind. And we've been told from the club, Matt Guelfi, hamstring out for the match. And that is for Thrive, your streamlined small business growth platform.
7: So what you want early. Lynch is back on the ground.
3: Short pass to Parrish, who spears it nicely to Edwards, although he had it stolen from him in the end by Dave Wicks. He'll hold up down the line. Ward half forward. Caddy got there. Perkins crumbed it. Crowd screaming for free kicks. They've been paying quite a few so far. Ball comes back to Trezise all the way back to Miller. He fans it from one half back flank to the other to Sonzi. And Sonzi can get and go, but again, Richmond do tend to hold it up a bit. He looks for Ross. Puts it out in front of Ross. If it sits, it's either Ross or the Seagull. One of them are going to get there first. A lot of Seagulls in the house. A lot of fans in the house. LaFau takes the mark on the win. He holds it up and doesn't want to take off in a hurry.
4: It's going to be a bit of a strategy just to take your time now entering the front half. LaFau to a 2-on-2 in the pot. Oh, yeah, it's opportunity. Four was the four. And puts it through.
1: From Jonty, that's the one the footy gods hopefully donated. He was just out the back and went through two hands, fell in his. There was no one between him and the goals, and he finished it off. I really like the potential of this kid. I thought his first year was really good.
4: Yeah, how good is it for the development to be playing in front of 80,000? And when your team switches like that and you're Essendon, you get a chance to get numbers back. They slow it up, the Tigers 70 out, and Pryor was free. He was the one who was available at that contest. He decided to fly for the ball instead of going to the back of the pack, which, you know, you can understand the decision. But when you don't impact and it gets over, it will be reviewed on Monday.
1: This slow kick in, though, is the interesting one because he could have gone quicker. He had a couple of blokes running past, but he elected to go long. Oh, at the back.
3: From the restart, Hayes Brown long fall. Can he get there? LaFau under it. Took the heap, didn't quite take the share, and Pryor took on the tackler, got it to Roberts in the back pocket. He fans it wide. Now,
1: good kick.
3: A little wait now again from Merritt to wait for Langford so he can get it back for the 1-2. And Merritt just dances on the spot for a while and then chips a high ball to half forward. And the early fly from Dave Wicks couldn't get him near it. Trezise cures it, punches it into row 18. And is he going to give it back to the patron? He's thinking about not. Yep, thinking.
4: Tell you what we've seen tonight, Jerry. Both teams don't like transitioning from the back half. They're not great at it.
1: Yep.
4: They don't have the skill. He wins these clearances, gets field position.
2: Members side wing at the G. 5:47 on the clock in the first term for Elders. From the ruck, Taranto. Coming back to Taranto, then Richko, and then Roby intercepts and couldn't keep it in.
1: Yeah, Hopper's putting a fair bit of time in a Parrish at these stoppages.
4: I haven't seen, there might be a matchup. I'm not sure what's happening with Merritt as well. I haven't seen too many matchups, have we? No real game breakers in that midfield.
2: Throw in, centre wing, Hayes Brown.
7: former Perth Wildcat. Tips it down. Parrish on hands and knees, got a boot away. Then it was won by Cumming, eventually in the hands of Hopper. Hopper's kick inside 50. Lynch back with the flight of the ball. Mackay held his ground and won himself a free kick.
4: Wasn't a great kick for Lynch, was it?
3: No, Hopper's got a kick better than that, doesn't he, for a guy on, what's he on? This experience.
6: I think it had a seven in front of a coin, didn't it? Initially. He went early, so he didn't get the big money.
4: So much space to kick into, wasn't there?
3: Hasn't had a great year, and that's been one of the talking points for Richmond as well. Inside kick to Merritt on defensive 50. So from one back flank to the other to Mackay. Heads out wide, puts it out in front of Bryan. And he lopes along with a little bounce. The big guy. See what his dexterity is like. Perfect to Langford. Nice kick of 40 metres. Langford's about, two kicks from goal. Sits it up, hoping. Caddy got there. He got a little nudge. Ball hits the deck. Big ball to win. Parrish has got it. Nearly got done for ball again. He had it, but then he was stripped. David slays a high tackle on Gloucester, who knew the arm was coming and had the deck ready for it.
7: He's kicked a bolter. Exiting D50 and then a long high one down the line. Lynch sets himself against back. Two. He's taken. Well, I think he was initially getting over the fist. And he's taken the mark.
6: That is a
3: it's a play on to advantage goal if they allow it, is it?
7: Well, it's not going to be paid. It's tumbled towards the goal line, but it's coming back to Lynch. A kick and a half from goal.
4: This sort of suits the Tigers, what they've been doing. And you just want Lynch in the goal square for this kick. Back on top, you conceded three centre bounces in a row. That was about it, wasn't it?
6: That was it, yep. Had their 5 minutes.
7: Lynch.
6: Once again, it's coming off the back line.
7: So just pops it up to... Oh! What a massive fly from Green. Couldn't complete it. Mackay to Langford. He's grabbed. They want another set shot. Merritt comes in. He's gang tackled. And then the clearing wobbly kick. It's going to stay in for now and eventually go over. Can't believe nobody's... Well, someone did touch that. I thought it was going to be a lasso to Richmond, but it's going to be a throw-in.
6: Oh, good fly.
4: It's exciting. We sort of see the strategy now, don't we?
3: We're back into play. Only a matter of a few minutes left in this opening term. Cumming around his body and wide. Blackstone is doubtful. Was there. So the score, if you just tuned into AFL Nation... For 420 pies and for tyre power, your trusted tyre experts. 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Score, Bombers 2-2-14, Richmond 3-4-22. And the clock for Elders, win with Elders Finance. We've got 3:27 left.
7: Bryan in the ruck, won it down green. He's wanting a free kick and he's got one.
6: He was going hard through the ball and he just got dealt with.
4: There's a bit of... Wizard Watson about that running profile.
6: Yeah.
4: You might have put a little bit of mayonnaise on it.
3: A little bit of mayonnaise. There's no meat or anything in that sandwich. Just two pieces of bread with all mayo.
4: Well, he's got the free. I think it's probably the third or fourth free kick inside their forward 50. They're plus five at clearances. Just look a bit sharp around the contest at the moment.
3: It's almost a fine for staging, isn't it?
4: Well, we saw one last night. Michelli.
7: Green from 48 metres loads up and kicks the goal, and that's his second. And a little bit of a scuffle with some lip. Langford's in there, Green's in there. Nothing too dramatic at this point. 4-4-28 Richmond, 2-2-14 Essendon, and that's for CommBank. CommBank backing Aussie businesses day in, day out, no doubt.
6: Now, it's a 14-point margin here, Simo.
4: Yeah.
6: There's 2.5 minutes of play remaining. If Richmond can get the next goal, they could put some serious doubt into the Essendon camp, and then all eyes will be on Brad to see what he would be thinking. I mean, I don't think you could question their effort at the present time, Richmond. The Bombers.
4: Just getting outplayed a little bit.
6: Yep.
4: I mean, I don't think there's been already three turnovers in their own D50. If you get five a game, you've done well. And every time there's a turnover in your D50, you're conceding a score. So, precious eye for the Tigers.
3: And the ball up, Bolter.
6: Good.
3: They're running hot for Ream right now. The Tigers, the flick over the top is good. Side step wasn't so good, though. Unfortunately, Zikman, he should have zagged Burton and he got caught.
7: Yeah, good for Merritt.
1: Really good for Merritt.
7: He's up to 9 possessions, Merritt. Parrish is the other one who's got the 9.
1: They're all in that half back line, though.
7: A lot of this chip around.
3: I get it, though, if you're Burton. You haven't kicked a goal in your career and you're 50 out.
1: That's a poor decision from Burton.
3: 85,000 there. Dave Wicks takes the mark at half forward for the Bombers. Gave it off. McGrath just overcooked it a bit. Hits the deck. Ross about to get it. Oh, gee, Teddy wanted to bump him. Nearly took him down. High kick toward goal from Roby. Pocket. Edwards. Gee, got some air time. Couldn't bring the mark down. More pressure, though. Precise. Miller. Fumble. Short. Banded on. Slapped down. Precise. All part of the great plan here. Organised chaos from the Tigers. Ross. Taranto. Ross. Three possessions in this string of play. Back inside. Missed his target. Blackerson. Open forward line. If he kick can find a teammate. He's got Edwards down there. Lost and too good for him. Great flicks game. It out. Trainer, a spear to Auger. Ooh, big hip and shoulder. Auger took the mark. McGrath looks hurt. It was all legal, but McGrath copped the lot. Auger copped the Sharon.
7: Good contest.
1: That would have been a brain rattler.
7: Younger player holding his ground and kicks down the line. Over the top, Don's had the numbers. Retchko can't quite gather. Tried to palm it to Campbell. Roberts picked it up. He was grabbed. Back in play. Fall. Handball, loose one. Shorts just pops it up by foot into the air. Hard one to mark, back with the flight. The foul as he frees. Reed gets the free kick. Interesting metres gained by handball, Jared. Minus 12 for the Bombers.
1: Yep.
7: And plus 88 metres gained for the Tigers. Oh, that's the lasso as well. The lasso of truth.
1: That's the fifth Essendon handball that's hit the ground this quarter.
7: Yeah, that's Sam Durham on the pine, not looking impressed at all. More about that later. Rich goes kick to centre half forward. There's less than 30 seconds left. Taranto towards Lynch, who has to work for dives. Can't mark, grabbed by Campbell. Off a step, check side. It's too acute.
1: No, it's a duck kick, though. He had a teammate 40 metres in front, 30 metres in front of him. Number 8.
7: Fall. Yeah.
1: Jonty was just sitting there. I mean, that's just hero stuff. That's rubbish.
3: Well, maybe you didn't know how long left, but yeah, you're probably right, Jared. Kick towards the wing. So the Bombers look like they're down 2 for the rest of the night. Guelphy and Durham will bring an update. Campbell tried to run through Parrish, completely missed him. Seconds tick down as Caddy takes the mark on the wing. Quarter time. 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The Tigers, 4-5-29 to Essendon, 2-2-14. 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
17: Dream time at the G and Richmond 4-5-29, Essendon 2-2-14 for Essendon. The goal kickers Archer May, Nate Caddy, and for Richmond, Steely Green with 2, Sam Cumming 1 and Jonty 4 with 1. Adam Simpson in co-commentary tonight, and it was imperative for Essendon to get a quick start, and they haven't managed to do it.
18: No, they fired a few shots, didn't they, out of the middle mainly. They got 3 centre clearances in a row and they kick a goal and Caddy has 2 shots, but for the most part, Richmond have been the aggressor. They're plus 7 at clearances overall. Their forward 50 pressures through the roof. They've kicked 2 goals, 1 from forward 50 turnovers. They've kicked 1 goal from forward 50 stoppages. So it feels like Richmond go quick until they get about 80 metres out, hold it up a little bit, get it in deep and get to work. And their efficiency in the front half sits around 60%. And for the Bombers, when some of their players are getting the numbers, Parrish has had 11, Merritt's had 9, but it's been those junky type of possessions with no real penetration.
17: Second quarter gets underway for AFL Nation for the 4-20 sausage roll and for Tyre Power, your trusted tyre experts. Away we go. Taranto with first access. Can't quite win the football. Worried out of it by Parrish. Pryor in the centre for the Bombers. Just tumbling the spiral ball towards centre half forward. Knocked away by Miller and out of play.
18: No real matchups, I don't think, at the moment. Maybe there seems to be pretty much a free-for-all in the midfield, just going head-to-head.
17: Sam Durham, concussion. So bad news again for Essendon with Matt Guelfi also out of the game with the hamstring. Broad picks up the football for Richmond at centre-half back. Got it to Sonzi, who got rid of it quickly. Won by Merritt, and then Parrish had it, dropped it. With pressure from Taranto and a free kick for holding the football.
18: He's been done 3 times tonight. He's getting a lot of the ball.

0: intensity's not right there.
1: No, that's the big story so far out of the Dreamtime game. Durham and Guelphy both out for Essendon. Back in the middle of the ground where Cumming blasts the handball out of the congestion to Sonzi. Does a little ring of Rosie and then by boot to Taranto. Now to Miller, retreating back to centre half-back, and he's going to flare it out wide. Derechko on the wing. Has Traynor running. He goes further afield to Vlosten, a kick and a half from goal at right half forwards for the time.
0: This is where they're holding things up a little bit.
2: Kicks to Ross. Put him under the hammer. Almost an arm chop for Ross. The front-on contact, bit of arm chop, and Ross will have a shot from maybe 52 if he thinks he's got the kick in.

0: switch around if needed.
1: He looks confident. He's not looking around as if, okay, I need a lead, I need a lead. He's just going to launch it. And it's going. It's going. It's gone. He got it there by a millimetre. Every good player's got to know their distance. He's going to quote Derm, who, of course, quote Dirty Harry. A man's got to know his limitations. And he knew exactly his limitations there, Jack Ross. And they're still running hot for Ream at the moment. Stay hot and strong, Ream. 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
0: Like I just mentioned, you can really see the identity of the Tigers. They want to put a lot of pressure on, in particular in the front half. They'll take you on with handball in a straight line. They'll get to about 80 metres out and they'll take their time. Get it in nice and deep. That particular occasion was a little spot kick where got the free kick, but for the most part you can see the way they want to play. Can't really see stay the same for the Bombers just yet.
2: Big moment for Ben Brakes, 35, plays 14, Tigers in front, free kick in the middle. Taranto was off to the races, but it's coming back to Hayes Brown. Oliver Hayes Brown, fifth match of AFL, in the centre of the G. Another inside 50 for Richmond. Fall at the back. Off hands. Langford driven into the ground and a ball up 35 metres out from goal.
0: Another pressure act inside the front half. Been damaging from these stoppages.
2: Free kick in the middle against Blackiston for crossing the line. 35 metres out from the Richmond goal. Mackay had a fresh area. Came out to Ross. Retch go. Lynch is on hands and knees in a bit of trouble at the back. Now Hopper round the corner. Bolter couldn't quite complete the mark. Coming in hard was coming, almost beheaded. McGrath tried to pick it off the ground, came back out to Ross. Ross with a real purple patch at the moment. Blazes away and misses.
0: It looks so dangerous at ground level, don't they?
3: Don't they?
0: In the forward 50.
3: Pretty clear that's what their structure or strategy is. Just get it in and get it on the deck.
1: Quick launch in from the kick in, and it might still work. Gresham got the handball up, half-back flank for the Bombers. Sonsi stole it, though. That's rolled out towards Auger. His Campbell a bit too slick for Grill. And now Perkins on half-back flank spears it, hoping for Caddy. Did it come off his leg, his toe, his shin, his thigh?
0: Yep.
1: And Price said it was simply a ball in, and we don't have to worry about it unless the arc intervenes in the 8 seconds we've got in the meantime. Second term brought to us by Host Plus. That's a plus. And the clock for Elders. Win with Elders Finance. 2-2-14 to 5-6-36. Tigers lead. And we've played 5 minutes second quarter.
2: Throw in. Blackiston at the front. Hayes Brown waited at the back. Grabbed by Merritt. Loose pill. Blackiston tapped along the ground only as far as Green. Retch go by hand to Taranto. Back to Sonzi off a step. Kicks it down the wing. No mark from Ross. Out the back. Fall. Had a fresh area. And McGrath and Day Wicks combine, and then the handball misses the target of Roberts. So it's sloppy stuff at the moment. Hot football. Day Wicks' handball back inboard. McGrath affects the tackle. Umpire says, I'll have it.
3: Well, we got a clearance. At the moment, it's 15-5. Bombers are getting flogged at clearance.
0: Yep.
3: The Tigers got an amateur in the ruck. Only a guy that's playing basketball 4 weeks ago.
1: Campbell goes by hand. Love a good exaggeration as well. I do it myself. Miller got it from Vlosten. It's the switch that's on. Broad, what's he want to do?
3: I'm not sure why they went so far back. They had the territory.
1: Who is the best player ever to be born in London, Jared? Because it's a contender, Hayes Brown.
3: Yep, he's a chance.
1: They're down the spine. Heads with a handball wider. Cumming goes back to Grill. He does like to shimmy his way on a run. He found Campbell off a half
3: volley.
1: He was slung by Langford, and the umpire cuts him some slack for not knowing whether the mark was going to be paid or if it was a half volley or not. Always knows.
3: Why'd they go back then, Simo? Why didn't they just go bang?
0: They're just having their way with them at the moment. They're doing whatever they want. But they have been going pretty straight for the most part.
3: The reversing. He's in trouble again, Parrish. He got a knee in the head. Yeah. That's how bad his night's going.
0: They do go around when required, but they're going so well straight, haven't they?
2: 36 plays 14 in the second quarter. Flicked out of the congestion from Hopper. Cumming with a tumbling ball over the head of Elger in the end.
3: Oh, they are mentally shot at the moment. The Bombers, they need a couple of goals to get this pressure off.
2: Farrow to McGrath to Roberts. They're running laterally at centre half back. Perkins racking up the handballs now to Redmond, who's got some space. He goes now to right half forward. Caddy at the front, went the fist, foot race. Day Wicks and Sonzi. Sonzi picks up the ball. Day Wicks takes him out of play, and it's a throw in front of the MCC members, where it's 36 Richmond, 5-6, 36 Essendon, 2-2, 14, 15 left on the Elders clock in the second
3: turn. Who's going to lift for the Bombers is the question. It's around those clearances. They've got some talent around there, but they need to actually get their hand on the Sharon.
1: Lancaster knocks it down, got his hand on it, but couldn't find a teammate.
3: Another clearance
1: with the handball. So Hopper got it from Campbell, kicks a wobbler. Four, was he pushed out by Redmond? Umpire said, keep going. You milked it. Langford goes all the way back to Mackay at centre half back. He heads to, well, he hits over the head of Farrow, who's their best kicker, probably. So instead of going to their best kicker, he goes to Reed, who chips it nicely to Roberts. And he holds it up. He just stands on the spot until the umpire says, get on with it. And he goes back to Reed.
0: Well, this is the bit where we're trying to work out what is the Bombers' DNA? What are they trying to do?
1: So they do have it in Farrow's hands now. He fans it to Mackay, and I think they'll mind it in Mackay's hands.
2: His kick, not convincing. Perkins let out, sat up for him okay. By hands of Langford, his kick a probing one to Merritt at centre half forward. Now Merritt's got room, so he just looks goalward. Vacant goal square, should bounce through, and it does. Backed himself and put it through. Much needed goal, 5-6, 36 Richmond, 3-2-20 Essendon, 13:56 left. On the Elders clock, the score for Host Plus, that's a plus.
0: Well, you asked who it was.
3: It's Merritt.
0: It's Merritt. Although Campbell had an opportunity to man the mark, he decided to stay outside the 10 and retreated. Merritt just turned around and took five steps and kicks a goal. So
3: what would he be thinking there, Campbell?
0: I don't know, he's trying to avoid getting stuck with a man on the mark, but in the end, he's ran to no one, really.
3: Oh, no, that is just dumb football.
0: A little bit.
3: Yep. That's unfortunate.
1: Unfortunate for Essendon, because he was beyond his range if a man stood the mark. That's for Host Plus, by the way. That's a plus, the scoreboard.
3: I'll tell you what, though. Kingy's going to have a field day with what we're seeing in Essendon again. All going at the ball. Richmond keeping one guy out. That's why they're killing them in clearance, even though they get one here.
1: So Parrish does get the clearance. Can they parlay that bit of momentum into another goal or two? The handball to Perkins was horrible. Swansea saw it coming, cut it off.
3: Two and one. Left the one on the outside.
1: Goes wide to Grill. So two guys go to tackle one guy, which means that one guy free. Langford plays on. Oh, didn't know what, had no awareness of what was around him. Little topo from Campbell was good, but the umpire might have to sort this out with the ball up. He will.
3: You're right on Parrish. He's got the fumbles at the moment, isn't he?
0: Had it all year. Yeah. Jerry, he's in the right spots. He just not as clean as other A-grader mids.
2: Ross from the stoppage. Oh. Gresham with a solid tackle and holding the ball. Commentary tonight, courtesy of AIA. Protect with what matters most. AIA, do it for life.
0: One thing with Richmond's clearances, Jared, that it's a feedback handball, so there's an opportunity to put pressure on.
2: Gresham, this little nine iron.
3: It's hitting
2: again, and Campbell was able to beat Perkins to the punch.
3: Perkins got to be better than that. And Campbell's not a brute.
0: There he goes. Kick to kick.
1: He chipped it towards Ross, but he had three Bombers around him. Langford gave it over the top to Roby, and now the kick from Pry. Well, it is the bottom two teams on the ladder, and we're seeing it with some of their foot skills. Grill cuts it off for Richmond between back pocket and half-back flank. He goes to short, feeds it wide to Broad, still on the half-back flank. He's chipped to Retzko, and he normally likes to run, but just holds it up as if that's what the coach told me to do. Short to short, although Retzko now wants it back. He's being minded.
3: Keeping an eye on Grill. His turnover with the ball has been problematic, to say the least.
2: Grill. Half-back for Richmond. Shane Warne stands side. Runs and goes. Goes long to left half forward, fall at the front. Roby almost worried them out of it. Bolter then spears a low one towards Lynch, who just poked his left boot at it, missed it, and goes through for it behind.
3: He's one of the more powerful kicks in the comp, Bolter.
0: Yeah.
3: He does launch it.
0: He does. Both teams are struggling really to chain some decent possessions from the back half.
3: Yep. Even the Seagulls have gone.
1: Well, they've gone to the game in the West, though. They've switched. So the Bombers with McGrath launched toward Caddy. Over the head of a couple, Caddy and Broad. Caddy, what? There's a free kick here, and is it going to Broad? But he's not allowed to play onto advantage, and now he doesn't have to get behind the man on the mark for his kick. That was weird.
0: The game's getting a bit sloppy.
1: Yeah. So down the line, the Tigers travel. A foul got up there in the middle of four. Couldn't mark it. Reed couldn't crumb it. Parrish did. Shrugs the tackle this time. Goes to Redmond. Inside kick is good, and this looks like a positive build-up. If Farrow can find a target and he floats it out wide, and maybe McGrath can go. Merritt, I should say, can go.
0: McGrath's in trouble.
2: And he does go Merritt.
1: Mm. McGrath's in the hands of trainers. Two trainers, and he doesn't look good. And that'd be three players out for the game if McGrath's gone.
2: Langford at centre-half forward. Redmond with the drive by, then dropped it. Grabbed by Parrish, and now wrapped up as it looks as though there's a player obscured behind this passage of play. It looks as though Fall was very slow picking himself up, but he's up now.
4: McGrath got an elbow to the jaw or the nose.
3: Had a bad night, McGrath.
4: Yes.
3: Had two shots.
1: Oh, yes. So now Fall's coming off because he hit the turf hard.
0: He did. So the umpire immediately signalling to the bench to say, can we walk him off and get checked? So
4: can the umpire coming off? I'm sure the umpire can actually send him off for that.
1: Was that a reaction to last night?
4: It can't be.
1: Well, it looks like it's a reaction to last night.
4: Not for that bump.
3: God.
2: Meanwhile, kick towards the goal square. Trainer went the fist, goes straight up in the air, and Short was able to gather, and then a tumbling ball. Burton and Merritt. Merritt with a clever little volleyball tap to Roberts, and then Roberts kick to Roby, who can have a set shot from 45. It was barely the required, but the umpire's paying.
4: Well, they turn things around a little bit.
3: Yep.
4: Had to. Hasn't been pretty. It's just been over to turnover, top of play, but it's

0: Roby. They burnt round five earlier this year from 51. Let's rip with the set shot misses.
1: He missed, but he's got a hoof on him.
2: Yeah.
1: He's a talent.
2: It shows you that the young Richmond side aren't quite built yet for the four-quarter game. What can they do in the next 10 minutes? Looks like they've gone into the shells a little bit.
1: They're worried about the jaw of McGrath. They've got the fingers in the mouth. He's going down for a... Yeah. He's not maybe over, potentially. Yeah.
3: And that hit to the head might mean a HIA anyway, so he might be out for 20 minutes. We'll keep an eye on that. So ball down the line to the wing. Off hands. Ross, a little fumble. And he got a free kick. He fumbled it, but because he fumbled it, he didn't have it.

0: Switch play.
1: LaFau's going to have to jump. Big fly from Blackiston. Knocked it down, but to Sonsi. He kicks the Tigers to half forward. Bouncing ball. Campbell read it pretty well off the bounce. And he's pushed to the back, I thought. Crushed, I thought. Umpire thought differently. Sonsi gets it from broad around his body towards half forward. Langford. Well, is that a free kick to Langford? It is against Alga.
0: Even through their pressure, the Bombers. Langford to Edwards by himself, minding his own business.
2: Less because his man let him go 40 metres ahead. Oh, it's just bizarre.
0: Edwards, oh, then he's gone backwards and then he's completely miscued the kick and given Mackay something to chase. Bolt is steaming at him. Oh, Mackay holds ground well and Bolter missed him. Reeds kicks it out to Roberts. Plenty happening here.
2: He'd frozen then. He just needed to be tackled.
0: Roberts kick along the wing. Perkins has it. Perkins plays on. His kick inside 50. Good kick too. And Paddy finds separation. The trainer and can have a set shot from 45 metres out.
2: The pressure midfield has dropped right off. And it's allowed some free hits inside the forward 50. Johnny Fall coming down to the ground as well. He's going down to the trainers. But that just fell apart then. Richmond, they've dropped right off. And that was just a duck back. That was just a good old-fashioned Dunstall duck back. Mm. And he didn't even anticipate any of it.
0: Nate Caddy looking for multiple goals tonight. Set shot from 45. Much needed for the Bombers. Starts it right, but it curls round for a lovely drop punt for a goal. Richmond 5-7-37. Essendon 4-3-27. 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A 10-point ball game. Richmond lead. More from Simo and Jerry.
3: Well, they've had two goals from turnovers in the midfield. The Bombers, they just look a little bit cleaner, and it's great for Adam Uzay to work through. We've just started well. The first 40 minutes have been fantastic. We've just dropped off in our pressure intensity. You're leaning your leaders now. Is that what you need to be doing? Because you don't want to let this... This is two goals in a row they've conceded. What's next for the Tigers?
2: Well, it's a two-goal turnaround because Ben McKay froze. He didn't want to pick the ball. Mm. He knew he was under heat. And they just went straight past him on the tackle.
1: So Roby to Roberts. He was slung a full 360 and the umpire allowed it. Then he released the handball late. Retchko and Campbell trade handballs back to Retchko. He squeezes the kick wide to Robert Thompson. But the Tigers are about to go inside 50. The Bombers are running hot for Ream. Steady, hot and strong. Australia's favourite. Ball through the hands of Lynch. Through the hands of LaFau. Up against the boundary and might be about to go through the hands of the boundary umpire here and throw it in. With the score at the moment 27-37. 10 points the margin on the Host Plus scoreboard. That's a plus. And the Elders clock win with Elders Finance. We've played 18 minutes in the second term.
3: So we've got Cadwell off for 8 minutes, Guelphy out of the game, Durham out of the game, and McGrath possibly out of the game.
0: Throw in punt road end. Campbell with the football, 55 metres out from goal. Cumming, Hopper, dodges, weaves, zigs, zags, then tunnel ball handball to Retchko, little entry inside 50, over clubbing it. Farrow.
3: A frustration up in the box. Oh.
2: What time did the senior start?
1: Yeah. Yeah, we get a reminder that these two are the bottom teams in the comp. You look at the crowd and you think it's the top two teams playing in a grand final. Yeah. Day Wicks, handball inside to Bryan, and he turns backwards rather than go forwards. Might still work. He chips it to Dersma. Positive build-up, or he ran into a jam. And now he's caught. He ran into a wall of Tigers, and on the rebound, Burton has a bounce. To set it up, he goes wide to Lynch on Mackay. Was it a push? Was it a push? Yeah, it was a push. Jared Healy was about to go down there and have a chat with the umpires personally. If that wasn't given, Lynch inside. Short. Now, he's almost within range here.
2: Funny Jaden way, Short. Not everyone was confident it was going to be Pope.
3: Now, he did do a bit of a Superman on the way through, but definitely there.
1: The Parrish is on the mark. Short goes long. Goal square down there. Hayes Brown, LaFau, ball thumped to Mackay. He had four to handball to and he missed them all. He gave to Redmond, last line of defence. He in turn to Bryan, last line of defence. He gave to Redmond, who could be caught holding the ball here. is as ugly as Essendon's been all year, and that's saying something, because they've had some moments. Ball knocked down by Caddy, but he caught a little ear from Miller on the way through. Campbell not allowed to play onto advantage, so Miller will take the free kick. 9 goals in 79 games, but he is beyond his range. He'll have to pass off from 60.
2: I'd like you to talk about this one on 360 at some stage, Simo, because he actually caused that head bump.
3: Leading with his head.
2: Led with his head.
0: Miller's kick straight for Lynch. It was a well-weighted kick. And Lynch can go back on an angle from 20 metres out, punt road end.
2: Not only that, when he knew body contact was coming, he dropped it down even further.
3: He did, and he got the free kick. And I think Mackay's done a really good job on Lynch. Just when Mackay has the ball, it's been horrendous. So he's defended well. First real mark inside 50 for Lynch. Can he convert from 15 metres out on a slight angle? Intensity's dropped off from the Tigers in the last 10 to 12 minutes. Lynch to steady the ship. Makes the goal umpire dance a bit, but puts it through. 6-7-43, Richmond 4-3-27, Essendon for Host Plus. That's a plus.
2: Well, there's a lot of people holding their breath on that kick, even though it was only 30 metres out. And it did go to the right, hard right, but he got it through. I thought he might have been a boomerang, to be honest, but there was a time where Lynch just didn't miss. He was one of the ultimate best at converting a shot at goal.
3: Good craft still, hasn't he?
2: He's a very smart player.
3: Mackay's been playing him from behind all night in this particular occasion. He got caught in front, and once again, Richmond's repeat entries, they take their time, get it in deep, get to work. So it's all about supply for Richmond. They haven't had any in the last 10 minutes.
4: 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St Kilda 13, Fremantle yet to score early in the first quarter.
1: Got a one. Hand off to the running short, who drives Richmond to the top of the goal square. Lynch doesn't get the fly out. He lays a tackle on Mackay, who dropped it cold, but he had no prior. So you're allowed to drop it in the attempt at a possession in the short to prior. He goes wide with a rolling ball that Parrish had to go and collect. He did well. Kick also good. So Perkins, half-back flank, looks around. Latter stages of this second term. 4 minutes left with Richmond leading 43-27.
0: Perkins, raking ball down the line. Broad over the top with a bit of air and the fist and out.
3: The senior players have been pretty good tonight. Loston, Broad, Short, Lynch, Hopper, Taranto. You don't win without those guys playing at their best, and they've led pretty well.
2: Yep. We've got some issues on the bench right now, though, the Bombers. It's going to be tough.
0: Taranto from the congestion. Wobbly ball towards 50. Langford with the spoil. Out the back it goes. LaFoul sockers it. He'll have to socker again on the left. He's stuck it in.
2: That's a great moment.
0: 7-7-49 Richmond, 4-3-27 Essendon. Richmond with the last two.
2: Well, it was a contest, and LaFoul came hard, steaming in as he always does, and he just gave a little bit of a knock-on, then a little push with his foot to the right, and then he sized it up, took the opportunity, and kicked it off the ground with his left.
1: So he steadied with his right,
2: yeah,
1: little dribbler, and then onto his left.
2: Yeah.
3: He might have had almost three opportunities. The first bulldoze kick off the ground, the second kick off the ground, and the third one off the ground with the other foot.
2: Yeah. Mm.
3: I don't think I've ever seen that.
2: No, that's a first at the MCG.
1: They don't do it in rugby either. It's a
2: very off the ground.
1: It's got a fair skill set. So the ball back in the middle from the ball up, no one going anywhere, and he might be a flexible player for Cooper's Animal Health. Flip it with Flexalt, the flexible oral life lice treatment. So off the handoff, long kick forward by the Bombers. Trezise got it from Broad and kicks a defensive behind. So not only can they not hit a target, these two teams, but they're kicking scores for their opposition with bad kicks across full back. That was bizarre, but it's the true tale that's being told. Blackiston gets out, takes a good mark for the Bombers on the wing.
2: Bad sign here, Matty. A bloke with a scarf on, with a black and red scarf on, just yawning in the box.
0: Yes, indeed.
2: It's a bad sign.
0: It is a bad sign.
1: Is that the call that he's yawning about, or the game, you reckon? Hopefully it's not the call. We're trying our best, aren't we, Matty?
4: I think we're doing our level best to give this as much as we can.
3: I've been entertained, so this is different than last year. Good. Last year was horrendous.
4: Something tantalising about it, even though some of the skills can be a little bit...
1: Do you give as much of a call at a Collingwood, at a Colac Maiden as you do for a Group 1, do you, Matt?
4: This is much more interesting than a Colac Maiden, let me tell you. 49-29, Richmond lead. Now, Caldwell's trying to pick it up. Burton pressured him. Merritt smothered by Ross. Along the ground it goes. Hands and knees to size. Parrish over the top of him and out of play.
2: You go to Holmes Bakery when you go to Colac, Matty.
4: I love the bakeries. Yeah. It's one of the best. Yarrigan heading to Sales of Beauty as well.
2: I haven't been to Sale for a while.
1: It's a segment in itself. Maddie and Jared's Country Bakeries around Australia.
2: Well, I was in at Holmes today. It hasn't dropped off.
1: You're on the way back from Port Campbell. Gee, you're surfing, serious surfing at the moment. Good to hear you getting around town. Back into play. Bryan with the reach on Boulder. Kicked by Merritt from midair. No one can get on the end of it. Scramble back outside. Defensive 50. Roberts cut it off. Gave it to Parrish. He loops it over the top to Day Wicks. Essendon about to go back inside attacking 50. May's down there. Was he dragged down, Archie May? And the umpire looks at it and says, oh, I'm paying that free kick.
3: Reluctant to pay it though, Drain.
1: Yeah, you just wonder. Sometimes they hit a delay switch and do they chat between them, the four out there, as to what did you think?
3: I don't think you can, but
1: well, the four of them out there, they can chat together.
2: He tripped over.
1: Yeah, the four of them out there can chat. Absolutely.
3: Yeah, you're right. They are mic'd up. But I don't think they asked. No. Was that a free kick? But
2: did you think it was a free kick?
3: Not on the replay.
1: Well, maybe they wait until someone with a better angle can see it. May kicks the goal.
2: Not even Burma thought that was a free kick.
1: But I bet his mum did. Two now for Archer May. And this is an interesting contest. We know it's likely to go down the wire. That's the way it's going. 7-7-49 to 5-4-34. Richmond lead. Host Plus scoreboard. That's a plus. 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Install a Ream, Australia's favourite. It hasn't been hot. In fact, the camera's just shown Derm and Archer's mum in the crowd. Derm looked happy, didn't he?
2: Oh, he would have been happy.
1: Maraki, has he got the Essendon scarf on? Not quite.
3: No, well, you have. It's the way they've been playing of late. But that was an important goal. It wasn't there, but it was important.
4: 49 plays 34, Richmond lead. Parrish palmed it out to Merritt. Merritt runs laterally, no one to pass it to, so has to go backwards by hand to Langford. Then onto the left, Gresham in the front spot. Good spoil. Day Wicks overran it. Elga wins the football back. Grill goes for a run. Arches the back. Has two bounces. Little chip to no one in particular over the head of Parrish. Mackay filled the hole and took a sliding mark.
2: He's just going to work on his kicking, Grill. He's a good player.
1: Chip is okay to read. Back pocket. So 35 seconds left in the half. No need to do anything crazy here. Essendon have possession. Redmond can just kick it down the line. Should he play on? He walked around the mound on the mark and he finds Dersma, who marks on the wing. So the halftime floor show coming very shortly. We'll give you the full wrap of what's been happening out there. The Elders clock win a $10,000 travel voucher with Elders Finances. The seconds tick down and the mark taken by Miller. Inside kick, siren sounds for halftime on AFL Nation. 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
1: Ross, he's going to launch it, and it's going. It's going. It's gone. He got there by a millimetre.
4: By hands of Langford, his kicker probing one to Merritt at centre half forward. Now Merritt's got room, so he just looks goalward. Vacant goal square, should bounce through, and it does. Nate Caddy from 45. Much needed for the Bombers. Starts it right, but it curls round. For a lovely drop punt for a goal. Intensity's dropped off from the Tigers in the last 10 to 12 minutes. Lynch to steady the ship. Makes the goal umpire hands of Edford, puts it through. Langford with the spoil. Out the back it goes. LaFau soccers it. He'll have to soccer it in on the net. He's stuck it in. Highlight. Real time, that one.
0: Maccas, I'm loving it moments. 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
1: 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The halftime score, Richmond 7-7, 49 to Essendon 5-4, 34. Massive crowd in the house, 85,000 maybe. And the major possession winners to halftime, Parrish and Merritt 17 each. Archie Roberts 15. Patrick Retschko 15. Kyle Langford 15. Taranto 14. Ross 14. Seth Campbell 14. And goals wise, Archer May's got 2, Steely Green 2, Nate Keddie 2-1, and singles to Jack Ryle, Zach Merritt, Tom Lynch, Mikelty Lafau with the goal of the evening so far, Jonty 4 and Sam Cumming. Let's get into the Choices Flooring Halftime Floor Show.
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1: 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Tell them we sent you. Our commentary team is here at the MCG for AIA. Do it for life. Let's analyse the action from the first half with Adam Simpson and Jared Healy. Your thoughts to halftime on what might happen in the second half?
3: Well, you'd say Richmond are in front in most metrics, Jared. Yep. I mean, there's been a few flashes of competitiveness from the Bombers, but for the most part, you know, they're up by plus nine at contested possession, they're plus nine at clearances, so the big metrics are sort of slightly in front.
10: I can see
3: more identity with Richmond, yep, with the way they're playing, and the goals that the Bombers have kicked have sort of come through all different type of circumstances. So it's more of a Richmond game than Essendon, but by no means does that mean it's over. I mean, handball meters gained, they are both minus 13 for the first half, which tells us when there's pressure, sometimes you retreat with your hands and yep, you feed it backwards, and that's probably why you don't quite get the flashy-looking game we were looking for.
1: By the way, for those who have joined us late, wondering about the condition of a few of the players who went off with injury. McGrath is out. It is jaw, so he's done for the night. Durham was out earlier, done for the night. And Guelphy done for the night. So Essendon, three players out. But Jonty Full also out for the rest of the night. So confirmed concussion for the Richmond forward tour. So Jonty Full is out as well. Sorry to interrupt you. Have you got an Australian Made Smart play for us for Australian Made Week, which is on now, May 18 to 24?
3: Well, Jared caught it centimetre perfect for Ross's kick from 51.5 metres and went over by 30 centimetres. So yep, he knew his range, which yep, frustrates coaches when it hits the goal line, but yep, he got away with it.
1: Australian Made Week is on now, May 18 to 24. Look for the green and gold logo. Your unmissable moment for drink wise. You won't miss a moment for drink wise.
10: It's one of the most unmissable moments of the century.
2: The LaFalle triple soccer. You said it had never been done at the G.
3: Well, I didn't say it was.
2: Never been done this century.
3: I'm sure it's century worthy, but yeah, it was good.
2: It was very good. Like his first kick coming out of a contest, just set it up for the second right, and then he went with a left just to show everybody that he's multi.
21: But the second right, did he overcook it a little bit?
2: No, he just lined it up so it would spin perfectly.
21: You think he was wanting to go on the left, but he had to because he kicked it so acutely in the first place.
2: Yeah, but that's why it was century worthy. Mm.
3: It was the fifth time the ball got out at the back inside their forward 50,
2: right,
3: and the Bombers, just the inability to keep it in front of the pack is concerning.
2: They're not working as a team, the Bombers. They're all just, as Kingy said, they're just focusing on the cherry.
1: Our tackler of the game for Barcrusher Boats, tackle your next fishing adventure. In a bar crusher is Jack Ross, who's had five tackles for the night so far. So give us your 5-4-3-2-1 if you can find five players to mention at the top of the list for best on ground.
3: Well, I suppose Caddy, at the ball, if he got more opportunity, he would be right in this game. He's kicked two goals, one. I'll give him the one. I think.
2: What about Retschko?
3: Retschko, two. Who else we got? And I'd probably give the five at the moment, probably goes to Merritt. He's been pretty good. He's got the 17 disposals, although he's only had 187 metres gain.
2: Shy close.
3: And Ross is probably the one who's performed the most. He's had the most impact, kicked a goal, he's had his 14 or so touches. So not a lot of standout players in these two sides, is there? There's not too many match winners that jump off the page.
1: Hasn't been a lot of ball movement speed. I tell you what, there's about to be some speed here in the broadcast box because I'm about to release Adam Simpson and Jared Healy at the pies and chips and a little bit of half-time stuff. So
21: I don't think there's any left from the looks of the other attendees in the box.
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21: Taranto from the congestion. Wobbly ball towards 50. Langford with the spoil. Out the back it goes. 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He'll have to soccer it in on the left. He's stayed in. Real time that one.
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10: What do you reckon they were talking about at half time, Jared? If you're the two coaches, what's the.
11: Well, I was thinking about that for the Bombers.
10: Yeah, what are you thinking?
11: The Bombers. Leave the structural stuff to the coach. I don't know what he's going to talk about there. But it doesn't look like there's much structure out there at the present time. I'd be saying that this, boys, could be one of the best wins we've had in a long, long time. We're down. We've got no McGrath. We've got no Durham. We've got no Guelphy. This is going to be one of the great victories. And this is how we're going to do it. We're just going to start going a bit faster. We're going to start. Let's just attack. Let's just leave nothing out. Yeah. Let's just throw the whole thing in. Hold your balance. Yeah. If you want to get technical, not everybody go for the Sharon. If you can see one bloke with his bum out and his head over the ball, you don't need to go there. Stick out so you can he can get it out to somebody. But if you know, if they go in there and give me the poor me's and the heads are down, which I'm sure they're not, but if they were, I mean, this will just be a blowout. So it's going to be Merritt Parish. It's going to be Merritt. It's going to be a couple of the more senior blokes in the back half to get the ball running off the back line. It's got to be Mackay. And if they don't produce, Langford's another one. I wouldn't really I'd like to see Langford just go to full forward again. Just do something different.
10: Yeah, well, he's playing half back tonight. Yeah. Obviously trying to get a bit of skill, but and if you're Richmond, you wouldn't even talk about Essendon.
11: No.
10: You just continue to take the game on. Don't be shy. It works really well, that forward handball, try and get a bit more overlap.
11: I reckon Uzay would just say, you bring the pressure, will crumble.
10: Yep. Absolutely.
12: 49 plays 34. Richmond over Essendon for Deutz Fahr Tractors. About to get underway in this third term.
10: Probably won more games in the last 25 games, the Tigers, than the Bombers. How much did you think Essendon should win this game?
11: Yeah. Well, they've got an excuse now because of the bench. Although Jonty Fall is off, he's out. So it's they're down two on the bench.
10: Yep.
11: And that's significant.
12: Looks as though our host broadcaster's just running a little bit late, so delaying the ball up here.
11: No, they do it.
12: Okay.
11: Take it up with the commission.
12: We're about to get underway. Umpire holds the ball aloft. AFL Nation in the third term. Up it goes. Bolter wins it down to Taranto. Taranto with the first clearance round the corner. Punched away from Green. Deflects back into the middle. Taranto grab. Got rid of it in time. And then it was Ross over the top. Bolter was able just to slip the tackle. Kick inside 50. Elgar grabbed it. They grabbed him crudely. Gets a free kick.
10: Bolter in the ruck now, like the start of the game.
11: Yep.
10: Going to have to do that a little bit more. I like him in the ruck.
11: Oh, he's been good in the ruck. He's been there a few times in the last month, and they look their best when he's there.
12: Well, yeah. With the round the neck free kick.
11: I tell you what, it'd be a great start if he could nail this. He thinks he's got the distance.
10: Yeah.
11: It's a big kick.
12: No. Gresham standing on the mark is 49 metres out. So Jasper Elgar wheels and goes, takes on Gresham, and then he ran into a bit of a brick wall, so he had to retreat back by hand, and then gave it to Short, who can make the trip and puts it through.
11: Adam Uzay's up. He is clapping. It's all part of your grand plan, Warren.
13: Surely that wasn't intended, was it?
10: Well, he was dagging around, Short.
13: He was
10: that's
13: dagging around.
10: That's a milestone around. Game.
13: Yep, that's a world great way of explaining it.
10: Probably not the cleanest way to describe it, but he was aware that perhaps he wasn't going to make the distance. He did the two balks,
11: yeah.
10: And then eventually Short gets inside 50, and this time, I mean, he tried it in the first quarter, faded late, and that time...
11: That was a double dipsy doozy.
10: A bit of KB about that. With the same number on the back.
11: Matty, that's a first, I reckon.
10: First century?
11: No, the dipsy doozy.
10: A double dipsy doozy.
11: Where you bork around the plug on the mark.
13: Baby dipsy doozies for the weekend. Matty, always great to have a dipsy doozy, but don't waste them. Ross handballs off to Campbell. He put it behind him. Campbell, big in his shoulder. Ross goes and mops up his mess. Got one for two high, so it'll come back. And they are the start of this term running hot for Ream at the moment. It's still Ream, Australia's favourite, the Tigers. Ross about to send them inside 50. And Campbell out wide. He goes in the Lynch direction. One grab. Was he hung on to Lynch? He was. Manhandled by Mackay.
11: Well, 5 years ago, you would have said, just pencil this one in. If he missed, he'd miss by half a metre either side of the post.
10: Yeah.
11: Well, he's got this kick. He's just got to nail it. He's got a little gorilla on the shoulder, a little monkey that's turned into a bit of a gorilla.
13: Lynch has one, and for his career, he's got 498. This will be for 499, and for the biggest margin of the game, if he kicks it. And again, he's wasted it and blown it across the face. It hasn't really even gone close from 40 on a 45-degree angle.
11: Now, his biggest problem is he's missing left and then he's missing right. He's lost his belief, and he's lost a lot of his technique.
12: Redmond with the short one, straight ahead to Langford, 22-point game early in the third term. Tigers lead. Langford goes back to Redmond, who exits D50 to Pryor.
11: This looks like a slow ball movement now. This is old Bombers.
12: Short to Gresham. Perkins on a lead, ignores that. Gresham
9: Full penetration on the kick now. To the congestion. Through fingertips. Campbell at the back by hand. Vlosten, who flares a handball to Broad in isolation.
11: Well, look at this.
9: Then he pinpoints Campbell. He could have raffled it. Campbell and also Grill. Campbell now to Sonzi. He's got Grill running on by, and we know he's quick. Now his kick inside, attacking 50 in the Lynch direction. Langford with the spoil. Out the back, Farrow gives it to Redmond. Has to be fast. Green bearing down on him. Retreats back to Langford. And then to Pryor in the back pocket. And he chips it outside defensive 50. Miller tried to wrestle himself underneath the football. Tried to win it back. Got it towards Trainer. Sonzi, two-man tackle, taken to ground. Ball still bobbles around, and now a ball up.
13: Trainer might have to come off. Blood coming from the nose. You got a whack.
11: Yeah, Miller.
13: The nose.
14: You know, minus six contested possessions, minus two clearances for the Bombers to start this quarter.
13: Beauty of the black jumper. You can just wipe your blood on it. No one knows. Taranto inboard with the handball to Campbell. Put him under some pressure. And he slammed in the deck and he dropped it. Parrish.
11: Good hands.
13: Feeds the handball out. Perkins has to hit a target here. All go for home from 80. Gin needs to be a good kick. Broad hunts it down. It's across the face. And it was all sorts of ugly, really. He had option A, B, C and went D.
14: Campbell's been interesting today. He's playing midfield. He's been against Merritt a lot. There's something about him. Sometimes I think he worries about himself a bit more than he should. But it's been a pretty good acquisition in that midfield.
11: He's got some talent.
14: Yeah. He'll be aware of his teammates sometimes, that's all.
11: Yeah, agree. Right.
9: Trainer inside defensive 50. And now short to Green. Haven't gone that far.
14: Sorry, man, they both can't handle this slow play. They don't have the skill to kick their way through.
9: So coming. Now just has to dive for it, but takes it on his chest eventually at half back. Member's side. Then he flares a kick out wide, flirts at the boundary line, caught by Sonzi just inside, and then inboard to Miller. Now Miller probing down the wing. It's a good kick. Taranto on his chest, 75 metres out in front of the members. Taranto.
11: Oh, that's a good kick.
9: Good kick. Good delivery to Lynch.
11: Good movement all round.
14: Great leading patterns, wasn't it?
11: Yep.
14: From Lynch. Similar spot to where he was 5 minutes ago. Maybe another 10 metres further out, which might suit him better.
11: What I like is the improvement is Miller for the Tigers. I think he's a really nice kick. He's a big unit. He's got speed. Mm. He just continues to develop.
9: Kick. Lynch going for two. It's exactly the same angle as moments ago, but a little bit further out from 50.
14: Thank you, Jared.
11: I'm thinking it's a goal.
9: Lynch on the runway. This kick's better. It's heading towards the right goalpost and slammed straight into it.
11: I like it better, though, because he went on a slight arc. I think that's the problem. He's

0: movement by Vlasten held the mark anyway. But they've at least worked it to the wing. Inside kick. Back to Langford.
1: Just that vision of McGrath going into the ambulance drone. He's off the hospital. He's obviously got a broken jaw.
0: Okay, so that's horrifying news really for him this year. That's a long time out. That's a case. Caddy comes down and takes a good mark on the lead. Been praising Miller, but Caddy had 3 metres on him and the kick was precise. And now Caddy gets a chance to kick it from just outside 50. It'll take his best 45-degree angle. Early stages of this third term, which is brought to you by Deutz Fahr Tractors. Jump the fence to a Deutz Fahr Tractor, where the grass is always greener with German-engineered precision. Played 5 minutes into this third term on the Elders clock. Win with Elders Finance. Caddy winds up. It is all the way into the post. Oh,
1: big kick.
0: It's poster for poster from the two poster boys. Caddy for the Bombers and Lynch for the Tigers.
2: I like he also went around on the arc trying to open up the hips. That's why I think we see it all the time, and yet we still coach run stroke, kick stroke.
3: Hopper, Miller, short kicks inside defensive 50 again. Burton. Both these sides are trying to kick their way through the grid. Richmond are more suited to get that overlap handball when they can. Short to Trainer, who pops it outside, but two on one. Don's had the numbers. Edwards handball inboard to Merritt. Back to Edwards. Tries to open up some space. His kick was smothered off the boot. Vlasten met crudely by Roberts. Gets a free kick. Vlasten then to half back. A bit disorganised here. The Tigers. Hopper, Sonzi at right half back member's side.
4: No one wants to kick it long to a contest anymore. Bores me a little bit. Dwayne, going to be honest, like, we'll just kick it the Lynch and let's go. Get some speed.
2: Yeah. When's somebody going to have the courage to increase the kicking from 15 to 25?
0: Campbell to Hopper. He goes long. Lynch front spot got a hand on it. Couldn't mark it. Bottle at the back. Couldn't trap it either. Bryan gave it to Merritt. Gave it to Roberts. Gave it to Edwards. All this for the Bombers on the wing. Back to Roberts. She's offloaded late.
2: Free kick down
0: as well, right. Edwards. And now he's almost given it back. I mean, if it's a free kick for knocking a bloke over one way, then when you knock him back over again, then that's a reversal, isn't it? Yeah. Or are you allowed to retaliate like that just as hard? Or you can retaliate with extra mayo. Roberts hands it back to Bryan.
2: And this looks like a training drill, 5-on-5.
0: It's a lot of possession for no gain of entry at all. Now, Blackiston looks up. He's got the target out wide, and he hits Perkins. They can go inside 50, the Bombers. Perkins winds up. He just blasts it long, goal screen hope. Dersmer down there, couldn't mark it. Redmond's down there. Forward pocket, chips it back, and he finds Farrow. Now, he's a good kick, this kid.
3: Mm.
0: He backpedals. You can hear a pin drop here at the MCG. I think even the crowd who have been watching these teams do this most of the year are a little stunned by the fact that it hasn't really risen to any great level. But Jacob Farrow in game 9 could get the Bomber crowd up off their feet with his first goal on AFL footy. And he has missed. Stay seated.
4: It's interesting, the efficient disposal efficiency. You think, it should be high for skilled teams. They're going at 90% both teams, which tells me they're taking no risks whatsoever with the ball. You see it again. Short kick after short kick.
3: Short. Long ball down towards the wing. And marked by Taranto after Bolter just nudged one of the opposition out of the way. Taranto has it. Goes inboard. Back to shorts. No one on the man on the mark, so he just keeps going. And then a raking ball just inside 50, but Reed was able to pick it off to Roberts by hand. Langford runs on by, almost runs into an opponent, then flared the handball out to Farrow. Farrow's kick up the spine.
2: Good kick.
3: Roby. Accurate kick
2: for the
3: that
2: Bombers.
3: Time.
2: Yep.
3: Roby called to play on, so he does so, and he goes wider to Redmond. Little chip over the top. To
2: Parrish. I promise to Simo, if you go coaching again, you won't play like this.
4: I promise you, this is not what.
2: Okay. Can we get that on record, please?
4: Yeah.
3: Parrish eventually pulls the trigger, and the mark from May against

0: Takes a 48 out.
1: The 2v1 then. Broad just got in front of the contest, got underneath the ball, and
2: I wonder if Marcus, what?
1: Yeah, I wonder if Essendon are, with their injuries, thinking, well, we don't want to go into a chaos game, and Richmond were there thinking about Essendon's inability to handle uncontested marks, and it's a stalemate.
0: Archer Mays kicked two. The radar's working. Staggers in from 49. It's on its way. And missed.
2: It's close. Why wouldn't Richmond, given that they've got the advantage on the bench, to turn her into a running race?
1: It'd be a good question to ask. It's from the kick-ins, yeah. Jared. It's a 15-metre concede kick from Essendon. We'll give you that short kick and
2: just press up so they can't go through.
1: There's some strategy around why you wouldn't want to kick it long to a contest and get your speed off that.
3: So a bit of chip mark to Trisaius in the end. He's on defensive 50 for Richmond. Long launch toward Bolter, who doesn't get the chance to jump on the wing, but he did get the chance to spoil it down. So the score right now for the Deutz Fahr Tractors group: Richmond 8-9-57, Bombers 5-8-38. And the clock for Elders, win a $10,000 travel voucher with Elders Finance. 13, almost 14 minutes gone in this third term. 8 minutes left. Here's Matty.
2: Lynch off the ground and Boulder's gone forward.
0: Brian couldn't quite tap it down. Out the back, Roby. Wants to loop the handball back into the middle. Hopper wins the contest. Taranto. And now Rechko. Handball to Ross. Strike the tackle. Back to Rechko. And then goes Latchley with a good kick. Hopper. By hand he goes. Trisaius. Long ball towards the top of the square. Roberts Thompson just nudged under the ball. Bouncing ball. Redmond takes it over for a rush behind. 58-38. Redmond plays on quickly. Essendon leave swiftly. And it's in the hands of May at half back.
1: 25 uncontested marks to 20 already for the quarter.
3: No Bendix breaks picks moments at the moment. Bendix, the best known breaks. We're letting you down, Bendix, at the moment. We're sorry. Ball on the wing. Mad scramble for it. The umpire might have to sort this out. It was thrown up, but the umpire was blindsided. Fed out in the end to Perkins, who gave it to Parrish. Aggressive kick is good, but Gresham dropped it, and then he was dropped by Vlosten. Just overcommitted with the pressure.
2: That's the first time I've heard a murmur from the crowd for about 10 minutes.
3: He chips it to Parrish, who takes the mark. Hands it back to Gresham, who danced back inside. Back to Parrish. Back to Gresham. Plenty of possessions. I'll give it back to Parrish.
2: Don't worry about possession counts.
3: Yeah. So the spearing kick is good to Perkins. Is he within range? So Perkins from 55, 45 degree angle.
1: Who's winning this game of chess this quarter, Jared? Is it the Bombers have had more shots?
2: Well, I think it is the Bombers, because they could have been blown off the park in the first 5 minutes and they weren't.
3: Three players fly, all flying. It carries them to the boundary and rolls out of play. And the replay isn't pretty to watch for Harvey Norman. Bonus gift cards with selected Australian-made furniture and bedding ends Monday at Harvey Norman.
2: Tell you what, Dwayne. Jasper Elger just put one of his opponents right into danger with a big push. Tell me he's going to get KO'd again short, and then there's going to be all this hullabaloo about pushing the backs in marking contests. It's happening now. Have a look, Simo. You'll see one. Oh, no, you won't. And yet this goes on, and the umpires do nothing about it.
0: Precise to Taranto. Pops outside defensive 50 only for now. Blackiston with a juggling mark. Round the grounds for Chemist Warehouse. 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Hayes Brown with the spoil. Grabbed by Dersma. They've got him. Elger goes in. And it's going to be a ball up, as I was saying, around the grounds in Perth. It's tight there. It is approaching halftime. St Kilda 39, Freo 37.
3: So from the spill, now Perkins plays on. And it's going to be, in fact, it was Corbett played on. It's going to be a free kick to Parrish, I think.
1: Play on, Dwayne.
3: He played on, had a shot.
1: Umpire looked at it.
3: Yeah, and blew the whistle. Waited till he kicked the goal or not, did he? Or not?
1: He did.
3: To get a second crack at it here. So he played on, Caldwell. Yep. 100%. Played on, had a shot, kicked it behind, and the umpire said,
1: Umpire watched it.
3: Yeah.
4: So we saw that last week with Philippou in nervous and killed the match.
1: Two bites of the cherry.
4: Oh, this would be a disgrace if it's a goal.
3: All four umpires allowed that to happen. In the meantime, Parrish does him a favour and kicks behind. What was the score this quarter to the two teams?
1: 15 and a half.
2: 5 points to 1-3.
3: Right. 5-9 plays 8-10. And we're about to kick into time on third quarter on the Elders clock. We're in a $10,000 travel voucher with Elders Finance.
1: Every kick-in's gone short. This is the first time he's taken a bit of ground. He's hit a seagull with that kick.
4: And am I reckoning one goal this quarter? That was off the boot of Jaden Short. Roberts on the wing. Blackiston grabs, got rid of the football. Pryor on hands and knees. Ross goes in over the top. And free kick.
2: Big grab him. Definitely a good call there from the umpire.
4: Pryor. Bunts it back to Langford, the edge of the centre square. Gives grounds. Mackay, so they're going to horseshoe it round the back line to Redmond.
2: Tell you what, there's going to be some interesting crunch time tomorrow morning when Simo discusses this game.
1: Is it the coach's fault? That's the question I'll be asking.
4: Roberts sweeps the handball to Parrish. Parrish out of the pocket. Caddy, just enough pressure from Gord. Couldn't mark. Lost and taken high. Free kick.
1: There's some serious talent at both ends. Mm. Jared, it's not like there's a distinct advantage or disadvantage for the forwards.
2: So my question is, do Richmond still want to play fast like they did for most of it, or are they just happy to concede because of their Simmons tactics?
3: You thought Richco marked that. In fact, it was Alga who marked it, but the umpire said no in that pack. Ball came out to Mackay. Hinton goes inside. Langford, Merritt. So he spears one low. Caldwell couldn't pick it up, and now Hopper goes. Here we go, Tiger fans. They're about to run it fast. Campbell, he's got eye, he fumbled it. He toe-poked it to Sonsi. Mopped up that mess, flicked the handle over his head. That missed the target. Back in turn to Burton. Tight ropes to boundary. Bump. Got a kick towards Lynch. One-on-one. Mackay. Too strong. Took a good grab.
1: He's getting measured for the one-on-ones. Mm.
4: Dersma has the football at centre half-back for Essendon. Measures a little under Farrow.
2: You play behind Mackay.
4: Barrow back towards the spine of the ground. And Roby.
1: Essendon up to 35 uncontested marks for the quarter.
4: Roby. Perkins back with the flight. Couldn't take it on his chest. Elgar to Taranto. Shane Warne stand wing. Back to Vlosten. And then to Miller.
1: Out abroad. We're just going by hand, boys. Minus 58 to Essendon and minus 41 to
2: what
1: Richmond.
2: What about by foot? Are they in negative or positive?
1: No, they're both around 3,000 metres. I don't know what that means, but it's by design. Clearly this quarter. I think Essendon may have said, listen, guys, we're three men down. Let's see if we can not get caught in the chaos and get run over in the last quarter. And I'm just not sure what Richmond are doing.
3: Those stats for Australian Made. Australian Made Week is on now. May 18 to 25 for Australian Made as the knockdown heads in the Dersma direction. He's tackled carefully and we'll get another ball up. We've kicked it a time on the Elders clock. Win with Elders Finance. And this is the Deutz Fahr Tractors third term we're into now. And still the Tigers who lead 58 to 39. Massive congestion in the middle. And now they get it out finally. Long launch. High bomb. Short is under it. Caldwell's with him. And Caddy flew. Nearly plucked it on the way back. Back into the pack. Gresham had it, lost a little fumble. Gave the handball over just in time. And May has kicked the goal to break the deadlock. He's got three, Archer May. And suddenly the crowd's come alive here at the G.
2: Well, he's been a great find, Archer May. Came into the season, came into the AFL late, obviously, but he's a big unit. He knows where the goals are. He can take a good mark. He works hard. And finally, we had some forward ball movement that went into a man-on-man scenario in their forward half, and they actually kicked a goal. They've had six scoring shots to four.
3: Yep.
2: So they're probably winning the chess battle at the moment.
1: I think they are. And a good lesson, if you're Richmond, what do you do with this? You know, it's clearly a strategy now. Inside 50 count, 10 to Essendon, 6 to the Tigers. So back in the middle, Roberts' ball inside 50. Caddy couldn't quite scoop it up. Grill for Richmond, repels, but it's a wide kick and kicks it into the dugout.
4: Yeah, reputation was he was good by foot going into the draft,
2: Jared, but
1: haven't seen that tonight. Pryor pops it up towards left half forward. May, with some adrenaline flowing from 52, kicks towards the goal square. The reinforcements arrive and Sonzi takes it on the last line.
2: Yeah, I've seen Grill play some pretty good games this year, but he's kicking. He runs flat out. He's got to do some work on his ball drop or how he goes about it, because it's not working for him.
3: The Sonsi to Floston to Trainer, who was on his heels as he kicked it, and Short's giving him a bake. It was knocked out and get a ball in. And they've got a bit of momentum at the moment, the Bombers.
4: Yep.
3: Running hot for Ream. It's still a Ream, Australia's favourite. And the matchups, by the way, we've been talking about for Holman Plumbing. Trusted quality Aussie standards, Holman Plumbing. So the matchup in the ruck, Bryan against Bolter. Bolter wins it, gets a kick away toward the wing, playing in front, but no mark to Reed. Knocked it down for the Bombers. Ball, was that flick, knock, handball kick? It's a lasso free, so going the Tigers' way to Sonti.
1: Minute 10 to go. Sonzi, picked a half forward, 6 or 7 fly. Reed front and centre, Langford eventually, by hand to Edwards. He missed the target. Grabbed by Parrish, short kick, Roby.
2: Now Merritt, right now,
1: less than a minute to go, third term. Merritt's entry towards Caddy, and then Miller got in the way and defused the situation.
2: Yeah, I'm not sure why that players don't take a mark when they're on the boundary line. They've got double fist, means you can mark it. Just not sure what goes through players' minds when they elect to punch.
1: 58 plays, 45. 13 points, 45 seconds left in the third term. Bolter won it down and then had the chance to scramble a kick along the ground. Farrow gathers for Essendon. Then he goes backwards to Reed with no urgency at all in towards the middle. Mackay. Less than 30 seconds to go. Kick to half forward. Kick was good. Mark good from Pryor.
2: Addy, your Tigers have only gone inside their forward 56 times this quarter.
4: Yeah.
2: It's bizarre.
4: It's been, and Grill then, poor effort in the air. Waving his arms like a scarecrow. Just get it done. Find Adam Uze three-quarter time. It's a double-edged sword. They'd be so happy they're in front.
2: Yeah.
4: I mean, at the start of the game, they're going to be 7 to 12 points in front. You'd take it, but you could have put it away.
2: Oh, early. First 5 minutes, Lynch had 2 shots. And now they just look worried. They've lost control of the game.
1: The backman Pryor from 52 launches on the left and misses to the left.
2: Any reason they're in front though is the accuracy.
1: Siren sounds for three-quarter time. So after it was 15 points at half time, it's back to 12. Richmond 58, Essendon 46. Is there another twist in the tale? We'll find out after this on AFL Nation.
5: 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Jump the fence to a Deutzfer Tractor, where the grass is always greener with German engineered precision.
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11: 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Well, we played the highlights package there of two goals, but they were the only two goals kicked in the third term. Adam Simpson, Jared Healy, our experts.
12: And they were the only highlights of that term. There weren't many.
11: There weren't many.
12: That was one of the worst quarters of the year.
11: And why? What did you make of it?
12: Because they played chip-chip footy, went nowhere, and when it did go, and the Bombers had five chances, they didn't take advantage of them. That was, I mean, it was boring, but the Bombers actually set themselves up, and it was probably good coaching. You don't have to be exciting as a coach. You just have to win.
13: I think you've got to tip your hat to Essendon, and they've gone into, listen, we can kick our way through this. We're a bit banged up. And if you're Richmond, you would have taken this at the start of the game. Yep. They're in front by, 12 points. It's not saved the lead, though, now. They've got to score to win. So, you know, hopefully you see something a little bit different in this last quarter.
11: No real standouts. The Eukin Award is given to the best on the ground tonight. Not too many standouts in this state.
13: No, Parrish has actually worked his way into the game pretty well. Toronto's had 7 clearances. It might come down to this last quarter.
12: Archer May kicks another one. He's got to be a chance.
13: Absolutely. So Richmond 58, Essendon 46. We get the fourth quarter underway. Hopper gives a free kick away. Roby receives it. Gives it by hand to Merritt. Then Parrish had to be quick. Kicks the ball inside 50 and Broad in the right spot takes the mark. It was just spilled out of his hands when he marked it. And the umpire's going to pay 50. A bit of a delayed reaction, but he eventually paid it.
3: Well, we'll see a bit of intent here with the ball in hand. Is it a short chip or is it a...
12: good kick.
13: Broad floats the kick out.
12: Just would have liked him to play on.
13: Retschko.
12: Retschko's got plenty of pace.
13: Shane Warne stands side. Sticks the slipper into it to the congestion. Brian Flew was pushed, went to ground. Ball goes to ground. Lynch on hands and knees. Lafau tried to tap it to Taranto. Cut off. Merritt. Langford up against the boundary. Coughs it up. Ross up against the boundary and then slams his boot to it, but it's too late. It went out of play.
3: Big push there missed by the umpire.
12: Yeah, it's happening too much. Somebody will be KO, there'll be headlines everywhere for 5 minutes, and then we'll go back to pushing.
14: 2 goals to margin, Richmond lead, early stages, final term. You feel like something big is about to happen. Back into play.
12: Hopper's been told, stop Merritt.
14: Lynch does the ruck work down to Taranto. Thomas Thompson caught, the umpire says, I'll have it again, this final term. 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Lafau's back in the goal square. Merritt gets a kick away. The travel 8 metres got to Roby. High towards the wing. May comes down. Good contest against Miller. Didn't go out. Bryan to May. Don't argue it didn't work. Although he did get a handball away, even though he's tackled by Bolter. To Parrish. Feeds it back to Bryan. Chip kick. Hoping for, not finding Caddy. No arm chop free. Broad got back. Half back flank gave the handball to Grill. Hasn't been kicking well, goes by hand of Loston instead, who ignores Grill, goes inside to Hopper, and the Tigers can reload.
3: That's the bit, Dwayne. It's inside the bubble, and then you kick it back to the back of the bubble in terms of density.
13: Trainer short to Retschko by boot, short to Taranto.
12: They've lifted their intensity a little bit, the Tigers, a little bit.
13: Taranto, longer ball this time, Lynch at the front. And couldn't complete the deal. Ross front and centre with the crumbs. Then Retschko round the corner. That's better. Elder minding his own business in the pocket.
3: Well, this is what's working for Richmond. The out-the-back plays
12: out-the-back
3: on these entries. I mean, it wasn't the pure slide over the back play that we've seen, but Essendon get caught ball watching. A couple of forwards who just hold their position ahead of the play, hoping for a turnover, and it works.
13: I feel the way the match is played, relatively low scoring. The goal here puts it out to 3 goals. First goal of the quarter, oh so important. Elgar from 40, it's across the face, and it's a behind. 8:11:59 to 6:10:46 for Mate Internet and Mobile. $25 off for 6 months with Mate Internet. 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
14: Maybe too early for a handy point, but the way they're kicking these two, it might actually be a handy point. Short to Parrish, chips it to Reed, and he's on defensive 50 up against the boundary. He thinks about going back. In fact, he does go back, but he sat it out in front of Farrow and said, go and get it, young lad. Mop up the mess if you can. He goes to Blackiston. So the switch might be on. Blackiston goes wide, finds Bryan, who comes up.
12: Dreadful defence there by the Tigers. They got sucked into the first kick and came forward and left the next kick open.
14: So all the way back to Mackay, all the way back to Farrow. He's a dodgy kick sometimes, is Mackay, which is why they don't often kick it back to him. But Farrow to Redman, out wide to Dersma.
3: This is clearly a strategy for the Bombers in the second half.
12: I need something more out of this kid. He's had 4 touches.
14: For Parrish, what's the strategy? Bore Richmond to death, is it?
3: Oh, well, there's just holes in this defence, and eventually you'll get a kick in the corridor like that.
13: Parrish just kicked to Merritt. Had to be accurate, was, and then there Merritt spots a man inside 50. Caldwell. Guy Caldwell can go back 40 metres out directly in front.
12: A lot of pointing and not much running back into defence.
3: The grid defence, or whatever you want to call it, versus a 1v1, and it looks like the Tigers just... they're going to be tired in the second half. A lot of hands on hips. And Caldwell, he's had the 4 possessions tonight. Non-existent.
11: Crowd hasn't had a lot to cheer about, in fairness, in the third term or early in the fourth. Is this the spark that Essendon need and the game needs? Caldwell through the middle for a goal. 8-11-59. Plays Essendon 7-10-52, a seven-point ball game for Mate Internet and Mobile.
12: Well, Simo, you nailed exactly what was going on, and the Tigers are just opening up in their defence, and they're just slowly plotting their way through with 20-25 metre kicks.
13: Well, they've had 103 uncontested marks, yeah. So you can't go in with just play strategy and concede that. So clearly something's happened in the coach's office, yeah. Coach's box at half time, and identify a weakness in Richmond's defence. And
12: Caldwell's trying to get off the ground, but they've sent him back on. He's clearly got a problem.
13: Oh, he's kicked the goal, maybe.
15: Yeah, he's hobbling.
12: He was
15: hobbling in the third quarter. He looked like he'd woken up in the middle of the night and stepped on Lego. He wasn't moving all that well. Rocking his shoe kind of walk that he had at the time. 7 points the margin. Parrish out of the middle. Goes long and almost the big mark from May. He gathers his own crumb. Turns back inside his court. And he's stripped. And it's holding the ball, but the umpire, will they allow play on advantage or not? No, it's coming
13: back.
15: See
13: what the kick does, Dwayne.
12: That's right.
13: That's what the Sunday umps are doing tonight.
12: They on tonight, are they?
15: Yeah. They double up again. They go Sunday again. These four. So all the way back to short. 7 points to margin.
12: What's the sheriff's rating on the umpiring at the moment?
15: 59-52 at the moment, going as well as they've ever gone. The umpires, Mate Internet and Mobile scoreboard.
11: Shorts. To the congestion. Bryan's hands deflected back to Parrish, and then Pryor's up and under to right half forward. No one can mark it. Sonsi pats it to Hoppert. And now coming Sonsi. Ross dodging, weaving, coming through, coming fast. Kicks inside 50. Richmond need a mark. Lynch at the front, Bolter at the back. It's belt to Green. Now Bolter. His hands cut off by Pryor. Green off the ground. Ooh. And it's sliding through. Dane Wicks.
12: With the legs.
11: Has patted it through for a rush behind. No trip awarded to Green, and it's a behind.
15: Did he take his legs then? Absolutely he took his legs.
12: That is a disgrace.
15: That's more than that.
12: That's a disgrace.
15: Wow. And that could be decisive as well.
13: They've got to stop emptying out in this forward line and allow Essendon these uncontested marks.
15: So down to Farrow, to Langford. Bombers on the rebound here. Should have conceded one. Might be about to get one. Roberts, he's on the wing. Looks up. Who does he want? He spears it inside 50. Caldwell's there. Can't mark. Shook up the crumb. Knocked it down. Trezise crushed. Ball up. 48 from Essendon's goal. And they are sniffing it out here, the Bombers. The big come from behind win with three blokes out of the game.
11: On the 50-metre arc, Merritt went without it. Retschko does it. 180, gets it back to Trezise. They're indecisive here. Short. By boot, kicks it outside defensive 50. Day Wicks with half the paint from the goal square on his right leg, punches it out.
13: Well, we've got a game on our hands anyway.
12: Yeah, it's close.
11: 60 plays, 52. Richmond lead Essendon. There's 13:46 left on the Elders clock. Win with Elders Finance. Throw in Shane Warne, stand side of the ground. Bryan and Hayes Brown. Hayes Brown held his ground at the back. Dropped it into Retschko. Goes to ground though. Perkins along the ground by hands. Loose pill grabbed by Grill, and he was taken.
15: And 50.
11: High, and Parrish.
15: Parrish jumped on him after. The umpire paid the free, and Parrish dropped on him.
12: What do you think of Bolton in the forward line as he goes to the right?
13: Get him in the right. Yeah. Is what I think. Richmond, if they don't fix their defensive.
11: So Richmond blasts forward towards the pocket. Lynch and McKay. There's a miss. He's quite flat.
15: How many frees are against Parrish tonight?
13: Giving away a few, but he's had a good game.
15: Yeah, but he's
13: trying to get him in the votes.
15: He gave away the 3 and the 50.
13: Votes too.
11: Gave away a couple of set shots early in the match too.
12: What's he thinking here, Simo, about his goal kicking?
13: I agree with what you said before. It's a bit like your golf. If you're hooking them and slicing them,
12: yeah, you're in trouble.
16: Important kick for Tom Lynch. He's had a couple of set shots that have gone left, that have gone right. He's kicked one goal as well from an angle from 45. He needs this one to be straight.
17: Every now and then you hit the middle.
16: And now the Tiger supporters are up.
12: Yeah.
16: 12-66 Richmond, 7-10-52 Essendon, 14-point ball game, 12:46 left on the Elders clock.
13: Mackay's actually gone all right against him tonight, but Lynch has had the four shots at goal, kicked two goals too.
12: Yeah.
13: He could end up being the difference.
15: Key matchups for Holman Plumbing, trusted quality Aussie standards, that Lynch and Mackay matchup, and the stats for Australian made week, May 18 to 24. And every goal is a contender right now for Beaumont's, for goal of the day, yes. Beaumont's for bathroom wear. But right now, you think it's McKelty Lafau who's got that one in his kit bag. So back in the middle. What do you got left, Bombers?
12: They need a couple of clearances, Brian, don't they?
15: Brian goes up and wins it, knocks it down, but he's going to lose to Hayes Brown, who's got the handball off to Toronto. Heads wide, bouncing ball. Langford's got it on defensive 50. Kicks it around his body in hope. Perkins bumped as he tried to mark it. Ball ricocheted off his head. Toronto kicks it. Sonsi waited. Dersma went and got. Kept his feet, Dersma. Flicked the handball up. Got his target, Edwards, but he was in the middle of two Tigers. Intensity's gone up all of a sudden. It's chaos footy at the moment. Merritt feeds it on. Gets it to Roby. Hands it out to May. Wobbles a kick towards half forward. Ugly scrubber kick. Short got it. Little 1-2 with Grill. Short wide. Miller hands it up. Sonzi bumped. Big hip and shoulder. He handballed out of play because of the pressure. It's a lasso free kick and it's going to the Bombers from the wing. Edwards to take it. Score 52-66 with 12 minutes gone in the final term. And that's on the mate internet and mobile scoreboard with the Tigers leading.
16: Merritt's kick to a 2 onto it. Right half forward and May's taken the mark.
13: Been good tonight.
12: Yes,
13: 63.
12: He's a beauty.
16: At 56 metres out and then just pokes it towards the pocket. Ties with numbers. Trainer with the fist, but it's a free kick over the shoulder.
13: Well, combined, the 5 goals out of the 7 tonight, as Brad Scott on the screen is going off his chops.
12: That is an off chop.
13: Yep. There's been a few bullets fired from the coaches this year.
12: Yeah.
13: Not sure what he's getting angry at, but
12: well, Miller's got to get that out of his game. Was it Miller?
16: Young gun, Nate Caddy.
12: Trainer.
13: Who's trainer?
16: From 40 metres out to tighten it right up.
13: Oh,
16: he's hit the post.
12: He went for the early celebration.
16: 9-12-66 Richmond, 7-11-53 Essendon. They're big moments for Bendix Brakes. Bendix, the best known brakes.
15: Was he running to try and use body language to bend the ball?
13: Was. Yeah, I think you're spot on.
15: Yeah, I think he was leaning to get the body language right to make the share and turn. Doesn't work all that often, that lean, but anyway, they try it. Toronto.
12: I'm not sure about the value of a 15-metre kick that's nearly dropped 20 metres out from goal.
15: Lynch comes hard, can't mark it. Hayes Brown couldn't trap it. Retzko, good step. Hands it inside to Ross. Took on the tackler, Roberts. Lost, I thought. Umpire said, keep going. Campbell's got it. Dropped the tackle. Down past the couple. Hunted down, got a kick. Steely Green. Steely's got it. 35, directly out.
12: Well, the one thing he wasn't doing with that ball was kicking it to Steely Green.
13: Mm. No.
12: But he does take the game on. He doesn't mind a little trick and a little shimmy. But then he gets too hungry.
13: Yeah, he's a bit of KB about him. He can do everything and nothing at the same time.
15: I'm sure so KB would have played with that.
12: No, he didn't do that.
13: But, you know what I mean?
15: In comes Steely. Steely-eyed from 45. He's using the body language. He can't bend it enough either.
12: The work to be done on that body language, Brian. Yep.
15: And do they train that?
12: Yeah, they try it. Jimmo brought it in years ago.
16: Out the back of the pack here. Merritt just drops it cold, holding the football. Tigers are going to get the ball back here at 67-53, less than 10 to play.
12: Well, the game has broken out.
15: Retzko just dealt with Dersma as well.
13: Boston looks really sore at the moment as well.
12: I think Dersman needs a position change.
16: Retschko, kick to the pocket. Tigers need a mark. Plenty go up. Blackerson with some volleyball work. Parrish scooped it out. They grab Langford. They all pile in. Monster with flame and a ball up.
12: So they'd be doing the vote for the big award.
14: Oh, yes, Emma. Good work.
12: Tell you what,
13: there's some clear, obvious ones that we'll all agree on later on.
12: Okay. Mm.
16: Lynch won it down. Roby out of the congestion. A kick and hope. It's a dangerous one in a dangerous position. Green's got the football to short. 48 metres out. Round the corner. Trying to trap it. The Tigers forwards.
12: He's got one in the square. Just knocked
16: it. It's
12: forward.
16: Frenetic stuff in there at the moment. Blackiston. Merritt. Hoicks it up in the air. Tigers do with a chance. Miller couldn't take the mark. Tries to pat it to the advantage of Trezise. And then eventually Merritt off the ground goes out. And it's a lasso, and the Tigers have it. Trezise.
13: This suits Richmond, doesn't it? The nice. Chaos.
12: It's all played in their front half at the moment.
14: And they land a knockout blow here, the Tigers. There's inside 9 minutes now to full time. Mate, Net and Mobile scoreboard. Now they're checking if this was off Merritt's boot. We could see from here that it was, but they're double checking for right now. So the clock for Elders, Wimbledon Elders Finance. We've played 16 minutes in this final term. There's still 8 minutes and 57 seconds left. It's a blood rule they're stopping the play for at the moment. So,
13: Yep,
14: Archer May. So we'll wait here for the replacement. It'll be Day Wicks to come on for the Bombers. They're already down three.
12: Yep.
14: McGrath's gone. Durham's gone. Guelphy's gone. So the umpire's allowed play to go here. So they came off under the blood rule, and Wicks didn't get a chance to get on.
12: Yeah.
14: If you send a bloke off under the blood rule, don't you have to wait for the new bloke to come on?
12: It's like Sunday experts.
14: All right.
16: Reed, long ball outside defensive 50, and Edwards gets some air and takes a good mark.
13: He can take a hanger. Swan District's boy
16: went in hard, goes short to Dersma.
12: Some Edwards come into the game this year.
16: Raised to Redmond. Good kick down the line. Dons have some numbers here. Day Wicks pats it to Blackiston. Blackiston looks further afield onto the left. It's an errant ball and short cut it off. We've already seen the goal of the day contender for Beaumont's where bathrooms begin. Beaumont's for bathroom wear. That was off the boot of LaFalle and the mark of the day earlier on.
14: So Retschko hands it off to Ross. Tigers a chance to land a knockout blow here. Ross is 80 from goal. He winds up, heads to the pocket. It's a pretty good kick. Polter, arm chop, no. And it was almost out on the full from the boot of Pryor. So a ball in forward pocket for the Tigers. We're down to 7 minutes and change in this final term, brought to us by Mate Internet and Mobile. Looked like an arm chop from here for Boulder, but he didn't get the love from the umpires. Ball back into play. Lynch, ruckwork against Mackay. Just dropped at his feet. Parrish, little double grabber. Hands it over to Pryor. Bombers from centre-half back. He loops it. Got it to the running Roby. Plenty of options for the wide kick, and Langford might have turned this over. He goes to the one-on-one. Is there a free kick to Boulder here against Blackiston?
13: It's the other way.
14: Other way, is it? So it's Boulder thought it was his, and Blackiston's about to send the Bombers inside 50. So there's still a chance for the Bombers for the big steal, and there's the boost from the Richmond faithful.
16: The block, so Blackiston, and then his kick was a shocker off the
12: great
16: left,
12: pass.
16: But it's fortuitously into Merritt. The claim was a pass that he played on. They grabbed him. It's chaotic stuff, really. Parrish spread it wider towards Dersma. Dersma's kick inside 50. They need a mark. Day Wicks wasn't in the right spot. Spills. They pile in. Ball up.
12: It's impossible to pick the BOG.
16: 67 plays 53. A lot of players around the football here. Caddy and Bolter with the ruck work. Bolter just a little toe poke. Harris with the tackle over the top. Hopper trying to win it and taken to ground. Another ball up.
14: Umpires might just go with a one for the Brownlow votes. No one was worthy of the three or the two.
13: Well, the next 5 minutes might determine it.
14: That's a good point. And it might be Merritt, who fed the handball out to Parrish. Caught, got it to Dersma. Caught, got a handball off just in time. He got it to Gresham. Goal square, needs a good bounce, got an ugly bounce.
15: And it's a behind. Still enough time for the big seal here. 6.5 minutes left on the Elders clock. Win a $10,000 travel voucher with Elders Finance. 67 the Tigers, 54 the Bombers. 9.13 to 7.12. 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
11: Lovely to be with you, Duano, along with 78,815 here tonight. So even though these teams are at the bottom of the ladder, there's plenty to play for here in front of a massive crowd. The opposite 27s, Robert Thompson and also Redmond see it over, with Redmond with the limp up.
12: Well, they just went for the clearance on that occasion. They've dominated clearances tonight, Richmond, 31 to 21.
13: Great learning too for both young sides and how to handle a close game. Doesn't happen too often for these two teams.
11: 6.5 to go on the Elders clock. Front and square, Hopper just hacks it into the air. Langford nudges Elgar under it, wins it, then LaFau grabs him. He's had it for a long time, Langford. The umpire says, I'll have it.
12: Yeah, he didn't have any prior.
11: 67 plays 54.
12: Didn't let go of the ball either, by the way.
11: The ground it goes. Merritt goes without it. Campbell just hacks it along the ground. LaFau gathers. Handball's back. Green floats it out to Rechko. Rechko's kick inside 50. He's a good one. Robert Thompson has it.
12: I'm a fan of this kid, Rechko.
13: Yeah, he's been good.
12: Yeah. Let him play a lot this year. And he just keeps getting better. May well be his best game tonight. I'm not sure about that. But
13: well, I think he's almost best on ground, really, when you think about it. Yeah. He's the second highest rated player.
12: Well, if push came to shove, I'm voting for Rechko.
11: What a big kick for a young man, Noah Roberts Thompson, in his second game of AFL to extend the margin for Richmond. Oh, the Tigers team celebrate. Is that enough? 5:21 left on the clock. 10:13, 73 Richmond. 7:12, 54 Essendon. 19 points.
13: Well, what button is Essendon going to push now? You've got to change it.
12: Well, it's a clearance button to start. You've got to get out of that centre, don't they?
13: They've got to get out of the middle. They're going to take the game on. They've controlled the last 45 minutes. And the game's got a bit chaotic, which is really suiting the Tigers. And if you're Richmond, do you start playing more conservative? You get an extra behind the play? You just keep trying
15: just
13: to score?
15: Keep going for it. Is that the game-sealing moment for Loctite? Adhesives beyond the bond. It's certainly a big moment for Bendix Brakes. Bendix, the best known brakes. Ball back in the middle.
12: Goldwyn on the bench. He's cooked.
15: 5 minutes left, and it's 3-1. The difference between the two teams. Kicked out of the middle by Merritt. Got it to half forward. They need a goal, and they need it quick. Roberts on the flyby. Chips inside 50. One grab. Two. Has it been paid, or has Boston got a fist in there? So you mentioned Edwards earlier on, Jared.
12: Yep.
15: He gets the chance here to kick a monster.
12: Well, he's a good kid, this one.
15: As you mentioned, a few new Edwards into the AFL this year.
12: One down at Geelong, isn't it?
15: Yep, absolutely. One at Sydney.
12: Yep.
15: What's the plural? Is it Edward? Just with an apostrophe here after the S, or Edwards or Ed Y?
12: Mine, you came up through the ABC. You're supposed to know these things.
15: One of the Ed Y winds up and he launches and launches and launches on the line. No mark. Rush through by Short. Only a behind.
12: I'll just ask Google for you, Dwight. Yeah, Ed Y.
15: Thank you. You've always been a good supporter of mine, Jared, even when I'm 100% wrong.
11: Precise, leaves defensive 50 and reading it a lot better. Mackay just glances in from the side and fell over as he kicked it in towards the middle. Campbell, spoiled by Bryan, got the hand of Pryor, and now Merritt had to be fast in the middle. Sends it right down the spine of the MCG. Good defensive mark, Precise. So 18 points the margin. It's getting away from the Bombers now. There's only 4 minutes to go.
15: Umpire took down Dave Wicks as well. Or maybe Dave Wicks took down the umpire, but they both went down. Clipped.
12: Only one person wins out of that.
15: 4 minutes left. Short to Short. Had to pick it up off the deck. Winds it wide. Auger, can he get a touch on it? Blackiston, can he get a touch on it? Auger had it. He was held.
12: He's been
15: he didn't
12: right
15: really take possession, so the umpire said no.
13: Well,
3: There's 3.5 minutes to go. I think you do need to go on a bit of control now, yep. Jared. Just take the few minutes off the clock if you can.
15: Now go down the line. Bolter! Oh! Gee, he got some air time. Oh, a whole world wanted to pull that down, and he didn't quite clutch it.
12: No, it was a good leap, though.
15: Well, it was going to be a Bendix Brakes big moment, but to put the brakes on late.
12: I think that's a big moment, Ryan. They've been few and far between.
16: Throw in. Bolter in the rack. Outworked by Brian. Parrish. It's getting urgent now for the Bombers. Over the top. Pryor. Grabbed by Campbell. Got rid of the football to Perkins. They grab him. Tigers want it more. Vlosten tries to get it towards Taranto. Spilled out to Dersma, who's been quiet. And then Dersma's kick was smothered. Coming. Green. Oh. Spreads it out. Sonzi lets rip from 49. Misses.
3: Oh, 19 points. That is the...
12: I think it's all over now, isn't it?
16: That is the important point. 19 points in it now. 2:48 left on the clock, Reno.
15: Yeah. And this will be one that Bomber fans are going to have a long, hard think about. And Brad Scott will have a long, hard think about. Ball to Archie May. He's been one of the shining lights. He won the free. He goes wide. Tick, tick, tick. More seconds off the clock. Down to 2.5 minutes. Caddy floats it wide. Roberts about to send the Bombers inside 50.
12: This is the Bombers' worst nightmare in reality. I mean, Richmond have got a second side in.
15: So many out the Tigers. Long, aggressive, and Bolter punch this one. It is over. And, yeah, it's going to be one that... Well, Richmond, how many players have they got out? 10, 11 of their best 25?
12: Yeah, it's a lot of them.
15: Their captain included, Dan Curvis, who's a big loss for them, really, in the ruck. But it's been... Well, they've been in disarray, the Bombers, all year, and they're in disarray tonight. It's a free kick almost to Dersma, who's taken down high. Umpire, again on the delay. They're on a 5-second delay, in case we swear. The umpire, what are they doing out there? Every decision seems like we wait for 5 seconds before they decide.
3: Yeah, I mean, it's a tough gig. Let's not bash him up.
15: Oh, so you put the mallet away for the first time tonight.
12: He only bashes the Sunday umpires. Even on Friday night.
3: I had him for 4 years. 78,000 going. Happy with that?
15: Yeah, absolutely. Two bottom teeth. As I said earlier, not a lot of competitions around the country or around the world that have.
12: Point, really. Yeah.
15: They get 78,815 to their worst two rugby league teams up in Sydney. Bit of landings will probably claim they do.
16: 1:43 left.
12: Claim one more.
16: Hopper and Ross scrounging at ground level. Roby stands up, gives it to Merritt, to Parrish, to Perkins. Hurry ball. Mackay can't quite complete the mark. Edwards tried to tap it to himself, comes off the boot of Miller and out.
3: It's interesting, isn't it, with Parrish and Merritt getting such high numbers, but their effectiveness and the...
12: 36 and 39, so they've had 75 between them. Just test of possessions, they've had 22. 16 of those were to Parrish. Clearance is Parrish 9. He's had a big game. I think he probably should be in the votes.
15: Yeah, hush now. You can hear a little bit of the yellow and black going around the MCG. Just a little hush tones as Roberts goes inside 50 to Gresham. Had a stolen frame by Trisice. Gave it to Broad. Kick smothered. 30 from Essendon's goal. Mackay's gone down there to lend a hand. Dave Wicks has kicked it towards goal and behind. So 1 minute left, and they are going to break out into some yellow and black here very, very, very shortly.
12: Interesting week for the Bombers.
16: Taranto to Shorts. They waltz outside of their defensive area. Trisize has it. They're happy just to bunt it around now. So Lynch has it in the back pocket.
12: I reckon it was interesting. You just see the Tigers were fresh and sharp in the first 10 minutes. They had a bad third quarter. But if it's gone up, let's say 120 minutes, I reckon they've been the better side for about 90 of them.
16: Yep. Short tumbles a kick. And a good mark out on the wing taken by Pryor. Getting a little bit of air there. Little highlight late in the piece. And he spreads it to Redmond. As the clock ticks to 12 seconds, Redmond's foray inside 50, and a defensive mark by Miller, authoritative as it can be, and then he spreads it out to Sonzi, overclubbed the ball, goes over his head and out of play.
11: So the siren not too far away. Dreamtime game in front of 78,000 and 815.
12: Hugs are on board. Anamuzo's got the high fives and the hugs and the happies.
11: He's down there in the dugout with the players on the bench. Celebrations for Richmond. They take the Dreamtime game at the MCG. 10-14-74. And the boys from the hangar are going back to the House of Mirrors. 7-14-56. A three-goal

0: the Tigers by 15 at half-time. They have taken it out by 18 at full-time. Multiple goal kickers, Tom Lynch with a couple, Steely Green with a couple, Ross Fall, Short, Cumming, Roberts Thompson, LaFau, all with goals. We'll be taking you to Perth shortly for the remainder of our second Friday night match, and currently in the third term there, it's Freo 63, St Kilda 52. Firstly, your thoughts, Jared Healy, Adam Simpson, after a dour game.
1: Well done to Richmond. Came with a busted up group, and they've just run harder. Absolutely slaughtered the Bombers at clearance. Got the ball inside their forward 50, and with the exception of third quarter, we're pretty well in control this game for most of it. So they'd be thrilled. It's a really good experience for those young guys to have a big win on a big occasion. And they look like they're way further advanced than the Bombers right now, as far as rebuilds are concerned. If Essendon are on one and Richmond are on one, it's pretty fair to say who's in front, Simo.
2: Well, what you're looking for when on-field, when you're going through a rebuild, is identity, on-field identity. And it takes a while. I mean, I look at West Coast, I'm trying to think, what are they trying to do on-field? I look at Essendon, I see what Richmond are trying to do. And I think they want to go quick. I think they like to go straight and embrace some speed through the contest. They just can't do it all the time. And they got worked out a little bit in the third quarter with the uncontested marks. But if that's the way you're going to get beaten, you take that, because the game slows right down and you can just hold your fodder for a little bit. And in the end, the chaos kicked back in with, 15 minutes to go. And they kicked two or three goals and the rest is history. So Essendon just don't have an on-field identity just yet.
0: We'll have the UConn Award ceremony in a moment as the players gather very quickly. 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
2: I think Noah Bolter, probably his ruck work, start of the game and flexibility throughout the day.
0: Tackler of the game for Bar Crusher Boats, Australia's ultimate fishing weapon.
1: The tackler of the game.
2: Taranto.
1: Good blue for Taranto.
2: Yep, he's had the seven tackles.
0: And the final goals of the match, particularly, they're from Lynch late in the piece, the game-sealing moment for Loctite. 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And Noah Roberts-Thompson as well, as we head downstairs.
3: Is a word from the Woiwurrung language of the Wurundjeri people, meaning dreaming. To announce this year's winner of the Yayukan Award, please welcome Ani Pam Pedersen.
4: Good evening to you all. And thank you so much for coming along to this evening's game, the Dreamtime game, named after my father, Pastor Sir Doug Nicholls. Well, what a crowd. Hasn't it been a lovely evening? And to see all of you here this evening to support the Dreamtime game, I just feel so happy. And I just want to give a clap to everyone for coming here tonight, and also to both teams who played a really good game. Thank you to you all. And now I would like to announce Darcy Parrish of Essendon, best on ground.
2: It's a raspberry for anyone out there, I did vote on this and I slipped him in for one.
1: Yep.

0: a winning player from the Tigers team.
1: For OMF, who ran the most kilometres tonight? 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
0: Darcy Parrish.
2: Dersma ran 14.9 kilometres. Yeah.
0: Well, he's not doing enough with the ball.
2: You can't run more Ks in possessions. That's illegal.
1: And something that you've worked hard on all night, the votes 3-2 and 1.
2: Yeah, I gave Parrish 1. I thought just the weight of numbers. He got caught a few times and gave away a couple of 50s. I gave Taranto the 2 votes. You know, he's had 30 possessions, 10 score involvements, 8 clearances, and I gave young Retschko the 3. I just thought for a young player coming through like that and playing above his standard.
0: 500 metres gained. He's a darn good player. I'm with you there. I think Retschko would have been a worthy winner.
2: Yeah, so I don't know who else voted, but hopefully they get the blame.
0: I don't know. It'll be on 360.
1: Big story, obviously, Essendon as well. They've had injuries tonight. Jaw for McGrath. Durham concussion. Guelphy with the hamstring. So that has been Friday Night Football from the MCG. Don't miss Super Saturday on AFL Nation tomorrow for Toyota. 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Adelaide v North, Melbourne v Hawthorn, Carlton Western Bulldogs. That's obviously an old rundown from last week.
0: Yep.
1: So let's let's head to Western Australia and our friends over there, and they're heading towards three-quarter time where Freo lead by 11 over the Saints. Good night from the G.
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6: 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And that's on the Tyre Power, Get the Power scoreboard. Here's Peter Bell.
7: Second for Henry, and a really valuable kick-in goal for the Saints. And just a couple of errors of judgment from some Fremantle defenders pressing up. Wonderful kick inside 50 to Sharman, who gifted it to Henry in the goal square.
8: Liam Henry has kicked goals in every time he's played for the Saints against Wellyalla. So he's played 3 times against them. A goal, and now 2 goals. So the margin back to 5 points. Jackson to tap it down, then went to grab it himself. Left it behind in the end, taken by McRae. A little floating flower bagger, and that's tough to mark, but a terrific grab taken. As we welcome our Dreamtime at the G crowd after Richmond's upset win over Essendon, or win over Essendon that will sort of upset Bombers fans. We've got a 5-point game here. We're closing in on three-quarter time, and the Saints trail by those 5 points. Silvani went to go on. He's got a problem. That's holding the ball. Surely took a long time, yes. And Josh Tracy's been given the free kick. 10-4-64, 50 metres.
6: Wasn't returned on the full.
8: 9-5-59, the Saints. 27 and a half gone. We've got 1 minute of the third quarter to go. 5 points to margin. Secura have led for a lot of the night. Into the pocket. Here's Amos. Run by the Saints. Frederick kicked a free goal in the second quarter. In the pocket. Back to Murphy. Reid hits the post. 65-59. He's been good tonight, Murphy Reid. 28 gone. 1 goal, Fremantle.
6: And the ball's out towards the outer side centre wing. Marshall's the target. He can't find it. Now the chase is on. But again, a pack develops, and again, the umpire intervenes.
8: Peter Vlahos, Tim Gossage, and Peter Bell with you. For those who have just tuned in, 1 goal the margin, closing in on three-quarter time, Fremantle.
6: Marshall gets it out nicely. And away go the Saints towards that outer side. A couple of bounces. The ball comes now in, looking for Henry's kick too. But Sharman was there. But in the end, Cox read it best. Gives it here to Wagner. Wagner's called to play on because he's got no one within cooey of him. Takes a couple of bounces. Gets released from the defensive 50. Goes towards Tracy. Again, his arms and hands have been like a vice tonight. He's clutched everything that's come his way. And there's the siren. Three-quarter time. The game up for grabs.

0: Swallowed up a lead, 10-5-65 over Euro Roke, 9-5-59. The margin, 6 points. And I think the game, as we've mentioned, is certainly up for grabs. The Dockers going for their 10th in a row. At the moment, the Saints sit on 5 wins and 5 losses. And this would be a bonus if they can take 4 points from this encounter here in the West.
1: 3 goals to Amos, 2 to Pat Voss. They're the leading goal kickers for Wellyallup. 2 goals all to Henry Hall. That's 2 separate people. Wood and Filippo, and a single to Bradley Hill. 10-5-65, 9-5-59, 6 points. Richmond have beaten the Bombers. The heat goes on. The hanger once again. We've got the close one back with the last quarter here in the West, AFL Nation.
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10: Cox misses it, comes out back at the back to Hill, and Bradley Hill has kicked the goal. Bradley, the boy from Queens Rock, has put Euroke back in front. Frederick needs to gather, steady, handballs to Erasmus, sets off a goal and pierces the opening. Wanyalapa back in front.
11: Sharman goes to ground, Murphy Reed, quick kick, Ace doesn't mark it, spills to Dudley, arm chop, it's coming back. To the ball. Oh, he's paid advantage. He called the arm chop. He waited for the ball to pitch in the goal square, and Dudley's kicked the beauty.
12: Maccas, I'm loving it moments. Never miss a moment of footy with McDelivery.
11: It is a 6-point lead with a quarter to play. And will we get Wolfie time at any stage, Peter Bell?
13: I think we may if they fall behind and it's seesawed this game. And it's really about moments. Executing in the moment, converting when you have your set shots at goal. That's what this game is going to be decided upon.
11: Peter Vlahos, Tim Gossage, Peter Bell, Chris Clifford is working the boundary line. Dougal Howard is out of the game. Let's get this game underway, last quarter.
10: An important period, the opening few minutes of this final term. Free kick paid, it's going the way of De Koning. He now plays on. Wheels onto the left, drives long inside 50, barking contest. Ball gets thumped to the ground, comes out wide. Filippo gives it there to a teammate in O'Connell, has a snap on goal and puts it through for a minor score. That would have been handy for the Saints.
11: Would have never.
10: Really margin back to five.
13: That rule.
10: Euroke, 9-6-60. Wild it up, 10-5-65. That's the opening 30 seconds in this final term for Work Clobber Trade Prices.
11: Just don't understand that centre line rule yet.
13: So De Koning jumped out of the way and Jackson went over the line.
11: If you don't jump, your problem. There's the kick by Chapman. Comes broadcast side down, going at it one-handed. Bolton Swikowski's had a pretty quiet night. Hand pass was really good. Held the footy, brought the contact. gets it to Bolton. He's had two bounces on the lead. Voss won't mark it. Wilkie gets back. Caminiti under pressure. Throws the ball on boot. Goes up and under. Gets it outside defensive 50. Coming out there was Tracy. Flanders took on the tackler. Burrowed the head down. Over the footy now. They've got a pressure here. Over it was Garcia's been quiet. Loose ball. Sherry through traffic. Out pass all happening on 50. Well done, Garcia. Gets it to Sinclair. Hacks around the corner. That's taken by Brennan Cox on the logo. No change. In fact, it's 5 points the margin. 90 seconds gone in the last quarter for Rockingham Boating.
10: Cox just ushering Sharman under the footy. Finds Frederick. Frederick now the lead is on from Voss. Comes off hands. Still, fit of the fumbles by the defence of St Kilda. Switkowski gets tackled and he had prior opportunity. So, good work by Stocker. 30 metres out from his defensive goal. Yoroke, the Saints, very much in this. Away from home here at Perth Optus Stadium. Kicks towards centre wing. In front is Cox for the Dockers. Can't mark. Sharman tries to get it. He can't find it. In goes Frederick. The boundary line looms and it goes over. But it is a kick. Last touch. The way it goes of the Saints. They kick it towards centre wing. Kick came in from Sharman. Comes off hands. Running towards the boundary line. Trying to keep it in play. Is Hall, who was good early, if you've just tuned in, kicked a couple of goals, got Saints moving. They kicked the first two goals of this contest, and they looked all right. But it's been a seesawing event ever since.
11: Throw in. Jackson had an enormous third quarter. Koning started strongly. Out of there, lucky kick. Windhager, mark taken by Sharman. Just travelled the required. Goes into the pocket, not too sure about the kick. It's going to come back to Sinclair. Looping hand pass, onto it now. A hack it now, goal, Wilson, Saints in front. Brilliant football, Sinclair. And the Saints get the all-important first goal of the last quarter. 10-6, 66, Yoroke. Well, you're up. 10-5, 65, 1 point the margin. Work Club at Trade Prices scoreboard earlier tonight. Richmond by 3 goals over Essendon. Here's Peter Bell.
1: Yeah, Sharman in front of Luke Ryan, who was sagging off, and Darcy Wilson's had some moments in this match, including that one released in front of goal by Sinclair, who's also been prolific tonight, but Wilson, just the athleticism and finish. Talked about moments. There's a good one for Yoroke.
10: And Chris Glafoonis has got more at ground level, Chris.
14: Yeah, Brennan Cox has been important for the Dockers tonight, just having a chat with the Docks and having a bit of a look taken at his right calf as well, so we'll keep an eye on that one.
10: Who gets the clearance here? Johnson, defensive side of the centre, gave it to Jackson, who gave it to Brayshaw, who looped it over the top to Bolton. This looks very encouraging to Brayshaw again. Releases it quickly to Murphy. Murphy goes over the top. Sherry's got a bit of work to do. Closing him down, and he got him in the end. I think it might have been O'Connell who got him.
1: Be careful with those tackles.
10: All to be tossed up. And then he's got the ball between the palms. Tosses it up now. Jackson to Koning. They've been at it for the most part. There's the kick towards the outer side by Garcia. Ball's bouncing freely. Going back is Ryan. Gets the handball. Support came from Murphy. And Murphy Reid finds Brayshaw just forward of right centre wing.
11: No Sarong, no Young, no Pierce. Big names missing from Fremantle's lineup. Haven't lost a game. They're aiming for a club record 10 in a row. Inside 50. Jackson up. Juggle. He's paid the mark. Don't know how much control he had. But Jackson will go back and line up for goal. 35 out, 45 degree angle. He's been close to best on ground.
1: Yeah, slipping forward, which he's very adept at, Luke Jackson. And yeah, the longer the game's gone on, the more his impact has increased. Close, wasn't it?
11: Yeah.
1: Paid in the end.
11: Talking depot replay. 10% off almost everything sale is on now. A point will level things up. A goal, the crowd will go bunter. This is 10-6, 66. Will they wheel out Wharfie time?
1: Brennan Cox back out there, so been given the all clear.
10: Wilkie Kicks it towards the outer side centre wing. Jackson's in the contest again. Goes through the legs of De Koning. Allows Bolter to find Murphy Reid. The overlap is to Jackson. Jackson to Switkowski. Looks inside. Tracy's taken it. May have been touched off the boot. No, the mark's paid. So Josh Tracy, who I've mentioned, has not missed a mark tonight. He's been exceptional in the air. But his shots on goal haven't been what's been required by the Dockers. He's only kicked the one.
13: 1-2. 10 marks, though.
10: So a chance for Wallyulup to extend their lead. At the moment, it is dead level. 10-6-66. The biggest lead of the match was 11 points. Just to get it to 6. Close to the mark he goes, but in the end, it doesn't matter. He's put it through. He's got two, Josh Tracy. Goal number 11 on the board for Wallyulup. They go to 11 goals, 6.72. They lead Euro-Euroke 10-6-66. Early stages here in the final term for Work Clubber Trade Prices. We're here for Didi. Yes, I Didi this footy season. And Rockingham Boating, WA's one-stop boating shop. 6.5 minutes gone. 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
13: Front half turnover and Fremantle's smooth movers all involved there. Jackson, Reid, Bolton. Just the mobility of Jackson to get the ball out to Switkowski, who squared it up. He could have blazed away, did the right thing. And Tracy kicks his second at a pivotal moment in this match. 6 points the margin in favour of Wallyulup.
15: He's making it look easy with his mitts tonight, Josh Tracy, for Revo Fitness Training Made Simple. Fans have got the chance up, but every time they've been challenged, the Saints, they've responded. Diving on it, oh, it's below the leg. It's going against Windhager for diving below the knees. Gee, that was unlucky. Jackson arrived after he was diving across the ball. Anyway, free kick, Fremantle, inside 50. 1-on-4, Tracy's the one. Marshall doesn't mark it. Ball on ground, trying to back out of the pack. Going nowhere is Stocker. We'll have another ball up, 35 out in front of Fremantle's goal. Jackson got shepherded out of it. Erasmus taken strongly, going nowhere. Umpire blindsided will ball up. Tosses it up again. No time to waste. Jackson Marshall. Run down by the Saint. Throwing ball on boot. Stocker. Mark's been taken by Warner inside the centre square. Looking for options. Everyone forward of the play. He's inside the centre square. Voss leads. Been a good contest. He and Wilkie. There's the long kick now. Inside 50. Who flies? Caminiti does. Ball comes to ground. Stocker. In fact, it's Carroll. Wants boundary. Well done by Sherry. Hand pass back. Was it out? I think it might be. 25 out. Boundary umpire spot on. We'll have a throw in. A goal lead to Frio. Well, yell up. It's Doug Nicholls round over here in the west. 8 minutes 30 gone. It is a 6-point lead to the home team.
10: Throw to take place. Marshall wins it. Goes into the front of the pack. And another stoppage. Windhager.
15: It's four times tonight.
10: Don't tell the inner secrets here, boss. nobody listening will be none the wiser. There's the throw up.
15: What are you talking about?
10: Exactly.
15: Ooh, a chance
10: no trade
15: up
10: secrets
15: now.
10: Here. Another stoppage. As the Frio Chan bellows around. Up to state, that goes Jackson, very high indeed. Out it comes. Erasmus Switkowski over the top. Amber wasn't effective. Banfield, Silvani, they clear it in the end to the Saints towards centre wing. Jordan Clark, oh, somehow controlled it. Water from Wilson, and then goes short. And piercing pass there to Murphy Reid, who's right on the 50-metre line. Runs around, has a shot on goal, and he's put it through. And he loves it, and so do the fans. Friday night under lights here at Perth Optus Stadium. And Wallyulup have got a bit of a breather. They're out by 12 points, their biggest lead of the match. They're 12 goals, 6.78. Euroke, a 10-6-66. 10 minutes gone, Ross's Auctions clock, and we're playing for Work Clubber in this final turn.
13: Crucial one-on-one win from Jordan Clark, and the ball was in the right hands with Murphy Reid. He's been a factor in this match and just laced it from outside 50. Got all of it to give Fremantle that two-goal margin.
15: Saints have been in front for an hour of this game. 33 minutes, Fremantle. Fremantle hold a two-goal lead. Jackson, brilliant. Hand pass knocked down. Murphy Reid starting to exert himself. Hand pass to the outside. Frederick has a bounce. Closes on 50. He will lift the roof off. He goes across the face. Misses. 12-7-79. The noise of affirmation. 10-6-66. 13 points to margin. They're making some noise now. This record-breaking crowd for Fremantle St Kilda clash by a long way. 42,000 coming in. Was the biggest ever crowd between these two teams. But it's certainly gone in the high 50s. Pete, what are we predicting? 53, 54?
16: Yeah, it'd be around that range for sure.
15: So throw in 75 out. Fremantle's end of the ground. They've got all the momentum, Peter Bell.
13: They have. It's in their territory. I feel like there's a few twists and turns in this one, though, Goss.
15: The Koning, boundary line. Wilson back to Philippou. Kicked a couple of goals in the second quarter, back with the flight. Oh, Warner grasped it, should have marked it. Under pressure, Garcia tackled strongly on the Sir Doug Nicholls logo. 12-7-79, 10-6-66, 13 points. Biggest lead in the game for Iwaliela.
16: Correctly below our broadcast position. We'll get that attendance before not too long. We'll share that with you. Out it comes to Murphy Reid, who's doing a bit in this final term. Weaves one way, then the other, then stands still, and then his handball's a pretty poor one there, intended for O'Driscoll.
15: It's Fafunas.
14: Yeah, boys, you were bang on that official crowd number, 53,707. And as you mentioned, the highest crowd ever for a game between Fremantle, Wally Up, and Euroke St Kilda.
16: Good on you. Well done, Chris. You've got it first before anybody.
15: Not just either. Not just.
16: Well done.
15: 11,000 more than any crowd between these two teams.
16: And they've seen a close one. Murphy Reid again wins it. Gives it to Erasmus. Asks for it back, and he's in trouble. So needs to release it very quickly. Bounces nicely for Clark, who read it off the hand. And that's a great kick now to Tracy. The overlap from Frederick. This is where free are exciting. And on the lead is Jai Amos, and he takes it outside 50.
15: They keep their wits, don't they? Yep. Frederick and Tracy stay just stay lanes. Wide.
16: And now Cox off hands. Snapped by Dudley. And it bounces through. Frio, probably their best passage of play tonight, and results in the maximum. Dudley's got two, and Wanyal up now, 13-7-85. They lead Euroke 10-6-66. It's a 19-point lead to the home side. Here's Peter Bell.
13: And the player who's putting Euroke to the sword is Murphy Reid. In the last 5 minutes, he has been everywhere. He's been classy. Look, it wasn't the smoothest handball. There was a bit of a panic handball, but he's just impacting every time he goes near the ball. He's keeping his feet. He's shaking tackles. He's shimmying. And he's setting up scores. They look so good when they go fat side of the ground. They keep their width, as Tim Gossage talked about. And Michael Frederick up on the wing, exhilarating in full flight.
15: Josh Tracy, 10 marks in the game so far. Career high is 12. He's done that a couple of times. 16 contested marks for Wayella. Season high for the club. And this is the fifth highest non-derby home crowd. The fans are on for the ride. Warner through traffic, coming off half back to O'Driscoll. Warner the lookaway hand pass to the run of Wagner. Wagner now looks on the lead. Tracy said, get out of my way, little fella. Dudley does get out of his way, comes off hands. Goes over the line and out of play, 60 metres around. The tall and the short of it.
13: He was right in the way, wasn't he? Geez, the late mail. Chris was all over it. What a hotline.
15: It's Clifunas. That's why we got him boundary side. O'Driscoll wants his left side. Gets a hand pass. Here's Dudley again. Oh, he threw it on the boot. Into the pocket. No mark taken. Ball spills. Saints defend. Coming back, Murphy Reid. Again, they go wide. Banfield had it, lost it. Ball ricochets up on the run of Carroll. Goes to Hill. Hill looks up to go by hand to Philippou. Has a bounce. Runs through halfback. Up and under kick. Brennan Cox is in pretty good position to arrive. Ball comes off hands. Standing behind the pack was McDonald. Goes to Chapman. Chapman goes back to Ryan. Fremantle are very well organised behind the ball. And they spot up Erasmus, who marks in his 50th game, far wing. 19 points the margin, 15 gone last quarter, Fremantle.
16: So Erasmus, I'm just wondering where the petrol tickets are at the moment for Euroke. They just seem to be labouring a fraction. It's a tall climb now. They trail by 19. Ryan takes a bounce.
10: Kicks towards Cox. He's in front. Can't take the mark. Ground level. The ball spills out to Wilkie. Wilkie goes down to McRae. McRae, the veteran, kicks it inside 50, but beautifully done by Warner. And away they go, O'Driscoll. This is when they're running at full tilt. Have a look at this. Gives it inside to Bolton. Gives it to Frederick. Frederick's 40 metres out. Has a shot on goal, and he won't even score. Silvani came back and took the mark on the goal line. I was ready to call another six-pointer. Wasn't the case. Disappointing end to what was at one stage setting up for a great climax in that passage of play. Still Wilson of goes short.
15: Plenty of time for St Kilda if they're good enough.
17: Last goal for Euro Europe, 13 minutes ago. Long kick down the line. No mark taken by Sharman. Ball spills to the back of the pack. On the boundary line, there's a lot of pointing. Sharman now goes into the pocket, on the lead, pushed out of it, going back with the flight. No mark taken by Warner. Now it's loose. It's now 25 out. Little tap back is good. Under pressure here, taken by Sinclair. O'Connell, it didn't travel the required. Does he claim the mark? On hands and knees, he got the hand pass to Philippou. Oh, Mason Cox, a little juggle act. He tapped his way around it and then kicks it along to Voss, who doesn't mark it. Silvani breaks the tackle. He took on Tracy. Ball comes back under pressure. Wilson. And Pye says, I'll ball it up on the centre square wing broadcast side, 85-66. They've led for most of the night, Saints, but Fremantle have now extended their lead. Plenty of players trying to check back in, including Brayshaw and Jackson and Windhager on the bench. There's the kick out of there by Wilson. He missed its target. It will come back in courtesy of a lasso. So they're a game clear up on top of the ladder before Sydney take on Geelong. Well, Yallup, this will be a 10-game winning streak, first time ever. A couple of nines, but this will be the first time ever they've strung together a perfect 10.
10: In front of 53-plus thousand people, as Hot Chocolate sang in the 70s, everybody loves a winner, and the fans here in Perth are loving what they're seeing with Fremantle as the ball is towards centre wing, and they're loving the intent and the football displayed by Luke Jackson, who wasn't going to give that ball up. Tackled. And we'll have a ball up directly below our broadcast position.
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10: Hot Chocolate.
17: Hot Chocolate. Patrick Olive.
10: Who was the lead singer, remember?
17: Yeah, I do.
10: He's not with us anymore.
17: No, I don't think he's listening.
10: Errol Brown, I think it was. Yeah, there you go. All right, back to the footy. Here's Bolton. Gives it to O'Driscoll. O'Driscoll gives it to Wagner. And Wagner now drives it towards half forward. Voss spoils, comes down to Frederick. Lightning handball to Bolton. Can he get rid of the tackle? No, he can't. Good tackle placed on him by McRae. But Bolton's back in there once more. Gets a hurried kick. It's bouncing freely. Comes out the back, and Amos goes onto his left, and he's kicked four. He's kicked four, Jai Amos. As he races to the interchange area, that might almost do it for while you're up and make it 10 wins in a row. 14-7-91. Euro Euroke have been gallant, 10-6-66. And that's on the Work Club of Trade Prices scoreboard.
15: Yeah, Tracy just got a hand in and tipped it to Amos's favour. He started the game very brightly with three goals in the first half. Been a bit quieter. I thought St Kilda were unlucky then. I thought Shea Bolton got caught holding the ball. But luck was favouring Fremantle, and Amos kicks his fourth and puts a real margin in this match.
17: He's Fremantle's leading goal kicker this year. Well, all the accolades are on the work, and so they should be on Josh Tracy. It has been Joy Amos who's found his best form. There is Jackson under pressure, turned it over. Sinclair starting the ball game of the centre square on this occasion. Sharman left it behind. Erasmus overruns it. Bradley Hill wants help. Goes by hand to Mason Wood. Misses the target. Coming out hard was Oscar McDonald. And by says, I'll ball it up. 40 out. St Kilda's end of the ground. They're 25 points down. By far and away, the biggest lead in this game as we're about to tick into time on last quarter. Jackson, Marshall. Marshall wins it down. O'Driscoll in the role of defending. Taken back to Brennan Cox. Up and under kick, not a great kick. Coming back across the opposite number 36, and that's Banfield. 60 metres out, beyond his range. Long kick, top of the square. Jackson down. Big boy! Mark of the day, mark of the year contender. He sat on him, Shea Bolton. He sat on him with a huge mark.
18: What about that?
17: A lift right higher in sales, mark of the year contender.
15: beauty, but the ball will be coming back in through Carroll.
13: Mark, another one, Shay. He's got to kick in those legs out, isn't he?
18: He's almost
13: kick going.
18: He's almost taken it out, I reckon. So there's the kick from Carroll. Inside 50. Comes down at ground level. It's knocked down. Brayshaw's there. A lot of traffic. Gets it out to Cox. He just grubs it out towards Wilson. Wilson kicks it to the top of the square. It's thumped. Finds Cox, who finds Wagner by hand, who finds the high flyer Bolton. We'll see that a few times, let me tell you, over the next day or two. Cox clears it towards half back. Erasmus goes in. Somehow it spills to Sherry. He goes for a run. Gets around Winhager. Here comes the charge of the Light Brigade. Dudley gives it to Voss, who's stolen a march on Wilkie, who's running on his last legs at the moment. And Voss just puts it over the top. Not the best kick.
17: Terrible.
18: Not the best kick. He was looking for Switkowski. Propped it up. And it gave Flanders an opportunity to come down and spoil, which he did.
13: Where's
18: and the ball's gone over
13: mark?
18: The line and out of bounds. We're still talking about the mark. Here's the replay again.
13: At fullback.
18: Unbelievable.
13: Much.
18: Here's Tim Gossage with Peter Vlahos and Peter Bell here this evening.
17: Settle on the left shoulder. A big Rowan Marshall. There's the kick out of there by Wilkie. It's been a wonderful move. Predicted by Peter Bell that Voss would do a job on Wilkin. He has been in his pocket all day. Brayshaw short. This has worked all the way back to Brennan Cox. No
13: oh,
17: time.
13: That's,
17: oh, that's a terrible.
13: Shank.
17: He shanked that. Liam Henry's taken the mark. Plays on. Misses. Goes back to Hall. The run from behind. Taken here by Garcia. Closes on 50 and kicks on goal and misses.
13: Fremantle have forgotten that Liam Henry's changed clubs, I think.
17: 14-7-91. He's been gifted a couple. 10-7-67. Four goals to margin. Ball's been brought back into play. Still plenty of time. It's been a while since Euroke have hit the major opening. And they clear it out through their defensive 50.
18: Just over 5 minutes remaining in this World Club of final term. We're playing centre wing. McDonald's been very serviceable tonight. Gives it to O'Driscoll. His kick's a poor one. TDK does well. Gives it to Sinclair. And away they go. They're not giving up at all, St Kilda. And the ball's come inside 50. Mark's been taken by Marshall. He's a fair way out. Cox. He's got hands on his knees. He looks like he's out of gas. Brendan Cox and Marshall. For any last hope for Euroke. He needs to kick this. We're right behind it. And he's completely missed it. Not even online. Not even the required distance. Hill. Handball's willy-nilly. Picked up by Brayshaw, the opposite number eight. Kicks it towards centre wing. Up goes big American Mason Cox. Goes crashing to the turf. The ball runs free. Players assemble over it. And the umpire says, give it to me and I'll ball it up. Let's check that scoreline. 23 minutes gone on the Rosses auctions clock. 14-7-91. The Dockers 10-7-67. The Saints.
17: Tapped down by TDK. You started so strongly. Brayshaw starting to run on top of the ground too. Outlet kick to Bolton. He's got mark of the year contender. This will be a step inside. A short, Dudley, Bolton. They share it around. The Indigenous boys on Sir Doug Nicholls. Don't tell me. He's now kicked the goal of the night and a goal of the year contender. And he breaks into an Indigenous dance. What a night to celebrate. Well, yell up, Shay Bolton. Brilliant. Both ends. Mark of the year. Goal of the night contender. What a night. On the stage, Shay Bolton.
18: And you've called both of them, you greedy bugger.
13: Well, Bolton, I thought he was going to blaze away earlier. He kicked it inboard, and I reckon it was because the first goal was going to be too easy. Dudley gets the ball out to him on the boundary, and he runs towards the boundary to make it even harder. What a goal. What a 5 minutes for Shay Bolton, and the dance afterwards. Fantastic to see. What a player he is.
18: Unbelievable. We're just watching it again on the Toolkit Depot replay.
17: 15-7-97, 10-7-67. It's just quite fitting, really. One of the most exciting Indigenous players to play the game is putting on a show here at Sir Doug Nicholls round for Wear Yellow.
18: Yeah, Tigers to the Dockers last year. It wasn't his best season, his season number one. For his second AFL club, but geez, turned it on this year. It's breaking his haul from the St Kilda towards
13: in the
18: centre half.
13: There is a free kick. Mason Wood, I think, against McDonald.
18: So there's the call, picked up there by Peter Bell, and Yura Yurok have a chance of a consolation goal. 25 and a half minutes gone in the final term for Work Club at Trey Prices. And we've seen just an absolute spectacular performance from Shea Bolton in this final term. As Wood, pretty reliable normally in front of goal, but it's just been one of those turns, this final term for Yurok. He's hit the woodwork. Minor score only. They moved to 10-8-68. Well, you're up 15-7-97. And we've got about 3.5 minutes remaining in this contest here at Perth Soccer.
15: Oh, you can bring it home, Pete. You might be able to pluck a highlight out of here on the next round.
18: It's okay, guys.
15: Work is done. I'm done, mate. Might as well pack up and go home. Nice work. Into the back pocket. Water call to play on. Ran himself into a spot of bother. Forced to kick under pressure on the left. Tracy will get nudged out of it. Almost a mark to Stocker. Jackson over the top. Jackson roves the ball. Look away, hand pass. Brilliant. A bit of brilliance again from Murphy Reid. Speaking of brilliance, he's ended up with Frederick. Has two bounces. Here's Paddy Voss. Wilkie was reaching for the body. Voss had slipped him. Wilkie stands the mark 20 metres out, and Voss will go back. You've got to give him the points. He's kicked two. He's aiming for his third. Clever coaching, clever execution against one of the very best defenders in the competition, Kel Wilkie. He has been annoyed. He has agitated. Now he's lining up for his third goal, Patrick Voss. The crowd will tell us the story.

0: break the ton. That doesn't happen very often against the Saints. He's kicked three. 16-7, 103 to 10-8, 68. And the margin is now 35 points. Six goals in favour of Waliala. 27.5 gone. Euro, 10-8, 68.
1: Yeah, they've well and truly broken the spirit of Euro, who were valiant for most of the night, but Waliala have crushed them, really, in this last quarter. And so dangerous off that long down the line. They got goal side. Bolton involved again. Murphy Reid, what about his presence, I suppose? Over the top of his head, handball. And Voss has really been a nuisance to Wilkie.
2: Well, the fans have come in great numbers, and they've enjoyed just a spectacular final term. And there he is, Murphy Reid, to the other spectacular player in Bolton, who lines up for goal again, but this time, because Peter Vlahos is calling it, almost kicks it out of bounds on the full. It's a minor score only. Well,
1: it's too easy. Need to run towards the boundary.
2: Waliala up 16-8, 104. Euroke, 10 goals, 8-68. Good mark taken there by Banfield, the local.
1: Yeah, Rowan Marshall in a spot of bother, left leg.
2: Banfield now plays on from halfback, kicks towards centre wing, finds a teammate, and that's Filippo, and Filippo now drives it inside 50.
0: There was a part when they ignited them, the Saints, in the second quarter. No Mark Sharman inside 50, but he roves the footy, goes on to O'Connor. He wants to straighten up on his right, but all he did was kick it across the face or pitch. It just skims the padding of the point post. Crystal Furnish, you're still with us. Rowan Marshall, do you think he's going to get through the interchange bench?
3: It looks like he might struggle over the line. He does just struggles over the line, just like Arsenal did, but they did it. They won the Premier League.
2: Yes.
3: Got it in there, your beauty.
0: Cut the idiot off down there. That's it. He's done. Fans are singing the Frio chant. No time for Wolfie time tonight. Not required. There's a push out going to the Saints. And it's coming back to Bradley Hill. '16-8, 104 to '10-8, 68. Wherever you are tomorrow, don't forget. Collingwood take on Walich Marawa, the West Coast Eagles. Hill kicks the goal. 11th for Euro, 11-8, 74 to 16-8, 104. The margin is five straight goals. We've just got a tick over 1 minute left. 53,707. As we take a look at the replay. I don't know how. Yes. So Jackson got pushed out by TDK, but I think the umpire saw the Clark push on Hill, and that's the one that they played.
1: Just better for longer, Waliala, which is a credit to them, given some of the leadership that they've had missing tonight. Obviously, Euroke also missing key players, and like I said before, they've been valiant but emphatic last quarter from Fremantle.
2: So Fremantle will sit at 10 wins and one loss. They lost that first game down there in Geelong by 10 points after leading for large periods of that match, being overrun by the Classy Cats. And now the Saints will be sitting at 5 wins and 6 losses. Johnson gives it to Jackson. Jackson, we're inside the last minute. Kicks it towards centre-half forward. The ball ricochets. Flanders is there. He gets tackled, brought to ground. Needs to release it, which he does. He goes the bollocking Paddy Voss, the prancing pony, gets the ball out to Murphy Reid. Good vision. Decides to give O'Driscoll an opportunity to maybe have the last shot of the night on goal. And he'll do that from 50 metres out as the clock counts down. 10 wins in a row for the first time for Waliala, as Justin Longmuir gets congratulated by his support staff. It's been a fabulous period for a side. They'll be pretty keen, even though we're at the halfway stage of the season with some buys coming up now, to maybe cement themselves in the top two. Sydney have got a tough game tomorrow against Geelong this weekend, as in comes O'Driscoll from 50 metres on the siren. There's the kick. No score. Full time. Waliala up win by 30 points.

0: Yes, they've turned the...
1: review complete. Looking at this angle, we can see the ball does not cross the behind line.
0: Wow.
1: Decision on the score.
0: So a record 10th straight win. I've had to kill the music. What a disaster.
2: What an anti-climax.
0: What a PR disaster by the umpires. Play the bloody song.

0: It's the Tobin Brothers celebrating lives every day of the year. A couple of jumper exchanges between Shea Bolton and Bradley Hill down there. 16-8, 104 to 11-8, 74 the final score. Four goals to Amos, three to Patrick Voss, two to Josh Tracy, two to Isaiah Dudley, singles to Switkowski, Murphy Reid, Frederick Erasmus and Bolton, which will be a goal of the round and a goal of the year contender on the back of a mark of the year contender. Two goals to Mason Wood, Mateus Philippou, Bradley Hill, Liam Henry and Matt Hall. They all kicked two and a single to Darcy Wilson. First words for AFL Nation, yes, IDD, this footy season at Rockingham Boating, WH One Stock Boating Shop. We'll hopefully hear from Shea Bolton from downstairs. And if not, before then, Peter Bell.
1: Yeah, just better for longer. Fremantle, they were tested by St Kilda tonight. But just that composure and execution late in the game, late in the third quarter, and definitely through the last quarter. The word I used before was emphatic, and that is absolutely the one that applies. And the winning streak continues. 10 in a row now, and just an even contribution. Yes, they have their stars, but just players popping up and doing the right thing at the right time. I'll talk about the best players on the ground, but, you know, O'Driscoll had some good moments. Warner had some good moments. Erasmus had some good moments. They're just getting what they need from each individual player at the moment, which is exactly why they've been able to win 10 games in a row. They're getting even contributions across the board.
0: More from Peter Bell in a moment. So Miles Fitzner, Milo, of course, he's coming home from the Sandown Greyhounds, and he said, "I've just driven off the Monash. I cannot believe they cut the song off for a score review on the final siren. I have seen it, but I don't believe it." What a disaster. Thanks, Milo. You're a good man. All righty, Peter Bell. Sorry to interrupt.
1: No, that's okay. And then you talk about the stars, and the stars tonight, Shea Bolton, who was wearing a tag for the first half. Windhager was in his back pocket, but the longer the game went on and when all of that was released, boy, he created some highlights. Jackson, his influence was strong. Josh Tracy, just big moments, big contested marks. Ended up kicking two goals too. And Murphy Reid, here's a stat for you. 14 score involvements. 14. Everything he touched turned to gold. And his ability for a slighter player to stand in tackles, absorb buffer pressure, and still get release handballs, just very strong, very smart, great ball security.
0: Outstanding. Isaiah Dudley, I think, is in the hands of the Fremantle Dockers on-ground announcer. So we might be getting down there shortly. Earlier today, it was Richmond by three goals. That's going to be the big story. There's a big story brewing over there. As much as they ran out of players again, Essendon, but they did take on a team which barely could get together 23 players. And I talk of Richmond. Richmond home by 18 points. 16-8, 104. Our final score here to 11-8, 74. Bolton with a wonderful sit on the shoulder of Rowan Marshall. Wasn't long after that, Rowan Marshall staggered off the ground with a sore leg. And, of course, a great snap from the pocket as well by Shea Bolton. He was simply superb. Coach of the day for Go West Tours, Charters Tours and Rentals throughout WA, Peter Bell.
1: Oh, it just has to be JL. Nothing in particular, but just besides the 10 on the bounce, which is a club record. So, well done, JL.
2: Man, so Doug Nicholls round, Indigenous round, special night for you guys. An incredible opening ceremony, the welcome to country, the whole feeling of it. What does it mean to you?
3: It means the world to play in this special round in front of the Optus fans and the Freo fans. He's absolutely turned it on, and especially with my family in the stands and a few cousins. Yeah, it was pretty special.
2: Unbelievable scenes tonight as well. Great to see you guys get the win. But what was really great to see was that goal. I think it might have been maybe second quarter. There was a lot tonight, so forgive me if I've got that wrong. But the bounce that happened, what was happening with you when you saw that bounce go through?
3: Not much went through my mind. I just think the footy gods looked after me, and I was lucky enough it went in. And that was a bit, Nervous that I might have took advantage when I shouldn't, but yeah, it looked out for me after all.
2: Unreal. Hey, massive crowd tonight, 53,000 people in the house, 1,000 shy of 2 weeks ago with the Hawks, but a new record against the Saints here at home. On top of that, Fremantle are now 10 in a row on the trot, which is a record break for the club tonight. Three times in the club's history, hitting 9, we've got 10. What does that mean for you?
3: It means pretty good that we got the thing, but we don't really look forward to 10. We're 0-1 each week, and we've got the win tonight, so now we get to relax and enjoy the couple of days off in the weekend, so yeah, it's good.
2: Unreal, mate, you've earned it. Good luck to you, and all the best for next week. Thanks, Izzy. Give it up for Duds, everyone.
0: Yeah, the ground announcer just making sure that he got all his stats out in the way. The crowd, Pete, Camilli. Alrighty, who made it look simple for Revo Fitness Training made simple?
1: I'm going to go Murphy Reid, actually. I was going to say Shea Bolton, but Murphy Reid makes the sublime look simple, if that makes sense. It's simple for him, not for anyone else.
0: Revo Fitness, no lock-ins, 24-7 gyms from $9.69 per week. Can I dare say it? Andrew Loughton, who'll be listening, the main man from Lift Right, Manitou's trusted partner in material handling. Were there any contenders for Mark?
1: Oh, there was one. It was a special Mark. And for those people who haven't seen it, he got the scissor kick going at the top of the mark, similar to that one he took in the goal square for Richmond a few years ago, one of the best marks I've ever seen. It wasn't as high as that one, but top of the square at full back, if you don't mind, at full back. What a highlight it was. It was so good to see it.
0: Shea Bolton. It certainly was. Thanks to Lift Right. Goal of the day. Do we continue?
1: Yeah, Shay. But also, Michael Frederick's goal was pretty good. That left foot snap across the body from the boundary, 35. But, yeah, Shay's was special.
0: Goal of the day for instant windscreens and tinting, 1-3-2-4-4. All righty. What have we got? We've got 4 minutes left, boys, to get through. We've got a highlights package. It's going to be... Pete, you're going to figure pretty prominent tonight in the highlights. Yeah. Don't worry. The veteran performance of the day for Providence Lifestyle Resorts for over 50s.
1: Let's give it to Jack Sinclair. Prolific as per usual. As one of the older players on the ground, he performed very well for the Saints. The margin, I'm disappointed for the Saints that it got out to that, because, you know, they brought their best for three quarters. They couldn't bring four, and in the end, it's a big margin, and I thought they were better than that, but Fremantle just too good in the last quarter.
0: Unmissable moment for Drink Wise. You won't miss a moment if you drink Wise.
1: Oh, the Bolton show in the last quarter, the Murphy Reid show in the last half. Take your pick.
0: I'll be intrigued by your 3-2-1.
1: Oh, you will be intrigued.
0: Just wait 2 seconds, because I just want to let Perth know, if you're in your car, you're heading home, you're at the ground, or you're at home and you've synced it up onto your TV, get ready, because June 1, SENWA, DAB+, the biggest sporting moments in crystal clear sound, SENWA on DAB+, from June 1. June 1 is WA Day, public holiday, yes. Monday, and I'll be doing the breakfast show on my own for 2 hours. It's going to be all about me and DAB+.
4: Can I also tell you, I can officially announce that Sports Day WA goes to 2 hours.
0: I've heard this.
4: Yes.
0: When does that take place? Same day?
4: Same day. 5 to 7.
0: Let's go downstairs for the team song.

0: Mowbray Brothers celebrating lives every day of the year. 10 in a row, and those fans who are still in the stadium are pretty happy to see that on the big screen. AFL Nation for Didi, yes, I did. Don't forget, 1300 736 736. Finey's taking your calls. That's coming up very, very shortly. If you're an Essendon fan, I'd be ringing 1300 736 736. Or if you're a Richmond fan and you're proud of your boys up against it to produce a 3-goal win on the Dreamtime at the G, give them a call as well, 13 12 55. Peter Belt, you're 3, 2 and 1.
1: You might be surprised with the one, Brennan Cox, 20 disposals, 4 contested marks, 9 intercept possessions.
0: I am surprised.
1: Yeah, I thought he was pretty good. I thought he had an influence in the game. 2 votes, Josh Tracy, 9 score involvements, 2 goals, 2, 11 marks, and just the leadership in doing what the team needs at the right time and inspiring them. 3 votes, Murphy Reid. Way better second half than first half, but it was brilliant. Just his cleanliness, his creativity, his vision. You know, a lot's been talked about with Scott Pendlebury, how he puts the game into slow motion. There's a bit of that about Murphy Reid as well. He just looks like he knows exactly what everyone is doing, where everyone is situated on the ground, and how can I get this to the advantage of a teammates. 14 score involvements, 30 disposals, 1 goal, 1, and some clearances as well. Other players who I thought could have featured, Max Hall, Wood ended up having 2 goals, 3, Jackson, Warner. Nathan O'Driscoll, I thought, had a pretty good night as well. So I just wanted to change it up and put a defender in there, Goss.
0: Yeah, nice work by you. Didn't think Murphy Reid was close. And don't forget, we've got the Goss medal votes on Tuesday.
1: Sorry, what did you think?
0: I thought Murphy Reid was the best. Yeah. I thought Shea Bolton warranted it. And I thought Luke Jackson also.
1: Yes.
0: Can't fit
1: a ball in, mate.
0: No, you can't fit a ball in. Peter Vlahos, Peter Bell. Chris Clifford on the boundary line. Thanks to Paul Heath, who's been feeling unwell but battled through manfully tonight, provided us with plenty of input throughout the night. Lee Fletcher in the stats and DMG, in the tech side of things, sorry, Lee, and also DMG kept us on air as well. It was a 3-goal win to Richmond over Essendon. It was a 5-goal win to Wellyallup over Euro, Fremantle over St Kilda. We hope you've enjoyed the action here tonight in front of 53,707, the biggest crowd between Fremantle and St Kilda by more than 11,000 in the history of these two teams. They came, they gave plenty, St Kilda, but in the end, it was the Fremantle Dockers who made it 10 in a row, and tonight they sit atop of the AFL ladder. They got Brisbane next week, and then they've got a month at home, including 3 games against pretty meek, at the moment, struggling opposition and a bye. They don't travel for a month. Thanks for your company. We hope you've enjoyed the action. Again, Fremantle home by 5 goals, and this is how we called it on AFL Nation on Friday night.
2: And Hall's taken it in the rifle forward pocket, right on the boundary line, 35 metres out. The drop punt's on its way. It's not a bad assault on goal. It's a brilliant effort from one of the hardest pockets on the ground. And this is the start that Euro were hoping for, and they've got it inside a minute.
0: Going to ground was Mason Wood. Bradley Hill snaps around the corner. Mason Wood's bounced up again. Ryan has to defend it. Back feet again. It comes good, strong tackle. Oh, great tackle in the end. Now the hand pass. It's now rebounded back. They hack it on goal, and he's got it again. Hall. He knocked the hand pass down.
2: It's Foss. He's taken the mark. Half forward. Lowers the eyes. There's the lead. And Amos has got it smack bang on the wide anchor. On the chest. Is it right half forward? Check side coming up. He's kicked 22 this season. The opening score coming up for Fremantle, and it's a 6-pointer. And they needed it.
0: Warner's looking for options. Goes with the left. Not a great kick, but might pitch inside now for Frederick. Could go back with a deft touch and does to Erasmus. He goes to fend off of Banfield. Left it behind on this occasion, Frederick. Scooped up. Here's Philippou. 30 and closing goal. Great pressure at half forward.
2: Amos is in front. Can he mark it? No. Good pressure from behind by Silvani, but he's won the free kick. Amos to kick 3 and be the leading goal kicker in this match, which he's just done. Jai Amos is hitting the bullseye regularly. He's already hit it 3 times tonight. Points a couple of moments ago in favour of Euro. Now all of a sudden it's back to 1. Dockers back in charge. Warner. Amble comes out wide. He loves this. He goes for a run, Jordan Clark. Running with him is Sherry. And in the end, it goes to Murphy Reid. It goes to Amos, who slipped over initially. And now there's Voss. Voss pushes Sir Howard away, picks up the footy, and end over end, grubbers a
0: through. Voss plays on. Back to Johnson. Hand pass to Brayshaw. They're going back to the outside. Here is Erasmus. Sold some candy. Frederick with the left. Bending around the corner. Frederick with the left. He's kicked a beauty. A goal of the night contender. Gee, they did some heavy work. It was heavy, intensive labour. But in the end, they got the desired result. 30 seconds left in the half. The margin is a point.
2: Cox misses it. Comes out back at the back to Hill. And Bradley Hill has kept the goal. Bradley, the boy from Queens Rock, has put Euroke back in front. Frederick needs to gather, steady, handballs to Erasmus, sets off for goal and pierces the opening. 1-0 up, a back in front.
0: Sharman goes to ground. Murphy Reed. Quick kick. Amos doesn't mark it. Spills to Dudley. Arm chop. Arm chop. Arm chop. It's coming.
2: Go.
0: Bounce of the ball. Oh, he's played advantage. He called the arm chop. He waited for the ball to pitch in the goal square. And Dudley's kicked the beauty. Windhager. Mark taken by Sharman. Just travelled to required. Goes into the pocket. Not

0: Amos. That might almost do it.
1: Jackson down.
2: Big boy! Mark of the day, mark of the year contender. He sat on him, Shea Bolton. He sat on him with a huge mark.
1: Dudley, Bolton, they share it around. The Indigenous boys on St. Doug Nicholls. Don't tell me. He's now kicked the goal of the night and a goal of the year contender. And he breaks into an Indigenous dance. What a night to celebrate. Well, yell up, Shea Bolton. Brilliant. Both ends. Mark of the year. Goal of the night contender. What a night.
0: O'Driscoll from 50 metres on the siren. There's the kick. No score. Full time. One up win by 30 points.

0: Yes, they've turned the...
1: review complete. Looking at this angle, we can see the ball does not cross the behind line.
0: Wow.
1: Decision on the score.
0: So a record 10th straight win. I've had to kill the music. What a disaster.
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0: What a PR disaster by the umpires. Play the bloody song.

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0: The Bombers go down again. Extenuating circumstances, but I don't know whether that's going to be enough for their fans. 1-300-736-736 is the number to call in. And over in the West, the Dockers have broken the club record. 10 wins in a row. They go to the top of the AFL ladder. They finish, as they have done all season, powerfully to overcome a plucky St Kilda. As a Saints supporter, I don't have too many complaints, but I do know this. The Dockers, they're the real deal. 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Or, of course, you can text in on 0433-98-1116. It's sort of a short and sharp program tonight on till 1 o'clock. Don't forget the quiz in the second half of the program. We've got new prizes, apparently, so something to look forward to there. But let's kick off the callers with Andrew in Caroline Springs. Good evening, Andrew.
1: Hey, Finey, look, just want to talk about the Dreamtime game tonight. Look, first time ever I was actually barracking for Richmond. I'm a massive Essendon supporter, but look, I thought tonight was the night that's it for Brad. I think thank you for your services, and I'm happy to move on and hopefully I have a fresh start with a new coach and a new direction, because after tonight and this year's performances, it's just shocking, honestly. They're just going backwards, sideways. They never go through the corridor, Finey. For the last 3 or 4 years, they refuse to go through the corridor. I mean, I'm just over it. It's just been after one loss after another under Brad. Just so many terrible performances. I mean, there's a list of them. I mean, the games we lost by a point after the siren and stuff like that. There's 125 points against GWS in the last game of the round of the year. Anzac Day this year, that was shocking performance. What can you say?
0: Andrew, I'll say this. Tonight, there were extenuating circumstances for Essendon, except that they were playing the youngest team in the competition with an injury list of 20 players. Now, on the night, Essendon were cruelly dealt. Obviously, they lost Durham to concussion early. Guelphy comes off with another leg injury. They lose the skipper McGrath. Caldwell's on one leg. I mean, it was a very, very difficult night for Essendon. But the point you make is the point that all Essendon supporters tonight are going to focus on. Sure, it's hard when you've got injuries on the evening. It's going to be a very difficult night, but it's the way you play the game. It's the way you move the ball. And Essendon have lost all ability, it appears, because let me tell you, at the start of the game, they had 23 players and their ball usage in the first 10 minutes of that game, well, you could have played Benny Hill comedy music behind it and it would have been suitable. Almost every one of their kicks was a turnover kick. There's not a great deal of run. There's obviously a problem with the connect between midfielders and forwards. You've got a great young kid up there in Nate Caddy. If Essendon want to keep Nate Caddy out of the hands of Tasmania, and believe me, that is a serious problem that they will face 2 years from now, then they need to construct something there that will convince Nate Caddy that Essendon is a club worth staying at. So, Andrew, I can understand your disappointment. You're a game clear on the bottom of the ladder. And, look, you've got games coming up against West Coast and North Melbourne. If Brad Scott survives this weekend, and I feel that he will because of the injury losses during the game, there's excuses to be made, but those two games will have to be won. A loss in either of those games, and I think it will be curtains for the man in front. Finally, these are some texts coming through. The sack the coach is a lazy response. However, Scott has to go. It isn't about wins and losses. However, progress and development is at a minimum. Minimum! Whoa. Finally, Freo are not the real deal. Barely getting over the line in multiple games. They'll be found out in the finals, I guarantee you that. Sammy in Northcote. You know, confidence takes a team a long way. And I would say that in the finals, they will need all hands on deck. I saw tonight their backup plan without Alex Pearce in the back line isn't convincing. St Kilda's forward line has been decimated. And during the game, they lost Dougal Howard and Anthony Caminiti had to go back into the back line. So there were no tall forwards. And in the end, Freo were able to counter what was coming in. But when the ball was coming in aerially for the first three quarters, without Alex Pearce, they looked wanting. Oscar McDonald is not the suitable stand-in. That being said, you get a good run with injuries. You look at any premiership team, they need that. And believe me, Freo will be in it right up to their purple collars. Let's go back to callers. Mick is in Richmond. Good evening, Mick. Hello, Mick.
2: Coming?
0: Oh, maybe Nick. How are you, Nick?
2: Nick. Yeah, Nick. Well, how are you?
0: Good, brother.
2: Fantastic. Look, you've both summarised what I was going to say. I'm a diehard Essendon man, and I can't think of a time I've ever looked to support the team losing. But I was just really worried that, you know, over the next few weeks that we trip over the line and find some wins in really games that don't really mean anything. As far as I'm concerned, we need to truly bottom out. We need to truly rebuild. And this just felt like one of those games as a real risk that we just fall over the line and find our way finishing a little bit further up the ladder and don't take that chance to properly rebuild. I also want us to be playing in a way where we're playing with spirit, where the likes of Nate Caddy wants to stay on, where we actually show some promise to the young kids and where it's a place where we can build the core. And I just don't think Brad's going to take us there. I've lost faith in him. I don't know what he's like within the four walls, but at least for me as an outsider and someone very interested in the club, he comes across to me as, I don't know, he doesn't seem heart and soul. I don't know what his connection is with the players, and I worry that... I worry he's not the man that's going to take us forward, and I think that that's encapsulated in the way that the mature age players play. Everyone's gone backwards. No one's gone forward. I think the only good story over the last few weeks has been Peter Wright, and he went to the ruck out of necessity. Otherwise, he wasn't playing well up forward. There's just so many questions. There's no one that's reliable, and I just hope we can find someone who can inspire the kids and engage the mature age players and keep the likes of Caddy and number one pick in the big season draft next week, and we know some stars have come from that, so that's the silver lining, and I hope Brad goes.
0: Yeah, well said, Nick. And when I say well said, I'm not advocating any coach being sacked. I didn't advocate Voss being sacked, but not saying that he should have stayed. It's just a process. Ultimately, whether or not a club decides to part ways with a coach during the season or at the end of the season is 50-50 for mine. I can see arguments on both sides of that coin. What I do say is, as I said with Michael Voss, his time at Carlton was up at the end of 2026 on the form that they had showed throughout the first part of this season. And I believe likewise the same with Brad Scott. Now, Andrew Welsh came up with that very interesting quote that's been bandied around a lot. And it went along the lines of, I believe Brad Scott will be our next premiership coach, but with a big proviso that he has to be in charge of the rebuild and we have to see progress, et cetera, et cetera. I think we've all seen the quote. It basically said nothing. What does that say? It says, if we can see progress and development, we stick with the coach. And if we don't, we part ways. Well, every club down in the bottom third of the ladder would be saying the same thing. If our coach is developing the players and we can see progress, then we're heading in the right direction. Basically, what that quote from Andrew Walsh, or what Andrew Welsh, not Walsh, what Andrew Welsh was saying quite clearly was, we don't see progress, we don't see Brad Scott. Well, we're not seeing progress. As I said, extenuating circumstances tonight, but that doesn't take away from one win in the first 10 games. And for Essendon, that will not be enough. There's no team that will be satisfactory for in season 2026. It wasn't satisfactory for Carlton. It would have been problematic for West Coast, but amongst some bad games, they've had three wins, and we've certainly seen progress from North Melbourne. So the spotlight is fairly and squarely on Brad Scott. We're going to take a break. Before we do, a couple more texts. Finding my man. My tip for the flag is locked in. It's the year of the Dockers. The way their tall forwards take turns in pressuring up the ground, the height and depth of their back line with Pearce. Yes, and most of all, they are the best and most damaging ruckman in the competition. Pretty happy to see them go to the distance, while my side, the Dogs, have, what it seems, another forced gap year. Yeah, I think that's all pretty well summed up, though. Those three forwards, do not underestimate how well Patrick Voss played tonight. He kicked his goals, and he also denied St Kilda their best intercept defender, Callum Wilkie, who, by the way, is still certainly nursing some type of back injury. But the amount of physical pressure he was able to put on Cal Wilkie to stop him being the player that we know he can be, damaging in defence, was very impressive. Amos, well, he does not miss. Deadly in front of goal, good strong overhead, and the best of the lot is Tracy. You've got three great forwards. That will take you a hell of a long way. It can take you all the way to the podium. Everything that that text suggested is correct. I think they could get more out of their midfield. Caleb Sarong didn't play tonight. There is something more into their midfield. Shai Bolton's been fantastic this year, but in the first half, when Bolton was kept quiet, their midfield was pedestrian. So the lift can come through the midfield, and it will come with another player who's injury prone, but the fantastic Hayden Young. So when you consider no Sarong, no Young, no Pearce. Yes, St Kilda had many outs as well, but in the end, I think they balanced themselves out almost. And Fremantle again proved a forceful power to be reckoned with. A break, and when we come back, more calls.
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0: Welcome back to the final siren on a night when the Tigers recorded their second win for the season. It's only 3 weeks ago before they beat the West Coast Eagles, where people were questioning whether Richmond, with all their injuries, would win a game this season. Look, they're plucky, they're good, and they are going to be very good when they get all their youngsters on field at the same time, when they get some leadership with Nankervis back out there. Don't you worry. They will be a good team because they are playing with great spirit. They're up against Adelaide at halftime. They beat West Coast. We're leading Adelaide at halftime. Were good value against St Kilda without ever looking like winning, and have defeated the Bombers. And that's really where they are at the moment with who they've got available. They're going okay, and they're going to get better and better. They play a really good, vibrant style of football. And when they take the game on, they're very good to watch. Keep a watch on Richmond. I like them. I'm going to read out some texts and start with one that comes from a St Kilda supporter who definitely knows what he's talking about. He hits a nail on the head with this one. I'm not sure about Cooper Sharman. When he's leaping, he looks good. When he is not, which is often, he looks lame and is a liability. Doesn't fight hard enough to bring the ball to ground. Cried out from Mitch Owens tonight. Here's some other problems with Cooper Sharman. He can take and clunk a good mark, as he did early in the game. In previous years, one of his great strengths was his kicking a goal. He's completely lost his ability to kick a goal. He's now kicking terribly goals. So you're spot on. His one-on-one contests are simply not good enough. And Mitch Owens is exactly the man who does that. Battles manfully one-on-one to bring the ball to ground. Yes, St Kilda, look, we're without their functioning forward line tonight. Liam Ryan's been very good. Jack Higgins is the club's leading goal kicker coming into the season, a very important player. No Mitch Owens. Max King, well, you can dream about him being up there as structurally the dream set up for St Kilda. And one day, if it ever happens, St Kilda will have a very good forward line. But, you know, that's like hoping at the moment that Gordon Coventry runs out for Collingwood tomorrow against the West Coast Eagles. I don't think it's going to happen. The reality is, for Cooper Sharman, he's down on confidence, and if not for multiple injuries, I don't think he'd be in the team. But at the moment, structurally, he needs to be in the side. With Dougal Howard going down, St Kilda are faced with a bit of a crisis, and that crisis is as follows. I'm not sure whether Tarou is available next week through suspension in the VFL. He may be, but they're going to have to play him to free Caminiti back up forward. It's not ideal, but it's the best structurally that St Kilda can hope for. If not, have a look for a debut for a young man called James Barrett, who's not a bad footballer and is due his chance. Let's go back to callers. Marcus, the carcass, our great mate and Frio supporter, calls in from South Melbourne. Good evening, Marcus.
19: Good evening, Finey, and what a good match that was. It was sort of the master chess player with diminished pieces keeping his young protege in Longmuir at Bay, and Moss Lion coached brilliantly for three quarters. But I think finally the style of football that St Kilda play got them worn out, if that's...
0: Yeah, look, it was a good game of football, and it almost went to script at the end because Fremantle are powerful finishers, and that forward line offers so many options. In the end, it overwhelms St Kilda. The reality is that Freo have got all the pieces, those chess pieces you mentioned, for to win every game they play. Whether they execute correctly, because they haven't really put four great quarters together yet. I'd love to see them get out of the blocks and just play that brand of football. I will tell you this. Murphy Reid has gone from precocious youngster to very good midfielder to one of the top midfielders in the competition in the space of 1 year and 10 weeks. His ball usage tonight reminded me of Dacos. Every time he got the ball, eyes of St Kilda supporting you, this is bad news, because he was brilliant, picking out plays in forward 50, brilliant forward handballs, and a great goal in the last quarter to put Freo out of grasp of St Kilda. He's not built like Dacos. He doesn't quite play like Dacos, Nick Dacos, but he has so many similar attributes. As an opposition fan watching him, it is frightening. And it's all happening as quickly as it happened for Nick. He is an absolute star, Marcus.
19: You know, of course, that Murphy Reid's home ground is only about 100 yards away from where you are now broadcasting. He's from Southern Districts in South Melbourne.
0: Sure, and he was a Sandringham boy, and St Kilda passed the opportunity
19: as did
0: most other clubs. But
19: yeah,
0: I think every club missed him because he ended up going at about 18 in the draft. I mean, wow, is he a good footballer?
19: 17 in the draft after a couple of supplementary choices. I don't know. They said he was too small, apparently, too light. Just on the club record of 10 wins, which in a row, which I seriously didn't think we'd ever achieve finally, but we have now. So there you go. The year we came into the league, right, finally, 1995.
0: Yep.
19: I was looking at the ladder, and you cannot believe how much football has changed since the year we came in. Can I tell you the top six teams that year?
0: Sure.
19: Carlton, Geelong, who were always there. We should just leave them out, shouldn't we?
0: Yep.
19: Richmond, Essendon, West Coast and North. But guess, right? And the bottom five teams?
0: Yep.
19: Sydney Swans, Freo Dockers, St Kilda, Hawthorne and the late great Fitzroy.
0: Well, you can call them the Lions and just make a Monty of it.
19: Make a Monty of it. Well, the Brisbane Lions were 8th and Fitzroy was 16th. I mean, hasn't football changed?
0: Well, I guess that's the beauty of the game, and certainly haven't Freo changed. I remember Freo under Gerard Neesham playing what he had learned in water polo and that keepings off style of football, which in the end became almost the way football was played for some years, much to its detriment. But, yeah, they were interesting times. Different jumper for Freo, different players, different respect, but they are now a hard case, hard to play against, hard at the ball. Wow, must be exciting times. Thanks for the call, Marcus. Let's quickly go to Daniel in Frankston. Good evening, Daniel.
20: Hey, Finey, how you going?
0: Good, mate.
20: I've just got a small thing to say. As a religious man myself, I've got a little bit of text I'd like to read, and I'll give you some context. Love never ends. As for prophecies, they will pass away. As for tongues, they will cease. As for knowledge, will pass away. And faith as an Essendon supporter is something that's quite important to me. I've had faith for 20 years, and it's starting to slip, mate. And I think it's happening for a lot of other Essendon fans too. Obviously, we've ushered in the era of a rebuild, and it's tough. But there's a lot of questions about our left field, how it's gone.
0: There certainly is. Sorry, break time.

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14: Budget woes continue with a senior MP admitting there are real concerns about the government's tax changes. Federal Politics Editor Michael Packey.
15: The Prime Minister has been crisscrossing the country trying to sell his budget measures on capital gains, negative gearing and trusts. The government has been blindsided by the level of criticism, especially among small business owners. Many argue the move to scrap the 50% capital gains tax discount will damage investment. Labor MP Andrew Charlton billed the cat during a TV interview.
16: The point that many small businesses have been making is valid.
15: Opposition leader Angus Taylor argues the government's budget is in tatters and it needs to abandon all changes.
17: We need an axe. These taxes must go.
15: Labor is expected to pass its capital gains and negative gearing reforms with the help of the Greens, but concedes more work is needed on trusts. Michael Packey reporting.
14: A major development in the Andrew Mountbatten Windsor investigation, with local police expanding their misconduct in public office probe to include sexual misconduct. It also comes amidst the release of documents showing the late Queen wanted the ex-prince to become Britain's trade envoy in 2001. British newspaper reporter India McTaggart says the latest development could have ramifications for royal family members in government roles.
6: I don't think that a royal family would be able to be nominated to this position without any formal vetting or scrutiny or due diligence by the government anymore. I think that not only has public opinion changed, but also we have had, you know, significant light shed on the lack of vetting processes.
14: A notorious paedophile will be released into the Perth community from prison again next week, Jamie Smith reports.
18: Bradley Pendragon has spent half his life behind bars, first jailed in the 90s in Thailand for sexually assaulting young girls. He's been in and out of jail since 2022 for breaching his orders 11 times. But a psychiatrist says it's likely the high-risk offender will comply with orders about re-entering the community. His release next week will be subject to a further 11 conditions about his use of the internet, his address, and his interactions with children. Jamie Smith, Perth.
14: Victoria's Consumer Affairs Watchdog has confirmed it is still chasing and will never write off the $500,000 debt that Australian fake wellness guru Belle Gibson owes. Gibson lied about curing brain cancer through diet, scamming many victims. Checking Finance, one Australian dollar buying 71.23 US cents.
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14: Sydney FC and Auckland FC have come together with the Champions Trophy ahead of Saturday's A-League Men Grand Final. The Sky Blues are hoping to be crowned champions after a late-season surge under new coach Patrick Kisnorbo. Sydney star Joe Lolly says Kisnorbo had an instant impact at the club.
19: Sort of a renewed energy about the place. You know, we've got good players here and players who are capable, and I think that's shown, and, you know, he's managed to bring the best out of those players.
14: In the AFL, wins for Richmond over Essendon by 17 points and Fremantle over St Kilda by 30 points after steamrolling in the last quarter. Caleb Windsor returns to Melbourne's lineup for Sunday's clash against the Western Bulldogs, with Latrell Pickett making way, the Bulldogs making five changes with veteran Adam Treloar among the inclusions for just his second game of the year. In the NRL, Canterbury Bulldogs snapped a five-game losing streak, defeating the Storm 30-20 at a wet Accor Stadium. The Bulldogs were trailing 18-6 at halftime before fighting back for their 10-point win. And Super Rugby wins for the Brumbies and Crusaders. And that is the latest news and sport.
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25: Partly cloudy today, light winds becoming northeasterly, 15 to 20 k's. Sunday, cloudy, medium chance of showers, top of 18. Monday, partly cloudy, high chance of showers, top of 18. And Tuesday, partly cloudy, high chance of showers, top of 19. Heading for a top of 18 today for Warrnambool, Port Ferry, Mortlake and Terang.
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25: Currently, it's 11 degrees.
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0: serving us, and does that mean it may be, you know, the falling in the polls for Mr. Albanese? We know the rise of One Nation too. Terry Barnes will talk about the rise of One Nation. There was some polling this week that says if there was an election today, One Nation would almost form government. They'd win enough seats to almost form government, taking votes from the Liberal Party, the Nationals, and also the ALP, but mostly the Libs and the Nationals, this rise of One Nation. Is that a bubble that'll burst? Terry Barnes will explain it further later. He's going to say it is, and it's sort of 12 months out of an election. But, you know, Pauline Hanson's message has been consistent for a long time. Over many years, we know Pauline Hanson, what she stands for, and that message seems to be hitting home now. And she's been vindicated by that sort of consistent messaging over 20 years, especially when it comes to immigration. And the political party benefiting the most from the fallout of the budget is One Nation, it seems. What do you think? 133-693. Angus Taylor says he'll, the leader of the Liberal Party, he'll fix the tax system. Previous governments haven't had the sort of the courage to do so. It's a bit of a job, but it needs to be, desperately needs to be done, especially bracket creep, where the more you make, the more tax you pay, which creates that disincentive. That's got to be fixed. So, yeah, what do you reckon? 133-693. Denise is on the line. Hi, Denise.
1: Good morning, Patrick. How are you?
0: Yes, I'm good, Denise.
1: I'm a bit upset about that woman. She's a bit harsh on her words. She should think before she speaks, because nobody should say that about our Prime Minister.
0: Look, she was very strong, and that's why I did have the thought of saying, look, you know, we're not trying to be one-eyed here, are we, Denise? We're trying to be, you know, to analyse it in a fair way, and just asking the question, are we fed up with the current government, and do you think that it's going to be all downhill from here? Now, one of our contributors is going to say that, so yeah, but you can't be too one-eyed, I guess. You need to be measured in your analysis.
1: I think you should be careful with what you say.
0: Yeah, fair enough. I guess we need to, thank you, Denise, we need to respect the position of the Prime Minister. I do support that. But also it's our job as the media and you as a voter to have an opinion and you know, to talk about it, because that way it keeps, what did they say? Keeps the bastards honest. 133-693 and the text line 0477-693-693. Alba has always been weak with no real leadership. That one coming through. Chris of Broadmeadows, Pat, when is this radio station or your program going to give Labor voters equal opportunity? You can phone and text anytime you like, absolutely. And I agree with your last caller. Elbow's run is over and he has peaked. Where's the $275, says that one. Okay, 133-693, some more calls, and also Sport with Andrew Lucas not too far away, and the blank quiz is coming up too. That's your chance to win a prize.
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0: Weekend edition of Australia Overnight, Saturday morning. Great to have company. I'm Pat Panetta and my number is 133693. Lady Norma's on the line. Hi there, Lady Norma.
1: Oh, hi there, Mr. Pat Panetta. I just wonder about that lady, Joanne. I think she comes from Western Australia. She is on every... She must have a direct line to every program in Australia.
0: Mm.
1: And she's all poor. Oh, I'm not saying poor. He's not poor and he's not that old. But she doesn't like Albanese. I've never heard her say one good positive word about him.
0: Yes.
1: And, well, she sort of didn't agree with you, the Pauline Hanson's. Got a little bit of a rapport, but you wonder when. But how the heck that lady Joanne and all of the people I know that we listen to 6PR and probably your program and John Lewis, they all complain. They say, "How the heck does she get on?"
0: Right. Well, and you know, we don't talk back station. I know. Look, I did feel that was a little. It was a bit full on, and so I've got a text here saying, "Pat, stop sitting on the fence. Elbows are dud." So people are saying, but I backed away a bit because he's our Prime Minister, and we're just asking the question, and we can't be, you know, one-eyed about it. I don't want to do that. You don't just sort of lay into somebody for the sake of it. But it's just it's a reality. I mean, if I look at the front. I know it's the News Limited papers for tomorrow, but tension grows in Labor ranks as MPs admit the small business will suffer. So talking about the budget bust-up. Multiple Labor MPs have publicly conceded that the Albanese government's tax hit on small businesses needs to be wound back by business leaders. So there seems to be a consensus that they've gone too far with this budget. And things need to change, and it's saying here that within their own ranks. So it's fair to ask the question.
1: Joanne's been on long, long, long time before he made the new budget this year.
0: Yep.
1: Every 3 or 4 years. Which now, it's just that I've just watched the Dockers win over here in Western Australia, and I haven't listened to radio, but I get the radio on tonight just sort of like I do at this time of the day to... Listen to whoever's on, and Pat Panetta, mainly.
0: Yeah. Nice
1: and one. There's Joanne again. And we do fed up about the same message.
0: Yes. Thank you, Lady Norma. We are a talkback station. This sometimes comes up and you know, people ring and they have their comment and whether they're on once or across programs, I don't know, but this is the way we sort of, well, that's the way we do it, don't you? You phone that number and you get on the radio. Paul is here. Hi, Paul.
15: Hey, Pat. How you doing?
0: I'm good, Paul.
15: Just a couple of things. I don't particularly like Albanese either. my reasoning for that is, one, you know, fool me once, shame on you. Fool me twice, shame on me. I'm just sick of the lies, basically. I think that's completely reasonable. And if you want respect as Prime Minister, which you should have, well, you should act in a respectful manner. as Prime Minister, you know. And I think he's plotted his coffee book on that respect. The problem with Albanese is I don't believe he's ever really, or not yet anyway, grown in to the Prime Ministerial mode. He still acts like a party political leader. And, you know, John Howard had that problem. I think he went through a steep learning curve in 96. Even Hawke, yeah, the wobbles initially when he got in, went backwards against Andrew Peacock in 84. But, you know, they both grew into the role.
0: Yes.
15: Howard had a big growth moment with the Port Arthur situation, but he was in all kinds of trouble before that. That's number two. He just hasn't evolved. Everything is a, you know, party leader thing, not a country leader thing.
0: Yes.
15: You know, which is why we have ISIS brides coming back in here and, you know, a whole lot of stuff with a party that seems to be a bit committed to how it's viewed by the United Nations and international countries over how, you know, your average Joe's doing. And we are all doing in part. You can't score his handling of the economy as a success. We have rising employment, unemployment and rising inflation at the same time. So there's reasons for that. As for the One Nation, so 1 year ago they had about 5% of the primary vote. They've now got 25%.
0: Mm-hmm.
15: And 10% of the primary vote has come each from Labor and Liberal, which is something that's often missed. Everybody says this is just, you know, votes going from the Liberals. Same number of Liberal points have dropped as Labor have dropped.
0: Yes.
15: And these are a flash in the pan. They said that, of course, about Nigel Farage and reform in the UK. And if the UK had an election today, Nigel Farage would be Prime Minister tomorrow, you know, coming again from virtually nothing in terms of seats. So I don't know, you know, I'll listen to what Kerry's got to say, but this flash in the pan doesn't stack up with the historical or relevant situations we're seeing around the world. And I think One Nation will continue to grow as long as Australians feel that under either Labor or Liberal, we're not being told the truth, we are not heading in the right direction, and that the people who are in charge in Canberra do not represent primarily our interests.
0: Yes, and that was played out the Farah by-election, as you say, that the regional electorate which belonged to Susan Lee, and of course it was a by-election when she left politics, and that was the general feeling. There was a big push, as you remember, towards One Nation. And they felt like they were neglected by the major parties. And the Liberal Party, I mean, it was a blue ribbon Liberal Party seat for a long, long time. I mean, Susan Lee, the leader, it was her electorate. And before that, the Nationals had it as well. But they felt like, oh, we're a safe seat, so we're being neglected. You know, politics is playing itself out in Canberra, but we're not getting even a look in. So maybe that's what we're seeing, this dissatisfaction with politics. And as you say there, Paul, I mean, Mr. Albanese, it feels like a politician working for the party and not a leader working for the country. And maybe that that feeling is starting to get through. Do you think it's our leader has peaked? And can he deal with the fallout of the budget and these changes and the backlash? 133-693. Justin's in Frankston. Hi, Justin.
10: G'day, Patty boy. How are you, mate?
0: Yeah, I'm good, Justin.
10: Had a big win in my pickleball yesterday.
0: Oh, nice one, mate. Well done. You're just going from strength to strength.
10: Yeah. I actually won in straight sets, so I didn't let the other opponent win any games.
0: Well, there you go. There you go. That's the way. You know, in sport, you can't have any mercy, can you there, Justin?
10: Exactly.
0: You just got to keep going.
10: Can I just say, I think all these causes that are putting our Prime Minister down, I think they should just, you know, leave him alone. He's doing the best that he can to run this country. You know, he's been in trouble, yeah, but, you know, let him do his job. You know, he's doing the best he can.
0: Yeah, well, that's right. And he might be a supporter of pickleball. He might get out there and maybe blow off some steam.
10: Yeah, I mean, just leave him alone, man. He's just doing his job.
0: Well, that's the thing. I mean, is he doing his job? That's the thing there, Justin. But you obviously think, a bit, you know, we can't be too harsh on our Prime Minister. It's
10: No, he's trying to run the country, you know. He's just trying to, you know, make a bit of Australia for all of us, you know?
0: Oh, there you go. Well, that's the question there, Justin. Thank you. Is he doing a good job as Prime Minister? And Justin saying, well, at least he's giving it a go. Sometimes giving it a go is not enough in life. You know, you want somebody to lead and really get some results. And I guess it's interesting that call from Justin talking about pickleball where he won in straight sets and crushed the opposition and there was no mercy. But then when it comes to leading our country, it's like, oh, well, he's okay. Back off. He's trying. So there you go. I think the same sentiment should be also for our leaders. You know, get in there and do the job, or if you can't do it, somebody else can. Let's look at the weather across the nation. Saturday the 23rd of May today in Broome, a sunny day and 31 degrees. In Perth, sunny and 18 today. Right now it's 8 degrees for Perth. Adelaide, a partly cloudy day, max of 21 degrees, 15 currently for Adelaide. In Melbourne, mostly sunny and 19 degrees, and Melbourne currently on 11. In Hobart, partly cloudy and 17 for Hobart, right now sitting on 8 degrees. Canberra, a cloudy day and 17 today for Saturday. Right now it's 8 degrees in Canberra. Wollongong, the showers increasing in 20. Sydney, showers increasing in 22 today. Right now, Sydney, 16 degrees. Newcastle, showers in 21. Brisbane, partly cloudy, 25 today for Brisbane. And right now it's 18 degrees. In Townsville, sunny in 28. Cairns, partly cloudy, 27 degrees. Darwin, a mostly sunny day, max of 31 degrees. And Alice Springs, shower 2 and 21 degrees. Now, the blank quiz is here. Your chance to win the prize thanks to Pestrol. It's the Pestrol Rodent Free Max. I've got the details here somewhere, the price sheet. But you plug it in. It's called the Rodent Free Max. You switch it on, no chemicals or poisons, and it repels those rats and mice. Very handy to have. The Pestrol Rodent Free Max is worth $140, and that's your prize if you can handle the blank quiz. 133693. Phone now. So there's 8 questions this morning, so that's pretty easy. You can do that. 8 questions. Last person standing gets the prize, and it refers to different news stories of the week. You guess the blanked word, the blank quiz, and you'll get the prize. For example, number one, this week there was a social media was awash with memes with mocking AI images relating to a business partner nobody asked for. Who was the person being sent up and mocked in these memes this week in the news? There's your number one. Who do you think that might be? 133693. Time to win a prize. It's called the Blank Quiz. Phone now and we'll play the quiz after the break.
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0: The prize is the Pestrol Rodent Free Max, thanks to pestrol.com.au. No chemicals or poisons. It repels those rats and mice. You plug it in, it sends a sound through the wires of your home, and it gets in their little ears, and they're gone. Your rodent problem is a goner, thanks to the Pestrol Rodent Free Max, and 133-693, the blank quiz. And Kim's first. Hi, Kim.
28: Yeah, hi.
0: How's things, Kim?
28: Sorry?
0: How's things at your place?
28: Oh, very cold, very chilly.
0: Oh, it's that time of year. Now, can you reach your radio where you are? Can you see?
28: Right down the other end of the house. Can you hear me?
0: I can hear you.
28: Anyway,
0: okay,
28: it is Albanese. He wants to get his hands on every available bit of tax and, really grind people down. I agree with that lady, Joanne, who signed up earlier. Totally agree with her. She wasn't out of line.
0: No, well, there you go.
28: He deserves all the bad press he can get.
0: Yeah, okay. Well, we're going to talk further about that, but that's right. The creating a disincentive, really. I mean, you can only sort of take tax away from people so much when it comes to capital gains. Will they invest? It comes to shares and these sorts of things. If you're paying more tax than you're earning, you're just simply not going to do it. I mean, anybody knows that.
28: Pat, can I just say one other thing? I mean, the NDIS is costing $50 billion a year. It's up there with the costs of running hospitals throughout Australia. It's up there. Hospitals cost about $54 billion. NDIS is $50 billion. Yeah. They either are too incompetent to sort out the frauds and the rorts, because it shouldn't be. It's just getting. And next year it'll be about $70 million. So,
0: well, they say they're going to do that.
28: Sort this out. Well, they say a lot of things.
0: They say a lot of things. In fact,
28: they don't get done.
0: No.
28: Bill Shorten sorted out 3 years ago.
0: Yeah. What, and we spoke about
28: he
0: last
28: walked away.
0: Yeah, I've got to think about.
28: Sorry.
0: That's all right. Because there's on that point, the projection was to like reprocess 1,000 a week or something, like a massive number of NDIS, just to look at it all again, and just and even that number's too. It's impossible to achieve that target. So yeah, sorry to jump in there, but Bill Shorten tried; he couldn't do it, and they're saying that they're about to do it, and it's going to be a massive task to do so. There, Kim, do you want to play the blank quiz?
28: Yes, I'll give it a go.
0: Okay, thank number
28: you.
0: One. This week, the social media domain was awash with memes mocking AI images relating to a business partner nobody asked for. Who was that person?
28: Oh, it's this pathetic Prime Minister, okay. Albanese.
0: So walk through that one. There you go. Number one. Number two in the blank quiz. It's a double blank. In the news this week, there was talk about a social media term known as JOMO, the emotionally intelligent antidote for FOMO. So what is JOMO and what is FOMO there, Kim?
28: Well, I'm not really on social media, so JOMO and FOMO. Sorry, Pat, I've never heard of that.
0: No worries, Kim. 1-3-3-6-9-3, only 8 questions. You can get back on. It's a rolling quiz. Sver is in Ocean Grove. Hi there, Sver.
1: Good evening, Pat. How are you going?
0: Not bad. There's an article in the news this week about this JOMO, and it's the cousin of FOMO, both social media sort of buzzwords or acronyms. What do they mean? What's JOMO? What's it? So J-O-M-O or F-O-M-O? What do they mean?
1: It's the joy of missing out.
0: Yes.
1: And the fear of missing out.
0: That's right. Complete opposite. That's... It used to be the fear of missing out and you're, you know, compelled to do something, and now you're thinking, oh, I'm glad I did miss out. I can stay home. Number three, Queensland Sport Olympic Games Minister. This was in the news this week. Queensland politics. So the name blank has stepped aside amid claims, which he denies, that he enrolled to vote in last year's federal election using a staffer's address instead of his actual home address. Who's this person in a bit of hot water with these allegations?
1: Unfortunately, I don't have enough time to look up the internet.
0: Well, that's right. You can't do that. There's a bit of a trust system here. We sometimes get a sense of that, don't we, Ethan, with somebody sort of tapping away. Good on you. Thanks for it. Donna is here. Hi, Donna.
2: Oh, hi.
0: Do you know the name of this Queensland Sport and Olympic Games Minister that is in a bit of hot water?
2: No, but I'd say Christopher Foley because I haven't got another answer.
0: No, not Christopher Foley. Okay, there. Now, Troy, Mark and Karen, if you sit right there, we'll take a break. We'll go to news. So Troy, Mark and Karen will come to you very soon. The blank quiz continues, and your chance also to win the prize of the blank quiz, 133693. Number three is the question we're at. So the Queensland Sport and Olympic Games Minister, blank has stepped aside amid claims he enrolled to vote in last year's election using a staffer's address instead of his actual home address. What's that person's name that's in the news? 133693, blank quiz continues after this.
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0: Weekends on Australia Overnight. I'm Pat Panetta. Ethan's in the booth. And the blank quiz continues after news, which is 30 seconds away.

0: 17 past one, Australia Overnight. There's Jewel. And soon you'll see I was meant for you and you were meant for me. Beautiful song there from Jewel, who's celebrating her birthday today, the 23rd of May, Saturday. Born on this day in Utah, 1974, 52 today, US singer-songwriter. The Alaskan raised singer has hits including You Were Meant For Me, Foolish Games, Intuition, Hands and Stand. Jewel is 52 today. We'll go away for a tick and come back with our dating coach, Karina Chapman. Are you staying in a relationship because the thought of moving on is frightening or too much to handle? Karina Chapman will discuss that and explain more after the break. Alex First, our man about town, he's been to see, and so did I actually, we're there together. So we'll discuss the Cirque du Soleil Cousa show that's in Melbourne. And also sport with Andrew Lucas is also coming up. And your calls, 133-693 after this.
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11: Australia Overnight. Now, staying in a relationship sometimes feels easier than leaving because walking away from a long-term relationship isn't just emotional, it can be terrifying as well. But our next guest says this could be a trap. It might stop you from finding a true connection or that person that you deserve. Karina Chapman, our program dating expert and founder of Aligned Connections, is back. Hi there, Karina.
12: Hi, Pat.
11: Now, walking away or staying in a relationship just because it feels like you're committed or it's terrifying, make the move if you need to.
12: It does seem to be easier sometimes, you think, to stay than leave. But that is a trap that people fall into. They think, oh, I've already been here for 10 years, 15 years. I've invested this much time. I can't leave now. But unfortunately, staying longer in a relationship doesn't suddenly make it the right relationship for you.
11: Yeah, wow. And you, like a lot of people, I guess you do that. As you put it that way, you're saying, oh, well, there's been 10, 15 years. Lots of time has been invested in a relationship. So the mindset then is you've learnt from this relationship and it's time to move on. So try to find the positive spin in that story.
12: Well, it's more about when you're at that point of should I stay or should I go? Should I stay for the kids? What about finance? What about this? What about that? It seems like a really big, scary step to say I'm going to cut this relationship and change my entire life. So that's why a lot of people do stay, which you can understand. You know, you're blasting your life apart when you're saying no to your relationship, and that can be really difficult for a lot of people.
11: Well, you said it there. You're really blasting your life apart, and you're sort of breaking everything down and then rebuilding. So that's right. You know, it's not an easy thing to do. So is there some sort of little checklist in your mind or what I guess you just, you need to feel it. The time comes where you make you take the step and then you don't look back. I guess all those things are something to consider.
12: That's right. And until you get to the point of actually making the decision, that's the hardest thing, you see, because you're deciding, will I keep this life that's familiar to me that I've built and keep the dreams of the future of all the events that were going to happen, you know, our children's marriages that we'd all be at and family holidays, et cetera, et cetera. Am I going to say no to that and say yes to basically a big black hole of the future because suddenly everything you'd planned is gone? So that's why people really struggle with making a decision and why it is such a scary thing to decide to leave a relationship. And sometimes as well, the relationships aren't particularly bad. You've just realised that you're not in alignment anymore, you've grown apart and the romance isn't there, there's no real anything keeping you there except for perhaps finance, children, family, things like that. But are they a good enough reason to stay in a relationship when you're not happy?

0: event. But yeah, you're right. It sort of everything goes back to ground zero, and you build from there, which has an exciting element too when you sort of look at it, you know, something new ahead. But I think you're right there to ask the first question, how can I make this work, is where is the starting point. Surely you're not going to just sort of hit the eject button. It's like the first question you have to ask yourself is, can I make this work? Can I somehow, you know, patch up and repair the relationship?
1: That's right. And both sides have to be willing, and they have to be in alignment with their values and their interests and quite a few things. And if that's not happening, if you're growing apart, then perhaps the best course of action is to separate and to find someone else, both partners, to align with them that they're going to get on much better with in relationships. So, yeah, but, you know, you don't want to hurt someone. You're afraid of hurting people. It's a bit scary starting over. Yep. Perhaps, you know, fear of being alone after, you know, living with someone for many years.
0: Yep.
1: Lots of different things, but you know, lots of people don't stay because they're happy. They stay because of fear. And once you can get over that and have the decision made, then you can branch out and think, okay, I did learn so much from that relationship. I'm grateful that it happened. But now that I know that, you know, these particular things I liked and these things I didn't like, I've got a clearer vision of who might match me in the future.
0: And don't skip into a new relationship straight away. Don't launch into a new relationship straight away, says Karina and Pat.
1: Yes, absolutely, absolutely. Give yourself time, because you know what else happens, Pat? You leave a long-term relationship and suddenly you wonder who you actually are. You forget. Sometimes you lose yourself in relationships, so you need that time to find who you are again. And then you can say, okay, now I know who I am, what I like, what I don't like, and what I want my life to be, what the vision of the future is, so you can move forward with more confidence. So, yes, it's a great thing to spend some time on self-reflection and a bit of growth so that you connect with the right person next time.
0: 133-693, if you can relate to this and if you can add value to the conversation, we'd love to hear from you. 133-693 on Australia Overnight. Karina Chapman, thanks for being here on the program. Thank you.
1: Always a pleasure. Thanks, Pat.
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10: 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Because pollen, when you look at it under a microscope, it looks like a walnut. It's got a hard outer cell wall. And our process, potentiation, ruptures that cell wall, making all of that goodness available to your digestive system. So normally, if you were buying store-bought pollen, they would tell you to take 4 to 6 capsules a day to get the benefits. With Nature Bee potentiated to power pollen, you only need 2 golden capsules a day to get your share of the good stuff.
0: Right, so it's all there in the name. 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It's got that process of potentiation, so there's more power behind it. Normal bee pollen, as you say, it's got that hard shell, so your body can't get the goodness. So you can use the power pollen, and even the sound of it, Jeff, you know, your body will be soaking up all those nutrients. 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
10: 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Your immune system will be supported. 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And it's simply coming from good nutrition.
0: 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So there's a special offer which we've been talking about on the program, which you know, Jeff, it's 2 months for the price of 3. So you can access that. But make sure you use the code RADIO10. Isn't that right, Jeff? RADIO10, 10% off your order. And that's a special thing you're doing for the weekend overnight program. And we love you for it, Jeff. Thank you.
10: Great. Thanks, Pat.
11: Your calls all morning and all across the nation on the weekend edition of Australia Overnight. The text line 0477 693 693. Margaret has texted through. The issue with couples separating. How appalling, anyone with a divorce history to think that they could give advice to others about relationships! Exclamation mark. What credibility do they have to comment? Absolutely none, in capital letters. If anything, they just look foolish doing so. Well, experience is experience. People need to stop analysing and just separate if they don't get along. Move on and accept the bad bed that you made. It's not rocket science, says Margaret on the text. Leanne's on the phone. G'day there, Leanne.
12: Hi, Pat. I think, you know, people grow apart. I mean, it's not all about divorce. Some people just grow apart. They got married like 18 and, you know, there's a lot of baby boomers that split up. My parents, for example. I mean, that woman that said she's not, basically said she's not qualified because she's divorced is garbage, basically.
11: Oh, of course. It's, you know, if you could argue,
12: lady,
11: you could argue she's more qualified.
12: We're not in the dark ages anymore, and I mean, people don't get along. That you fall in lust, and then you think it's love, and it's not.
11: Well, and people grow apart, all sorts of things,
12: and
11: also people have great relationships, and they stick it out, and it grows, and it sort of changes as you go.
12: But
11: so there's that as well.
12: It can change at any time in a relationship. I mean, you can be in your 80s and you can't stand your wife, and you want to leave, but they don't because they're too established.
11: I know someone that's like that. Well, they have an energy as well. I've seen older couples too that they might bicker or whatever, but they have their own special way of loving each other, I guess, and they rely on each other.
12: Well, this particular one that I know, they have grown very much apart but still live in the same house. Yeah. Won't get divorced.
11: Yeah. Well, that happens, doesn't it?
12: That's right.
11: And that's what Karina's talking about making the move and how difficult that is. But her suggestion is that sometimes you need to do that just to make sure that the you might find the person that you love. Bruno has texted through. Does it, the children, of course, you got to think of the children when it comes to that sort of thing. Of course you do. That's 100%. They need to be front and centre when you make those sorts of decisions. Joanne in WA. Hi, Joanne.
13: Good morning again, Pat. Thanks for taking my call. Okay. Now, Pat, earlier when I rang, and I'm not going to get hung up about this one, I simply stated my opinion and asked, did Albo legislate? However, what I'm really calling about, Norma from Western Australia, maybe she can't count, but more to the point, she can actually tell me, because it's news to me, how, given that she stated I'm on every radio station, maybe she can actually explain every radio station, because I'd be very interested, Pat.
11: Okay. All right,
13: that's
11: Joanna.
13: All I've called about.
11: No worries. And you and Lady Norma, anybody who phones this radio station is more than welcome. As I explained earlier, this is a talkback station, and this is what we do. You phone up. I mean, I get on and say the number, and thank you for phoning, Joanna. Thanks, Lady Norma. Many people don't. They listen, and they sort of just enjoy the program, but they don't phone. But it's nice to have people who phone. So there's that. I guess it's my job to, as the host, to regulate the flow and maybe have the discussion, maybe cajole it in a certain way if I feel like it's getting, you know, maybe too hard on our Prime Minister. And that's what Lady Norma was saying. She felt like maybe you're a bit harsh on the PM. But you're allowed to have your opinion. And you're not the only one who thinks Albanese, or the text messages coming through, needs to pull his socks up. So you're allowed to say that. And Lady Norma is also part of the family here at Australia Overnight, so let's not get into a sort of throwing stones at each other as far as that goes, because this is what it's about, you know, people phoning up and also texting on 0477 693 693, like Dave in Cannon Hill talking about Karina Chapman. Hi, Pat, trust you well. Just tell Karina to ask her partner, do you like pina colada?

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10: Taking your calls across the nation all night and all morning on that number 133693, the weekend edition of Australia Overnight. I'm Pat Panetta. Ethan's here too. 133693, weird science after news with Dr. Carl. How did reptile venom lead to the weight loss drug Ozempic? We'll talk about that more, all that and more with Dr. Carl. We talk weird science and also sport with Andrew Lucas, not too far away. Some papers starting to hit the desk here at Australia Overnight, the front pages of tomorrow's papers. So the Herald Sun, the Melbourne Herald Sun front page, tax revolt. Tensions grow in Labor ranks as MPs admit small business will suffer while leaders and founders slam inexperienced Albanese and Jim. Budget bust-up is the big headline. Multiple Labor MPs have publicly conceded the Albanese government's tax hit on small businesses needs to be wound back as business leaders intensify attacks on the Prime Minister and Treasurer's inexperience. The front page of the Herald Sun today for Saturday. The Financial Review front page, investors to flee to ETFs and index funds. Front page reads, Treasury has broken its silence to defend controversial changes to the way capital gains tax is applied to shares amid strident criticism. It will drive investors into safer index funds and deprive riskier mining exploration companies and tech stocks of investment. The Australian Financial Review revealed on Thursday that Treasurer Jim Chalmers' budget changes mean people with a diversified portfolio of individual shares could face tax rates 50% higher than Treasury calculated in the budget analysis it provided to the governments. 50% higher. The active funds management industry and traditional stockbrokers have faced structural change in recent years from low-fee exchange-trade funds provided by the likes of Vanguard and BlackRock. So those changes in the budget affecting investors there and driving them away from one category of investments and towards another. The Telegraph, Saturday Telegraph in Sydney, front page, exclusive, tension in Labor ranks as MP concede tax hit hurts small business. So similar story to the Melbourne Herald Sun. Budget revolt is the headline. Multiple Labor MPs have publicly conceded the Albanese government tax hit on small business needs to be wound back. Same story. While New South Wales ministers are privately concerned that Treasurer Jim Chalmers and taxes could hurt Chris Minns in the next state election. Bennelong MP Jerome Laxall told the Sunday Telly more work needs to be done on how changes affect small businesses after Cabinet Secretary Andrew Charlton acknowledged the government was consulting on real concerns and startups. So it seems to be sort of rumbles within the ranks there with the ALP when it comes to those changes to the budget and how it affects small business. And the Courier Mail as well for the morning, the Brisbane paper, looking at the front pages here. Audit reveals state doesn't know where the $1.2 billion in health funding has been spent. Where's the money gone is the headline. A Danbury report has found the state's $1 billion mental health levy is being mismanaged without any evidence of where the money is being spent or how it's affecting Queenslanders. The levy introduced by the former Labor government in 2023 operates as a payroll tax surcharge on businesses and was sold as a dedicated funding stream to boost mental health services, expand treatment and reform the system. But a bombshell Queensland Audit Office report has found Labor failed to establish proper governance for the levy, meaning there was no dedicated department charged with planning, tracking or evaluating how the money was spent, including Treasury. There you go, front page of the Courier Mail in Brisbane today for Saturday, the 23rd of May, and some weather too for your Saturday. In Perth, a sunny day with a max of 18 degrees, right now it's 7 degrees. In Adelaide, a partly cloudy day today, 21 degrees, right now sitting on 14. Melbourne, a mostly sunny day, 19 degrees for Melbourne today. Right now it's 10. Partly cloudy and 17 degrees for Hobart today, currently sitting on 8 degrees here in Hobart. In Canberra, a cloudy day and 17 degrees. Right now it's 9. Wollongong, the showers increasing and 20 degrees. Sydney, showers increasing with a top of 22 degrees. Right now here in Sydney it's 17. In Newcastle, showers and 21. A partly cloudy day for the River City. Brisbane, partly cloudy and 25 degrees. Right now, it's 18. Townsville, sunny and 28 degrees. Cairns, a partly cloudy day today for Saturday, 27 degrees. Darwin, mostly sunny, 31. And Alice Springs, a shower or two and 21 degrees. We'll take a break. The news for you just around the corner. Then some weird science with Dr. Carl and also sport with Andrew Lucas all coming up. And your calls, 133-693.
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1: Good morning, I'm Carolee Katsimbanis. The opposition claims Labor's budget is in tatters amid speculation the federal government is considering changes in its tax plan. The government is planning to rein in capital gains and negative gearing concessions and impose a 30% tax on trusts. But it's understood some of the measures may be adjusted in the wake of a growing voter backlash. Liberal leader Angus Taylor says the government should never have made the changes in the first place.
2: When it comes to Labor's toxic taxes, the Prime Minister is scrambling for the exit because he has seen how badly thought through these proposals are, and he's starting to hear the impacts they will have. He didn't think about it beforehand. They hadn't done their homework.
1: However, the Greens say the federal government's tax changes are a step in the right direction but should go further. They are likely to help the government pass its CGT and negative gearing changes by the end of next month, but Greens Senator Nick McKim says the party support can't be taken for granted.
3: We'll listen to the debate and then we'll work through our processes and we'll work through any discussions that we have across the political spectrum here. But we want to see this package fairer, and we want to see the balance of this package right.
1: Another group of so-called ISIS brides, 7 women and 14 children, have left a camp in Syria and are now believed to be travelling to Australia via Damascus. The federal opposition says they should be and could be prevented from entering Australia by the Albanese government. The Epstein sex scandal that's been engulfing the former Prince Andrew is moving closer to the royal family. Andrew Mountbatten-Windsor is now being investigated by police over potential sex crimes inside his former home, the Royal Lodge. Nine's Europe correspondent Hannah Sinclair says police need more help.
4: Detectives want to speak to a woman who claims that she was taken to the disgraced Royal's mansion in Windsor for sexual purposes in 2010. They're also appealing for other potential survivors of Jeffrey Epstein to come forward.
1: Also making news, a replica of the first Qantas plane to fly in Australia will be displayed in Sydney when a long-awaited museum opens its doors. It'll be the centrepiece of an exhibition at the Parramatta Powerhouse focused on humanity's aviation journey. New South Wales Arts Minister John Graham hopes the display will inspire young Australians to get into STEM.
5: We're a country that needs more engineers, and I hope some of those kids who come in the door, wherever they're from around the country, will look at this and develop a love of science and engineering. If you're a potential engineer, you'll need to get yourself here to Parramatta to see this exhibition.
1: And experts say invasive nests of fire ants found just days before Brisbane's Greek festival just south of the CBD at Musgrave Park are a timely warning to report any you see. More than 5,000 suspect ant reports have been made in Queensland in the past 12 months.
0: The Cherry Tiggo 7 Super Hybrid. 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
1: In the AFL, Richmond beat Essendon by 17 points. Fremantle steamrolled St Kilda in the last quarter to win by 30 points. Now, Caleb Windsor returns to Melbourne's lineup for Sunday's clash against the Western Bulldogs, with Latrell Pickett making way. The Bulldogs making 5 changes, with veteran Adam Treloar among the inclusions for just his second game of the year. NRL, Canterbury Bulldogs snapped a 5-game losing streak, defeating the Storm 30-20 at a wet Accor Stadium. The Bulldogs were trailing 18-6 at halftime before fighting back for their 10-point win. And Super Rugby wins for the Brumbies and the Crusaders.
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16: Partly cloudy today, light winds becoming northeasterly, 15 to 20 k's. Sunday, cloudy, medium chance of showers, top of 18. Monday, partly cloudy, high chance of showers, top of 18. And Tuesday, partly cloudy, high chance of showers, top of 19. Heading for a top of 18 today for Warrnambool, Port Ferry, Mortlake and Terang.
17: Injured at work, on the road or in a public place? Speak to your local Arnold Thomas and Becker lawyer today.
16: Currently, it's 11 degrees.
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2: I'm a big fan of the American blues and any other country as well. I just love the blues. And they, you know, like I woke up this morning and my orange juice was hot and my coffee was cold and the dog ran away with my partner with and the car broke down.
3: Yeah. And I missed the dog very much. That's country music,
2: Yeah, so and Western music. So it turns out that if somebody is, you know, giving up after their first album, or they're breaking into the top 40 or the top 500, or they're creating an all-time classic, overwhelmingly they're in their 20s. So it does seem that while the blues runs through the decades, pop music is for artists in their 20s.
3: How interesting. I love it.
2: Isn't that weird?
3: One of my favourite blues songs is B.B. King's The Thrill Is Gone. You know, The Thrill Is Gone?
2: I love B.B. King.
3: Oh, man. Yeah, okay.
2: Well, and his London sessions as well.
3: Okay.
2: No, that was Howling Wolf, sorry.
3: All right. Well, we played this one morning and I got a few calls, so we're going to do it again, Dr. Carl. As we go, here's B.B. King and The Thrill Is Gone on Australia Overnight. Thank you, Dr. Carl. We love your work. Talk to you again next week. Thank you.
2: Thank you so much, Dr. Pat.

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8: Welcome to the weekend edition of Australia Overnight. I'm Pat Panetta as we take your calls across the nation. 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Some popular brands suddenly changed the label from ice cream to frozen dessert with the same old picture and brand name, so you don't really notice. It's no longer classified as real ice cream, says Michael. Holy moly. What's happening to ice cream? Peter in Port Melbourne. G'day, Peter.
9: Hey, good morning. How you going, my
8: man? Yeah, I'm good, Peter.
9: Hey, Pat, that thing you're talking about, the ice cream, if you look at some of those boxes or those cartons, whichever one you buy, actually, some say 1 kilo, some say 1 litre. Mm. And what that scientist guy was saying,
8: yeah.
9: I forgot his name, sorry.
8: Dr. Cole, it's Cole.
9: Dr. Cole. The 1 litre ones, that's the airy ice cream. You can pick it up with your pinky finger.
8: Right.
9: But the 1 kilo ones is the heavier one. Next time you go to the ice cream shop, or sorry,

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15: Weekend edition of Australia Overnight. Great to have your company. It's Saturday morning, the 23rd of May, 2026. On the text from Sydney, Steve says, "Hi there, Pat. Just on Dr. Carl's music album statistic on popular music that's for young people aged between 20 and 30. That's probably a big reason why we have the 27 Club and not the 37 Club," says Steve in Sydney. I think you're right there. Rob sending a text saying, "The Albanese government used the platform Create More Housing. In fact, they want to create more revenue to finance their spending and improve the budget figures. Core problem, government spending is growing faster than the private sector. Putting pressure on the private sector, putting more money into the economy, gives the RBA no choice but to raise interest rates." I think you're right there, Roberto. Arthur in West Footscray. Hi, Arthur.
16: Good morning, Pat and Ethan and listeners. Pat, I didn't know that John Travolta's plane was once owned by Frank Sinatra.
15: I didn't know that either.
16: Yeah, it was once owned by Frank Sinatra. They're putting it in the museum. But a couple of things. Before you mentioned, I won't get into politics, but you mentioned where's the money gone. So I'm going to ask a request. When I was DJing alongside Molly Meldrum several years ago, it was the most requested song by Cher. It was her birthday a few nights ago. I didn't get to hear my song, and I was wondering if you could play it if you had the time, please. It was a very much requested song all night.
15: Well, this for your birthday, was it?
16: No, not my birthday. I just liked the song. It was Cher's birthday a couple of days ago. So she also did a song, Where's the Money Gone? You mentioned that when you were talking politics before. Do you remember? Just
3: yeah, I do. Yeah,
16: so I was wondering if you could find that song and possibly play it. I haven't
3: Where's the money gone
16: haven't.
3: From Cher? Okay, we'll just dig that one up. What did Sinatra say to John Travolta when he had his plane and they were doing the transaction? What did Frank Sinatra say to Travolta about the plane?
16: Is this a joke? Because I wouldn't know what he said.
3: No, I'm trying to lead into the song. He said, "Come fly with me." Come fly.

0: blue.
1: Oh, nobody can croon like and swoon like Sinatra. Mark's in Stall. Let's go to Stall now and speak to Mark.
2: Top of the morning, hey.
1: Pat. Hello, Mark.
2: Yeah, well, I launched a clog at that rat-off stool, but don't worry, it missed the target. You're talking about, I heard everyone talking about Elbo and everything earlier. Mm-hmm. Let's look at all these achieved, great achievement failures. The Voice.
1: I know, yes, well.
2: Give Qantas all those millions of billions of dollars. Not only well, that, 275... we're going to have 2 hours free electricity and data subsidised when EVs, which is the windmills are uncosted. There's an abandoned one down in Warrnambool. One burnt down the other day. Bolgana burnt down earlier this year. They don't ever mention all their great achievements they've done. Failures, mind you. They're just throwing $7.5 billion into this black hole they call the Cheltenham SRL.
1: That's
2: when
1: Victorian.
2: They could have built the airport.
1: Oh,
2: run.
1: That's right. That's government money. Federal money into that Victorian government project. Big build.
2: And then we've got the defence minister that is so tight. He took $5,000 off a VC recipient when he had a car accident in his personal private car in his own time.
1: Right.
2: It cost $1,000 excess, right, which he charged the taxpayers.
1: Okay.
2: And let's not forget that woman that went to Adelaide and charged $40,000 to go to a party.
1: Yes, that's right. The travel road. Yeah, that's right. You've got a good memory for all that. And this is part of what we're talking about. If you've just joined us, there's been a suggestion that Anthony Albanese has the honeymoon is over and that he's peaked as far as, you know, leading the ALP. Sounds harsh, doesn't it? But, you know, these things happen. You know, jumping the shark, as they say. Is that possible? I mean, Mark talks about, you know, the Voice. That was a mess and a disaster. Now the unintended consequences of this budget seems to be also blowing up. Can he negotiate his way through that, through the change of position and also the pushback now with these these changes to the capital gains tax and trusts and these sorts of things? Do they need to be wound back? Are they really that bad? 133-693, the news for you just around the corner. Alex First also joining us. He's gone to see the Cirque du Soleil Cusa. Alex First, he'll tell us all about it. Andrew, our sport reporter, also with a sport update. And we're talking food with Melanie Leonello. We're talking Italian food, all that and more in your calls. 133-693, the weekend edition of Australia Overnight.
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1: Tennis news. Alex First is our man about town. He's gone to see the Cirque du Soleil Couza show. I was there too, so we'll talk about Couza after news with Alex First. Also, Andrew Lucas and sport, AFL, NRL and some rugby with Andrew Lucas. And Italian food made easy with Mel Leonello, lovely chef and young lady. Is that patronising? Anyway, she's going to join us and talk food after news. That's Mel, Italian food.
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12: Hello, I'm Carolee Katsimbanis. A survey commissioned by online business publication Capital Brief shows 43% of voters have rated the federal government's budget as bad. This opinion poll clearly showing support for it is tanking, with speculation changes are on the cards. Prime Minister Anthony Albanese may now consider carving out the 30% tax from discretionary trusts amidst concern it amounts to a death tax.
13: We'll work through the legislation we've said will be introduced in the second half of the year. On trust, there'll be a consultation period about that, and we made that clear on budget night.
12: Federal Opposition Leader Angus Taylor argues another group of women and children with links to ISIS should be and could actually be stopped from entering Australia. 7 women and 14 children have left a camp in Syria and are travelling to Damascus before flying home, with some potentially facing arrest upon arrival.
14: The government should be doing everything in its power to prevent these people from coming, because they turned their back on our country to support a terrorist organisation, one that has been guilty of extraordinary atrocities, including on Australians.
12: Tributes continue to pour in for a Queenslander who was serving as a Victorian police officer after he died while walking the Inca Trail in Peru. 52-year-old Sergeant Matt Payton joined the Victorian Force in 2009. His wife and 3 children say they are shattered by his death. Federal police are working to track down those responsible after more than 350 kilograms of cocaine and methamphetamine were found inside a generator imported into Sydney from Mexico via Malaysia. A major development in the Andrew Mountbatten-Windsor investigation, with local police expanding their misconduct in public office probe to include sexual misconduct. One of the fresh allegations relates to a woman who was allegedly trafficked by Jeffrey Epstein to the UK to have sex with the former prince. UK Trade Minister Chris Bryant says authorities can't reveal all.
15: We have had to be careful about not compromising the police investigation.
12: Also making news, a farm worker who fatally amputated a pensioner's leg in far north Queensland has been found not guilty of murder, but has instead been convicted of manslaughter after accepting $5,000 to remove the man's leg with a circular saw 4 years ago. The court heard the pensioner had been offering locals cash to carry out the surgery for weeks. The Vivid Light Festival, held across Sydney's harbour and CBD, is now marking its 16th year. Despite the rain, crowds turned out for the opening, and there'll be more than 200 events over the next 23 nights with incredible installations, artworks and drone shows. And former Australian Prime Minister Tony Abbott is expected to be elected President of the Liberal Party unopposed when the party's Federal Council meets next weekend.
16: 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You'll love it as much as we do. 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LMCT 11658.
12: Canterbury has pulled off a win for the ages against Melbourne in the NRL. Here's Andrew Lucas.
17: The Bulldogs have snapped a five-game losing streak, defeating the Storm 30-20 at a wet Accor Stadium. Trailing 18-6 at halftime in front of over 14,000 fans, Matt Burden inspired a huge fight back from the Bulldogs. The home side tied it up at 20-all before Jethro Winokama and Jacob Carras crossed late to seal a memorable win. The Bulldogs did lose Jacob Preston to a broken arm. Andrew Lucas at Accor Stadium.
12: AFL Richmond win Dreamtime at the G by 17 points, beating Essendon 74-56, and Fremantle thumping St Kilda by 30 points, coming from behind 104-74.
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0: on Australia But Not. We're talking food with Mel Leonello, the author of Easy Dinners, Easy Italian Dinners, and from My Little Kitchen, and Mel's on the line. Hi there, Mel.
1: Hello, how are you?
0: Good. This is your debut in our food segment here in Australia Overnight, so it's your first time here.
1: Yes, it is.
0: You feel okay?
1: In safe hands?
0: Okay, just check.
1: Yes.
0: So I'll say that to say that we should really find out a bit about you first. So when I see here My Little Kitchen, is that social media? That's on social media, your account where you do lots of content. Am I guessing that correctly?
1: Yeah, that's right. Nice. So it's called From My Little Kitchen.
0: From My Little Kitchen. And that's really been where you've got lots of traction and people know lots about you because of From My Little Kitchen. Gotcha.
1: Yeah, that's right.
0: What do I see there when I look at it? I have had a quick look at it. Tell our listeners what they can. So it's Italian cooking. It's you showcasing your style of cooking.
1: Yeah, it is. And it's a bit of a mixed bag. So depending on the time of year you come onto my channel, you might see some traditional Italian recipes. You might see some speedier versions. You might see some recipes that take inspiration from traditional Italian cooking but modernize them and throw in a bit of the everyday that, you know, everybody's kind of got access to at the supermarket. And then come around Christmas time, you will see lots of panettone content.
0: Ah. Do you find people are, because my background's Italian too, and we met at the festival.
1: Yes.
0: At the ricotta festival with That's Amore cheese. So my kids, 2019, or, you know, in that sort of 2016, about there, can't remember how old my kids are, Mel. They're in that range. So when I was growing up, there was this, I wouldn't say embarrassment, but you didn't embrace the culture. You thought you wanted to be, you were Aussie first, and my kids still are. But now there's this fascination with the Italian culture. They want to embrace it more. They want to travel there. Dad, can we get a passport? And can we find out more? So there's a bit, the younger generation are getting really into this.
1: Yeah, I think so. And I can definitely relate to that because I did the exact same thing. So I've got my dual citizenship and my passport, all of that, and I go back, you know, as often as I can. And I actually wrote this book in Italy last year. So it's definitely the place for inspiration. And I think if you've got those cultural roots and that, you do want to see where it all started and go back to that a little more. So I think it's a really nice thing that we're sort of embracing it again and, you know, highlighting it rather than sort of shying away from it.
0: So you were born here though, Mel, yeah? You're sort of Aussie born.
1: Yeah.
0: And then went over there to write the book. And did you spend time with relatives over there or what was the, how did you do that?
1: So my family are in Veneto, which is in the northeast of Italy. So the capital city for the region is Venice. So it's quite different to what people think, you know, or see traditional Italian cooking as. Like, it's got pasta, but certainly not pizza. And it's got a lot of different sorts of foods that I don't think of as mainstream Italian. So we eat a lot of polenta, we eat a lot of dairy.
0: Right.
1: A lot of the meat that we do eat historically should be, you know, sort of more game meat, so like rabbit, quail.
0: Uh-huh.
1: So it's quite different. So I guess that's also another reason that, you know, I've loved going back over the last 15 years because what I grew up knowing as Italian food is only one tiny little bit of Italian food. Every region has its own, you know, its own heritage and culture. So it's kind of nice to go and experience, you know, Italy in a million different ways.
0: And that's what we can see or learn about in your book, Easy Italian Dinners, the different regions and styles. As you say, we think about, you know, what we have here, this sort of Aussie version of the Italian food, but there's more to it.
1: Yeah, absolutely. So I definitely, you know, I've been back so many times over the years and I've drawn inspiration from everything that, you know, I've learned over the years and just even walking through the fresh food markets in like tiny little villages and towns. It's just, it's so different to what we have access to here in Australia that it's kind of hard not to, you know, want to get into the kitchen and start cooking up some of that beautiful produce. So a lot of that is showcased in the book itself, but in a way that is manageable and easy and affordable for most people to be able to do.
0: Nice. I was going to ask that. So it's easy to embrace. You've framed it in a way where, because it can be a bit daunting, can't it? As you say, the game meat you're talking about, the fresh produce, I'm thinking, okay, I've got to go get it all, I've got to put it, chop it all up, got to do all this stuff. But it is presented in a way that you can just give it a go.
1: Yeah. And, you know, my background outside of, I guess, social media is I'm a nutritionist and I work in tertiary education. So I'm a university lecturer. And I see from the public health side of things that, you know, there are challenges that people face on the day to day. You know, we're all time poor. We're very busy. We need fast, quick, healthy things. And so I wanted to tie that into the book as well. So every single savory recipe is actually nutritionally analyzed. So you can see which ones are high in fiber, high in protein, and which ones are, you know, the super affordable options. So I wanted to be able to make it really accessible for people to enjoy Italian food, but also to make it within their means.
0: Right, and also for health reasons, it's you're a nutritionist as well, so it's got that extra element in the book as well, yeah, because we all need to look after ourselves, so it has that information too.
1: Yeah, absolutely it does. And, you know, a lot of extra virgin olive oil and highlighting, you know, the benefits of a Mediterranean diet. So a lot of, you know, vegetarian or vegetable forward recipes in there as well, and little tweaks if you did want to make them completely vegetarian or plant-based as well. So there's lots of options.
0: Australia Overnight, Mel Leonello is here for our food segment on the program, author of Easy Italian Dinners and From My Little Kitchen, which you can find online, social media, From My Little Kitchen, and $39.99 for a paperback version of the book. I was a chubby little Italian boy, Mel. I had five of us all up, and they were all skinny, but I wasn't because I love pasta. So I'm thinking about your book with the different nutrition and things. So I'll need more protein and more that sort of not get the carbs into me. I'll need to go down that road.
1: Well, you can, but there's nothing wrong with pasta because, funnily enough, when we buy good quality pasta that's made with durum wheat, that type of wheat is actually higher in protein than standard wheat anyway. So if you can sort of have a look on the back of the pasta packet and just choose – just in the supermarket, you don't need to go anywhere special for it. Just choose one that has durum wheat. It has a higher proportion of protein in it. So you're already on the right track there. But you can definitely opt for some of the other recipes that have more legumes or chickpeas as the protein, or you could choose one of the dishes that have meat, chicken, seafood, and those sorts of things in it as well.
0: Can we give an example now, do you think, for listeners? I'm just sort of I don't know if I'm putting you on the spot or not, but what's today's recipe that we could talk about, focus on?
1: Oh my gosh. Okay. Well, what are we feeling like? I feel like it's really hitting soup weather in Melbourne at the moment.
0: Yeah, so
1: I'm absolutely loving.
0: Yeah, you're in Melbourne. This is a national show, but it's getting winter in all over the joint. Yes. Okay.
1: So I'm really loving the Tuscan Ribollita soup with Tuscan kale in there. So it's a beautiful vegetarian soup, very easy to put together, but it's really hearty. It's not one of these soups that you sort of eat and you're like, okay, well, where's the rest of dinner?
0: Yeah.
1: It's really substantial. It's got these beautiful golden crispy crunchy croutons that you actually ladle the soup over the top of so they become chewy within the soup itself. And it's got beautiful flavours from peeled tomatoes in there, and you've got some Tuscan kale. You could use silver beet if you don't have that. It's got some cannellini beans, and then all of your beautiful flavours coming from your aromatics, so garlic and onion. Add a little bit of chilli if you want to. I always do because I love the spice.
0: Yeah.
1: But it's just... It's really hitting the spot for me at the moment.
0: Yeah, it sounds awesome. Remember kale, people would say, oh, kale, but I'm actually starting to really like it now. It's got like a peppery sort of rough type, but, you know, you get the leafy salad stuff and you feel like it's just all flapping around. The kale's there and you're eating it and it's crunchy.
1: Yes, yeah. And I have to say I'm not the biggest fan of kale when it's raw or in a salad. That's my favourite because I find it a little bit woody sometimes.
0: Yeah.
1: So actually what
0: I'm enjoying
1: I've included...
0: it, the woodiness. I don't know why.
1: No, some people do. Some people
0: the
1: love
0: crunch.
1: It. And yeah, exactly. And I think it's a textural thing. So I've included a little tip in the book, you know, for ingredients like the Tuscan kale that do have that woodiness to them. You know, I've added a little tip where you can actually remove the stalk from it and just use the leaves, and then that will take away that element of it if you don't want it. But if you want to just use the whole vegetable, you can go for it. So there's, you know, there's something for everyone.
0: What are people doing wrong in the kitchen mostly? There's another question with that notice. I mean, just give it a go. Is it test and learn? Do you just sort of have a go, and if it's really bad, do you just throw it out, or you just sort of say, I don't know, you just say, oh, this is, you just call it something else, you know, just,
1: well,
0: yeah.
1: I think it depends. You know, I'm a big advocate for just getting into the kitchen and having a go, especially with easy recipes. And I, you know, because I do have that background in nutrition and public health, I wanted to make sure that even if you didn't have, you know, chef-like food skills in the kitchen, or you're not really sure what sauté means as opposed to just cook, I wanted you to be able to pick up my recipes and say, yes, okay, that seems manageable. And if you follow the recipe exactly as it is, you will have a at the end of it. So every single instruction in there not only tells you what to do, but it tells you for how long, and then it tells you what the food should be visibly looking like at the end of that sentence, so you know if you can move on to the next sentence. So I've tried to make it really, really fail-proof.
0: And it must be satisfying to get in there. You say fail-proof, you're following it, it's yours, you've made it, and then it's, you know, you could then go, you know, they say, you know, you follow the rules and then you can break some rules as you go and do your
1: yeah,
0: own special
1: absolutely.
0: Way. What are people, I guess they're messaging you and interacting on social media. Are they coming to you and saying, oh, I love this and thanks for that? Is there anything that's really hitting home that you're thinking, oh, you know, this recipe is really working well with people?
1: Yes, everybody is making the blonde bolognese at the moment, which is something I actually wasn't going to include in the book. And then I was like, you know what? I love it. So I'm just going to put it in there. It might not be the most favorite for everybody, but I think it's gorgeous. So let's add it in. And that has to be so far the number one remade recipe already.
0: Right. Blonde bolognese. What does that mean? No sauce.
1: So no tomatoes. So in Bologna, which is where bolognese sauce is from, so it's in the middle of the north part of Italy, that actually is the birthplace. And tomatoes were not one of the key ingredients traditionally, because Italians didn't get tomatoes until they came over from South America on the trade routes. Oh. So it's actually made with... you've got your mince, but then it's flavoured with things like pancetta and onion and fennel seeds. So it's a beautiful creamy sauce, but it doesn't have tomatoes in it. So that's your key difference there. And it's just really, really lovely.
0: Awesome. Good on you, Mel. Thank you. As I said earlier, we met at the festival. You're wonderfully there doing your presentations. Now, the book, so you're talking to many people about the book, and how's that all going, promoting this wonderful book? Going okay?
1: Yes, it is. It's been such a whirlwind, actually. This is my first day where I've actually just sat at home and not had to actually go and do either, you know, TV or a talk or a presentation or something. So it's going really good, and it's actually so lovely to meet people in real life and sort of talk to them about the food and what they love and what resonates with them and their family, or what they haven't tried yet and they're looking forward to it. So it's just been really, really nice. I feel very grateful.
0: I met your dad too. Did he tell you that I met your dad at the thing? Did he mention me? No.
1: Yes, he did straight away. He was like, here's Pat's card.
0: That's right. We want to get you on the radio. We've just done it. Awesome. Well done, Mel. Thank you so much. And for our listeners, Easy Italian Dinners, that's the book. It's Mel or Melanie Leonello, and social media is From My Little Kitchen to pick up that book and find out more about Mel. Thanks for being here in Australia overnight. Thank you.
1: Thanks, Pat.
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15: 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This is the weekend edition of Australia Overnight, and today, the 23rd of May, some famous birthdays today. Born on this day in London, England, was Dame Joan Collins. She turns 93 today, born on this day, 1933, the British actress. She's appeared in many minor movies since 1952, but her biggest career move came when she signed up to appear in the 80s American soapy, and it was, Ethan, Dynasty, was as Alexis Carrington. Dame Joan Collins was 93 today. I was going to test you there, Ethan, but I thought you were a bit young for Dynasty, but it was a massive show and she's a massive star. John Newcombe having a birthday today, born in Sydney, New South Wales on this day in 1944. That makes him 82 today. The Australian tennis player and coach. He was number one player in the world three times from 70, 71 and 73. He achieved three Wimbledon singles wins, two US singles titles and six men's doubles wins at Wimbledon with Tony Roche and Ken Fletcher and many other titles as well. John Newcombe, born in Sydney on this day, 1944, he's 82 today. Also having a birthday, the Australian golfer David Graham, born in Windsor, New South Wales on this day, 1946, he's 80 today. His wins include the Australian Open in 1977, the US PGA Championship in 79, and the US Open in 1981. David Graham is 80 today. Liz Hayes having a birthday too today, the Australian TV news reporter. After training in the print media, she joined Nine Network in 1981 as a news reporter, was the Today co-host from 1986 to 1996. Liz Hayes is having a birthday today. She's 70, born on this day in Taree, New South Wales. Drew Carey, the US comedian, was born on this day in Cleveland, Ohio, and 1958 was the year. Drew Carey is 68 today. Poppy King, the Australian entrepreneur, she built an internationally successful business through her range of lipsticks. You remember, don't you, Poppy King? She's still going strong, of course. 1972 was the year she was born. She's 54 today, born on this day in Melbourne, Victoria. Poppy King turns 54. Jewel, the US singer-songwriter, many great hits including You Were Meant For Me, Foolish Games, Intuition and Hands, and also Stand. Jewel is 52 today. And Gracie Otto, having a birthday too today, the Australian actress and director, Gracie Otto, born in Sydney on this day, 1987. Just a babe at 39 today, Gracie Otto. Some of the events on this day, Jimmy Page the lead guitarist of Led Zeppelin, was fined for smoking a cigarette in the toilet of an aeroplane that set the fire alarm off on this day in 1995. Yep, it's on my list. Jimmy Page set the fire alarm off. And also on this day, $2.75 million in 2006 was paid for by an anonymous bidder for the mobile number 666-6666. 1, 2, 3, 4, 5, 6, 7 sixes. It's creepy, isn't it? During a charity auction in Qatar, maybe not. 2006 was the year they paid $2.75 million for that mobile phone number. There you go, some famous birthdays and some events happening on this day, Saturday the 23rd of May, 2026.
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15: Okay, almost news time in Australia Overnight. And then we'll hear from Terry Barnes, the week that was in politics, talking about the rise of One Nation and also the revolt against the budget and more when we look at politics from the week with Terry Barnes just around the corner. Oh, this text has come through. Chopped kale fried with cherry tomatoes and mushrooms goes well with fried eggs. Oh, thank you for your text. That's after our food segment with Mel. Okay, news is coming and then we'll hear from Terry Barnes. Yeah.

0: in the store that understands what they sell, so you don't have to. The largest range of TVs on display at Harvey Norman Electrical Warrnambool.
1: Good morning, I'm Carolee Katsimbanis. The opposition claims Labor's budget is in tatters, amid speculation the federal government is considering changes in its tax plan. The government is planning to rein in capital gains and negative gearing concessions and impose a 30% tax on trusts. But it's understood some of the measures may be adjusted in the wake of a growing voter backlash. Liberal leader Angus Taylor says the government should never have made the changes in the first place.
2: When it comes to Labor's toxic taxes, the Prime Minister is scrambling for the exit because he has seen how badly thought through these proposals are, and he's starting to hear the impacts they will have. He didn't think about it beforehand. They hadn't done their homework.
1: However, the Greens say the federal government's tax changes are a step in the right direction but should go further. They are likely to help the government pass its CGT and negative gearing changes by the end of next month, but Greens Senator Nick McKim says the party's support can't be taken for granted.
3: We'll listen to the debate and then we'll work through our processes and we'll work through any discussions that we have across the political spectrum here. But we want to see this package fairer, and we want to see the balance of this package right.
1: Another group of so-called ISIS brides, 7 women and 14 children, have left a camp in Syria and are now believed to be travelling to Australia via Damascus. The federal opposition says they should be and could be prevented from entering Australia by the Albanese government. The Epstein sex scandal that's been engulfing the former Prince Andrew is moving closer to the royal family. Andrew Mountbatten-Windsor is now being investigated by police over potential sex crimes inside his former home, the Royal Lodge. Nine's Europe correspondent Hannah Sinclair says police need more help.
4: Detectives want to speak to a woman who claims that she was taken to the disgraced royal's mansion in Windsor for sexual purposes in 2010. They're also appealing for other potential survivors of Jeffrey Epstein to come forward.
1: Also making news, a replica of the first Qantas plane to fly in Australia will be displayed in Sydney when a long-awaited museum opens its doors. It'll be the centrepiece of an exhibition at the Parramatta Powerhouse focused on humanity's aviation journey. New South Wales Arts Minister John Graham hopes the display will inspire young Australians to get into STEM.
5: We're a country that needs more engineers. I hope some of those kids who come in the door, wherever they're from around the country, will look at this and develop a love of science and engineering. If you're a potential engineer, you'll need to get yourself here to Parramatta to see this exhibition.
1: And experts say invasive nests of fire ants found just days before Brisbane's Greek festival just south of the CBD at Musgrave Park are a timely warning to report any you see. More than 5,000 suspect ant reports have been made in Queensland in the past 12 months.
0: The Chery Tiggo 7 Super Hybrid. 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LMCT 11658.
1: In the AFL, Richmond beat Essendon by 17 points. Fremantle steamrolled St Kilda in the last quarter to win by 30 points. Now, Caleb Windsor returns to Melbourne's lineup for Sunday's clash against the Western Bulldogs, with Latrell Pickett making way. The Bulldogs making 5 changes, with veteran Adam Treloar among the inclusions for just his second game of the year. NRL, Canterbury Bulldogs snapped a 5-game losing streak, defeating the Storm 30-20 at a wet Accor Stadium. The Bulldogs were trailing 18-6 at halftime before fighting back for their 10-point win. And Super Rugby wins for the Brumbies and the Crusaders.
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14: Partly cloudy today, light winds becoming northeasterly, 15 to 20 k's. Sunday, cloudy, medium chance of showers, top of 18. Monday, partly cloudy, high chance of showers, top of 18. And Tuesday, partly cloudy, high chance of showers, top of 19. Heading for a top of 18 today for Warrnambool, Port Ferry, Mortlake and Terang.
0: Injured at work, on the road or in a public place? Speak to your local Arnold Thomas and Becker lawyer today.
14: Currently, it's 11 degrees.
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16: Australia Overnight, the week that was in politics with Terry Barnes. Hi there, Terry.
17: Good morning, Pat. How are you going?
16: Going well. One Nation polling during the week. They're going from strength to strength. And, Pauline Hanson seems to be on a bit of a roll, a bit of a rocky road along the way, a confrontation with the media that we can talk about as well. But what's going on with One Nation? Is this surge a real thing?
17: Well, certainly, I think post-budget, One Nation seems to be the beneficiary of it. For not the Liberal Party, not the National Party, but One Nation. And certainly there's a poll in the Australian Financial Review today that is basically showing that One Nation has hit the front in terms of voting intention, but also in terms of picking up seats. If the election was held today, it estimates that One Nation pick up 59 seats, and the Liberal Party would be wiped out in all but three states. National Party would be wiped out altogether, and that technically or feasibly, One Nation with those 59 seats, with the rump of the Liberals, I could get actually close to forming government, believe it or not. So whether that's going to be the result when the election's eventually called and held is another thing. I still personally think that this is a bubble and it will burst, but at the moment the surge is on.
16: So you're saying it's a bubble that'll burst, but of course they've got a lot to be confident about now, One Nation. Why is it happening now? Why is the Liberal Party falling away so quickly and this surge of One Nation?
17: Well, I think the shambolic performance of Liberals in the 2025 election campaign, like, you know, a year ago now, really highlighted the fact that when it came to it, the Liberals or the coalition had no real clear policy ideas of its own. It me-tooed a lot of what Labor put up. What it suggested, what it proposed was pretty ordinary. And really, I think since losing election 2022, the Liberal Party in particular has forgotten what it stands for. it's forgotten the basic values on which it was founded by Sir Robert Menzies, particularly in relation to smaller government, lower tax, greater personal choice and responsibility. But certainly One Nation, I think Pauline Hanson's been bleating about the same sort of issues for 30 years. But as they say, whatever you do say about her, she's been consistent, and she's particularly in terms of migration and immigration generally. But generally, I think in terms of just what she has been on about, it's now being vindicated by the state of the economy, by the state of housing affordability and housing access, and certainly by the surge in immigration that we've had since COVID.
16: So she knows her voter, and she's been consistent over that that time. You say that she's been vindicated with the current environment, and people tend to agree with her. So it seems like it just seems to be all heading in the right direction for One Nation.
17: Well, I don't know if she knows her voter as much as voters know her, and particularly disillusioned coalition voters who are absolutely jacked at the Liberal Party and the National Party and think, well, hold on. I mean, whatever you say about Pauline Hanson, she's been consistent. We know what she stands for. It's actually more or less what we stand for in, or believe in. And of course, people are now giving her a second look, a very serious second look. And if that bubble doesn't burst and those polls are right, I mean, One Nation could be within range of government at the next election. And if they do succeed, could have the chance of setting up a platform for the election after that if they don't win in 2028.
16: Interesting that you say that the people benefiting the most post-budget is One Nation, because there's that widespread revolt, especially when it comes to capital gains tax, and the memes, the AI memes, sending up Albanese during the week. I mean, he was targeting the younger voter. They're not so keen on some of the changes he's made. So let's talk about the unintended consequences of this budget.
17: Yes, well, where do we start? There seems so many. And yes, when I say that One Nation's beneficiary, they're not doing the hard yards. They're not doing the picking apart of the Labor budget. They're not putting alternative policies of their own really on the table. The one who's doing that is the Liberal leader, Angus Taylor, who in his budget reply actually, you know, as I think we all know now, put down some very, I think, very good ideas in relation to ending bracket creep in particular and getting the tax system sorted out in relation to personal income tax. So game on there, but he's not so far getting any bounce in the polls as a result of his, I think both his efforts in terms of holding the government to account, but also putting alternative policy down there. So Pauline Hanson is winning each which way. And of course, it's not just Liberal and National Party votes that she's hoovering up. It's also Labor Party votes, because if you look at the primary vote for Labor, it's down in the 20s, which is, in the olden days, that would have been absolutely unelectable. But now it could be enough to get a government majority in the House of Representatives. In terms of particularly the capital gains tax changes and the trust changes as well in terms of taxing trusts, there have been, unintentional consequences picked up or identified by a whole raft of interests who are not the usual suspects when it comes to the political attack on a budget. We're talking about investors, we're talking about entrepreneurs and startup people. We're talking about the youngsters who the millennials, Generation Zs, whose their investments across the board, not just in terms of housing where they said to aspire to, but if they're not going to get wealth through owning a house or property, they're going to get wealth through investments, for instance, and they're caught up with the capital gains tax changes. But if somebody carks it and has a testamentary trust in terms of effectively distributing the assets of a dead person through a trust, that would be taxed. So the coalition particularly has been characterising that, I think successfully, as a death tax. But the biggest criticism of the budget didn't come from the coalition or the conservative side of politics at all. It actually came from New South Wales Premier Chris Minns, who really sent a very clear message that he thought that bracket creep was the real challenge of our taxation time, and that the rate of personal income tax, particularly the top marginal rate of personal income tax, which is set at just $190,000, was too low. And as he pointed out, I think, during the week, that effectively it means that if you're on the top marginal rate, so Monday, Tuesday and half of Wednesday, you work for yourself, and the other half of Wednesday to Friday, you work for the government. And that's not exactly a way to, well, incentivise people to work hard and accumulate wealth, is it?
16: It's just so essential that this tax reform, as you mentioned, budget creep, tax bracket creep there. Why didn't the current government get in there and fix that? That's a real problem.
17: Saying that it costs too much. It can cost hundreds of billions of dollars over time. But the point about it is, it can be costly. It can be inflationary, as the Treasurer, Jim Chalmers, has been saying. But the other side of it is, if it's used to discipline government spending by reining in the willingness to write checks hither and thither all over the place, offer lots of free stuff worth billions, and certainly still spend on programs such as Medicare, such as the NDIS, such as defence, in a big and undisciplined way, if you basically have your sales trimmed by bracket creep removal, the tax indexation, that you're going to spend less, you're going to be more disciplined. I mean, you have to go back to the John Howard, Peter Costello days, I think, to see fiscal discipline from a government of either side of politics. And certainly, I think Angus Taylor has picked up on that. Chris Minns has backed Angus Taylor, though he didn't obviously put it that way. And certainly, I think the Prime Minister and the Treasurer look increasingly isolated, and particularly in terms of some of those changes around CGT and the trust. I mean, the speculation is whether they'll tweak what they put on the table with the budget to get it through Parliament starting from next Monday.
16: So you're saying the current government, if I heard correctly, aren't fixing bracket creep because if you leave it, they'll gather more tax because of it. No indexation.
17: Got it in one.
16: Okay,
17: yeah, got it in one.
16: That's a bit sneaky.
17: Well, sneaky, but both sides of politics have done it. I think if Peter Dutton had promised what Angus Taylor promised last week a year ago, the coalition could well have been in government now. But no. I think it's a bold throw of the dice by Angus Taylor, and of course he's really under the pump because he's got Labor on one side and One Nation on the other, and he had to do something to get the initiative back. But so far it hasn't showed up in the polls as a win for him.
16: We spoke about the projections in the budget being way too rosy and, in favour of the government, and the unemployment figures out this week already are out of line with those projections. Is that right, that they're sort of, Jim Chalmers is sort of guessing that it'll be at a certain level and inflation will come down and all these sort of magical ideas, which aren't going to happen, to make the budget look better, and already it's out of whack?
17: Well, it is, as far as the Treasurer and the Treasury go. In terms of Reserve Bank's forecasts and predictions and estimates, the 4.1% unemployment rate we got for last month is actually more in line with the RBA rather than the Treasury. So the question, I think, is that is the whole government, the whole budget based on pretty, so as you put it, rosy assumptions, particularly in relation to inflation, particularly in relation to unemployment and productivity. So my sense is that they have overcooked the pudding, they've over-egged it, and it's likely to, explode in their face.
16: And Mr Albanese, who likes to be everybody's friend, he has to now talk to the Greens and start to get it through the Senate. That's going to be a problem as well, because the Greens are never happy and they always want these sort of pie-in-the-sky ideas. How will he negotiate through that?
17: Well, actually, I don't think that's going to be so hard. I think the Greens are on the same page in relation to CGT, in relation to negative gearing, and certainly they would hate the idea of a trust of any sort and tax, you know, they would say it's taxing the rich. But I can see them wanting tweaks to what's being put on the table in the budget to get some wins for them on the way through. But I think it's important for the coalition especially to take the fight up to Labor, even though they know they're going to get voted down in both the House and the Senate, so they can actually send clear messages about what the government is doing and how wrong it is, but also spruik what they want to put on the table in relation particularly to tax reform and bracket creep.
16: 133-693 to join the conversation. And thank you, Terry. It's always a pleasure having you on. Thank you for your segment again, The Week That Was in Politics with Terry Barnes.
17: Thanks, Pat.
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16: And Peter in Chelsea, thanks for being patient there, Peter.
27: Oh, g'day. I just want to say, gee whiz, why wouldn't you not vote One Nation? I'm just sick of Labor and Liberal. They're just a joke. I mean, seriously, I'm a bit of a swinging voter. I mean, you've got Albanese and Liberal. Look, please don't cut me off. Let me have my say. But, you know, I mean, like, look at the migration, all the people that are coming in, and a lot of them are lovely people. They really are. And I worked for a blue-chip company. I've been working for over 30 years there, and I'm telling you, 85% of them will be from a third-world country. And most of them are lovely people, but when push comes to shove, I mean, like, you get cut out of all the OT and all that stuff, you know, and one of the blokes there... he wouldn't talk to me because America bombed Iran. I mean, what's that to do with me? You know, I mean, like.
16: Well, you don't have to be.
27: There are lovely people there, but yeah. Hang on. Why would you vote for Angus Taylor? He bought land in Sydney, $3 million. No. He bought land in Sydney. Then the Sydney government wanted the land back to build their airport, and it got valued at $3 million, and he got $13 million for it. How did that happen? He got pulled up in Parliament about it, and he wanted to jump the table and belt the Labor lady that went off at him.
16: Right. Well, there you go, Peter. Yes, the feeling towards One Nation, I think, is exactly that. People feel fed up with the major parties, and Pauline Hanson's had the consistent message over 20 years, and it's starting to really hit home. People know who Pauline Hanson is, of course, because she's been there and been consistent, and immigration is one of those issues that people are agreeing with. And sort of, so a variety of reasons, yeah, fed up with the major parties and various ideas which have been presented over the last 20 years have been vindicated, I guess, and people are moving towards the party. Now, the text line, 0477 693 693. Morning, Pat. Terry called you Tone. Did he? As in Tony? I don't think he did. Do you fully understand bracket creep, Pat? Well, as you make more money, you move into the next tax bracket. It needs to be adjusted. So you're paying more tax. So as you earn more, you creep into the next tax bracket. I'm not sure why you're asking me that. I don't know it inside out, but it's a pretty basic sort of concept that needs to be adjusted because people are losing money through bracket creep. You're creeping into the next tax bracket. The numbers have been there for a long time and it needs to be adjusted. What about Tony in Canberra? Hi, Tony.
1: Hi there, Pat. What are we doing up at this time in the morning? Oh, that's right. You get paid for it, don't you?
16: Well, yeah, I do. Do you?
1: Yeah.
16: Are you working?
1: No, I'm a pensioner, so I've got some free time, I guess. Look, a couple of points. Just regarding...

0: government. Now, there was a report, sort of rings bells from about 7 or 10 years ago, and there was an analysis of all Australian government budgets over, you know, a long time. And they found that the Howard Costello government was the highest spending Australian government up to that point. So I'd like Terry to sort of maybe next time to justify his claim that the Howard government showed serious fiscal discipline. They had the advantage of the mining boom at that stage, and they were reaping massive rewards from that. So yes, they could spend, undoubtedly. But obviously Terry's coming from a background in that government, so
1: perhaps. Yes, he did work for that government. But you just said it there, Tony, if you've got the money, you spend, you grow. Of course, governments are supposed to plan and spend and build infrastructure and, you know, create what we've got here. That's what they're there for. So if the mining revenue's coming through and you're being responsible with that money, that's the job of a government. If you're being irresponsible with the money, that you're doing the complete opposite. Pat, you only pay additional tax with the amount that's entered into the new tax bracket. Yeah, okay, fair enough then. But the upside is that you've had a pay rise. Someone's very positive there. Yeah, sure, you get a pay rise. But you might have heard Terry talk about the way the tax system's set up. You're working 3 days a week, or the point was made by Chris Minns, maybe, somebody. 3 days a week for the government. So Monday, Tuesday, half a Wednesday, you're giving that money away. Now, yes, we all need to contribute, sure. That's what we're sort of in a society where we support each other. But there are limits, aren't there? We need to create an incentive. And do you really want to be giving away 2.5 days a week to somebody else when it could be structured in a way where maybe just 2 days and you can keep the other half day? Brendan is here. G'day, Brendan.
2: Good morning, Pat. That previous bloke, it's better to spend money that you've earned, not spend money that you've gone out and borrowed at an incredibly high interest rates, like Jacinta and her mob have gone and done. I mean, we're already nearly $200 billion in debt and getting worse. And this budget last week was a perfect example of wealth distribution that the focus would be proud of, no?
1: Yeah, well, that's right. I mean, you've got to spend money when you've got it. And if you're sort of going into debt, I mean, that's an easy equation to work out because you need to pay it back. And you mentioned the Victorian government, which is, the interest is, it'll blow your mind. And it's a load that we'll have to carry for a long, long time. Thank you for your call. James Ward from drive.com.au will join us very soon and we'll talk about the various rules. We'll unpack the various rules when it comes to parking in a loading zone around the nation. And also, if you're looking for, so James Ward very soon, if you're looking for something fun to do this weekend, you're in luck, because Olympia Kratowski is the queen of the weekend. She has a list of fun things to do. We'll speak to Olympia after the 5 a.m. news. And also, she's got a very keen eye. Olympia's observation also on the way. And your calls, 133-693 with James Ward after this.
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7: And James is in Perth. Hi there, James.
8: Hi, Pat. You're going into a new segment, so I'll be very quick. Just wanted to say the analogy of working 2.5 days and for the government for 2 days, etc., is a whole lot of hogwash. We work 5 days, we earn our income, and as a result of earning our income, we're forced to pay a tax. We can't break it up into what days we work. What a load of crap. Sorry, Pat.
7: Well, it's just a way of giving an example of the amount of tax you're paying. I know we're not breaking up the days, but if you went to the end of the year and you made $120,000 and $60,000 of that has gone to tax, you can then sort of do the maths and say, well, that's actually 2.5 days a week that I worked for, that I gave away to. So I went to work, I got up and I worked all day, and the government has taken it and put it into their coffers. It's just a simple way of explaining the amount of tax you're paying. So it's not sort of to be taken literally, if you know what I mean. But if you...
8: Okay, they've been doing it for 100 years, Pat.
7: Doing what for 100 years?
8: We pay tax on our...
7: I'm not saying we shouldn't pay tax. Yeah, we've been doing it for 100 years, of course.
8: Sorry, and I'm going to be quick. I'm just saying, and I'm not being rude. No. I just can't see the analogy or the putting together the number of dollars we earn, the amount of tax we paid, and the number of days we pay. Cutting it down to number of days.
7: All right, fair
8: enough.
7: That's
8: all I have to say. Thanks very much, Pat.
7: Thank you, James. No worries. It's just a way of sort of highlighting. Sometimes you do things a bit in an abstract way, or a simple way to paint pictures in people's minds. The Howard Costello government paid off the $96 billion debt completely, which was left by the previous government after 4 years of the Albanese government. Have a look at the current debt, says this text. On Min's assertion, we'd all be paying a 50% tax rate. And if you want facts, don't refer to Terry, says that text. Time to speak to James Ward.

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4: Weekend edition of Australia Overnight. I'm Pat Panetta. Great to have your company. And in Perth, Laz is on the line. Hi there, Laz.
5: How you going, mate?
4: I'm going well, Laz. What's up? Tell me about your thoughts.
5: Oh, hey, look, it was interesting that what you were talking about. Now, I cottoned on to this thing about parking, right, quite a few years ago. Because, you know, when you're driving around and you're looking for a parking spot and you've got these loading bays and whatever, and there's always a ute or a car parked there and they've got these orange lights. You know those orange lights on top of the car?
4: Yeah, yep.
5: Okay. I thought, oh, there must be something to this. So I went down to Super Cheap Auto. This is quite a few years ago. And I bought one of these lights. It cost me about $30. And, mate, I could park anywhere. I get out of the car, put the orange light on the car, it's flashing, whatever, nobody touches me.
4: Right. Oh, okay, the orange. And what about if you got a few of those cones as well, those orange witches' hats?
5: Oh, well, don't give me ideas, Pat.
4: You got the flashing light, you got the witches' hats, you got the high-vis vest, you can go anywhere you want. Park on the moon.
5: Yeah, I know, mate. But look, this is
4: and a clipboard.
5: Secret, right? So don't share it with anybody.
4: No, it's just between you and me. And a clipboard as well. If you get all that, you'll never worry about parking ever again. Thank you, Laz. Leo in Adelaide. Hi, Leo.
6: Hello.
4: Hello, Leo.
6: Hi, is that you, Pat?
4: Yeah.
6: I like listening to you on Technimore, but I fell asleep this morning, and you had that scientist person come on. What's his name?
4: Dr. Carl.
6: Dr. Carl, is it?
4: Yeah, Dr. Carl.
6: I enjoy listening to him when he comes on, you know what I mean?
4: Oh, he's great.
6: And how you been keeping, Pat, all right?
4: Not too bad. The week has raced by, and I'm back in the studio. I've got Ethan in there too. Ethan's in the soundproof booth there, and Dennis O'Kane's in the newsroom, and anybody else in the building? Yeah, a few security guys downstairs. Yeah, we're going well.
6: Yeah. Pat, if you don't mind, Dr. Carl, how do you spell his name, if you don't mind?
4: Oh, Carl, so K-A-R-L. Oh, Krusinski.
6: Hang on.
4: Hang on. Before we go to the news. Yeah, so Carl, why do you want to find him online? It's not hard to find him. Just put Dr. Carl in.
6: Sorry, Pat. I'm just getting a piece of paper.
4: K?
6: Oh, I do believe it.
4: Just take your time there.
6: Sorry, Pat. What's his name? K?
4: K-A-R-L. That's Carl.
6: Hang on.
4: K-A-R. R for rabbit, then L for Larry. Carl.
6: Hang on. Sorry.
4: K-A-R-L.
6: Is that K-A-R?
4: K-A-R-L.
6: Got that.
4: So that's Carl. Now,
6: that's Carl.
4: I don't know how we're going to go with the surname. His surname is Krusinski. That's his surname. Do you want me to spell it for you? Oh, that's right. Just Dr. Carl. I mean, we've only got, you know, I've only got an hour left of the show.
6: That's all right. Thanks, pal. I forget.
4: Leo,
6: what it is nowadays.
4: Yeah, just get him online.
6: Can you hear me, Pat?
4: Yeah, you'll find him. Leo, can you say for me the news is coming up after the break?
6: You want me to chat to you after the news?
4: No, I want you to say the news is coming up after the break. You say that.
6: All right, then.
4: 1, 2, 3. Off you go, Leo.
6: Oh, sorry. What's your second name? Sorry.
4: Yeah, we'll tell you during the break. Here we go. Leo from Adelaide. Just sit right there. We'll get the details to you because the news is coming up after the break.
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4: Heading to news, is the celebrity crush back? Olympia Kwiatkowski will tell you more about that with Olympia's observation. And also, the What's On List, the fun things to do this weekend around the nation with Olympia Kwiatkowski after news. Welcome to the weekend with Olympia. He's on the way.

0: appointment.
1: Oh, wonderful. Good on you, Helen. Mm-hmm. There's always lots happening there, and Helen sort of gets on and spruiks that wonderful part of Victoria, so we appreciate
2: Neil.
1: That. Yeah.
2: Neil, absolutely putting Helen is absolutely putting Neil on the map. Should be the the mayor there, the unofficial unelected mayor, perhaps.
1: Yep.
2: But I think I need to get to Neil.
1: I think
2: and
1: you
2: check
1: do.
2: Out how good it is.
1: So I was going to say, because you're home today in Brisbane. You've been last time we spoke. Well, it was far north Queensland and Sydney, and
2: yes.
1: You never know. Neil might be your next destination.
2: There's been a lot of travel lately. Actually, I want to do a bit of a shout-out as well to my lovely friend Dave from Cannon Hill, who I listens to 4BC almost 24/7 and is a big fan of your show as well,
1: yes.
2: Pat, who after I went to Sydney and did my first ever speaker engagement, delivered to work a beautiful bunch of peonies for me, a beautiful, fresh, new in-season pink peonies.
1: They
2: were just
1: man.
2: So stunning, and sent me a beautiful congratulations card as well that said, congratulations on your successful presentation,
1: very
2: that
1: good.
2: The sky is your limit. So thank you, Dave. It was just so lovely. And I've actually just had the first, the client review. The client who booked me did a testimonial review, and I was just blown away reading it. So really looking forward to the future of doing more of that stuff.
1: Very nice.
2: Exciting.
1: There you go. That's like a testimonial. Yeah, that's okay. Yeah, good on you, Dave. I'm just waiting for my flowers from Dave. But yeah, he does text through often, and he's one of our valued listeners. Now, also, 133693 to sneak on. We've got a couple of calls there about Celebrity Crush, but Izzy Dye's come through to us, Olympia. Today, Saturday, the Hampton RSL. Izzy Dye presents Roy Orbison Meets the Beatles Show. It's a tribute show. Including a tribute to the Everly Brothers. So 7:30 p.m. tonight. If you Google Izzy Dye Hampton RSL, something to do tonight for our listeners on 3OW Melbourne. Now, Sue's in Queensland. Hi there, Sue.
3: Hi there. I've got a man crush and a lady crush. Man crush has always been George Clooney. And his wife is so elegant as well. But my female crush is Elizabeth Hurley. I'd love to look like her at her age. Well, I'm older than her, but still.
1: Yeah, yeah, she's very glamorous. That's right.
2: Very good one. Yeah,
1: I
2: love that.
1: And what about you, Sandy?
4: Oh, morning, guys. My celebrity crushes, and they have been for years, John Bon Jovi and Keith Urban. Oh, the voices. They look beautiful.
1: Yeah, that's right. John Bon
2: good
1: Jovi.
2: Good choice of the rockers, yeah.
1: Yeah. He's always been very cool, but... did I see a photo of him recently? He was a bit grey, Sandy, I noticed, John Bon Jovi.
2: Hey, nothing wrong with that, Pat.
1: Well, it's true, yeah. No, he's
2: nothing
1: still
2: wrong
1: cool.
2: with the grey. Look at George Clooney.
1: Yes, that's right, the salt and pepper.
2: We can't be saying negative things about men's hair.
1: No, that's right. Are you suggesting something about me? Oh, mine's going a bit grey too. Yeah, 100% right. good on you, Sandy. Thank you.
2: Thanks, Sandy.
1: Celebrity crushes, we should bring them back. Olympia, you enjoy your weekend. And thanks for your time. We love it. Welcome to the weekend every Saturday morning right here on this this program. We'll hear you on 4BC during the week as well.
2: You will. And whatever you're getting up to in this beautiful nation that we get to live in and get to call home, I hope you have a fantastic weekend, everyone. And I will catch you again next week.
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6: Mez is in Doncaster. Hi there, Mez.
7: Hi, how are you going?
6: I'm good, Mez.
7: That's good. Go D's on Sunday. I'm going there to make them win.
6: They're getting a bit of form into the D's now, aren't they? Finding their feet. Yeah, nice one.
7: I've been to the matches I've been to, they've all won when I've gone. So I'm going this Sunday, so watch out, Bulldogs.
6: That's right. You're the one. You're the just, if you're in the crowd, they'll win. They'll see you out there and say, there's Mez, we're gonna play harder.
7: That's it. Now, I've just got to say about the crushes.
6: Yes, celebrity crushes, yeah.
7: Yes, okay. Well, the love of my life was better looking than Jim Carrey.
6: The love of your life was better looking than Jim Carrey? Yeah. Yes. The comedian?
7: Yes.
6: Right, he'd make all those funny faces and things.
7: Yeah, he did all that stuff as well, and he had Personality Plus and his Irish background, so he was just the best.
6: Okay, nice one.
7: And
6: thank
7: then,
6: you,
7: and then I also had a guy who looked like George Clooney. I was with him for a bit too.
6: Yeah, right. So these are real people, though. Is that what you're saying?
7: They're real people. Yeah, they're real people, but they're probably better than the actual Hollywood stars. Jim Carrey anyway.
6: Okay. All right, well, good on you, Mez. Thank you. Celebrity crushes. Let's look at some weather for you around the nation. Saturday the 23rd of May in Broome, a sunny day and 31 degrees today. In Perth, sunny and 18 degrees. Right now sitting on 5 degrees. In Adelaide, partly cloudy and 21 for Adelaide. Right now it's 15. In Melbourne, mostly sunny and 19 degrees for Melbourne. Currently it's 9 degrees. Hobart, partly cloudy and 17. Hobart right now is 7. In Canberra, cloudy and 17 degrees for Canberra, right now sitting on 11 degrees. Wollongong, showers increasing in 20. Into Sydney, showers increasing in 22 degrees today, right now it's 15. Newcastle, showers in 21 degrees. In Brisbane, partly cloudy and 25 degrees. Currently in Brisbane, 17. In Townsville, sunny and 28 degrees. Cairns, partly cloudy and 27. Darwin, mostly sunny, 31 degrees. And Alice Springs, a shower or two and 21 degrees. And 133693, what do you need to shake off? 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What do you need to shake off? 133693. The prize is here thanks to Pestrol. We'll get a Pestrol prize. All callers go into the running. So, what's on your mind? What do you need to just get off your... Use this radio show to clear the air and get it off your chest. What do you need to shake off? Phone now to be in the running for the Pestrol prize. 133693.
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0: Now, on Australia Overnight, it's a Shake It Off Saturday with Pat Panetta. Call now. 133-693. 133-693. And tell us what you need to shake off.
2: That's right, it's as easy as that. What do you need to shake off on that number? 133-693. And everyone goes in the running for the prize thanks to Pestrol, the premium electric fly swatter. It gets mozzies, flies and midges. It's a zapper. It's bigger, it's stronger, it's better. And it's the electric bug swatter from Pestrol. Very handy to have. We'll send that to you for our winner. 133-693. They all go into the running. Ethan will pluck out a name and we'll find a winner before we go home in about 15 minutes or so. So what do you need to shake off? Might be something getting up your nose and annoying you. An event to share with us. Just what's on your mind. 133-693. Jim in West Footscray. Hi, Jim.
3: Good morning, Pat. I didn't think I'd even get to say good morning to you. What I'd like to shake off is I can't wait till the doctors reduce my medications, because every single show, including yours, well, I first heard your show, then I dozed off, and then the last time I woke up again. I woke up a few minutes before Arthur came off, dozed off again, and I thought, I'm not even going to get to say hello to Pat. What I'd like to doze off is the doctors. I want them to reduce my medication. There's even the earlier shows, and Dennis's show, Paul Harris with his movie, Nigel Williamson.
2: And you're falling asleep.
3: Even on the early one, even on Simon's show, who starts early. And sometimes I don't even know what happened.
2: Well, you're sure it's not me and Simon putting you to sleep, it's the medication. You better check on that, mate. If you need sleep, that's a good thing, but I would mention that to them and say, I'm nodding off all the time, is it okay? Check that out. You can phone us tomorrow too, Russell Setright, Health and Wellbeing, every Sunday. He's, as you know, pretty switched on with that sort of stuff, so you might want to give us a bell tomorrow, actually, too, Jim, and speak to Russell. He'll help you out. Glenn in Collingwood Park. Hi, Glenn.
4: How are you?
2: Good, Glenn.
4: I'd like to shake off that electric vehicles don't pay road tax, and it's not really practical, because if you look how much fuel excise is costing the government, billions just to halve the road tax, it shows how much we need it to fix the roads.
2: Well, I reckon it's only a matter of time. The more and more EVs they sell, and the petrol excise will then be reduced because it's using less petrol, so they will find a way to tax, and they're doing it in other countries, I'm pretty sure. So, yes, yeah. A road tax for electric vehicles. Yeah, another tax. I don't know about that, Glenn. But anyway, there you are. Denny's in North Fitzroy. Hi, Denny.
5: Hi, Pat. I went to the hairdresser's and I gave her a picture of how I wanted my hair, and she did nothing like it, and it's the worst haircut and hair colour that I've ever had, and now I've got to go to a different hairdresser's today to see if they can fix the work that the first one did.
2: Right. Did she even look at the picture?
5: She said she could do it, and she did it nothing like it. She cut it really short, and the picture was like shoulder length, right. and the colour is like orange.
2: Right, completely. Is this somebody you regularly go to?
5: I've been there before, but I'm never going back there again.
2: I wonder how common it is with the picture. I used to do a bit of that growing up. We did that. You'd sort of find something and say, this is what I want. Yeah. There you go, but it didn't work for you.
5: No,
2: you looked at the picture and didn't
5: like
2: even disregard it. Said, yeah,
5: no,
2: I can do that. Chuck the picture in the bin.
5: I look like Harpo Marx.
2: Oh, there we are, Denny. Anyway, you'll have to go, as you say, somewhere else now, and don't go there again, I guess. Josie. Hi, Josie.
6: Hi, how are you?
2: I'm good.
6: I just want to shake off the new Bluey coins that came out. Line up to go to the post office. You're allowed one per customer. Oh. And then you go online and people have got 10 or 20 that they're selling for triple, quadruple the price, just ripping people off.
2: Oh, no, that's not on. So how are they getting, if you can only buy, well, they're going back multiple times, are they, and buying these Bluey coins?
6: I don't know, because some of them seem to have them online the day before they actually come out.
2: There's ways, what do they do there? Because that's sort of not, because Australia Post wouldn't like that.
6: Because no,
2: people are selling it for a profit. They're going online and they're, well, I guess.
6: A big profit.
2: But then you could go to Australia Post. Why would you buy it online and pay a premium when you can just walk down to your post office and get it? That's what they
6: because
2: need to do.
6: Because you could get one per customer, which I got. But if you've got two or three grandchildren that you want to put them away for,
2: it
6: makes it very difficult. So I just don't know how these people online, you see, they've got the whole box, in, you know, for 10 in a box, and they're selling them, and like I said, three times the price.
2: Okay, well, maybe somebody can help us is Josie just going there and can only buy one, and then other people are getting boxes. What's on there? There's Bluey and his little cousin Zappy, and there's Dad Yappy. Is there all the different characters there?
6: Kids are. Yeah, they get a little silly. If you buy the $36 one, you get five coins, and then you've got to get the other two in your change to put in.
2: Right. Do you know their names? It's not Zappy and Yappy.
6: No, sorry, they're the grandkids, not me.
2: Yeah, they know. All right, good on you. Thank you, Josie. 133693, what do you need to shake off? What's on your mind this morning? Tell us all about it, and we'll give a prize out very, very soon.
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10: And Arthur's on the line in Thomastown. Hi there, Arthur.
11: Hey, big man. How you going, mate?
10: Going well, mate.
11: Good. You know what really, mate, I've been listening to you for ages. What really gets me is people who ring you up and Tony Mac and they want sympathy over the phone. Okay? Now, Jim is the biggest example. He's always ringing telling he's dying, my pupils, I can't remember. He's been on every 2 hours. Yeah. Nothing wrong with him. Yeah. Him and his brother. Yeah. Attention-seeking.
10: Arthur, I've got a bit of a rule on the program that, you know, you can talk to me, but don't talk about other callers. I don't reckon that's the way to go. Talk to me.
11: How many times I've heard him?
10: Yeah,
11: I've heard
10: him six times
11: in the last 8 hours.
10: And he picks up the phone, he rings me, and I talk to him like I talk to you. That's what we do here, and, you know, it's completely fine. What about you? What about you and your thing? You're focusing on other people. Well, your life, your day, you phoned up to talk to me about, you know, what you're thinking.
11: I never talked to you. I always write to you. You know what I mean? I wouldn't waste your time because people with genuine things call you, yeah, which I find interesting. Not this retard over there pretends to be sick all the time. He's not sick.
10: Well, you're not wasting my time, mate. You can pick up the phone and phone me any time because it's what we do here. So whether it's you or other callers, we invite you to call and contribute to the program. Now, let's look at some papers here. The Sydney Morning Herald, an exclusive on the front page from Nick McKenzie. Headline, Judge faces inquiry over Chinese Navy Grange deal. A federal court judge is under investigation after a secret police task force probed an unorthodox business deal involving his socialite ex-wife and a deal to sell Penfolds Grange to Chinese naval officers. Federal Circuit and Family Court Chief Justice William Alistair Green last month commissioned an investigation into allegations about Alexander Sandy Street, a Sydney-based judge, reservist Navy commander, and one of Australia's most famous legal and establishment families. There you go. So that's featured as an exclusive on the front of the Sydney Morning Herald this morning. When you pick up the paper, that'll be there. The Herald Sun also front page. Scott Pendlebury's milestone at the AFL, his record 433rd game. Yes, that's the big record for Scott Pendlebury and featured on the front page. What a wonderful champion he is too with Collingwood. And also another story, budget bust-up on the front page of the Herald Sun and also the Saturday Tally in Sydney, same story. Multiple Labor MPs have publicly conceded the Albanese government's tax hit on small businesses needs to be wound back as business leaders intensify attacks on Prime Minister Albanese and the Treasurer's inexperience. Front page of the Herald Sun and the Saturday Telegraph. All right, and we should give our winner there. Ethan has chosen. He's done the little barrel draw, and this is for the Pestrol Prize with the Shake It Off segment, and it was Denny with the hairdresser disaster. Yeah? Denny, give Ethan a call on 133 693, and that Pestrol prize, the fly swatter, the bug stronger, bigger, better zapper, is yours, Denny. So phone now, 133 693.
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4: Almost time for the news. Some weather for you today. Saturday the 23rd of May in Perth, a sunny day with a top of 18 degrees. It's 4.5 degrees right now in Perth. Adelaide, partly cloudy and 21, 15 degrees currently. Mostly sunny for Melbourne today with a max of 19. Melbourne right now is 9 degrees. Partly cloudy and 17 for Hobart. Hobart right now 7 degrees. In Canberra, a cloudy day and 17. As a top right now, it's 12. In Sydney, showers increasing 22 degrees, currently 15. Newcastle, showers and 21. Brisbane, partly cloudy, 25 degrees for Brisbane. Right now, it's mild 17 degrees. Townsville, sunny and 28. Cairns, partly cloudy, 27. And Alice Springs, a shower or two and 21 degrees. Now, that's the Saturday morning edition of Australia Overnight, so thanks for listening. Thank you to Ethan in the soundproof booth, pressing all the buttons and putting us to air across the nation and doing a wonderful job. 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
5: It's always working with you, Pat. 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
5: It's a hard one. 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
4: We spoke to a special chef and James Ward, parking in loading zones. 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I'm back tomorrow, so have a great day. And remember, as we go, no regrets. Bye. No.

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1: Nine degrees in Melbourne, mostly sunny today, top of 19 at 6 o'clock. Good morning, I'm Dennis O'Kane. A third teen arsonist behind the firebombing of an alcohol storage factory in Melbourne is back on the streets this morning on bail. The release of a 15 and 16-year-old during the week sparked outrage after the pair pleaded guilty. The latest to roam free, a 17-year-old. One of Melbourne's top legal eagles says he's been left shocked by a gag order blocking the publication of a high-level government corruption report involving former Premier Daniel Andrews. It means for the time being the case will go ahead behind closed doors. For top lawyer Justin Quill, it's a first.
2: There's very few cases that have been this secret and this secretive. I usually know who the parties are. I was standing next to two barristers making submissions and I didn't know who they were acting for. That's a first for me.
1: A federal court judge remains under investigations regarding alleged conflicts of interest with his judicial obligations. Carolee Katsimbanis.
3: A secret police task force is now probing the alleged business deal involving a judge, his socialite ex-wife and her freight company to sell Penfolds Grange to Chinese naval officers. SMH The Age has uncovered how nearly a decade ago, a multi-agency police task force secretly scrutinised Sydney-based Judge Alexander Street, who also happened to be a reservist Navy commander. Australian Federal Police also never advised the then Attorney General George Brandis about the police concerns, meaning the scandal remained buried. Carolee Katsimbanis reporting.
1: A 46-year-old man has been arrested after a palm tree was set on fire in St Kilda. Flames began shooting from the tree on busy Ackland Street at around 6:30 last night. The country's peak psychiatry body has launched new training to help address youth mental health issues. Government data shows teenagers aged 12 to 17 are the highest users of specialised community mental health services. The body's president, Dr. Asa Toma, says psychiatrists can now dedicate their careers to helping young people.
4: Over the course of the last couple of decades, really, there's been an increasing awareness of what a critical period of development the youth period is.
1: In finance, the Dow Jones trading up 312 points, one Australian dollar buying, 71 US cents.
0: The Chery Tiggo 7 Super Hybrid. You'll love it as much as we do. 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
1: Carnage at Dreamtime at the G with three players sent to hospital last night. Essendon, the worst hit, with skipper Andy McGrath and Archie May among the injured. McGrath, a broken jaw, and May, suspected broken ribs. Richmond's key forward stocks also hit hard. Bombers coach Brad Scott making it very clear it was hard to take positives out of the 18-point loss.
5: Now we're in a situation that we don't want to be in and we've got to keep fighting, but it's given the circumstances, the players fought to the end and gave themselves a chance to win and fell just short.
1: 10 straight wins for the Dockers, overpowering the Saints with a 6-goal burst in the final quarter to win last night by 30 points. Melbourne Stormers failed to make it 3 wins in a row, going down to Canterbury in the NRL. Is Andrew Lucas.
6: The Bulldogs have snapped a 5-game losing streak, defeating the Storm 30-20 at a wet Accor Stadium. Trailing 18-6 at halftime in front of over 14,000 fans, Matt Burden inspired a huge fight back from the Bulldogs. The home side tied it up at 20-all before Jethro Rinakama and Jacob Carras crossed late to seal a memorable win. The Bulldogs did lose Jacob Preston to a broken arm. Andrew Lucas at Accor Stadium.
1: That's the latest news in sport.
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17: Partly cloudy today, light winds becoming northeasterly, 15 to 20 k's. Sunday, cloudy, medium chance of showers, top 18. Monday, partly cloudy, high chance of showers, top 18. And Tuesday, partly cloudy, high chance of showers, top 19. Heading for a top of 18 today for Warrnambool, Port Ferry, Mortlake and Terang.
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17: Currently, it's 11 degrees.
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20: 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Redmond, my old mate, good morning.
21: Good morning, Patrick. Good morning to everyone listening. And first of all, this is nearly unheard of, this, what I'm about to say, Patrick.
20: Oh, boy. Go on.
21: I'm apologising. Write it down. Take a photo, whatever you want to do.
20: Yes.
21: I'm apologising because...
20: I'm shocked.
21: The last few weeks I've been trying to help everyone out there catch more some fish. Of these... No, we're going species. We're getting pretty specific. Barrel bluefin tuna. Yep. They have been prolific, and we're not talking too much about them today other than what I'm talking about right now because it's very relevant to my apology.
20: If you want to engage in sort of how to catch these fish...
21: Don't listen to it. Because I'm apologising because I was so wrong on the gear that you need to use. And what I mean by that, I've tried to give you the sort of prices on Tiagras, on 50 wides, using the best possible gear that you could use. You need everything on your side to catch these fish.
20: Yes.
21: Well, I've been proven an absolute idiot because I'm going to read a post to you. And apologies about how long it is, but this is very relevant. Portland Complete Angler weighed a beautiful fish in during the week of 91 kilo. So I classify that as a barrel. Anything over 80 kilo, in my opinion, is a barrel. Everyone's got their own opinion. So Portland Complete Angler, kind enough to go down and weigh your fish. So this is what they've written. So Glenn's story for today started with a trip to the shop where he said to me he wanted to try for a barrel, having never tried even for a tuna before. He wanted two lures, and we thought we would give him the best. That would give him the best chance. So I armed him with a Halco, a Blue Fluoro, and a McClure Baja Jet Bullet in ink squid. When he got behind the rock, which is just out wide of, not too far from Portland Ram itself, in his 4.34 tinny, he thought he'd have a quick bottom bounce until he saw some bird action. And on one of his first drops, he caught a slimy mackerel, which he put on the hook, attached to the skirt. So you're listening to what I said there?
20: Yes.
21: So this skirted lure normally gets trolled behind your boat, but no, he's left the hook on with the skirt. He's then dropped it into the water.
20: With the slimy.
21: With the slimy.
20: Yep.
21: Attached to a 10-kilo... Jarvis Walker rod from the 90s that he had found at a garage sale, and the ever reliable Pen 950, basically a spin fisher from about 20-something years ago. He dropped the slimy over the skide with the skirt attached, and 10 minutes later found himself hooked up and landed a 2-hour and 15-minute battle in a bent gaff and a 91 kilo barrel safely in the bottom of the boat. Not bad for his first tussle with a tuna. Well done, mate. I am just showing you the lure in his face, and I do apologise.
20: You are kidding me.
21: And he's gone out, and you have a look at that spin gear that he's landed on, Patrick. This is no more than a snapper rod in itself with a 950 spin fisher.
20: It genuinely is
21: a good surf rod, basically, and a surf reel.
20: It looks like it is out of a garage sale.
21: Yes, it's the rod 90-90, like it's...
20: That is the most extraordinary capture of the year.
21: And I apologise for reading all that, but I thought it was very relevant to my apology at the start.
20: Mate, that's unbelievable.
21: And all the comments are just basically saying, we're doing it all wrong. We're doing it all wrong. How much money have we spent? And this bloke's just gone out there and just gone, stuff you all.
20: He spent 20 bucks.
21: Literally gone in and just... Does it say where the barrel fishing is at the moment, or does it say that we overcomplicate things? You make the choice.
20: His whole setup, boat included, is easily cheaper than the majority of boats
21: with
20: the fishing gear that they're taking down at the moment. I don't think that would be unreasonable. Yes. Just the fishing gear.
21: Yes.
20: I reckon most boats would be rolling with 10 to 15 grand worth of fishing gear.
21: Minimal. Yes.
20: Conservatively. That boat and all the gear, I reckon's under 15, like well under 15.
21: Yep.
20: That is extraordinary.
21: So I hadn't shown you that yet.
20: That's made me day.
21: So that's a good one, isn't it?
20: That's a cracker.
21: So apologies to everyone that I've recommended spending $900 on a Tiagra and a nice 24-kilo outfit, even though I've tried to make it as cheap as possible. Facts are facts. I lied to you. Go buy a 950 spin fisher. Find a rod from a garage sale.
20: James Walker.
21: Chuck a slimy mackerel with a weighted bullet head lure attached to it and just throw it in the water.
20: That is one of the more extraordinary captures I've ever heard.
21: Have
20: you got anything when it comes to you?
21: Nothing happens to me, Patrick, like that. I caught a harpooner on a lure once, trawling for tuna on the shelf. They're normally caught 400 metres deep, and that's about as exciting as I get.
20: Hey, can we head to the west? Because this is bloody tragic. A 38-year-old husband and father and fisherman, spearfisher, Steve Manaboni, he was killed during the week by a great white shark spearfishing near Rottnest Island. You and I have both been to Rotto. Beautiful part of the world.
21: You have. I actually haven't.
20: Haven't you been there?
21: No, I want to. Can you take me?
20: An incredible part of the world. So, attacked and killed by a great white shark. I wonder if this...
21: Was it a great white in the end?
20: Well, yeah, they said it.
21: Okay.
20: Well, their assumption is that it is a great white shark.
21: Yeah, pretty good idea.
20: Yep. But it sort of reintroduces the discussion around shark culling. And that conversation, like great white sharks were put on the endangered species register in 1999, carrying carcharias for those playing at home.
21: Spearing it wasn't born earlier.
20: the conversation now links back, given just the sheer explosion in numbers, would you support a shark culling program again? It's done in certain parts of
21: Not for the reason. If that was the reason, going off the back of someone spearfishing and getting eaten by a shark, that it wouldn't be for that reason. No. My theory is you've put yourself in the ocean like that, spearfishing fish in their habitat, creating, and like I said, I feel for the whole family.
20: Totally.
21: I am one of those people. I do that. So don't think that I'm having to dig at him in the slightest. I'm 100% not. I'm all for it. But you put yourself in the situation, and unfortunately that's the reality of it. Like it can happen. But if you were to say up the top end of Australia, even parts of WA, like you just said, and I've been fortunate enough to fish right up the whole top end, et cetera, from Queensland right all up the top to Dundee right through to Exmouth.
20: Yep.
21: Those sharks, the whalers and the bull sharks and along those lines are next level problems.
20: Yeah, they are.
21: They're actually causing more dramas than anything else. So is that unlucky that a great white has knocked him? Maybe, but like, I don't think that is a fact to put something on to go out there and kill that great white. That's an individual shark just out there doing its thing. It's not a pack of 10,000 bull sharks.
20: Yeah, and it's not.
21: Does that make sense? What I'm trying to say.
20: No, it does, and it doesn't. I don't think it brings the family any joy because
2: have already lost their father and husband.
21: Yeah, that's
2: because,
21: right.
2: You know, doing something you love, but that doesn't, I don't think that brings any solace. Wait,
21: as someone that is in the water a lot, and you're in the water quite a bit too, if something happens to you, it's easy to say now because it hasn't happened to us, but I think I just got to move on, get back in and accept it. Like if you were to get bit and lose a limb or something, that's easy for you and I to say. And I've watched documentaries of this all over the years, and a lot of people that get back in the water don't want those shark killed. Like they don't want.
2: No, most of them are like that.
21: Most of the majority.
2: Yeah. Your week in fishing. We've spoken a lot about barrels, and you've caught a lot. For those that aren't interested in heading offshore, spending big hours on the water, what are you attacking at the moment?
21: And we've got a talk actually coming up. I actually haven't spoke about it at Melbourne Marine Centre. If you head to my socials and Salt Guide, you'll find it in a post. Book your spot. And we're actually talking about this time of the year, fishing options. And it's going to be at Melbourne Marine Centre.
2: Yep.
21: On the 7th of June, I think it is. And we're going to be talking, Gwayne Blake and myself. He's going to be covering the offshore gummies. And that's one species that you want to be targeting, offshore gummies. And also your King George whiting and your calamari. It's your prime time of the year when everything else is a bit ordinary. Yep. It's really good fishing in that aspect. So they're really good options to do. And I had a good week. The whiting went really good for me. Calamari went good. And obviously got a couple more big fish, which we're not going to harp on about. But
2: is that based off, so you base that off tides?
21: Everything's off tides, yeah. Yep. So just purely what the tides are doing,
2: yep,
21: which will result in the fishing that I do.
2: But it means you don't have to spend 6-7 hours in the water chasing. Even though they're fishing well, there are still no guarantees with bluefin.
21: No, well, with the bluefin, we down at Polo Bay where it's fishing extremely well and we landed some really good fish there. But you go back to the whiting, right? So we're using the bluefin, you're using 100 litres of fuel, give or take. More sometimes. The other day I did 200 something litres trying to find them. I didn't find them off home. Mm. But lures, everything else, it adds up. But your whiting, they eat better than bluefin. I don't care what anyone says. They eat 10 times better. You get a whole feed of them. So you don't have to fish. If you're struck for time, you don't have to fish all the time. You can put some in the freezer, cryovac. They last ages, where tuna, in my opinion, doesn't. So your tuna, your calamari, and of course your gummy shark, all that is 10 out of 10 food source to eat, and they're all fun to catch. Gummies, yes, pull hard. They give you that buzz of the line screaming off. Everyone loves a squid, and the whiting, if you get on a hot whiting bite with your family and your friends, it's not much better. It's a really good time to go fishing for these species, and it can save you a hell of a dollar. So there's plenty happening this time of the year, and it is cold, but just time your tides during the day. That's all I've been doing. Like, I didn't go out till, I think, 10:30 the other day, and the sun was up. It wasn't hot by all means, but it wasn't cold. And
2: the water doesn't feel like it's hit.
21: It was
2: rock bottom.
21: It's 15.5 degrees in the ocean. I'm just checking a screenshot of the barrel fishing that I've done during the week to give you. Oh, there you go, Patrick. 15.6 the water temp.
2: What do we get down to? We'll get down to sort of 12, 13 degrees.
21: The ocean will hold about that, and that's why the bottom end of Port Phillip Bay tends to fish a lot better than the rest of the bay. Because what happens at the top end of the bay is that stagnant colder water with less tide. So similar to Western Port, where it gets hotter quicker, but it also holds its coldness a lot more as well. So it gets cold quicker and holds the cold in the water a lot longer. Where you come down the bottom end of the bay, we've transitioned now where the bay is now colder than starting to go colder than the ocean. We're in that transition as we speak. So if we're fishing the bottom part of the bay, we get that warmer water, which isn't quite warm, pushing through into the bottom end of the bay, which those whiting will feed much better, yes, in those temperatures than what they will up the top, up further in the bay, because they get that tidal water that pushes in that slightly warmer. And yeah, the bay will get to 12.5-13 degrees. It'll get nice and cold, like 2 or 3 degrees less than the ocean. So the ocean, you could get a current that comes past at 16.5, 14.5, just depends what water comes in. If it turns over, if it goes green, etc., it can change quickly. But we're going to average around 15 to 15.5 degrees in the ocean, and of course in the bay we're going to start dropping significantly now into the 13s.
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11: We actually have a listener out there, Patrick.
10: We have a listener, which is bloody great to see, who's been smashing the Kings at Monty, mate.
11: I've been in the report whip around for a bit, and when we get a photo sent through and just a esky full of quality kingfish, it doesn't get much better.
10: Well done, Jace Sheehan. Some absolute donkeys.
11: Crackers.
10: Kingfish. He's had a ripping day out on the water.
11: And the good news,
10: we would play the audio, Jace, but you finished with some profanities. You're rather happy with your work, but well done, mate.
11: And we do love that. Monty. We're all for that.
10: fishing off Monty, which was awesome to see.
11: Yeah, it is great. And if you want to push out a little bit further out there, the yellowfin have started to show their face along the southeast coast of New South Wales. So you just got to follow the current. Doesn't mean it's going to be off Burmy, Eden, or doesn't mean it's going to be even higher of Jervis, for example. Follow the current, and of course, you'll potentially give yourself your best chance of catching a yellowfin tuna.
10: What about billfish at the moment along that eastern seaboard?
11: I seen someone posted a photo, said last one for the season. So whether that means that's the last one on the coast or he was just done for the day, but done for the season. But there was definitely one caught. But no, we're going to filter out the Marlin reports. They won't be there anymore due to the fish following the AC and leaving our beautiful waters of New South Wales. But
10: so if you want to chase billfish, then
11: Push up higher.
10: Yeah, I was going to say your best opportunity, really, if you're not from the north, is we're flying into Cairns and then fishing out of, you know, some of the big charter boat operators up there for your best chance of scoring a big fish.
11: Even like places like Exmouth, there's So there's so many different places of different billfish in this country. Like, you got sailfish.
0: Yeah, mate, we're on New South Wales.
11: That's but you're out of New South Wales. They're done. Like, you're going up higher.
0: And next on the report's Queensland. So, if you want to chase billfish and you want some warm weather.
11: Push up to the Goldie. You might find some up there. Push up a bit further to Cairns. I think the big ones start soon. The big black marlin, the 1,000-pounders that I have absolutely no interest in. Do you have any interest in it?
10: Zero.
11: Yeah, it's not for me. By all means, like the fishermen that do it, it's unbelievable what they do. But
0: no, I like the idea of being in good weather on a 60-foot Riviera, but I'm not a massive... With a nice Penfolds, little cheese platter for lunch. But I'm not massively, keen on winching in a fish that's 1,000 pounds.
11: I need to do it once, though, to make my opinion on it properly. We need to do it
0: we
11: once.
0: We need to do
11: that's
0: it
11: That's right. We need to do it once. We need to do it because we could literally say...
0: We could be knocking
11: something
0: that we
11: love. We didn't do anything. All we did was just watching 1,000-pound fish jump out of the water.
0: And we had a great time.
11: Exactly.
0: So we can't knock it.
11: Couple of hearts.
0: Queensland, Kobe from the Maroochydore fad, a fishing well. And there was a big rainbow cod caught out of Escape Charters. That was a big fish.
11: It was huge, which is that whole area now. You're going to see really good fishing up there. So if you do want to fish out of the Queensland region, jump on the charters up there or tow the boat up or launch it yourself if you live there. And the fishing will be really, really good this time of the year. You start to get a bit more settled weather. Northern Territory, Petrarca.
0: Yes, the Melbourne boys, they... Well, not the Melbourne boys.
11: I was just about to say, you're going a bit early there.
0: I've got a bit late.
11: That's the wrong team, Patrick.
0: So
11: it's for the Suns now, if you didn't know
0: that. The Gold Coast Suns.
11: Jeez, you show some interest.
0: The Gold Coast Suns, because they played, I think it was back-to-back games in the NT, they stay up there. And generally, if AFL players fish out of Darwin, they fish out of Why Not Fishing Charters. And they did bloody well, mate. That
11: Jew
0: fish was an absolute... Why not? That Jew was an absolute cracker.
11: And plenty Red Emperor out wide of Darwin too. And they were really, really big fish.
0: West Australia.

0: Curry, mate. Spanish mackerel.
1: Huge Spanish mackerel caught land base, which is great to see. And then, of course, the Red Emperor from Shark Bay have been unbelievable. They've been massive, big, and lots of them, and it's only the start of the season.
2: Exmouth, there's been some really good calamari being caught. That is the best of the West. 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SA.
1: Gummy sharks from Marion Bay have been very, very good. We love a gummy shark this time of the year.
0: And you absolutely.
1: It's very, very good fish on the reefs. So if you are fishing anywhere there's reef structure in South Australia, Victoria, around that 30 to 50 metres, find a bit of reef, drop down the wrasse, etc., that live on it, size 7-0, 8-0 hook, you're going to catch gummy sharks this time of the year. Really good size snapper out of Victor. Don't know if the guy was allowed to catch it, but I seen him holding up with a gaff through his gill. I don't know if that's part of it. I'm going to go with he's allowed. So we'll go with it. No names mentioned.
0: It's less controversial.
1: But they were fit. Definitely. So we'll go with that. And it was a beautiful fish around that 5 kilo mark. So hopefully he was allowed to catch him there.
2: Tasmania, more swords coming in at the 200 plus kilo mark, which we love hearing out of that Eagle Hawk Neck region.
1: Barrel tuna too.
2: Atomic Hards, Jerk Minnow, working bloody well as well, Redmond, on the brim to nearly 50 centimetres in the Derwent, which is sensational, and that kicks off our Victorian report.
1: It does. Be quiet in Mallacoota during the week. Didn't see much from Matty Kassar.
2: Well,
1: don't have a lot to report there.
2: As we keep, you keep talking about that at some stage, the...
1: Oh, you reckon he's had a dodge week where he hasn't caught fish?
2: Well, no, I'm not saying that.
1: I actually should message him.
2: The EAC slowly starting to
1: go the other way.
2: Well, just shift its trajectory.
1: Yep. And so I don't know what happened in Mallacoota, but lakes, there were some more swords caught in that calm weather. So heaps of swords. And again, the snapper pinkies were really, really good in close. Western Port, as Gwayne says, is absolutely crap right now. But there was some whiting caught down the bottom end. So the tides kicked in and the whiting actually went a fair bit better than what they had been, which is really, really good to see.
2: So if you're going to fish Western Port, that's what you put your energy into?
1: 100%. I don't know what the place is called. Follow Gwayne's report. He will put you on those fish, I promise you. But bottom end of Western Port, he's fishing very, very good. Port Phillip, I had no dramas on the whiting calamari during the week. Gummies offshore and, of course, big barrel bluefin tuna offshore. And outside of Western Port too, Flinders out the back of that. Gwayne got some beautiful schoolies during the weekend and gummies as well. Port Ferry, salty dog fishing charters, they were into the barrels again. Portland, every charter was into the barrels there, and every other boat. Yeah. One bloke caught it on a 950 spin fisher if you've just joined in with a 90s rod.
2: That is the whip around. Love boating but hate hassles. Discover boat storage and valet launching at Yeringa Harbour, Western Port Bay.
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6: Time for Ford's next adventure. 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You're taking us to Bermagui today, Aaron.
7: Why driving the F-150 today?
6: One of the homes of game fishing in Australia, one of the best places to fish,
7: yep,
6: because of its proximity to the continental shelf. You go to Bermagui, you don't have to spend 150 Ks driving up and down. You can hit that shelf reasonably quickly. So if we're commuting from Melbourne, how long is it taking us to get there, mate?
7: I reckon it's going to take you about 8 hours.
6: And that's towing?
7: That's towing.
6: Yep.
7: It takes me 10 from Ocean Grove.
6: Yep.
7: So I'm going to go knock off 2, 8 hours. So,
6: and where do you stay when you go there?
7: We stay basically wherever we can get accommodation. So a lot of Airbnbs is a great option. No, what I mean by that is like there's Airbnb.
6: Because it's like, well, obviously.
7: No, wherever we can get it sometimes, it's really hard.
6: Because so, you generally go last minute because it's like,
7: yes,
6: bang, the fishing's
7: and
6: on.
7: And when it's on,
6: roll.
7: And that's what I mean, wherever you can get accommodation. Like, yep, it's sometimes you're ringing on the way and you can't get accommodation. Like, it's, yep, really hard. And you'll be out Wallaga Lake, you'll be out a bit further. But if you're going for a trip and it's a planned trip, Airbnb, you book in early, you get your Airbnb with your mates, you split it and it goes cheap. Best way to do it. But if you're on the fly and you're on the run, just like we are a lot of the time, just you got to ring and hope, because it can, yep, be very hard. Because like you said before, it's a destination place that everyone wants to fish because of that short travel to the continental shelf that gives you some of the best fishing that the country has to offer.
6: What about in terms of, you spoke about it being difficult sometimes to get accommodation when there is that fishing influx. What about the boat ramp traffic? Is it a long time to launch? Like, if it loads up,
7: yep,
6: how long does it take to get in the water?
7: Everyone seems to spread themselves out really, really well there. And it just, like, you rock up and there'll be 200 cars in the car park, but you always seem to only wait 15 minutes max, like 20 minutes.
6: It's not
7: crazy.
6: There's
7: three ramps there, and a lot of the time people chasing marlin have half an idea of how to launch a boat. So you're not at Queenscliff on a Saturday in the middle of school holidays with your,
6: these guys,
7: yeah, with your, yep, standard boat, go, your average boat going out there. These, most of the guys have a fair idea. Well, they think they've got a fair idea what they're doing, a lot of them, but they,
6: gear looks good.
7: It does look good and it does move really, really well. But like you said, it's a pretty cruisy drive. You can go, depending Melbourne way, you can come through the top of the Hume and come down, or you can head along the coastway, which usually puts me, because I get the ferry across and come down sort of the east side towards Mallacoota or Victoria, rather than going around the top. But both ways, the Hume is probably a nicer, a flatter drive, but I reckon the coast drive, you can't really beat a coastal drive.
6: Favourite place to eat there?
7: Oh, the Permy Pub. Love it.
6: It was a loaded question.
7: I don't think there's anyone that doesn't go there. They've got everything on offer there, and everyone's super friendly. Fishing talk happens on the balcony out the front there, right through to the thing, and they've got a great playroom for adults and out the back there too that I can't talk about. So it's a great place to go if you're a fisherman, let's put it that way.
6: Bermagui, Ford's next adventure. Whatever you need the muscle for, load it up, live it up. Ford F-150.
4: Whatever you need the muscle for, load it up. 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
6: Rightio, it is time for Boat Chat. Well, we generally give an update on where our rigs are at. And as I was introing it, I just started sort of giving myself a bit of a chuckle. Have you used the centre console much, old boy?
7: No. I'm not saying anything else. I just said the truth.
6: I sent you a classified during the week of a Boston Whaler 28 in survey, 150 grand, 2010 model, I think it is. And your response was, "Centre console can't use down our way." And I forgot to message back and say, "Yeah, so how is the old North Bank 520 going?"
7: Cold.
6: Mate, we've had some phenomenal weather for the last 2 weeks, and you're telling me you haven't had it out once?
7: No. I've got a 650 hardtop there. It's really warm.
6: It's been a good investment, that, for you and the show.
7: I tell you what, when we were on the Kingfish on it, and you get around the boat and cast to it, it was bloody good.
6: No, I'm not saying.
7: He's practical at times.
6: They're brilliant.
7: Centre consoles.
6: But they are very weather dependent.
7: And they're not for me.
6: No.
7: Ever.
6: Yes.
7: Not even if I lived in Queensland or Western Australia would I own one. It wouldn't even cross my mind. No, it wouldn't. You still get water on you. It still gets cold, and yep. I just would never own one.
6: No, I'm with you.
7: And
6: do you have the electronics flush mounted in that?
7: Yep.
6: Yes, it's not sitting on top. Because I think, like, if
7: through hull, as in.
6: No, I'm talking on the console.
7: Oh,
6: the
7: no, yeah, the
6: screen.
7: Dash is in. Yeah. Oh, no, you got me thinking now. I think it's in the dash, yeah.
6: Yeah, so it's flush mounted.
7: You've really got me thinking now.
6: Well, I did want to discuss, like, if you've got a fiberglass boat that you're in the midst of looking to renovate it, make some adjustments, electronics clearly is a big component of any sort of boat renovation. Are you going to take the extra step to remold a dash? Because for the Bertram, I've got to the point now where it's like, it's no point doing it because of just how much it costs.
7: Yep.
6: So just to keep things simple because of the big trophy and where that boat is going to get money spent on the dash or is getting money spent as we speak versus just having something simple that sits on top of the Bertram dash. It's really well protected. It's got a giant glass screen and not spending that extra money. Obviously, for a new boat or a centre console like what you've got and you build it from scratch, you have the ability to flush
7: mount,
6: which pretty much
7: it, yeah.
6: everyone does.
7: Yeah.
6: But then it's the little bit of the accessibility piece.
7: I've just gone through photos. Yes, it's in the dash.
6: You clearly know the boat exceptionally well.
7: I've been on it three times.
6: Yeah. No, I'm glad you know it well.
7: In 12 months. No, maybe four times. But there's a squid in it.
6: Good purchase, bad purchase.
7: Well, it's more Kane's boat than mine. So, it's Kane's, but...
6: Good purchase, bad purchase.
7: For me, bad. It's very hard to go out in that when I've got a 650 that does the same thing. It's bigger, so it rides better.
6: It's just as easy to launch.
7: There's no difference in launching that to my boat, absolutely none. And it's warm.
6: Yeah.
7: I have 100%. Windscreen wipers. I have
6: 100%.
7: Like, even if a water comes like through my window a little bit, I'm like, oh, get off me. I'm a bit soft in my old age.
6: I'm assuming you would never go anything other than a hard top having.
7: No, I don't think I could ever go back. Ever. Ever. Like, yeah. Not even a half hard top thing. Like, even your trophy.
6: Yes.
7: But like having the zip at the top, like, it's like, that makes you a little bit sick at times.
6: Yeah.
7: It's like, just because of the comfortability of the whole hard top.
6: Yeah.
7: But.
6: Well, I've been watching Coffee Break, which is the Jackson Coffee they did from Tweed Heads to Broome, travelled all of the northern part of Australia. At the moment, they're redoing their boat to take the bottom end of Australia in a 6.6-metre trail craft. Like, it's gnarly what they've done.
7: Yeah.
6: So they've fully stripped their boat, and it's the old Malcolm Douglas edition, which you'd be very familiar with. I think anyone that loves fishing, like, would know the Malcolm Douglas, you know, trail craft boat. And they've just taken off their... what was the half clears,
7: yep.
6: half windscreen, and they've just replaced it with, they've had it in at Reef Runner in WA, and they've built a hard top.
7: Straight hard top.
6: Unbelievable.
7: Yeah,
6: sensational. Why you wouldn't do it, like, you'd, I look back and go, like, why did they, why were hard tops never a thing back then?
8: Well, with your engine, with your boat, I think you've made the decision we're going to actually keep the, you're going to keep the Susies now potentially and put them on the Birdie.
6: Well,
8: instead of
6: they're
8: selling.
6: Going, yeah. So the Mercs are still going on the Trophy.
8: Yeah.
6: Swapping the Opties out and putting the 200 V6s, because they're a good motor. We're chatting with Daniel Gibbs from Geelong Marine World, your and our good buddy. He's like, just replace the cabling. So they're not digital throttle, but they are what they are. And because the market's so dead at the moment, you're not getting anything from them on the second-hand market.
8: No.
6: Like, it's a bit of a killer.
8: It's, I think you're mad. I think you're mad not doing that.
6: All right, that is Boat Chat. Pretty simple one. Three mount, electronics. If you've got anything you'd like us to discuss when it comes to your boat on Real Adventures, make sure you send us a direct message on our Real Adventures socials at Real Adventures show _. Plenty more Real Adventures after the break.
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10: I had Carlton down for 3 A-graders at the start of the year, and 2 of them have not performed at A-grade level this year. That's Wietering and Cripps. It's a very, very average list.
8: Yeah.
10: You know, in Vossi's time, he'd only had 3 picks inside the top 25, but then you go through the rest of the list. There's 16 imports they brought in that time, 20 debutants under Vossi in his time, 3 only top 12 picks. That in itself says you can't really get an underperforming team to a level of performance.
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6: Welcome back to Real Adventures.
7: And it's now time for Red's tip for Isuzu Utes Australia. Love how you live in the Isuzu MUX. Now, Patrick.
6: Aaron.
7: I'm passing it to you. You can take the tip today. Been a nice guy because I need the gaff for a reason.
6: For a reason?
7: Yeah. I'll tell you soon.
6: I went to have a look at a boat during the week.
7: Oh, this will be good. I am spat over you sending boats and the amount of conversation that we have over marketplace boats on social media.
6: Yeah,
7: I think you've got a problem.
6: I do have an addiction to marketplace, Facebook marketplace. It is disastrous.
7: Do you buy anything else on there?
6: Not really. I look at like random cars and boats.
7: You've actually got two Merc Optimaxes on there for sale at the moment.
6: I do. If anyone is looking for, he's looking for a couple of 2010 Merc Optimaxes. 175s, give us a call, or send us a message, rather. No, so I've been scouring, and I had a mate that's got a boat come up for sale. Anyway, he's like, oh, can you come have a look at this boat with me? Looking at buying, I think it's too big, but, you know, let's take a look. So I went and took a look. It's not the right boat for what he's doing. It's a Razorline 5.3, but I sort of fell in love with it, Aaron.
7: Yep, I could tell.
6: And then... one thing led to another, got home, and I was chatting to Dad about it. I'm like, oh, it's a ripper. And he's asking all these questions, which are very valid questions.
7: Like, do you need another boat?
6: Well, those things, but like, how old is it? How many hours? All the relevant questions around
7: the questions boats that I asked you, actually.
6: And I didn't get any of that information because I was too excited when I saw it, when I was like, geez, this is a cracker. This is like, he got halfway through a restoration process, so it's good value.
7: I wouldn't be talking it up too much if you're half keen on this, because it actually is a very good value buy.
6: No, it is a good value buy. And my brother-in-law's, he's super keen. It's not for sale more broadly now. It's just a back alley type sort of setup. But one thing that people shouldn't forget that I didn't put any time into, and we always talk about it being an important part because I found out that it's knackered. But looking at the trailer before you buy a boat, not just being seduced by the fact the boats are crap.
7: Okay, so that changes things. So you haven't told me this bit yet.
6: Well, trailers are no longer $1,500
7: That's why I just said you haven't told me this bit yet. So it's 13 grand for the hull.
6: Correct. Well, hull, trailer and motor. But the trailer's no good.
7: So what do you mean no good?
6: Well, I mean,
7: can it be fixed or are you replacing it?
6: It can be improved, but I think it's always going to have issues.
7: Okay. So,
6: because the big thing I learned out of the trophy when I had that trailer, and that's a little bit different because it's a maxi trailable trailer. That was $7,000 just to get back running. And that's not a huge amount done, but just everything, the explosion in costs around everything now, like it hits hard. So a boat for 13 grand isn't actually that good a deal if you've got to put a new $6,000 trailer on it.
7: That's right. That's where the dollar value is going to come into.
6: So the tip is,
7: plus you said it needs to be painted and also sanded back as well, which is a bit of labor.
6: Exactly. So you can have a 13 grand boat that ends up costing you 20.
7: This is going to be nearly 25 grand
6: that goes from that's a good buy to an average buy because you could have got a newer boat in better condition and not spent all the man hours trying to improve it. So do your due diligence is the tip, and don't just be seduced by the good-looking nature of a boat. You've actually got to put your fingers in the weeds, and I, on this occasion, perhaps fell in love with the romance.
7: So where are you at with it?
6: Razorline.
7: Is the divorce happening early, or is it?
6: No, my brother-in-law's pretty keen on it.
7: Okay.
6: Because I had said to Closey,
7: Bradley, yep.
6: if my mate doesn't buy it, but I think my brother-in-law's usurped him.
7: He's switched into it. Well,
6: so that is the tip.
7: That is the tip. All thanks to Isuzu Utes. Everyday life doesn't have to be everyday at all. Love how you live in the Isuzu MUX. And it is now time for
6: Yes, the Flying Gaff, thanks to Yeringa Harbour Boat Storage and hassle-free launching. And you didn't tell me what the gaff was going to be this week. All you said was that you needed to take it.
7: It sounds like AFL players are desperate for a dollar. Like, I don't even know if I'm allowed to say this, but I'm saying it because the mate next to me here,
6: oh boy,
7: he might be doing a hard solo ad. He's probably never drank one in his life. Anyone will do anything for a dollar. I won't say names of who it is. He's only a foot from me, but anyway.
6: Good, because I don't know if I've signed a non-disclosure.
7: Probably got him in trouble.
6: May or may not.
7: But let's talk about the game that's happening with Collingwood this weekend. And
6: Collingwood playing this weekend?
7: Yes, if you didn't know. Collingwood's not. Pendlebury is. And talking about making the mickey out of something.
6: Oh, boy.
7: Someone that didn't want anything to do with his milestone game is now not saying no to a dollar that's coming his way.
6: You're shooting Bambi. You're shooting Bambi.
7: I think that I'd be doing the same. But he's going mental, Pendles. He's just going, righto, I'm taking everything I can get out of this. I am wearing that gold number and I'm going to sell everything that comes along the lines of it that anything to do with my name, and I'm being offered a 100% percentage. Give it all to me, and here's another, what is it, $800,000 that he's just going to make on top of his $1.9 million a year. So I think football players struggling at the moment. They're doing everything they need to do to get a dollar. And
6: what was your favourite item? Pendlebury pens?
7: Was it Pendlebury pens?
6: No, they weren't. I made that up.
7: I was done then.
6: It's a good story.
7: I did want a pen. Good on him. I probably won't ever see it again in my lifetime. Do you reckon?
6: I don't think so. Don't ease up on him now. You can't be halfway through your gaff and then all of a sudden renege your gaff.
7: Oh, I think it's a fantastic. This is a gaff that's getting gaffed and coming into the boat.
6: Like, you're happy
7: if I got offered that sort of money for selling my jocks, I'd be doing the same thing, Patrick. Does anyone want a pair of the jocks after a day's fishing? No. Everyone's going to say no, but Pendlebury's. Everyone wants his after a sweaty day on the football field.
6: That is the Flying Gaff, thanks to Yeringa Harbour. Love boating but hate hassles. Discover boat storage and valet launching at Yeringa Harbour, Western Port Bay. We hope you enjoyed the show. This has been

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14: 9 degrees in Melbourne, mostly sunny today, top of 19. It's 7 o'clock. Good morning. I'm Dennis O'Kane. Last night's Dream Time at the G, marred by violence. A number of people arrested at Gate 1 at the MCG, and more on the game itself and also on that story later this morning. The Labor and Liberal Party faithful are preparing to gather for their annual state conferences. Here's Stephanie Wacklewick.
15: Premier Jacinta Allen will unveil a plan to offer 2,000 apprenticeships at the revived State Electricity Commission as part of a pre-election push. The Premier will make the announcement during the two-day State Labor conference in front of rank-and-file members and unions. The SEC would offer the apprenticeships over 4 years across two training facilities in Melbourne and regional Victoria, with the first intake in January 2027. Meantime, the state opposition has revived its 2022 promise to pour 25% of all new infrastructure spending into projects including schools, hospitals and roads in regional Victoria. Stephanie Wackluick, Melbourne.
14: The federal opposition maintains another group of women and children with links to Islamic State should be prevented from entering Australia. The 7 women and 14 children have left a camp in Syria and are travelling now to Damascus. From there, it's understood they'll fly home, with some potentially facing arrest when they arrive. Liberal leader Angus Taylor argues the group poses a security risk.
16: The government should be doing everything in its power to prevent these people from coming, because they turned their back on our country to support a terrorist organisation, one that has been guilty of extraordinary atrocities, including on Australians.
14: Russian President Vladimir Putin has ordered a military response following a deadly drone strike on a student dormitory in occupied territory. Moscow claims the overnight attack killed 6 people, injured dozens, and left 15 others unaccounted for. Ukraine's military has denied targeting civilians in the attack. To finance, the Dow Jones closing up 294 points, one Australian dollar buying 71 US cents.
13: The Chery Tiggo 7 Super Hybrid. You'll love it as much as we do. 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
14: Fremantle has recorded its 10th straight win with a 6-goal last quarter burst to dispose of St Kilda by 30 points. The win sets the Dockers up for next week's blockbuster clash with the reigning premiers, Brisbane. As for the Saints, coach Ross Lyon pinning his hopes on the youngsters.
17: Our young players just saw the consistency you need tonight. But again, collectively, we're in the game. So we just got to get better method, because I think our intent was pretty good and we came up short.
14: Pressure mounts on Bombers coach Brad Scott, with the Tigers winning by 18 points in last night's Cellar Dwellers dream time of the G. History will be made this afternoon when Scott Pendlebury claims the AFL's games record is Alex Riddell.
18: North Melbourne champion Brent Harvey broke the all-time AFL-VFL games record on July 30, 2016, and now Scott Pendlebury is preparing to overtake that, playing his 433rd game this afternoon at the MCG. Speaking earlier this week, Boomer Harvey says he doesn't think this record will be broken.
19: I didn't think anyone would break my record, and I certainly don't think anyone will break this one. It's pretty sexy to watch, isn't he?
18: Pendlebury holds the competition records for most career disposals, handballs and tackles. The 38-year-old is one of 7 players to captain a club at least 200 times, alongside the likes of Joel Selwood, Stephen Kernahan, Ted Whitten and Michael Voss. The clash between Collingwood and West Coast gets underway at 4:35 this afternoon. Alex Riddell, Melbourne.
14: That's the latest news and sport.
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25: Partly cloudy today, light winds becoming northeasterly, 15 to 20 k's. Sunday, cloudy, medium chance of showers, top of 18. Monday, partly cloudy, high chance of showers, top of 18. And Tuesday, partly cloudy, high chance of showers, top of 19. Heading for a top of 18 today for Warrnambool, Port Ferry, Mortlake and Terang.
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25: Currently, it's 11 degrees.
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1: Waitley. We look back at the best of the Waitley program from the week. Ken Hinckley on the art of coaching.
2: How do you see the Bulldogs' predicament right now?
3: Well, it's an interesting one, Ger. I spoke about it on Sports Day around the challenges of injuries. I mean, the injuries are real, and there's no, like, I wanted to back over because I read some of my stuff that I'd mentioned on Sports Day. Injuries are absolutely real and they can decimate you and finish you at different points. But the reality is at round 10, you've got to find a way and you've got to find a way through it. And you've got to get your group believing that the injuries are somewhat of an issue, but they're not the reason why we can't win or lose. They've got to become, you know, we can figure this out together and we can do this in the right way. So that's Bevo's biggest challenge is to get his group and to get his group to understand that, yeah, we've faced some challenges, but challenges are only part of a season and that's what you should embrace. So he would have to go to work and go to work really hard on some adjustments, I think, on the way he would prefer to play. That's what I think. I think Bulldogs would prefer to play their normal patterns and their normal attacking style of football, but the game itself is presenting them some challenges that doesn't allow Bevo's one would to come out in offense because they're missing some key pieces that allow them to score fluently and fast is what the Bulldogs have typically done in the past. So now he's got to get the group together and they've got to go with almost a little bit. Yeah, you know, I used to say I love it when they used to talk about Plan B in coaching or Plan C in coaching because all your plans are around in coaching are around doing different things at different times, without having to nominate that they're plan A, B or C because something's not working. So your challenge for Luke is to come up with what's different that he can do with the squad and the current squad that he's got and convince them, done this way for a full 120 minutes of football, we can absolutely win any game of football that we're involved with. And some of your best victories come in these moments. Your absolute best victories absolutely come in these moments when you come up with your coaching team with a plan to go about it slightly different. And I said last night, I mean, maybe Bevo needs to get into tagging a little bit more. Maybe he needs to take some of the one woods off the opposition. That's probably what he needs to do more than anything because he's had a few of his taken away from him. So when you're faced with yours gone, you've got to come up with how you're going to get the opposition to feel a bit like you feel in some ways, and that is have some of your plans taken away from you. And that's what they've got this week. You know, the Dogs against Melbourne. Well, go after Cozzy. You know, what are they going to do with Max Gawn? You know, if Kim English doesn't come up. So they've got to come up with some real tactical stuff that I think can happen. Frazier, you know, the young mid who I mentioned who's been out of form, perhaps he needs to, go to a, you know, even Tom Sparrow, like Melbourne, you know, Tom Sparrow would never have expected a tag perhaps in his life until currently. And he's one of the great strengths of Melbourne at the moment. So Bevo's got to think differently, I think, is my answer to what he's up to at the moment.
4: How do you get your players? I mean, it would be invigorating for the players, wouldn't it? They know they're in a rut. They've lost, what is it, 5 out of 6. I suspect for a little while they were overwhelmed by what was missing. Is it invigorating to go, right, here's a one-off plan. We'd park what we typically do. Here's what we've come up with. And I know that you guys can do it.
3: Yeah, that's the art. I mean, that is the art. I mean, you almost had me ready to go, Jared. You know you can do it, boys. And that's what Bevo will tell you. I mean, because he's got a great connection to his group. They love him as a coach. And they're looking to him now to help them because they are a little bit, most players in this situation become a little bit lost, lack a little bit of belief. And they just want someone to make them feel okay. And Bevo will understand that. I mean, it's, you know, the old saying, it's never as bad or never as good as it seems at any point in football. So the reality is he will be able to get inside their heads to convince them that he can, that they together, collectively together, and there's only one way they can do that. He can even use the language, oh, look, Marcus can't carry us over the line, boys. We need to help. Everyone needs to help play a role in this and everyone needs to do a part of this. And if we all do it collectively, Melbourne are going to get the biggest shock of their life. I can just hear the conversation in the lead up to the meeting. Melbourne are going to get the biggest shock of their life when we come after them because everyone's been coming after us. So I would potentially flip the script that we're coming after them a little bit and, you know, make it a little bit more exciting for the playing group. Take away the negativity of the past five losses and say, you know, I'm not even going to talk about that. I'm going to talk about the opportunity that's in front of us today and the opportunity that we get to pull off one of the biggest heists in the game's history, you know, in some ways. You just build it up. You've got to create the excitement.
4: And it has to be now, doesn't it? Because
3: yes, it does.
4: They're threatening to get swallowed up here.
3: Yeah, I've looked at their draw coming out too. It's not super exciting for them.
2: Nope.
3: So it's got a real challenge. And this, you know, if you could just find a way to get this win, that will carry a fair bit of weight for the next 2 or 3 weeks. And, you know, if they win 50-50, Jared, in the next six, I think they'd be absolutely wrapped with that outcome whilst they're waiting for a few of the players to return. Now, we all know Sam's not coming back. And I feel like maybe as a footy club and maybe as an industry, we'd all pump Sam Darcy up so far that the Bulldogs would have felt the letdown of Sam's injury because he's such a potential match winner for them, and they would have believed that to themselves. So they're trying to recover from that loss, I think, still. And once they do, they'll still be in the competition.
2: And then the coach, when it's all going right, so this is Stephen King at the moment, harnessing momentum. There'll be a tipping point where expectation becomes a thing for them. It's been free swings so far. And I think opposition teams will tell you they are struck by the freedom that they're playing with. So when does that come to an end? You lived this momentum in your first year as coach as well. Put us in the guise of Stephen King.
3: Yeah, no, it's coming. It's coming, Kingy, so don't get too comfortable. It's coming your way. And, you know, the expectations has now risen, I think particularly in the last 2 weeks probably for Melbourne. And now all the commentary is, no, Melbourne are a fair dinkum football team. You know, we're all in the honeymoon period with Kingy a little bit. We're all going, no, Melbourne, you know, they're getting scores kicked against them. They won't be able to keep this going. And no one was saying that out loud, but I think everyone was probably thinking it a little bit that way. But no, now we're saying out loud, hey, why can't Melbourne continue on with what they're doing? Now that's when the playing group and Stephen will find out, because it's the first time he's been the coach. This is where he finds out, well, what's he need to do to help the team through that expectation? Because it can, as silly as it sounds, it can flip completely the other way on you, Jared. That's what I lived. I lived 5-0 and then 0-5 in my first year, is what you were referencing to. So you go from, you know, flying to almost going, oh, how are we going to win another game of footy? We are bad. we are the team that everyone said we were going to be. And when I came on board, it was like, yeah, that's exactly what we thought we were going to get when we had the start of the season. And so Kingy's now got, he's got great confidence, and he's you know, he's letting the players see that and feel that. But he's got some challenges. They'll be coming. They're just around the corner, Stephen, in case he's wondering. They're probably knocking at your door now. So be ready for them and get ahead of them. That would be his challenge. How do we stay ahead of it, and how do we, you know, he's now asking the questions of the players probably differently than he was asking them of in round 1, 2, and 3, I would say. And that would just be a simple word or two in a different place. We know what we need to do versus, boys, if we just do this, you know, but we know what we need to do versus if we do this. So it's a pretty simple little adjustment, but that's what he's got to he's faced with that now. So, and that's, you know, he's got to be, I think if he stays free, the group potentially will stay a bit freer. But I think, having been through it a fair bit, you go, as the coach, you know what price is you got to pay each week to get the result, because at the end of the season, you're spending your time thinking about how many wins you've got to get to a certain spot in the ladder. So that's when it starts to become a little harder for the coach to remain as free as Stephen probably is at the moment. So it's a really fascinating watch for everyone out there watching. This is true art of coaching, Jared, when you're a first-time coach and you have no idea what's next.
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2: Oh, you've muted yourself, Tony. Tony, have you found your voice?
30: Yes, somebody had me censored in the system, which is not unusual, probably. Look, I take offence to your opening remarks there. I love Victoria. I don't know what your issue is.
2: Righto, it's a couple of months since we've spoken on air, but we've kept in touch privately. I've never known you to be so flattened, to be so disenchanted by something that's happened within football as to the changes that were made around the Northern Academies. So just tell me, before we get to the nitty-gritty, how's it left your feeling?
30: To be really frank, completely disenchanted with the whole thing, you know. Not that anybody cares, but, you know, I spent 15 years fighting the fight up here for our great Indigenous game. Trying to establish a football team in a hostile environment was never easy. And, you know, I go back to the year that Mark Evans and I fought tooth and nail to keep the game alive in the COVID year when you couldn't play at all down in Victoria. And we started the hubs up here and I fought with, God, everybody, I think. Fought with mayors, I fought with ministers, I fought with premiers, I fought with the chief health officer. Yeah, her and I got on famously. I've happily welded away up here for a long time because I love our game. But, you know, when the AFL Commission do a great job of talking up how they love the growth of the northern states, what they really mean, of course, is they love the growth of the bottom line from the TV rights and media rights. Because virtually all the growth in those key metrics in our game are north of the Murray, where 52% of the population happens to reside, and where we, if we're going to truly be a great national game rather than the VFL, we have to engage and we have to build audiences. And so what they've just done with the academies is an absolute disgrace. They should hang their heads in shame. Weak, weak, weak, weak.
2: Why do you think it landed the way that it did?
30: Oh, well, because it's basically run by a group of guys predominantly and a few women out of the state of Victoria. And, you know, if you've got to look at the history behind this. You've got to, I think you've got to take a overall position here. So, yes, I am putting the case for the Northern States, but this goes way back and it had some real history when we started our academy up. I can't speak for the other three academies, which I'll come to. But Laura Kane came out to all the clubs last year and announced that they had recognised, this is the AFL, had recognised 27 major items of what they considered competitive balance, work streams, 27 work streams of competitive balance, quote unquote. So, that, you know, to help your listeners, that includes everything from interstate travel through to teams playing the lion's share of their season at the MCG at one, you know, some teams out of Melbourne, sometimes not travelling for 2 or 3 months at a time. You know, there's a whole range of, you know, free agency, which I think is the greatest farce of all of them, actually. So they recognised all these competitive balance things, which we all recognise. It's a very, very difficult system to get the competitive balance exactly even and fair. No one has an argument with that. Anyway, so we've got 27 items. So which one do you think they fixed? Which one do you think they jumped on and the commission in their wisdom decided, right, the academies have got to be really cut back here because it's way too big an advantage in the competitive balance? So the four northern states in the 27 major items of competitive balance had one in their favour, one. That was the academies. And out of those 27 items, the one they decided to fix was the only one that was slightly, and I say slightly, in favour of the northern four clubs. You know, it's just extraordinary that the other 26 competitive balance issues are still mute. Nothing's happened. Not a thing. Not a thing. Not a paper. Not a, yeah, we're looking at this one next and, you know, we're going to calm down heavily on this and try and make it fair. You know, it just speaks to the fact that it's lip service. And what kind of galls me the most, and I can't speak on behalf of the other three clubs because I wasn't involved in their academies,

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2: This is the best of the Waitley program. Phil Davis on the list rules that will govern Tasmania's entry to the AFL.
3: What's your assessment of the willingness of the modern teenager or the player who's established wanting to go to Tassie, being open to going to Tassie?
4: I think you'll have success on that front. So the mid-20s player, Jared, trying to generalise too much, most young players I've met, and even myself at times, wanted the media, wanted the attention, wanted the lifestyle. And then sort of you get a fuse into that and you realise you don't want that anymore and you like the space and you like just a good balanced lifestyle. And I think that's why I've seen such success with players leaving Victoria and going north, or people from Adelaide, or, you know, Lachie Neale left Fremantle and went to Brisbane, and he's, you know, all these stories we hear about players going to non-traditional states or just different environments. I know Tasmania love their football, but it shouldn't be, I don't think, from what I've gathered, as suffocating as a Melbourne, Adelaide or Perth. And I think that'll be the area. I think it'll be very hard for an 18, 19, 20-year-old who's got this vision of what being AFL footballer looks like, and you might be a little bit tucked away. So I think that'll be more challenging and they'll have to factor that in a little bit. But I've spoken to a few players that are playing AFL now between the ages of 23, 24 and 29, 30, and they're all like, it would be a pretty good option.
3: Would you recommend it, having done it for the Giants?
4: I guess for me, one of the reasons why I said would I target the second year is because that first year is pretty brutally hard. I think the hardest bit is, and the bit that I found really difficult was, you're trying to get guarantees. So I didn't really work out what I was doing until sort of like July, August of the year before. And you're trying to see what pieces are actually in place. And that's really hard as it's forming. And, you know, I know that Cal Ward was at the same time as me trying to work it out. And same with Tom Scully. But then also Luke Power. Like, with all these people, everyone's trying to make decisions at the same time as trying to lock and cock. So it's very hard to make that jump first and sort of like trust that it's going to fall into place. It sort of did for me. I don't know, I think it's an incredibly difficult thing to do. I think it's very, very challenging. I think it would depend on the personality. I think there's an element that thinks that you can just let it unfold for a year. I reflect sometimes, Neil Craig actually said to me, Jerry, we're talking about it one day. You know, he was a very, very good man, Neil, and very good to me and mentored me very well. But we sat down and spoke about it before I'd actually decided what I was doing. He goes, Phil, you can always just go in 2 years. The option will always be there to go. You can see how things unfold. And I think there's an element that might happen too, Jared, that the smarter players might not feel like they're in a rush, because as much as we think this money's just going to be, you know, enticing and the first person's going to snatch at, lots of people will still say no, Jared. And I think if you're an in-demand player enough, you might have the power to wait.
3: How important do you think, so someone's going to have to sell it to the players. Is that the first coach, do you think? So you obviously, you sort of bought off the plan. If the coach was in place, sitting down, talking to you, and say a revered figure of the game, and it doesn't matter who you pick, Ken Hinckley or Nathan Buckley, so the most two readily associated names. Well, what's the power of that, at sitting down at some stage, maybe this off season, and selling the dream of 2028 together?
4: I think it would be valuable. So I largely dealt with Stephen Silvani and Graham Allen, two great salesmen. but also having the knowledge that sort of Mark, obviously Sheedy was there, but Mark Williams was really coaching the side and part of that. And I knew Choco from my time in Adelaide. So we didn't actively engage on that, Mark and I, but sort of knew that was there. I do think it'd be far more valuable to be like, hey, because one of the pitches that they gave me was they basically put a team up and said, this is where we see, like, and it was like first round draft pick, you know, so-and-so, big name recruit. You know, they sort of plotted like that. And as you said, it's very much like hypotheticals. This is how it's going to unfold. So be able to fill in some pieces is always incredibly valuable. And I think if you've got, you know, a top caliber coach like one of those two, Buckley or Hinckley, that would only be so valuable. And the other bit is, as you start formulating these decisions, unless you're sort of playing style, going to go and get style agnostic players,

0: is. So by what I mean by style agnostic is it doesn't matter how you're trying to play. So for example, if we look at the in the modern game, you just go, okay, well, Jai Newcombe is going to be a good player no matter what because you always need a play like that, and he's always going to be the best 10 at the comp at doing that. So he's always going to play. But if you start being like, oh, we're going to throw all this money at, so Tom Scully was a great example. He was a fantastic player. But for our first 2 or 3 years, our style of football did not suit Tom Scully at all. And it wasn't until 2015, 16, 17, and then before he broke his leg in 18, did we see the best of Tom. So the coach is so important in that decision, Jared. So it actually becomes quite a layered thing. So I think the earlier they can find their coach, as long as they're not rushing and confident that they've got the best candidate that's going to be available, I would lock that in just to start filling in gaps as soon as possible.
1: On that board that you were shown, was there a name there that they never got? Which, you know, oh, that'd be pretty cool to play with him.
0: No, never. They were very good at not putting up names that they didn't know. So no, unfortunately, no. There would have been some handy players floating around there. That would have been nice.
1: What, just to tie it all up, is do you think the Devils will work?
0: I'm interested in some of the stadium stuff and a few other political plays, that are going on. All you can do is trust the business case, Jared, for me. Like, I think it's beautiful that they're getting a side. And I think if you factor that in, and the report I've been told is that they're not going to be Collingwood per se, but hopefully they can contribute and build the sort of like commercial backbone that's necessary to be part of the AFL. And I think if they can get that, it'll be a beautiful thing. You add that in with the stadium. But I think from a list build point of view, I think they'll get enough talent that they'll be good. And I think it's going to be, they should be good. I think by 2030, they should be playing finals every year and should be good. So I'm sort of tipping them in their third year to get going. Probably took the Giants, I think we took us 12, 13, 14, 15. It took us 5 years, I think, to play in a prelim. I think they'll get there a little bit faster.
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1: Best of Waitley, Sir Doug Nicholls round, honoree Michael McLean.
13: Thanks for having
1: me. Awesome to see you.
13: Yeah, no, good to see you too, mate.
1: It's a good list, isn't it? Sir Doug Nicholls round honorees, Polly Farmer, Michael Long, Sid Jackson, Bill Dempsey, Glenn James, Sonny Morey, Stephen Michael, Michael McLean. It's good company to be in.
13: Yeah, no, it's magic. No, no, it's good. It's good. It's a bit surreal. When I got told about it, it was like a little bit like, wasn't sure about it. Been a lot of great players, you know, better than me. But when I reflect on my career, I was okay. Did okay with it over a long journey. 16 years as a player, 2 as a coach, and I learned a little bit about the honour, and it was the recognition, the acknowledgement of not only your footy but your contribution towards the community. And I've done 30 years of youth work with at-risk youth in Darwin through the top end for over the 30-odd years. So those two things coupled together, it sits okay with me.
1: Does the acknowledgement mean a bit to you?
13: Yeah, it means a lot.
1: Yeah.
13: Yeah. Wasn't sure about it, but now I've sort of, I don't know, I got in the Hall of Fame with the Brisbane Lions a couple of years ago.
1: Yep.
13: And I thought that was the end of it, the acknowledgements and all that sort of stuff. But, this is nice.
1: Has it reconnected you with people from your past?
13: It has. Yeah, it has. I'm getting a lot of calls, and they've done a little doco on me, and a few people have shed a tear, I think.
1: Yes.
13: So, pretty cool.
1: How did you go looking back on your highlights and your journey?
13: I didn't realise I could move that way. No, I hadn't seen a lot of the vision.
1: Yeah.
13: So, because of the old VHS and Betacord, yeah, my tapes are still sitting collecting dust, I think. Yeah, it's nice to actually get the footage and see it and go, you know, I moved all right.
1: You did. So it would have had you reminiscing for sure. So let's reminisce a little bit. So just take us back. You're a two-code star. Could have been a rugby league player, ended up an Aussie rules player. When you were a kid, was it a little bit of everything?
13: Yeah, it was a bit of everything. I was also a boxer.
1: Yeah.
13: I had 11 fights and 11 wins, and my dad was a boxing trainer. He was a boxer himself, and the whole family trained all of us, my three brothers, and loved the boxing, and Dad, being a Queenslander, loved rugby league. So he never ever saw me play AFL footy as a junior. He was always out on the boat fishing, and he was a barramundi fishing, prawn trawler skipper and a croc shooter back in the day. And Mum was at home with the 6 kids and forcing us out to go and play sport, and, whether it's be boxing or rugby league and AFL footy. Dad called it aerial ping pong.
1: Yes.
13: So it was a bit of a shock to him to see that there was 20-odd clubs around Australia sort of trying to suit me and get my services, and, you know, chose the Bulldogs at the end. And it's a bit weird now when I think about it, because I'd never met a Bulldog official prior to coming to Melbourne. So we'd signed Form 4 when I was 16, and it was like I get on a plane, 2 suitcases, and I get to Melbourne, and the first person I meet is Gary Merrington with a Bulldog jumper on. That was weird when you look back now, back in 1981. So to get through all that early days as a 16-year-old, something I'm really proud of.
1: When you made the choice between rugby league and Aussie rules, so is there one particular footy clinic that there's a couple of players who capture your heart?
13: In 1977, we'd got through 1974 with Cyclone Tracy, devastated Darwin, and then I think Hawthorn and Geelong came up for a exhibition game to try and lift the community and give a bit of life to the place. And I can recall 2 players coming to my school, Michael Turner from Geelong and Kelvin Matthews from Hawthorn. And the winners just came out then on the show, The Winners.
14: Yep.
13: And Colour TV just came out, and I remember seeing the colours on TV, and I thought, oh, how good's that? The green grass with a bit of mud here and there, but I didn't realise it was mud everywhere.
14: Yes.
13: But they came to my school, standing in front of me with all their footy kit on, had the sunscreen on, and I can remember them preaching the 3 Ds, discipline, dedication, desire. And I thought, right, discipline, dedication, desire. Back then my nickname was Kundi McLean, and I'm walking home and I'm picking up the gravel off the road and kicking it, discipline, dedication, desire. And all my mates are looking at me going, Kundi, what are you doing? I said, no, I'm going to be a VFL star. They said, oh, you're dreaming. I said, no, I'll get there. Anyway, I fast forward 6 years forward. I was turned 18. Obviously, I was down in Melbourne. And we're playing Geelong out at Waverley. And back then, Jared, as you know, the best players play on each other. So Dougie Hawkins and Michael Turner on the wing on the other side. And myself, no disrespect to Scratch and Neil, but him and I on the other side. And I couldn't wait for the siren to blow. It blows. I run across the ground, shake hands with Mick Turner, and he taps me on the head. Well played, young fella. I said, yeah, thanks very much. Do you remember me? He looked at me and goes, no, mate. No, I don't. I said, oh, you came to Darwin when I was 12 years of age. You took us for a coaching clinic. He looked at me and he goes, yeah, I did. I was in Darwin, coaching clinic. Yeah. I said, yeah, I just wanted to say you inspired me. Oh, so pretty cool.
1: That is a great story. And that there's a universal truth in that is how you can inspire young kids.
13: Mm.
1: The idea of you land and you haven't met anyone from the Bulldogs, when you think back on it, how big a shift in your life was that? How hard was it to make that adjustment?
13: Oh, it was massive. I'd sort of been away with representative teams, juniors, for a week at a time, and that was the most I'd been away. And then to pack two big suitcases, Mum packed everything for me, and I was like, oh, this is the real deal.
1: Yeah.
13: Get to the airport, cried like a baby, settled down. 6 hours later, it took about 6 hours back in those days to fly. Got to Tullamarine and just look out for someone with a bulldog jumper on. And then, wow, Gary Merrington. Go to his house in Ascot Vale, meet his wife, Fran. Fran said, oh, this is my son's room. You can use this, you know. Said, no worries. Pushed the bags into the room, closed the door, cried like a baby. They were tough times. Did the massive pre-season, trained as hard as I've ever trained. And I reckon the first 5 or 6 weeks, I never got cleared from my local club.
1: Right.
13: Yeah, back in Darwin. They wouldn't clear me. So my dad chased the president then down the wharf through the canteen. You better clear my son immediately. He said, oh, Paddy, leave us. It'll be okay. We'll clear him. But we'll build a grandstand in his name. I'm still waiting for the grandstand, by the way. But they end up getting
1: $40,000.
13: Wow. Yeah, $40,000 back in 1981. And they got $10,000 to release me, and then they got $1,000 a game for my first 30 games. So they got that pretty quick. That was disappointing for me because I was doing all the hard work. I was only a kid, and I was almost coming home. I wanted to come home.
1: Yep.
13: Doing all the work, wouldn't release me, and I was missing my girlfriend, Linda. I said, I'm coming home. She said, no, I'll come down. I've got an uncle. She'd never met. I've got an uncle living in the Dandenongs. I said, oh, okay. She came down and moved down. Otherwise, I was going home. And, Linda and I have been together since we were 15. We're still together.
1: Yeah.
13: 46 years now. 33 years married. 4 children. 3 boys and a daughter. 7 grandchildren. Soon to be 8.
1: Beautiful.
13: Yeah, it's pretty special.
1: So how did you make it? How did you make it at the Bulldogs?
13: I think I would have not been. I was pretty confident, Jared, as a young fella. Overly confident. And I think you've got to have a bit of that inner confidence, self-belief. And I used it in the wrong manner as a kid. I was popular, good at most things, big fish in a small pond, so to speak. Then I get to Melbourne, I became a bit of a recluse, a bit of an introvert. I went quiet, very quickly. And then I had to find my way out of that. And Dougie Hawkins and Steve McPherson supported me with that. Yeah, gave me a bit of confidence. All of a sudden, you're surrounded by players just as good, if not better. So you start doubting yourself. You know, I'm in the big pool now. Yeah, I just went to work. Everybody was doing weights, bouncing the bench press off their chest, and I'm thinking, wow, never lifted a weight in my life.
1: Yeah.
13: The music's pumping, and I've got Rick Kennedy and Kelvin Templeton walking around with their chest pumped out, and I'm thinking, oh, they're throwing that weight around like a toy. Anyway, the next day I walked in to the club. I got there early, before everybody else. Jumped on the bench press that they were throwing around. I could not get it off my chest. And then I was like, I'm in trouble here. Nobody else around. And I've just pushed it over and the biggest noise ever. Staff came down from the top, the admin office. Oh, what's going on down here? I said, oh, I'm just trying to do a few weights. They said, can't you read, young fella? Always work out with a partner. That was my first lesson in weights.
0: Yes.
13: And by the end of the year, I put on 10 kilo of muscle. I went really hard. I trained every day. I caught buses, trams and trains all over the place, taxis, racked up a massive phone bill when I first got there when the girlfriend was still in Darwin and the club weren't happy about that. But I was travelling, Jared, I'd travel to the Dandenongs to see Linda and I'd catch the 9:30 train from Footscray Station to the city and then the last line out to Belgrave.
1: Right.
13: The Belgrave line. And I learned at the end of the year that was the worst line you could catch that time of the night.
1: Right.
13: And I thought, oh, my God. But there was a lot of little gangs come on the train and that, but never hassle me. But things you do. And then on the third, that was on a Thursday night after training, I would stay up in the Dandenongs and know Linda and get dropped down to Upper Ferntree Gully Station. And Linda and I would go on Punt Road, Glen Ferry Oval, Windy Hill, Princes Park. We'd find our own way there.
1: Right.
13: On trams and trains. So we did it hard early.
1: Yeah.
13: We were only kids. We were 16, just turned 17.
1: Extraordinary adventure.
13: Yeah, it was weird when you look back on it.
1: Yeah.
13: Yeah, you're talking 1981. Crazy.
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20: 9 degrees in Melbourne, mostly sunny, a top of 19. It's 8 o'clock. Good morning. I'm Dennis O'Kane. Police and officials have had to shut down gate one of the MCG last night when fighting broke out between Richmond and Essendon fans. It's understood trouble broke out when a number of fans were evicted from the ground. Regional Victoria will secure a quarter of all state funding for schools, hospitals, roads and emergency services under a coalition government. The new policy to be unveiled today promises a 25% boost in spending. Nationals leader Danny O'Brien says for far too long, Labor has ignored the bush.
21: Not a promise, not an aim, not a target, but an actual guarantee to ensure that regional Victoria gets 25% of the infrastructure spend in Victoria. Whether it's things like the Mildura Hospital, the Traralgon Bypass, all of these sorts of issues, whether it's new schools that have not been built because we've seen so much money spent in Melbourne.
20: Meanwhile, Premier Jacinta Allen is unveiling a plan offering 2,000 apprenticeships at the revived State Electricity Commission as part of Labor's pre-election push. The family of Victoria Police Officer Matthew Payton says they're shattered after he died during a freak accident on a hike of the Inca Trail in Peru. Here's Stephanie Wacklewick.
22: 52-year-old Matthew Payton was on the trip of a lifetime with his wife when he fell about 400 metres down an embankment during a steep part of the trail. His family says it seems surreal at the moment. Family was the most important thing to Matt. He adored his wife of 31 years and their three children, and we adored him. Victoria's Police Commissioner Mike Bush has also paid tribute, saying Matt had the ability to talk to anyone and everyone. The morale and welfare of his friends and workmates was always his priority, and he will be remembered for his selflessness, amazing sense of humour, extreme kindness and inclusion of all. At police headquarters, Stephanie Wacklewick, Melbourne.
20: The final group of Australian women and children linked to the Islamic State have left the Syrian detention camp bound for Australia. 7 women and 14 children are currently in Damascus after departing the Al-Joy camp where they have lived for the past 7 years. Opposition leader Angus Taylor wants them blocked from returning. Russia has blamed Ukraine for a multi-wave drone strike on a college campus in occupied territory. Officials claim a 5-story dormitory in Starobinsk partially collapsed while dozens of teenagers were asleep inside, killing 6. The Ukrainian military rejects the accusations, maintaining the strike targeted the headquarters of an elite Russian drone command unit. Now to finance, the Dow Jones closing up 294 points, one Australian dollar buying 71 US cents.
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20: Embattled Essendon coach Brad Scott confident the side will eventually return to powerhouse status despite going down to Richmond by 18 points last night in Dreamtime at the G.
23: I would describe us as a dormant superpower, but at the moment we don't look like one. But we'll keep fighting and our supporters will keep supporting us.
20: Scott's Bombers are now anchored at the bottom of the ladder. Fremantle has recorded its 10th straight win with a 6-goal last quarter burst to dispose of St Kilda by 30 points. Scott Pendlebury making his AFL history today, playing his record-breaking 433rd game. Legend of the game Mick Malthouse says with only 5 other players reaching the 400-game milestone, the 38-year-old is a credit to the game. And Melbourne driver Oscar Piastri sits 7th for opening practice at the Canadian Grand Prix. And that's the latest news in sport.
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10: Partly cloudy today, light winds becoming northeasterly, 15 to 20 k's. Sunday, cloudy, medium chance of showers, top 18. Monday, partly cloudy, high chance of showers, top 18. And Tuesday, partly cloudy, high chance of showers, top 19. Heading for a top of 18 today for Warrnambool, Port Ferry, Mortlake and Terang.
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27: Currently, it's 11 degrees.
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0: I'm going to walk 500 miles to Proclaimers. Not a bad little band back in the day either, the Proclaimers. How are you, boys?
1: Good afternoon, Matthew.
2: Matthew, and you have my greatest walk T-shirt on for my Loma, which is fitting because yes. The time that you got here, we think you may have walked in this morning. You're looking very very Leighton Hewitt this morning. Got the hat on backwards and the T-shirt.
0: Sporty. Sporty Stewie.
2: Sporty.
0: Sporty. Here we go.
2: I'd say you woke up, looked in the mirror and going, oh, she's a bad hair day.
0: I had a little scrub with the shower. Just got up. Probably too long in the
1: shower.
0: You were running
1: late, Matthew.
0: I was
1: What's happened this morning?
0: Well, it's cancer. The traffic lights. Down at Simpson Street. They're back again, mate. The other night, I had to sit there twice. Well, that's here. There was that many cars banked up. You had to call it. And I nearly, the third time, actually went through when it was amber.
1: How does our painter friend get across the road?
0: Nah, Phil's filthy. Filthy Phil at the moment. It is absolutely shattered at the moment. But
1: what are they doing there?
2: Well, they're extending. You'll be able to walk across there safely soon.
0: Well, yeah. Well, and they're extending the footpath out underneath the bridge. You know, it was tight through there. There was all that little wide kind of walkway.
1: For all three people that walk across there
0: Busy walkway. And
2: it will. Yeah,
0: it's linking the highway up with the other side of the highway.
2: As Julius Caesar once said, build it and they will come.
1: Don't worry about fixing anything that needs it. Just put something in here.
2: Oh, no, we're kicking goals at the moment. The hospital, the roundabout at the hospitals, geez, we're getting a lot of love for that.
0: Oh, it's amazing. It should have it 25 years ago, but it's amazing.
2: You're exactly right, but we get stuff done.
1: We was all driving around in a car, right, one day. This is your process. And wherever it runs out of fuel, I will put something in here.
2: Well, no, but I'm starting to get the brace and bits with my intersections. That might come up next, I reckon. It's taking me a long time to turn right in the morning. So.
0: That probably needs a roundabout.
2: Yeah, I think it does. Me and Sammy Hickey were having a beer last night and discussing
1: it.
0: Get it sorted, Hick.
1: Before you get out.
0: I had to laugh during the week, right? So this is how much impact their local councillor has had, right? No. This is how much. So the great Nick Lee, right? So we had the butcher last week from Gateway.
1: Yeah. Big Kev.
0: Big Kev. Yeah. All right. So Nick reached out. I hope you got a phone.
2: Who is he?
0: Nick. Nick runs like Coles out there. Great man. Laurie's brother.
2: Out at
0: Gateway.
1: Fiona's husband.
0: He said, Matty, he said, any chance I can get the interview from Saturday? He said, it was great, Big Kev, you know, we're doing the MND splash, you know. He said, now they tell me that Eyes is definitely doing it. Yep. He's doing the splash. And I said, and Billy Edis put his hand up as well. I said, Bill, I can't, I've done a few of these in the past, Nick. I said, I'll support it from a radio point of view. I said, but those two are definitely keen. And he came back and he goes, hey, Matt, he goes, who's Billy Edis?
1: Hey, you'll like this even better.
2: Guess what, Nick? There's metered parking going out of Coles from now on. You'll find out who I am real quickly.
1: This is nearly as good. Janine went out to Big Kev the Butcher last night. And Kev, Greg's going, no, he's not.
0: Janine said, no, he's not.
1: No, she just said, no, he won't do it. She would have said that, Kev, but he won't do it.
0: So you two boys, I was pushing and I said, Nick, I sent through the numbers. I said, Nick, can you please ring him tonight? No. Ring Billy
1: Edis
0: tonight.
1: My wife's already sent in an apology.
0: I was waiting
1: for the
0: text.
1: You might as well get Billy. They might know him.
2: Send me an email, Nick. I don't answer the phone. I
0: was waiting for the text message to come through.
1: I reckon you should go, mate. They'll get to know you.
2: No.
0: I said, I responded, I said, the greatest councillor in the modern era.
2: Couldn't argue in the
0: 2000s.
2: Couldn't argue with that.
1: Yeah. We've had some doozies.
0: In the 2000s, I said, this bloke is known as the greatest councillor.
1: I'm not going to name him in order.
0: The greatest councillor we've had.
2: There's a few that said, hold my beer.
1: we've had some rippers.
0: So, Billy, there's going to be a bronze statue and you will be known as the greatest councillor in the 2000s.
2: Always said you're a good judge of character, Matthew.
1: I think he should be dunked. He should definitely be dunked.
0: So both you boys are dunking. Is it next Monday, this Friday?
1: Today, isn't it?
0: Is it today?
1: Or tomorrow?
2: Can't be.
0: No, it can't be.
2: Yeah. I'm out if it's today.
0: No, it can't be today. It's not today.
2: You would think it'd be M&D. Like,
0: I think it's next Friday.
2: King's birthday.
1: Washing
2: my hair.
1: I'm away.
0: You boys will be coming.
1: I am away.
0: Nick Lee will be giving you the call.
1: Did you get him what he needed?
0: Yeah, it got to be numbers.
1: Because the recording.
0: That's coming. That's coming, that's Nico.
1: Because his wife reached out and I said, I don't think we can get it.
0: Did you?
1: Yep.
0: So you put the slows on it. So since he started working here, he's taken the company line all of a sudden. So the company line just
1: don't
0: goes.
1: I think so. That's why you were reached out to.
0: Hasn't that changed?
1: You were like Billy Ernest. You were just second fiddle.
0: Yeah. Aren't I just an easy touch? I'm just like, oh, yeah, I'll make it happen for you, Fiona.
1: Yeah,
0: that'll
1: it was
0: be
1: no. Me, no.
0: I'll definitely make it happen, Nick.
2: Yeah, client trips, you're going to Fram. That's where you're going this year. We're not going to Perth anymore. Yeah. We're just going to keep it local.
1: And you can get there yourself.
0: Carpool. Hey, what? You've been in Mildura, Ozzy. You've been up in Mildura for the week, mate.
1: Yeah, had to sort a few issues out in Mildura. It's all right now.
0: How was the weather up there? All good?
1: No, it was lovely. Nice. It's a good little spot. Lots to do. We had a good time.
2: Ace Radio's in Mildura, aren't they?
1: I don't know.
0: Swan Hills as far.
1: They will be.
2: A scouting mission.
0: I'd say he's up there scouting for sure. Yes. The only thing with Mildura, it's just a long way to get to.
1: It is a long way away. Yeah.
2: Great place in the world, though.
0: It is.
2: Magnificent up there.
0: It's a magic spot.
2: And beautiful solo art.
0: Yes. And our man was actually, was solo art spotting on the way home. And he even spotted Dan's roof.
1: Yeah, I know, and it's in fairness to Dan, it's all been done.
0: I know.
1: So the man,
0: when he says something's going to happen,
1: we thought he was a myth, but the man has done it.
2: He sat there and he proclaimed that this will get a new roof in front of 16 of water.
1: What else did he do? In his message, he's given me the what?
0: Go back to the messages. What is he giving?
1: You know what's happened in that message?
2: Yeah, no, and this probably needs an intervention. He's champed Greg.
1: He's given me the champ.
2: Greg said,
1: looks good, champ.
2: Looks good, champ.
0: When you get the champ off an aspiring
2: Prime Minister,
0: that's not bad. You cop a champ off the...
1: Not cop a champ. Hey, anyone.
0: Hey, just quietly, the big fella's locked and loaded for the party too. He rang up just excited.
1: He's going?
0: Yeah, he's
1: good
0: excited.
1: Good on you, champ.
0: He's excited. He's excited, the big fella. So that will be different postcode.
1: Did he tell you I'm coming, champ?
0: No. I tipped him into one too. It was about 2 minutes that I moved in. I said, here you go, and have something on this too, big fella, at Geelong. And God bless, won by Pimple. But it was absolutely smacked off the
1: map. He would have champed you back for that.
0: He got me the champ back. look, sometimes you can be lucky, and you know this always, but like the market went up and I was just sitting on the buzzer just waiting and thinking it was going to be $3 anyway. $9 popped up.
1: That horse open? $9?
0: $9.
1: Jeez.
0: Which is unreal sometimes.
1: Thanks for letting us know early.
2: Yeah.
0: I was literally 30 seconds after I got my bet on, I sent the text. And then
2: there's another one Tildy Carter would be glad you tipped him into. Superstar. Jeez, he sounded flat as a biscuit when he found out made a fortune.
0: I didn't even realise it was running. I was just like, and then next minute I started copping the punch in the ribs and the high fives from
2: I've never sounded a bloke sound more flat on the radio. Just like...
1: He was downstairs, mate.
2: It's like when you're in a syndicate and everyone's won $1 million and he's missed out on the syndicate.
1: We can't tell him when he's downstairs.
2: Oh, yeah, it's only for the upstairs operators, like the old boundary riders.
0: And then when you realise that you put the wind bed on twice instead of...
1: Exactly. He's pushed the button twice, big fella.
2: Geez, that's all right.
0: Oh, you got to laugh.
1: By mistake.
0: You've got to laugh. By mistake.
2: So you've had a good week.
0: Hey, what about this?
1: That's why you were late. Nude all morning.
0: One of my go-tos when I was 30 kilos heavier.
1: That's why the police were.
2: One of your go-tos in 30 kilos heavier was everything.
0: No,
1: that's why the police were around.
0: I used to get... can anyone remember, and people out there, help me out, Dino's Pizza. Right?
1: Yeah.
0: What a magnificent pizza.
1: With the barrel.
0: Place. Yeah, this is what started my love of pizza. And Dino's used to have it was called a Frisco with cheese. Which was salami and ham and
1: this started
0: cheese.
1: My love affair for pizza.
0: Oh, mate, and it was oily and greasy at Dino's. Oh. So the shirt off, sitting in the beanbag, just watching the Tigers.
2: Just picking the pineapple out of your belly button.
0: No pineapple on a Frisco with cheese.
1: Come on, Phil.
0: Come
1: on, Jim.
0: Can anyone remember, anyone out there remember Dino's Pizza Parlour?
2: It's not really.
0: And what shop's in it now, is it not the library, is it?
1: It became the Potter's Wheel, didn't it, after
0: Yes.
1: Dino's?
0: It was then, a cool mix with Kingy, wasn't that? Because that's,
1: no,
0: that's
1: up,
0: the lie.
1: Up a little bit higher. It'd be...
0: It had the Potter's Wheel at the front. If you walked under that barrel, you got to kick up
1: there's
0: the
1: a little. There's a little restaurant thingy there.
0: Yeah.
2: So what, obviously which one not around it? Anymore.
0: Semi the seal, no.
2: Do we time the downfall of Dino's Pizza to when the big fella decided he might start losing a bit? Just you'll keep it the
0: plates
2: open.
0: Good.
1: They should have left the barrel out the front. We know which... Which building it was.
0: Honestly, who owned Dino's? If anyone knows, shoot us a message or something. That was great. I want them to go down in folklore and they should be remembered in this town.
2: Maybe like Fletcher Jones Ball up there with that.
0: Yes.
2: Dirty Angel.
0: Well and truly up there with that, Billy. But what about those Tigers? And there was a few blues, they say, tell me, outside the gate. There's a few fans got ejected last night.
1: Given the quality of the two sides. It was a shocker.
0: Wasn't it?
1: But
0: it was horrific.
1: The Tigers should never have been those. That price, really, should they? Two bad sides.
0: No, Oz, we had 25 players to pick from. So the one player that missed out may as well just go jump in the car and just leave punt.
1: Every other week you got 26 to pick from.
0: But that's fitting. And we were nearly going to have to. We went to the AFL
1: but
0: for exemptions.
1: It doesn't matter if you had 40. They're no good.
0: And they lost three. Like, poor old McGrath broke his jaw. They lost three players.
1: Good size jaw too.
0: Oh, it is a good size jaw. I know Andy McGrath. But anyway, the Tiggy train rolls on. So we're off the ladder.
1: They'll never win a game.
0: I just sit there and they've turned the corner.
2: I've just looked up the AFL Live to look at the highlights and it just says there are none.
0: There's nothing.
1: And I'm still tipping North Melbourne today.
0: Oh, yeah. Ooh. Rough little chance. Maybe take him at the line.
1: I'll get the goal.
0: Hey, I tell you, I switched over and watched the last quarter of Freo. They're the real
1: going
0: deal.
1: Going good, aren't they? Yeah. Top of the ladder.
0: They are the real deal.
1: Especially after Geelong win tonight, they'll stay on top of the ladder.
0: The Freo Dockers, they are a very, very quality outfit.
2: We're talking off air. So you're calling Interleague today, are you?
0: We're Interleague today, so, mate, yes.
2: Just give it number 11 for Ballarat.
0: That's Mario Faruga.
2: That's not bad, 32.
0: 32 is a fella called Huswait.
2: Oh, you... I tell you what, even if you don't know, just call some names and it'll sound
1: You should
2: good.
1: Just do the race course thing and learn the colours.
0: I'm going to tell you. So Poss will be doing that.
1: I think
0: that.
1: Poss just learns the colours.
0: Faruga, right, I'll tell you the only reason that name came to mind, because he's got dreadlocks from memory. He's played a couple of games.
1: You don't know what number he is, really.
2: Easy to spot.
0: No. We get an idea, mate. hey, listen, just on our show today, this is pretty big. So pre-game show today, we start at 1 o'clock. We've got two cracking guests, the first one being Jonathan Brown. So second time he's spoken since everything's happened. So Brownie, what a legend. Just under 23, of course, he coached. And as soon as I sent the message out, he just come back. He goes, mate, I'd love to have a chat. It's going to be 1 o'clock on the dot. So when we come out of our opener, we're straight into Brownie because he's got the young fellas playing footy at 1:20.
1: Well, no
0: so.
1: Dumb questions here, please.
0: Nah.
1: Just no champ calls.
0: So that is huge. So if you want to tune in. And the other one, this is a great story, and I stumbled across this listening to a podcast. So Johnny Rantel, our very own Johnny Rantel, was the actual game's record holder in the VFL for a period of time.
1: We all knew that.
0: He surpassed Kevin Murray. And there's a bit of controversy because he got retired by his coach. They didn't want him to break the record. And his coach said, you're not playing round one. So he went back, done a pre-season, and then Fitzroy actually picked him up. And Fitzroy were filthy, a few of the members, because Kevin Murray played at Fitzroy and Johnny Rantel was going to break the record that the great Kevin Murray had.
1: That's enormous effort, but he's a terrific fella, Johnny.
2: And legend goes that Johnny Rantel said, no, I'm here for the whole season, broke the record, played one more game, and said, see you later, fellas, I'm out.
0: Yeah, right.
2: Only played five games.
0: So what
2: according
0: did,
2: to
0: I
2: legend.
0: Thought, I thought he got ahead of the game's record because he was three behind. I thought he got ahead of it by a little bit. But
2: What I'd heard is just one game extra. And then,
1: we know it's all about Pendlebury today, which it should be.
0: 4-3-3. What a great effort.
1: But it's evidence to me of how well Collingwood do things. Like, there was none of this sort of hype for Harvey, was there, with North Melbourne? I think, it's not all due to Collingwood, but a lot of it is about how they've promoted it.
2: Well, North Melbourne were pushing Harvey out at the time. So that was the thing. They basically retired Harvey.
0: Well, do you know, listen to the Pendlebury Files, and that's where this comes from. But so there was no fanfare for any of these records back in the day. The only fanfare come from the AFL when Harvey broke it. Even Michael Tuck.
1: But even then, it was modest.
0: But they didn't even do. Yeah, they didn't even do a like a pre-game
1: that's
0: interview
1: what I was
0: or anything.
1: Say.
0: With
1: I can
0: Tuck,
1: remember
0: or a post-game.
1: Tuck. Nothing. Kevy Bartlett.
0: Same thing.
3: Kevin Murray got a photo up on a building site the day before, but he did make a speech to the crowd before he got here. So
0: speaking of Johnny Rantel yesterday, I said, there wasn't much fanfare. And he goes, yeah, he said, it's interesting. He said, no, there wasn't compared to today. But he said, around Australia, he was recognised, like in different spaces and stuff.
1: So that's a record. Yeah.
0: So it's going to be a good chat today with Johnny as well. So, yeah, pre-game, 1 o'clock start, John O'Brien in to Johnny Rantel.
3: Is
0: a
3: Greg
0: couple
3: on?
0: Of A-graders. Are you on today, Greg?
1: No, thank you.
0: No.
3: Pass.
0: No,
3: righto,
0: pass for Greg.
3: Pass.
0: Today. Actually, Gibbo reckons you've got something wrong with the Warrnambool Footy Club. You don't like getting up there because every time we're up there, you never feature. He puts
1: correct.
0: The races on for
3: well,
0: you.
3: Well, it's probably got the
1: biggest. Nah, correct.
3: It probably has the biggest TV.
1: No. That's a bit harsh, boy Gibbo. I get up there.
0: He said this.
1: It's just that I haven't. But you haven't rostered me on for a while. That's all. Maybe you've got something against rostering me on at the Warrnambool Footy
0: week,
1: Club.
0: Though, yeah. You just haven't had a Warrnambool Footy Club game. I have to make sure I have a look at that next time.
1: Yeah.
0: So anyway, we'll be up there today, and the girls' footy it kicks off at 10:30 this morning. All right. So the female football, Joey McLaren coaching, and that will be a quality game too against. Ballarat as well, so that is super
1: exciting.
0: 10:30.
1: That's 10:30.
0: Then there's an under 17 game at 12:30, which is coached by Benny Walsh, great man Benny. And then the big boys at 2:30, which is the under 23 Clinton Bolsh Cup, which is fantastic. We must always remember our great mate Bolshy. That was his brainchild.
1: He made this happen,
0: this
1: didn't he?
0: Comp.
1: He
0: did. So,
1: he did.
0: It is wonderful to see. So that is great. What else is happening in the world?
1: Well, we've got a couple of other special guests too, don't we, today, which will be fantastic.
3: One bloke's morning. One guest is definitely going to be flat as a biscuit, being a mad Essendon
0: man. I'll be surprised if he answers the phone.
1: Actually, I never thought of that. Yeah. He's going to be shattered.
0: Yeah. I should have had a little.
3: And especially you've been sinking the boots in being a rich
1: man. You didn't think he could win, though.
0: Mate. The theme song's going on as soon as we bring
1: did you ball. Think he'd win, Matt?
0: Did we think? Oh, no, I tipped against this, mate, on our podcast during the week.
3: I actually thought the draw might have been the only winner. That's about
1: football was the winner.
3: Yeah, exactly
0: right. Oh, no, it was a very average game of footy, that was for sure. But the comp's not going too bad. The rugby, State of Origin boys. Now, Reece Walsh being left out of Queensland, that was not expected. That was crazy.
3: Big news, isn't it? Yeah.
0: Oh, huge news.
1: What's happened there? What's the politics?
3: It has
0: there is a little bit, and I'm like a man, Willie Tonga, who's in the little Origin test group. He was out with Munster and a few of the boys last week, and they were all over it, just saying that there was. I think just the way that Reece Walsh plays, and Caelan Ponga's a jet, right? But having Ponga and Reece Walsh in the same side is a scary proposition.
1: Yeah.
0: Billy Slater is a very, very clever man. So he's obviously got his reasons, and maybe he might be just thinking, game one, I'll leave him out, bring him in, get him hungry for game two, game three.
3: And the other news for rugby league during the week, which is horrible, is Jai Arrow.
0: Absolutely shocking.
3: And the timing, I suppose, coming up to the Big Freeze game that sort of brings it in home to AFL. But even just to listen to his interview to see... Like from last year, like you see where he was at the end of the season last year, to just when you could just start seeing the voice just starting to go at only 30 years of age.
0: That's very terrific. Yeah. But in the space of a month, the change, I've seen some stuff during the week. It's a bloody terrible disease, isn't it? It's absolutely shitty. So that is for sure. So really, really sad news. What else, boys? Anything else happening? You're watching? Anything else?
1: No, I don't think so.
3: I had a busy week. I had Jimmy's birthday, and then roll straight in the next day at Amy's birthday. And then And then, and then a little
1: might
3: sleep.
1: Might as one for yourself.
3: Yeah, well, no, mine's been and gone. But no, and then Jimmy had a sleepover last night, so we had a hectic night,
0: So I had a few friends over there.
3: Had a few friends over, a little bit of murder in the dark. And
0: Just turn the lights off.
1: Red Dead Redemption.
0: Pillows. Load the pillows up and pillow fights.
3: Dodge a slug gun. I'm just sitting there pinging off, and they've got to dodge a slug gun pellets. And...
0: I remember a pillow fight we had in a school camp, and the great Dave Matthews from Matthews Petroleum. yeah, I remember he clocked me. He had a real heavy pillow. Like, it was like lead. And he clocked me from behind. And you know the corner.
1: Got a concussion.
0: You know the corner of the. You know the corner of the. No, you know the corner of the double bunk beds. It was timber. Yeah. Big square timber thing. Oh. And smacked me. And then my head went forward and smacked. It nearly knocked me front tooth out. Just took a bit of. A bit
1: Where'd
0: of
1: the pizza end up?
0: I wasn't eating pieces at that age.
1: What needed them at that age? Rubbish. You were a little fat kid then.
0: I was fit as a fiddle. I was fighting fit in those days.
1: Athletic too.
3: Yeah, no, I think you can get it. You can get rattled by a decent pillow, can you? If you're
0: straight
3: in the mush.
0: He had a lead friggin' bag in it or something. No, like that.
3: What do you reckon? He put a few pool balls in there like a jail.
1: He put an anvil in there.
3: It's like a jail just started bashing you with it.
0: General. unbelievable scenes. Anything else in your world? So Mildura, no highlight at Mildura?
1: I saw a lot of things. We saw the Holden Museum, which is fantastic. We saw Orange World.
0: Orange World?
1: Yeah. Orange World, get there.
3: Pauline was there?
1: There was a little tractor ride around Orange World, which
0: is that Trump World?
1: Fantastic. There was a little cruise up the Murray, little paddle steamer up the Murray. Oh, no, it did everything. All the tourist stuff.
0: Yeah, nice. Was there many people around up there?
1: I'd say out of season, so to speak.
0: Yeah, probably a nice time to be heading.
1: So it was good. A couple of beautiful meals. Good spot.
0: And Billy, what'd your week entail, mate? You've got the Geelong Cats top on. You're up and about with the Catters.
3: Yeah. No, week was good. A couple of days work and buddy birthdays and
1: work,
3: stuff,
1: did you say? What's that entail? You and Matthew.
0: I had my first day off yesterday in 3-4 weeks. I did. First day I didn't have anything on.
3: I think you said you had your first day.
1: No clothes on.
0: And even my phone was ringing and I didn't even answer it. You just let it go through.
1: You've been rushed off your feet.
0: I thought I'm just having a bit of me time.
3: I tell you what, when they think of the hardest working people in Warrnambool, it would come straight to mind.
1: Hence why he's late today.
0: Honestly, yesterday in 3-4 weeks, that was the first RDO.
1: Racing next week.
0: No, the race is tomorrow, mate. I've got to get another rat tomorrow.
1: Where? Oh, Ballarat.
3: So you were sort of sat down and punted at Mount Gambier Gold Cup yesterday.
0: I did, actually. And Geelong. I was actually just sitting back. I was watching a couple of shows. Had a bit of everything. Listened to a podcast. It was a good day. It was a nice, relaxing day. It was a nice cold Cokes.
3: Nice weather day, too.
0: No, it was beautiful. Went for a stroll.
1: Couple of ice cold Cokes.
0: Just, I was magic, mate. Can't beat an ice cold Coke.
1: Shirt on or off?
0: I even got the ginger beer, little ginger beer cans too. I didn't mind a little ginger beer. Just to put that with a bit of Grey Goose.
1: Get it on tap up on the hill, will you?
3: Peg in the outdoor area.
0: Ballarat tomorrow. RDO Tuesday.
1: That's, Hamilton.
0: A couple of RDOs close.
1: Not Hamilton.
0: No, then Hamilton Tuesday, mate.
1: Yeah.
3: You know what I seen, actually, not related to anything at all. I was actually up around the hospital district this morning and I see the big tower crane, one of the real big cranes, is actually, I think it might be the first time they might have fired her up. She's moving around and going this morning.
0: She's been on the go slows up there, hasn't
3: it? Well, I think she might be a little financial thing. I think she's a bit cheaper to run the smaller crane than what she's to run the big boys.
0: Right.
3: So I think they must have got to a point where they need the big boys.
1: Quid for the big crane.
0: Do we need our man Mick in or anything? Does Mick need to come down and sort it out?
3: Oh, I think Mick probably owns it.
0: EG or is he?
1: Mick decides which crane's going.
0: Can I just say, Caston Cup last week, and their normie odds you come up to this day. It was a cracking day. Geez, it was good. Massive crowd. The biggest crowd I've seen up there, and it was a good, fun day. A lot of Warrnambool people up there. And a shout-out to Mark Davis. He's the chairman of the club.
1: It wasn't a bad day on the punt either, just quietly. They all won at Casterton.
0: They did, mate, yes.
1: They all won there.
0: And anyway, Mark Davis, the chairman, has stood down. So he's been there for a long
1: time.
0: Finished up.
1: Who takes over?
0: I actually don't know, mate. Maybe Murph.
1: One of the blokes
0: Smith.
1: Off that potty.
3: Did you
1: have anything to say about the podcast?
0: I met two of them. One lovely lady.
1: I bet you said it was really good.
0: Of course I did. One lovely lady was on a walker. She came up. She goes. She introduced herself. Actually, she said, "I I did this podcast. I said, I listened to this podcast on Friday. I said, geez, it was quality. I said, it was good. It was good. And then the old fella, what's his name? He's a ripper.
3: He'd have to be a Cyril. Or
1: he was the one watching up on the hill.
0: Yeah, he looks like he's got the mask on. Like he's got one of those masks on. He wears a mask. He's a ripper.
3: What do you mean a mask?
0: No, he told me he's got his second podcast coming out. So he's got one just on his life story.
1: Well, he'd have to after that first.
3: Maybe. Maybe he could be a good guest for the racing show.
0: Yes, he'd be a great guest, actually, to relive that.
1: He'd be on the Caston Racing Show. Too busy.
0: So shout out to Mark Davis. Well done. And, yeah, mate, I don't know whether you watched the coverage, but it was quite funny because they reckon this Rick Smith was very, very tough eyes. And anyway, I said, well, the toughest bloke I've ever seen was a fellow called Grumpy Smith. So we were kind of referencing Grumpy right throughout the day. And I rang Grumpy on the way home and he goes, oh, mate, he said, fair dinkum, cut out, you blokes. He said, my phone's been lining up all afternoon. He said, people said, oh, they're talking about you again on the.
1: I saw you run into Daryl Gunther. I was watching when that happened.
0: Yeah,
1: big hat on.
0: Yeah, the big fella at footy reunion up there.
1: And Murph, Grumpy got a mention there as well.
0: Murph,
1: he got a mention everywhere.
0: David Curry. There was a list of A graders up there. So no, it was a good day. Hey, listen, let's take a break because we've got two special guests. Normie Gibson going to join us on the other side of this, and Matty Maloney, who's actually hitting up as we speak. He's going to just take a little 5 minute check.
3: That's good because you threw me out a little bit because in the message yesterday you said Marty Maloney, and I'm like, are we talking to the rugby league player or the Australian geologist? Because I've got no idea who Marty Maloney is.
0: You were thinking about Barty Maloney, I
1: reckon. Yeah, Barty's a legend.
0: Legend of the Deakin Dogs. We'll be back right after this.
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0: Yes, Flo Rida, and this bloke used to blow the whistle pretty good too, but he's just retired from Super Cheap Auto. Great man too is Normie Gibson. Normie, good morning, big fella. You had the big send-off last night.
1: Might be his birthday today too.
0: What, your birthday today?
1: I think so. I've just twigged onto that one.
0: Are you fitting? And we've got you on your birthday, mate. Happy birthday, big fella.
2: Well, firstly, good morning, Matt, Eyes and Billy, and send-off last night, thank God, I missed the footy. Congratulations to you, Matty, being the Richmond man.
0: Sorry, Norman. And birthday, mate, you can't miss this big fella.
2: Nah, we're going real well if we can't beat a side with 19 injuries. But anyway, that's a story for another day.
0: Do you keep your coach, Normie? Like, and you are as passionate an Essendon supporter as anyone. Do you keep your coach? Where are you at, seriously?
2: Well, they've got the kids there, but I don't think they've got the leadership on the bench, to be honest with you. And I'm just reading something here, Dare to Dream, Don, with Brad Scott's photo on it, and I think I hope to wake up in the next couple of days that my dreams come true that we've got a new coach.
1: Oi! No good.
2: That's my plan.
0: Yeah.
2: Yeah. No, I don't think he's the man. I really don't.
3: Who would you take? There's a few good coaches in the market at the moment, Norm. Who would you love if you had a wish list?
2: Well, people all hound me down for this, but I'd love James Hurd back there. I don't care what anyone says. He had them eaten out of his hand, more or less, and knew how to play the game, and he was a very good coach. But I think Ken Hinckley's of the latest ones, to be honest with you. But
0: I like Hinckley too. Already,
1: he's a people's person, isn't he?
2: He is. But anyway, the old saying is, and I've said it for 20-odd years, when Essendon lose, the sun comes up the next day.
0: That's it, mate. You're spot on, Norm. Yeah.
1: And it does after retirement too, I think, Norm.
0: Yes.
2: Well, that'll take a bit of a while to settle in, Eyes. It's, you know, when 50 years in retail, and I'm just sitting here on a Saturday morning listening to my lovely beagle beside me snoring, reading the paper, and I think this is not a bad life.
3: That'll be you in a couple of weeks after you sort of just calm down a bit.
1: What are the plans, Normie? We know you'll keep going to the footy because you absolutely love it, but what else is on the agenda, mate?
2: I'll obviously 8 grandchildren, so get to know they can see Pa again. I'm actually going down to see 3 of them tomorrow in Melbourne, but

0: I haven't played golf since I've actually had two knee replacements and a hip replacement, and a bloke that you all know very well has got some videos of me playing golf and he wants to add to them, and that's Bones Mansbridge. So I might provide a bit of entertainment there at some stage for Bones. And all but volunteer work, I'd like to probably get involved in that because obviously people's skills is what I love doing.
1: Hey, Normie, I can slot you straight into standing tall, mate. Little hour a week, big fella. You will be perfect, Normie.
2: Norm would be a magnificent mentor for a young person.
1: Absolutely.
3: Yeah, well mentioned, Norm.
1: Well mentioned. Boy, Ize is about to kick off too, the great man. So he's about to launch, and Billy Edith's not far away either. So we could have the three towers, boys, the three towers.
0: Yeah, look, there's no other plans. I've got a bit of work to do around home and just relax for a while and enjoy it all, I think, is the most important thing. But keeping myself busy, obviously still doing a bit of goal umpiring now this year and enjoying that, and umpire cricket in the summer. So still staying involved.
2: And Normie, you're the main man out of Supercheap. How long were you there for?
0: Well, I had two stints, Billy. Opened the store in 2000, and then I went and opened the new Repco store on the highway there, and I was there for 11 months when Supercheap knocked on the door and asked would I come back. So I've actually been back 21 years today as well, another anniversary to celebrate. It's been a big day.
1: God, that's huge.
0: So 25 years altogether at Supercheap.
2: And how many people are they going to have to put on to replace you? Because you could walk in that store and say, Normie, I need a spark plug for a lawnmower, Briggs and Stratton. You just go third aisle, down on the left, fourth one down, bang, grab it, out the door, see you later.
0: That comes with experience, so you can't buy that, I suppose. But, look, they're a good crew out there, and I just, look, everybody manages a place differently. I know it's advertised. It's funny that I give them 12 months' notice of my plans, but it got advertised 2 weeks ago. But anyway, that's another story.
1: Yeah, they're right on it.
0: So,
1: maybe you are replaceable, Normie.
2: you change your mind, I think.
0: That's exactly. It's funny you say that because I think they were waiting for me to say, "Oh no, I'll renege on that and stay on." But no. 50 years in retail when I think your use-by date comes up and it just happens to fall when you're at retirement age.
3: Yeah.
0: So,
3: mate, congratulations. You've done a huge job.
1: Massive.
3: What I wanted to ask you, Normie, you always, over the journey, get a troublesome customer or two.
1: Yes.
3: There's no doubt in retail that just happens. Two-part question. It seems to be that there's a few more of them about since COVID for whatever reason. Like, people have got a lot more demanding, I reckon.
1: Yeah.
3: But I was just going to ask you how you handle them, Norm. What's been your weapon over the years?
2: Greg just used to punch them.
0: Well, previously you were allowed to chase them, chase them in regards to walking out with things that they unfortunately haven't paid for.
3: Yep, yep.
0: That is all stopped now through our company or my ex-company.
3: We're not
0: allowed to do that. We can just let them. And recently, one of the cashiers up the front, a customer just walked past with a 499 King Chrome tool and they just walked out with their phone and said, "See you later." We can't do nothing about it. Yeah,
1: do they get caught up with, does anything happen? Anything come of it or what?
0: No, not really, because it happens too frequently now. You can report it, but, the police do a sensational job, don't get me wrong. They got more important things, like I did something probably I shouldn't have done there a few months ago. A bloke walked out with a $799 stereo, and you can imagine me... with two new knees and a hip, I was like Cliff Young running down the footpath and I yelled out to him and he said some expletives to me and threw the stereo in the gutter behind the BP out there, so I got it back, but that I shouldn't have done. But you see a lot of different things on that side of it. Look, we're pretty lucky, it's super cheap with the customers that we get and all. I think it's installed into the team that, and I think might have read it last week, that try and treat your customers the way you want to be treated, and that's a motto for retail in general. And I've used that in, you know, communication at football. I mightn't have been the best umpire, but I thought I was probably the best communicator, even if I was right or wrong.
1: Spot on.
0: And that's the way it should be. And the biggest change lately, honestly, is work ethic.
1: Yeah.
0: It's a bit lacking. Compared to what I suppose we were all brought up with. I know you three aren't my vintage, but you know what I mean, and our listeners probably know what I mean.
2: I thought you were going to say, I know you three aren't workers, which is probably going
3: to be too far. I thought you were generalising just because of Matthew there for a minute.
0: No, definitely not.
1: Normie, great stuff, mate. 40 years, magnificent performance. You go off.
3: Yeah, you're a legend, mate.
1: You are a legend, mate. You go and enjoy retirement. We appreciate your time this morning, big fella.
3: Happy birthday.
2: Yeah, happy birthday,
1: again,
2: mate.
1: Happy birthday, bud.
0: Appreciate the good wishes and love the show.
3: Hey, we're playing the multi bet for you today too, Normie.
1: Yeah, on your birthday,
3: because it's your birthday, mate.
2: Yep.
0: Well, thank God Essendon's not playing. You missed that one.
3: Racing multi bet, and definitely no guarantee of getting it, but we're playing for you anyway.
1: Every chance. We were close last week. All right.
0: Very good, gentlemen. Thanks for your time, I wish you all the best.
3: Good
0: thank
3: on you,
0: you,
3: buddy. See ya. Bye.
0: Bye.
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0: lost what I wanted to play there. It was going to be this. It was going to be this, Matty. It was going to be this.
1: That's good.
0: Here's a bit of fooies for you, mate. He loves the Foo Fighters, this man. Matty Malone is his name. He's a gun tennis player. Make no mistake about that. And he's been selected in the ITF Masters World Teams to go to Portugal, represent Australia. This is in August. This is massive, Matty. Well done, buddy.
1: Yeah, thank you very much.
0: Mate, how did it come about?
1: Well, I got a good mate down in Geelong who he's sort of done it a couple of times, and he sort of twisted my arm and said, come and do a couple of tournaments. So I went and did them, and then all of a sudden, yeah, nominated, and then we ended up both getting in. So, yeah, so it should be a really good experience.
2: And how many would be making the trip, Matty?
1: So we've got four in our team.
2: Yep. Overall, how many?
1: It's a 40-plus team for Australia.
2: Yeah, yeah.
1: And there'll be, four players in our team.
0: Yep. That's huge, mate. So you're effectively, like, over 40. You're in the top four, mate. You know, it's not an easy thing to make.
1: I guess I didn't go in with any expectations. I guess I just played the tournaments and then threw my name in the ring. And then, managed to get picked. So actually been overseas, so it'd be all new experience for me.
0: What courts are we playing on over there, mate? Antica? What are we playing on, buddy?
1: It'd be like proper clay.
2: You should see our man here in the studio. He's got the cap on back to front. He gets right into the theme of things.
0: I knew I was talking to him. So this is what this is.
3: Man, he's been bragging.
1: He's got the Leighton Hewitt hat on backwards.
3: He does. He's been bragging about how good he was at tennis as well.
2: He said he'd handle Matty, no problem.
1: He was always one of the players I looked up to growing up. I remember that lethal lefty serve.
2: Yeah, you looked up to him because he was taller.
1: Yeah, I definitely was looking up to him.
0: He knows I was a left-hander, so it's actually true.
1: Yeah, I remember, a little fighter.
2: Cut some pieces with the left-hand.
1: About 110 k's.
0: That's it, buddy.
3: That's what he was, 110
0: we'll
3: kilos.
0: We'll get you back on next week. This is great. So, Portugal for a week, and you're just banging balls for the week, mate. It's a simple
1: thing. Yeah, it's actually 2 weeks. So first week will be, it's a teams event. So we'll draw another country, play the country, and then you'll go through to the next round if you win. And then the second week is just like a tournament. So all the players go into a draw, singles and doubles, and then, so it'll be 2 weeks, a lot of tennis.
2: How many countries represented,
0: that's
2: mate?
0: Huge.
1: I'm not entirely sure, to be honest. No. I guess most countries, I think, so.
2: Yep.
0: Hey, Matty, you got a winner for us today. You like a punt. What do you got for us, mate? What's your...
1: I've got a little tip, I reckon. In the first, semantics, I think it's pretty short, but me good little mailman's giving me a good tip, so he reckons it's a good thing.
2: Friedman, Craig Williams.
0: Right, eh? I like it. Matty, well done to you, mate. Great achievement, buddy. You should be proud of yourself and doing great things out at Mirai River School as well, mate. So good on you, big fella.
1: Yeah, no worries. Thank you very much.
0: Little fella, I should say.
2: See you, mate.
1: You're the big fella. I'm the little fella.
3: Keep looking up to Matty. You'll go well.
1: Yeah, that's it.
0: See you, legend. See go back to hitting balls,
1: right,
0: mate.
1: Thanks, Thomas.
0: What a legend.
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0: Let's go out to Warrnambool Kia now and talk to the main man. No Joshy DeWire this morning, but Andrew Bowden. It's been kind enough to join us. Bowden, how are you, big fella?
17: Yeah, I'm good, boys. Jesus, that was loud, almost as loud as you, Matty.
0: Hey, listen, mate, I know there's some cracking end of financial year deals on the magnificent Kia Tasman, which, let me tell you, is the best rig I have driven.
17: They are a brilliant ute. Same for me. I've got in one and you can't get me out of one. End of financial year, we're starting the 4x2 with a tub off for about $42,990.
0: Wow.
17: There'll be a bit of radio and TV and we'll be making a bit of noise about that. You want to go 4x4, it's under 50. And, of course, the pinnacle, the top of the line, we've knocked about 10 to 12 grand off this one. These are about 64, 65 grand now. It's a great deal.
3: That's unreal. And Bodas, times are tough. I'm sick of paying for fuel. So if we're looking at an electric buddy car, they're magnificent, the Kias.
17: Oh, they've gone boom, Billy. I've been telling everyone about these things for years, and they've come of age now. Kia EV3 won just about every award there is. Starts at 47,000. You want to go the long range, which will give you 600 k's. 53. Josh is about to have a conniption because I've got to mention the PV5 delivery van that's coming later this year. About 500 k's, holds the pallet in the back, going to be about 55 grand too.
0: Bodus, give us your LMCT legend.
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18: 10 degrees in Melbourne, mostly sunny, top of 19, it's 9 o'clock. Good morning, I'm Dennis O'Kane. Premier Jacinta Allen is pledging to offer thousands of apprenticeships to the revived State Electricity Commission as part of a pre-election push. Stephanie Wacklewick is at Labor's State Conference.
19: The SEC would offer 2,000 apprenticeships over 4 years across two training facilities in Melbourne and regional Victoria, with the first intake in January 2027. The Premier is making the announcement during the two-day Labor State Conference, where thousands of rank-and-file members and unions have gathered to debate party policy ahead of the November
14: Network.
18: 10 degrees in Melbourne, mostly sunny, top of 19.

0: Sweden. It's 9 o'clock. Good morning. I'm Dennis O'Kane. Premier Jacinta Allen is pledging to offer thousands of apprenticeships to the revived State Electricity Commission as part of a pre-election push. Stephanie Wacklewick is at Labor's State Conference.
1: The SEC would offer 2,000 apprenticeships over 4 years across two training facilities in Melbourne and regional Victoria, with the first intake in January 2027. The Premier is making the announcement during the two-day Labor State Conference, where thousands of rank-and-file members and unions have gathered to debate party policy ahead of the November election.

two training facilities in Melbourne and regional Victoria, with the first intake in January 2027. The Premier is making the announcement during the two-day Labor State Conference, where thousands of rank-and-file members and unions have gathered to debate party policy ahead of the November election. The Liberal Party faithful are also gathering for their annual state conference. Opposition leader Jess Wilson has revived a 2022 promise to pour 25% of all new ahead of the November election. The Liberal Party faithful are also gathering for their annual state conference. Oppa's two training facilities in Melbourne and regional Victoria, with the first intake in January 2027. The Premier is making the announcement during the two-day Labor state conference, where thousands of rank-and-file members and unions have gathered to debate party policy ahead of the November election. The Liberal Party faithful are also gathering for their annual state conference. Opposition leader Jess Wilson has revived a 2022 promise to pour 25% of all new ahead of the November election. The Liberal Party faithful are also gathering for their annual state conference. Opposition leader Jess Wilson has revived a 2022 promise to pour 25% of all new ahead of the November election. The Liberal Party faithful are also gathering for their annual state conference. Opposition leader Jess Wilson has revived a 2022 promise to pour 25% of all new ahead of the November election. The Liberal Party faithful are also gathering for their annual state conference. Opposition leader Jess Wilson has revived a 2022 promise to pour 25% of all new ahead of the November election. The Liberal Party faithful are also gathering for their annual state conference. Opposition leader Jess Wilson has revived a 2022 promise to pour 25%

0: 25% of all new ahead of the November election. The Liberal Party faithful are also gathering for their annual state conference. Opposition leader Jess Wilson has revived a 2022 promise to pour 25% of all new ahead of the November election. The Liberal Party faithful are also gathering for their annual state conference. Opposition leader Jess Wilson has revived a 2022 promise to pour 25% of all new ahead of the November election. The Liberal Party faithful are also gathering for their annual state conference, opposition to pour 25% of all new ahead of the November election. The Liberal Party faithful are also gathering for their annual state conference. Opposition leader Jess Wilson has revived a 2022 promise to pour 25% of all new ahead of the November election. The Liberal Party faithful are also gathering for their annual state conference. Opposition leader Jess Wilson has revived a 2022 promise to pour 25% of all new ahead of the November election. The Liberal Party faithful are also gathering for their annual state conference. Opposition leader Jess Wilson has revived a 2022 promise to pour 25% of all new Victoria. Stephanie Wagloik, Melbourne.
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7: Partly cloudy today, light winds becoming northeasterly, 15 to 20 k's. Sunday, cloudy, medium chance of showers, top of 18. Monday, partly cloudy, high chance of showers, top of 18. And Tuesday, partly cloudy, high chance of showers, top of 19. Heading for a top of 18 today for Warrnambool, Port Ferry, Mortlake and Terang.
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9: 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I was sitting.

0: was cleaning up the lounge.
1: Oh, welcome to 3YBFM, a racing show. I cannot believe that, Bill Wilde. I've got a man here sitting in front of me. He said, who's this? To the greatest country music storyteller, probably of all time.
2: Who was it, Billy?
1: Tom T. Hall. You weren't listening, Bill.
3: I wasn't listening.
1: He just put the cans on, but that is unbelievable. There'll be people out there.
2: Who's Tommy Hall?
1: Tom T. Hall. Tommy Hall.
3: Tommy Hall.
1: Please have a rest, Matthew. I'm going to be playing Tom T. Hall for the rest of the show now after that. Hey, good morning, boys. Welcome. Welcome back, Matthew, to the microphone. Good to see you here, Billy. How's life with you, mate?
3: Yeah, no, good to be here. Yeah, it's good. Another great day of racing again, isn't it? Dooman Cup, a lot of excitement up there. Pride of Jenny started the week probably second favourite and come into favouritism now.
1: Oh, well, yeah. It's funny, you know, because we were having a brief discussion before, and obviously a couple of very good horses up against her again today. But the more I look into the race further, like Doomman's made for her to start with, the track itself.
3: Yeah.
1: Again, there's nothing nearly there to challenge her again today. So could the same sort of clinic go on again? Yeah. Well, it's possible, isn't it?
2: Yeah. Or has Waller's got three runners? Is one of his, you know, asterisks or something like that do a bit of the bullocking work?
1: Yeah, but it's not naturally a horse that does that.
2: No. But I think that's what... I think they're not going to let her get away with...
1: But mind you, if you do, like you said, the bullocking work, she still drops them off, doesn't she?
3: Yeah, you're losing your own chances, aren't you, if you take her on.
1: It was interesting. I was listening

0: listening to Glenn Boss talk yesterday about her, and I reckon a lot of what Glenn says, I don't agree with, but he made a really valid point about prior to Jenny. She splits them up after they've gone about 300 or 400, Billy, where she accelerates when the others are then trying to just find a position and hold. Yeah. And I reckon that's where she breaks them up. And he's spot on. She does it at wherever she is, goes and wins, but she goes from being a couple of lengths in front to about six in front in the next 200, doesn't she? She's she's some sort of machine.
1: I mean, probably the only little query was going up from the Hollandale 1800 to the 2000. You know, she was she'd probably had enough towards the end.
0: She's not perfectly a 2000 horse, but
1: she's going to get her own way today. For
0: and
1: sure.
0: The other thing is, she won't surrender once she's in front, doesn't she? Or she certainly doesn't like to.
1: Yeah.
2: And I reckon it'd be nice to see where half yours is at today, too. You know?
0: He was all right last time.
2: No, he was
0: because he got into a terrible position when they cornered.
2: Just the weight, though, I reckon. You know, now, like, cause, you know, you all of a sudden you're going up 4 or 5 kilos. You know, like, aren't you? You know, like, so you're lugging a bit more, aren't you?
1: It was a little bit of an injury query about him, wasn't there, in the week? You know,
2: I spoke to a bloke yesterday.
1: The stewards wanted to trot him up today before.
2: Well, it was yesterday. So I spoke to a bloke who spoke to McAvoy, Tony, yesterday, and apparently they didn't tell him they were coming. So you know what it's like, Billy. If you know they're coming, you put them on the walkers and you actually get them warmed up. So apparently they grabbed him straight out of the box.
1: Oh, I see,
2: And, you know, you're a bit sore and you're a bit, you know, when you get straight out of a box and that, aren't you? You know, it's like us getting out of bed in the morning, you know.
0: Especially
1: speak
0: me.
1: For yourself.
0: You don't get out, Bill.
1: I stay in.
2: But, yeah, so that's, I think, you know, like, I don't think there's any real concern.
0: But I've got no knock on how he's going anyway. I reckon he was terrific first up. And as I said, he got into a really tricky position last time where he couldn't possibly beat her from where he was and ran home all right. But probably today will tell you the story. Ideally, I think he settles a little bit closer though, Billy. He just left himself way too much to do last time.
1: Yeah.
0: But yeah, they're just fascinating races to watch when she's involved, aren't they?
1: Yeah, they are. I mean, I think anybody who does take her on is going to incur the wrath of Tony Otterbury, aren't they? He's not going to be too happy.
2: Oh, no.
1: He gave Gay a bit of a spray, didn't he?
2: Well, she's got one in there too, Vorbeer, which is a get-back horse,
1: He won't be competitive.
2: Oh, I reckon if there's one that'll be the suck horse, I reckon it'll be Asterix, who's going all right too, himself as a horse. Yeah. But I reckon he might be the Chrissy Waller, the suck.
0: Because the other thing was, for Birdman, it wasn't... He was right out of his comfort zone too, Billy, because he's not a bullocking, you know.
2: Which made that run good.
0: Yeah, absolutely. Yeah, but I'm saying definitely not his style of racing. He needs to have the last crack at him. Interesting. Hey, Billy, we've had a lot of great things on this show over time, but last week's tipping performance by our man sitting there next to you in this very studio, we've got to take our hats off to him. He found the last winner.
1: I've already done it.
0: At 40 to 1, Matthew.
2: Well, I showed you boys after we got off here.
0: That's how bullish he was. He goes, have a look at this. To be honest with you, I probably would have dismissed it if I hadn't had a look at the replay.
2: The only thing that got away from us really last week was the quaddie. That's the one that we missed the third leg. And the quad
0: that was the one
2: 19,000.
0: That
2: was the disappointing part. But we can't complain when we get them up at a price.
1: Very good. Well done.
2: Yeah. You had something on, Billy?
1: I had a luncheon on. Yeah.
2: Did you?
0: Another one.
1: No, I was at Flemington.
0: That's all right. Hey, boys, no Lee Dalton today either from Palmerbet, but of course, great supporters of the show, Palmerbet. So a shout out. And Matty, that Palmerbet app, that's where you cleaned up last week, but it's very easy to navigate, very easy to use.
2: Went with the opposition, though.
0: Did you? You had to.
2: No.
0: He wouldn't let you on, our man.
2: Hey, it is really easy to navigate. The Bookies Bag 2.0, they've always got plenty of specials on in there, too, which is absolutely awesome. It's an easy app to get around too. I think that's the key. And they have like Price Protect and all that stuff. So last week, say Ghetto Superstar, say you took the 30s, and it ends up paying 45 on the best, you get the 45 on price protect. Yeah. So it doesn't get much better than that, Billy.
1: You can't go wrong there, can
2: you? No, you can't go wrong if you do like something. Just got to get the winner. Just got to get the winner, big fella.
0: Yeah.
2: So download that app and get involved yourself, but always think, is that the bet you really want to have? It's as simple as that.
0: And we've got plenty of time, obviously, without Dolt. So what we will do is get through these scratchings early, Billy. We'll give you the responsibility.
2: Do you want to just, before we go to the scratchings, we'll have a bit of a chat about, because Billy loves his state of origin comes up game one.
1: Ooh, yeah.
2: So this Wednesday night. So it'll be
1: a cracker in Sydney.
2: It will be huge.
1: Yeah.
2: So it's a massive game for New South Wales, isn't it, being on the home deck? Because then game two goes to Melbourne and then game three back up in Queensland. What did you think of the no Reece Walsh decision from Billy Slater?
1: He had a significant facial injury, didn't he? He fractured his cheekbone and he was wearing a helmet with a little protective. Now, going into Origin, I think there's definitely a query about that. I mean, however tough you are, that's any injury around the head. So I can see where Billy Slater asked him, and he said, I think Billy Slater asked him, are you 100% fit? And he said, no, I'm carrying this.
2: Yeah.
1: So I think that was the deciding factor.
2: Yeah.
1: Yeah.
0: And he's up the sleeve to bring in later too, of course, isn't he?
1: Yeah. Yeah, that's right. And games two and three, he might be.
2: And on the flip side, New South Wales didn't pick Dylan Edwards.
1: No.
2: So, yeah, which is, gone with Teddy.
1: But they've got a dearth of, they've got a great array of talent back there, haven't they? They've got Kalyn Ponga. I mean, you can't go past him.
2: Yeah. So anyway, the market at Palmer Bet, so for game one, which I actually reckon this market's a little bit skewed, to be honest. I reckon looking at the squads, I actually reckon Queensland squad looks pretty dangerous, even though it's played on New South Wales. So New South Wales are the favourites head-to-head, $1.52. Queensland are $2.50. So if you're a Queenslander, that is juicy, juicy odds.
1: Yeah,
2: I reckon. So,
1: what did you think about the game last night? The Storm, they were disappointing, weren't they?
2: It's always hard. It's hard this time, Billy, because all the state of origin. So all the origin stars always are gone. You know, they're in camp. So there's only five games this weekend. See, it's hard to line up the teams.
1: But
2: isn't
1: even
2: it?
1: So, there were 18-4 up at half time.
0: So how many are missing out of the Storm squad then?
1: Only two.
2: I thought there was.
1: So I mean, they're two best players.
2: Harry Grant, Munster.
1: Harry Grant and Munster. You know, when they lose players of that caliber, they are. They're sadly lacking, but I thought it was very disappointing that it's not the
0: team. Especially when they were back a little degree, weren't they, the Storm?
1: Yeah.
0: It's a bit of a setback.
2: Yeah, so they just go to the moment. But anyway, that is obviously... and then Scotty Pendlebury plays game number 433 today, breaks the record, so that'll be huge.
0: Where does he sit, Matthew? It's one thing to be a games record holder and then, of course, to be... legend of them. I'm not saying he's not a legend of the game, but they're two different things. But where would he sit in the, in the all-time list of AFL footballers?
2: He'd have to be, I would say, he'd have to have him in the top 30.
0: Yeah.
2: I reckon 30, I think, would be
0: fair. Well, longevity's got to play a part too, doesn't it?
2: Sometimes... I don't think, if you don't follow a team, you don't follow a player as much, if you go back and watch him, I tell you what.
0: His gap between good and bad is minimal, isn't it?
2: He always performs.
1: About his preparation, going into a game?
2: Yeah.
1: He's in the ice bath and,
2: Walks in bare feet.
1: He's got his routine, hasn't he?
2: Yeah.
1: I mean, it's obviously stood him in great stead, that.
2: I'll tell you what, there's a young kid at the Fremantle Dockers. Put him down. He is a freak. I've seen him do some freaky things again last night. His name's Murphy Reed. He went number 17 in the draft a couple of years ago.
0: Is he homegrown? Is he West Aussie?
2: No, I think he's a Victorian, mate.
0: Yeah, right.
2: Because a lot of teams missed him in the draft. And there'd be a few teams, I think, that'd be going, geez, we should have. Mate, just go and have a look at his highlight reel. He handballs over the head. He's a freak. And he has got tricks.
0: They are a good side.
2: He'll win a Brownlow medal, I reckon.
1: There you go.
2: Get in early. He's just got something about him. I don't know. He's just a freak show.
0: All right, Billy, scratchings after a bit of turf talk. after a bit of footy talk from the great man, Matthew. Thank you.
1: Right.
0: Let's get into
1: it. So we're racing at Sandown. Rails in the Sandown Hillside. The rails in the true, and we're starting off on a soft six. So.
2: Billy, how long since we've been to Sandown? We haven't been there for a while, have we? Have we?
0: Wouldn't be that, like a couple of months, would it?
1: But anyway, we're back and we're on a soft six, and I doubt there'll be any upgrade given the weather conditions today. So we start up with the two-year-old fillies, 1,000 metres, and two scratchings here. Number 7, Miss Dividend comes out, and Nick Teeny, number 8. Race 2 is the benchmark 84, 2,400 metres, and you can take out 7 Bluestone here. Race 3, the three-year-old fillies, benchmark 78, 1,400 metres, and take out here number 2, Prestige Schnitzel. Race 4, the benchmark 100 over 1,800 is all clear. Race 5, benchmark 78, 1,000 metres, take out 4, Piastri, and 14, Massier. Race 6 for the three-year-olds over 1,600 metres, and you can take out here 4, Belle Maison, 6, Power and Beat, and 8, Upstage. Race 7, the benchmark 84 over 1,600. Number 1, Lincoln Rock, comes out together with the 8, Until Valhalla. Race 8, the benchmark 100 over 1,400, and only one scratching in, number 8, Mighty Ulysses. Race 9, the benchmark 84, 1,400 metres, and take out here 11, Heel Rip, 14, Emmandela, 16, Bravissima, 17, Rosa E. Tararoa, 18, King Tut, 19, Castle on High, and 20, Sought After. That's 11, 14, 16, 17, 18, 19, and 20. Total of 19 scratchings for the meeting.
0: I don't think you missed a beat, Billy Wilde. That was absolutely sensational. Probably as good as you've gone at the Caper, I would
1: say. Do you think I'm getting better?
0: Yeah.
2: Definitely, mate.
0: any runners for the Wild Camp this weekend?
1: We've got one at Core in race 2.
0: I've missed that.
2: He was a good runner in the Warrnambool Cup. It was a good run.
1: You know, he ran second in the Terrain Cup when Linda dropped her whip at a crucial time.
2: And that was against a favourite Elder, who was a good run too.
1: Yeah. So, you know, I think, I think heavy tracks are his go. You know, he is very warm paced, but you know, he might give a little bit of cheek in that.
0: Yeah, and there's a little bit of Warrnambool flavour there at Sandown Hillside again today, isn't there? There's a couple going around that we've seen at the Bull, and we did at Mount Gambier yesterday. Mount Gambier Cup Day, Royal Mile getting the job done. Yes. That was a good training performance too.
1: And what about the second placing in the cup for
2: Astradeal?
1: Astradeal.
0: Yeah.
1: Astradeal, yeah.
0: True. A little bit heavier, right. Maybe, Astradeal.
2: He's an amazing horse, that horse. The way he has to get into him and that. I can't believe it. I love it. I marvel at it. And Adam sent me a Snapchat yesterday morning, mate. That horse, he said, it was like silk. Just the coat on the horse. He goes, I've never seen a horse look so good.
1: What a great job Adam's doing, isn't he?
0: Oh, mate. Yeah. I was just going to say that. What about the trainer?
1: Yeah.
0: Hey, they're all stable. Going well, aren't they?
2: Just on that race, back to race 2, Elder's like $8. It was a huge run in the Warrnambool Cup Elder.
0: It was a good, it was a huge run.
2: It just couldn't
0: quite get past the leader, could it?
2: I actually reckon like back on top of the deck a little bit might be, but it's got the 3 kilo claim too for Jackson Radley, so. Might be a little play there. I just had a look. Yeah.
0: Yeah, absolutely. Yeah, I thought. Cool. I was keen on Houdini with the weight right down
2: the bottom.
0: Low. Just you know, there's a lot of difference in the weights, and
1: An unseen ruler's running well.
0: Yeah, definitely. Yeah. It was a good run too.
1: Good beetroot,
0: in the cup. So, hey, we've got plenty to work through here. You're listening to the best team in racing, the Whalers Hotel too, gents. I don't know when you last popped into the Whalers.
2: New menu.
0: It's unbelievable, isn't it?
2: And you know how they used to have, you know, you go in, they got the old buttered French sticks. So they got that on the bar. They got counter meals. They got everything now. So, yeah, they just launched it yesterday, boys.
0: Old French sticks when they're fresh. How good are they, Matthew?
2: Yes.
1: It doesn't get any better, does it?
0: No, it does not. So we must get ourselves together and get to the Whalers, boys, and, you know, have another magnificent feed. And, of course, also Palmerbet the best in the business. As I said, our man from Palmerbet, Lee Dalton, not around today, but we'll see if we can get a best bet from one of your crew at Palmerbet there. Matthew, that's your little responsibility.
2: Actually, I'll send it to him, yes.
0: Dennis King, we were talking about race two. Well, his best bet's come up in race two as well, folks. And there's another one again, number eight, Karaka, Kieran Maher. And interesting, boys, I don't know how much you know about this young fella that's riding for Kieran Maher today, a young Tasmanian.
2: Tassie, yeah.
1: It's a Tassie boy, isn't he?
0: Yeah.
1: New South Wales. Did he ride in New South Wales?
0: He might have had a little stint there, yeah. But he's primarily been Tassie. But, geez, he rides well. He's a strong rider. He gets right down over him and very strong.
1: He's about over 100 winners, I think, isn't
0: yeah.
1: he?
0: Yeah.
2: Good name. Jabez Johnson.
0: Jabez, yeah.
2: Jabez.
1: And his sister rides, I think, in South Australia.
2: Oh, she's good, mate.
0: Yeah. Is that his sister?
1: That's his sister, yeah.
2: Is it T?
0: She can ride,
2: yeah,
0: too.
2: No. She's good.
1: Tegan Johnson,
0: yeah.
1: Isn't it?
0: Yeah. Yeah, well, there you go. I didn't even know they were related, then. But Jabez is...
2: Jabez, you got a bit of Mexican in him, you know? Jabez.
0: I'm not sure, mate. Corona drinker, you reckon? Yeah, man. Hey, we're going to head to a break. All thanks to Palmerbet and the Wales Hotel. We will play that multi-bet today. We've already committed. Normie Gibson, who retired yesterday after 50 years in the retail world. He retired from Supercheap yesterday. And it's his birthday today as well, Billy. And he hasn't had a good start to the weekend because his beloved Bombers got rolled last night. Yeah. And, yeah, don't know how much they got to look forward to.
1: I'll tell you whose birthday it is as well. It's Vicky Hoy.
0: Is it really? She's got the big number,
1: yeah,
0: 60.
1: She's got the big one coming up today. Yeah.
0: Oh, good on her.
1: An amazing achievement, you know, having put up with Graham for all that time.
0: Well, it is quite, yeah, I think we should apply the multi-bet for Vicky, I think, today.
1: I think we should, yeah.
0: Norm,
2: mate,
0: you're the man.
2: We'll split it down the middle.
0: Oh.
2: Can we?
0: We'll play two. I'll tell you what I'll do. I'll put it on twice, Matthew. How's
2: right,
0: that sound?
2: Let's do that.
0: Yep.
2: That's
0: I'll put it on twice.
2: Two good people.
0: The pressure on you both, but we're playing for both Vic for Norm. So that is fantastic. That's what we'll do, mate. That won't hurt us to be able to do that today. Let's head to a break. All thanks to Palmerbet and the Wireless Hotel. You're listening to the best team in racing, Matty Stewart, Bill Wild, Greg Kelson. We're going to come back and tip you the quaddie at Sandown Hillside too. We've been going pretty good in the old quaddie stakes, boys, and we went so close again last week. But I'm looking forward to this chat. Dakota Keane, of course, former Warrnambool girl. She was with Wild Racing, wasn't she,
1: yeah,
0: Bill?
1: Yeah, that's right. She started off just riding, just she's sort of finishing her boxing career. She did very well in boxing. I mean,
0: can
1: she
0: handle herself all right.
1: Yeah, my word, she could.
0: She won a couple of Aussie titles or something, didn't she?
1: Yeah, she could have been going to Birmingham for the Commonwealth Games. She was top-notch boxer.
0: Unbelievable.
1: Yeah, and anyway, she relocated and went to Tony Noonan. We'll be talking to her about all of that.
0: Yeah, sure. Fantastic. We're back with Dakota Keane and rode a winner last night too. At Pakenham. So
1: one ride for one win, yeah. And rode it beautifully too.
0: Yeah.
2: And won the apprentice, what was the Bob Hoisted or something?
1: Bon Hoisted,
0: Bon Hoisted,
1: Apprentice Cup.
2: There you go.
0: Off to a break. We're back with more in just a moment.
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10: Catching up with James Wright from Ludeman Real Estate here on 3YB on a Saturday morning. Hello, James.
11: Hello, Sean.
10: We've got a few properties to get through today to have a bit of a chat about. Let's start with this one here. Maybe one for the commercial investors.
11: Yeah, a little bit unique. 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Uniquely positioned out at Tim Boone. So prime commercial investment. It's got the NAB tenancy there on a couple-year lease right on the corner as you enter your way in. So blue-chip asset with long-standing tenants, 49 Main Street, Tim Boone.
10: All righty, let's head to Karoi. We'll talk about a property there.
11: Yeah, best of country living, large allotment, three bedrooms, two baths, double car garage, really big home, has all the sundry shedding around the sides and landscaped. This one here is located at 19 Sturt Street, Karoi.
10: All righty, and to finish off, let's go one for maybe the retirees.
11: Yeah, retirees, maybe even the, you know, people just looking to work here in Warrnambool and just need a position and sick of paying Airbnb costs. 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
10: All righty. If anyone's keen to get some more info, maybe look at some pics or any questions, what should they do, James?
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0: Oh, welcome back. I don't know what was going on there. A little glitch in the system, Matthew, but we're back. The best team in a racing return, and we've got a ripper this morning, Matthew, and this girl's in great form as well, and they're going to be busy this time of the year. Of course, some top apprentices in town, and this young lady is definitely one of them. And I talk of Dakota Keane, of course, former local, which is fantastic, doing great stuff. Good morning to you, Dakota.
12: Good morning. How are
0: we
12: all?
0: We're going super. How are you going?
12: No, really good. Good, thank you.
0: Where's home for you these days?
12: Morning to now. I'm based in, which is a little similar to Warrnambool, actually.
0: Yeah, absolutely.
1: And, so are you still, you're still apprenticed to Tony. Are you on loan to somebody now?
12: No. I'm still based and apprenticed to Tony, yep.
1: Yeah, no. And he'd be a great mentor for you, wouldn't he, Dakota?
12: Yes.
1: He's not only a great trainer, but he's a great fella as well, Tony. And I'm
12: yes,
1: sure,
12: I'm very lucky to have him.
1: Yeah, and he speaks very highly of you. I've run into Tony a few times, and he said he was very fortunate, you know, getting you to relocate down there.
2: Yeah, good zap.
1: Yeah.
2: Hey, Dakota, I just want to go back, and we had a little bit a little bit of time together. Not much, but I remember at Broward College, and your life was, you didn't really enjoy school. Let's just put it that way. And you spent a little bit of time with us at Standing Tall as a young kid. Tell us about, you know, your journey, you know, because school sometimes isn't for everybody, is it, Dakota? And you found your niche and you found your passion.
13: Yeah, I definitely wasn't. I don't think I enjoyed sitting in a room all day. I liked to be active and kept moving around. I just found what worked for me, and that was obviously a bit of sport. And then followed that program, and yeah, that's where I ended up.
0: And I know you're asked about it a lot, Dakota, but the boxing became another real passion for you. How did that sort of kick about?
13: The boxing?
0: Yeah.
13: Oh, I actually went with a family friend when I was quite young. God, this is all going back quite some time. Just enjoyed it and then kept going back and got into a bit of sparring and then just progressed from there.
0: Yeah, and you keep your hand in, like you're still using that for fitness, Dakota? Because, I mean, you're very good at it, or you are very good at it, but, of course, you chose the riding. But you're still doing it?
13: I actually don't do a lot of it, no. I rode 50 kilos about a fortnight ago, and I have a friend, Josh Nesbitt, that has a gym in Melbourne, so we did a bit of boxing to get the weight off, so I only do it now and then.
1: I mean, you could have been, had you taken the boxing pathway, you could have been in Birmingham, couldn't you, this year? Do you sort of regret that in a way, you know, being on the international stage?
13: I don't think I do, or I haven't as of yet. I probably have always enjoyed horses more than boxing. I'm pretty content with what I'm doing and haven't looked back.
1: Well, you're great. Great win last night in the Apprentice Cup.
2: Well done.
1: Yeah, it was a beautiful ride too for Clinton. And tell me, have you ever had a bad spray from any trainer?
13: A bad spray.
2: Simon Wall.
1: Yeah.
13: Simon doesn't put me on enough to be able to spray me.
0: There you go, Simon.
2: I don't like it.
1: The nice little bit of a backhander there. Thanks.
13: I had to remind him last night. I said, "Did you not see my name at the meeting?"
0: Dakota, with your background, sometimes you might have to physically remind them.
1: Well, that's what I was asking you about a spray, you know, because sometimes the trainers would be a bit wary about you, wouldn't they? You could fight back a bit.
13: Yeah, maybe that's why I haven't gotten one in a while. They're a bit nervous.
2: as a young kid coming through, you know, and it's a very competitive space now. Like, you know, look, there's some great apprentices coming through, and it's, you know, it's in particular, like, I think the top echelon have got their mark, you know, and you talk about the Zaras and the Malums and those ones and Craig Williams and that, but then, you know, and Frosty and that, but then you kind of, in that middle corner to, you know, below, like, it's really competitive, isn't it?
13: It is really competitive. There's obviously a good, we've got a lot of young apprentices coming through and always,

0: always looking for improvement because we always have new jockeys coming in, but there's a lot of jockeys in Victoria at the moment, so it does make it a bit tough, but obviously coming into winter, when some of the bigger jockeys go away, it makes it more our time, which seems to be ongoing.
1: Hey, let's have a look at your rides today. Dakota, Brass in Pocket going really well, drawn a wide gate today in race three. Looking at it, though, it doesn't look like there's a lot of speed in the race. Is the plan, Dakota, that with the lightweight, you still push forward and see what you can do that way?
0: Yeah, for sure. That seems a good asset of hers is you can ride her back and forward. And she does have good gait speed, so we'll be pushing forward and try not to, you know, use her too much up the hill and get to the front. But I think she's a really nice young filly. She's got a lot of raw talent. And if she gets the right time in front, she should be thereabouts.
2: And in race eight, you're on Miss Aria for Danny O'Brien, drawing the inside gate here. What do you know about this mare?
0: Well, I think she'll run better than her odds suggest. If you watch her replay, she has been a little bit unlucky and held up. And with the light weighting today, I think she'll be a sneaky chance.
3: Hey, in the final event, you get on one that goes around a big price, Bacchanalia from Jack Langyard. First up, stats. And there wasn't a lot there, but I'll tell you what, second up stats, 7 goes, 3 wins in a second, Dakota. So going around $81 might be a little throw at the stumps.
0: Yeah, might have to put a little $10 on. hopefully, he runs well too.
1: Hey, Dakota, jockey life. Tell us a little bit more about that in terms of what do you reckon is the best thing about your job, and what do you reckon is the worst?
0: We'll start with the worst first. Probably having a bad day at the races.
1: Yeah.
0: Those extra cold mornings also aren't great this time of the year. But there's a lot of positives. You know, I love working with horses. They're great to work with. They're always teaching you something new, and you're never really getting an easy time. It's always something different each morning. And obviously winning and working with horses is extra special too.
1: And are you a goal setter? Do you set yourself sort of short and long-term goals, Dakota?
0: Yeah, probably more short-term goals. I probably just try to reach the things without, you know, getting too far into it. But yeah, I try to set my goals quite short and just try to get through them as good as I can.
2: Have you got a role model? I mean, do you is there somebody in particular that you look up to, you know, like Jamie Mullen, for example?
0: Jake Noonan probably has been a massive part of my career from the start.
1: Yeah.
0: I go to him for a lot of feedback and a lot of questions, and he's always happy to help me. So I would say he's been the biggest help for me and role model in my career so far.
3: He's a good lad.
1: And we're in great hands with the Gouch, of course. You're only a youngster, Dakota, but certainly, Billy, we well and truly remember just how good a lot of people probably don't realise just how good the Gouch was as a rider. Oh, yeah, he was something very, very special. But he also does a great job, Dakota.
0: Yeah, he does a great job. He's always there. He's always happy to help. He gives good feedback, and he's extra good in the stewards room.
3: Yeah, that's when you want him, mate. Alfie Matthews, Taylor Childs, there's a lot that are involved there now, isn't there? It's good.
2: Yeah.
0: Yeah, we've got a really good team around us. As well. We're never lacking support or someone there to help when we need. So, we've got a great team.
2: And what about you? What about your long-term future? Any thoughts about sort of relocating? You know, for example, in Adelaide, all the females do incredibly well there, don't they?
1: Or coming back to Wilds.
0: I don't think you'll catch me in either. I think it's too cold for me in Warrnambool, and Adelaide's too far away from everyone.
1: You're happy where you are, though?
0: Yeah, I know. Obviously, it's a lot tougher in Melbourne.
1: Yeah.
0: But if I was going well enough, I would love to stay. I've got good family and friends over here, and the long-term goal is to stay in Melbourne.
1: Yeah, good on you. Hey, Dakota, you're doing wonderful stuff. I'd imagine Brass in Pocket might be your best, and it might put a bit of brass in our pocket today if we follow.
0: Hope so. I win you some money.
1: Hey, look, keep at it. You're doing a wonderful job. Not an easy gig, but as I said, it's the time of year for apprentices to shine. A little bit more competition too. They've thrown a little Tasmanian apprentice into the mix as well today, Dakota. So, you know, if he gives a bit of cheek, maybe you can sort him out as well.
0: Yeah, I might have to scare him back to Tassie.

0: him a bit of a tap.
1: Hey, Dakota, thanks for talking to us. We wish you well. You still got family around Warrnambool too, don't you?
2: Yes, I do. I've still got some family down there. I think they'll be down there forever, so they're not too far away.
0: Are you related to Philip Keane, by any chance?
2: Do you know what? There's so many Keanes, I would probably have to say yes.
1: Philip's the livestock man, isn't he?
0: Former jockey and former apprentice.
3: He's in Golden Garden?
0: Golden Garden, yes. Yeah.
1: Let's just say yes. We'll just say yep.
2: Yeah, okay.
1: Hey, Dakota, look after yourself. Great to talk to you. You just keep firing and you'll have lots of followers, both from this neck of the woods and in town, I'm sure. So catch up soon, eh?
2: All right, thanks for having me.
1: Good on you. No worries.
2: Thanks.
1: Dakota Keane. Magnificent young lady, isn't she, Billy?
0: Is,
1: and
0: yeah.
1: She's made of the right stuff. She's tough as. And a lot of those Keens are too, just quietly, aren't they?
0: Yeah, well, I mean, she's very light as well. She's light and she's very tough. So, you know, she's got the makings of being a very, very good.
1: Well, she said she got down to 50 kilo, but she can ride normally at 51.
0: Yeah.
1: So that gives her the full 3 kilo claim today, which is bloody handy too, isn't it, this time of year? Fantastic. We wish her well. Hey, you're listening to the best team in racing. We're going to have the best bets. We're going to play the multi-bet today for two people, both Vicky Hoy and Normie Gibson, both celebrating birthdays. So looking for, boys, the pressure's on. We've got to get these winners today. We're off to a break. We're going to come back. Sandown Hillside is the venue. Let's work our way through the quaddy this afternoon. Looks a tough enough gig too, just quietly. Lads.
3: I agree. I reckon the quaddy will play huge today.
1: Yeah.
3: It's got a feely.
1: Yep, but let's get it. That's the main thing. We're back with the best team in racing in just a moment.
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0: Oh, can Matty Stewart do it again? That is the question on every punter's lips out there.
1: It's like a dartboard, mate. Every now and then you get one right.
0: He has an absolute cult following. After Ghetto Superstar got the job done last week in Melbourne, but let's get it done again today. That's the key. And the best bet for Dennis King, as we alluded to, is race two, number eight, Karaka. He likes that one this afternoon with this young Jabez Johnston in the saddle.
1: Lee Dalton is early at Randwick too, boys. He's race one, number one, keen to exceed. Only had the one race star from the Hawks team, ran second, $3.80 at Palmerbet.
0: We're keen to exceed expectations here this afternoon as well. Race six is a three-year-old handicap. It's over a mile. Take out numbers four and also number 14. Gee, Muddley Speed here. No, hang on a minute. Let's look at the right scratchings here at race six. Take out numbers four, six and eight are the scratchings in race six. I reckon High Vol can lead them up here from Hot Sand. Perhaps Tip Top Tory from a wide gate looking to find a spot, as is possibly Gazzarati from the Charlotte Littlefield stable. There's no natural leader here. I'm not sure how quick they'll go along. But more importantly, Billy, what wins race six?
2: Yeah, well, initially I put down Belle Maison. Obviously, it's been scratched, but probably from the wide gate. But it had the form to be very competitive in this race. I've gone for Bella Verona, number nine, Matt Laurie's stable. It was a big winner odds on at debut, and then. And it was held up at Caulfield in its last start, so I thought it's a big improver. It's only having its third start, so it's still got its L plates on. But put it on top from Tip Top Tory, number two, from the Glewis stable in Adelaide. Nice claim there for Logan Bates. Kaleo from the Maher stable. It's got a good second up. It's a winner second up, and it's second up here again today. Won a good class one at Geelong last start. And Berlamont. For Mick Kent, consistently and probably been a bit unlucky in its last couple of starts. It's freshened and it could have been a lot closer at Mornington at its last start. So my numbers are 9, 2, 5 and 10.
1: Righto, boys. I'm with Bella Veroni's going to be very hard to beat. It was a nice run last start. I've got it in for second, but I've actually tipped the 12 Himalayan. This horse really got back and charged through the line. I reckon it's got some ability. It was a nice little run from Em and Dave Brown's stable. So 12 on top from the 9, which I think will be hard to beat. And the money suggests it's going to be very hard to beat. Top weight at a price. Nick Ryan's got the team flying at the moment, so a High Vol goes in. Nice win last start. And the 11, Gold Topaz, I reckon might be ready to show something second up from the Mitch Freeman yard. So 12, 9, 1, 11.
2: We had nothing in common there at all, did we?
1: No, we had Bella Verona.
2: Bella Verona.
0: And we've got that in common too, Billy. I hit the line strongly at Caulfield. Probably unlucky last start. Should be two from two. Mile looks perfect. Gee, it just looks the right horse, up and comer, minimum weight. Yeah, probably be too good for him, I think. Tip Top Tory was the Adelaide Guineas winner last time out. I reckon you've got to respect that. We'll need a bit of luck from the gate, but nice little claim. I think it's got a chance.
1: He beat a horse that's pretty short earlier. Amaday too, which is going around somewhere. It's short enough, so...
0: Yep.
1: Yeah,
0: absolutely. Put Kaleo in for third, and the other horse that won at Warrnambool, was it Shoma from the Bussin and Young Yard on a heavy track? But I liked what I saw that day, but I reckon Bella Verona might have a little bit on him, 9, 2, 5 and 3. Race 7 is a benchmark 84 handicap. It's over the mile. Take out numbers 1 and also number 8. Gee, I think Nations Call can rack them and stack them here. There's not a lot of speed in this race. I reckon it'll probably lead on its ear. And maybe the other one that pushes forward is Dragoon. But, gee, it looks tailor-made for Nations Call to get a soft lead.
1: Mate, on with the 6 Narbold Eyes. Nice run first up. And second up, it's 4 goes, 2 wins, 2 placings. Narbold, it'll do me. From the 3, Sir Atlas, this horse obviously got some above-average ability from the Lindsay Smith yard, one of the Brad Spicer horses. Definitely goes in the numbers. The 2 Far Flung, third up, I reckon it's ready to show something. And does race all right here. So Far Flung goes in, and then Nation's Call, as you said, Eyes, might just get a soft lead in front. 6-3-2-12, Billy.
2: Yeah, I'm not too similar from my purse here. I've gone Narbold as well. Chris Waller. It's second up today, and it's got a pretty decent second up record. 4 starts, 2 wins, and a second and a third. So it will obviously be primed to perform well here today. Sir Atlas, I heard Lindsay say that it's been freshened up a little bit. I heard him say that, like a lot of imports, it's a bit on the soft side. So maybe the freshen up might just get it back on track again. Seafall from the Hayes camp. Jason Radley takes a nice claim here. And Sly Boots, number 7. 6-3, 10-7 for me, Eyes.
0: I'm going to tip off the speed map, because if there's a speed map horse of the day, it's Nation's Call. Leads.
1: Same way, yeah.
0: Yeah, controls. Luke Nolan, third run in, peak fitness. Soft going's fine. Gee, it'll run you a hell of a race. There's another one I reckon you should throw in everything. Number 14, Savor the Dream. We saw it at Warrnambool. And it carried 62.5, and it just wasn't suited. It got out the back and had no chance the way the track was at Warrnambool. Drops a heap in weight. Now, they thought enough of this horse to go to both a Rose Hill Guineas and also an Australian Guineas. Second up stats, what have we got? 2 from 2. Just reckon, yeah. Mark it down to improve dramatically today. Bonafasi, or I don't know how you say the name. But looked okay in 2 trials. Big tick on soft ground overseas. It's just an unknown. And number 10, Seafall, I put in for 4th. But Nation's Call to lead them all the way. 12, 14, 11 and 10. Let's get to race 8. Benchmark 100 handicap, 1400. Take out numbers 8. Is that the only one? I think, yeah. Number 8, the scratching. And we know what will happen here, I think. El Rocco and Punch Lane will be the couple that will punch forward, and I reckon probably Grid Girl and also the Toppy Just Folk not far away. Usually they run along all right if El Rocco's there. Billy, what are we going to do?
2: I've gone here for the 5, Recon. Carey Stable.
0: Probably should have nearly won the Goodwood, shouldn't it?
2: Yeah, stiff. I mean, it's coming. It was only beaten just over a length in the Goodwood, so it's pretty good form for this. It's been freshened up a little bit, so I think should be very well fancied here. Grid Girl, I quite like Grid Girl here as well. It's resuming. It's got a good fresh up record. So in a good camp here, and Luke Curry in great form. Brave One, Hawk Stable, Jai McNeil, another rider who's doing extremely well, and a good last start winner at Caulfield. And King Zeppa, who will be well fancied here. Nice little claim there. And put the big stable, 5, 14, 9 and 13.
1: Yeah, I've settled on the 5 here, King Zephyr. The 13 was a really nice run last start. Touch unlucky for mine. So 13 goes on top. The 5, Recon. It was good, 2 back. And excuses, I think, for it last start. The 4, Detonated Jack. I reckon this horse can run a race at a big price.
2: Hasn't won for a while, mate.
1: But I tell you what, I just reckon with a 3 kilo claim, it just might run your race. It is 6 goes first up for 2 wins and a placing, and then the track 5 goes 2 and 2. So just don't discount the Detonated Jack to run your race at a big price. And the 9, Brave One, is the other one that I'll put in. So 13, 5, 4 and 9. But it's a pretty open race, this one. You could chuck in a fair few, I reckon, Eyes.
0: Yeah, I don't know. I thought you could narrow it down.
1: You're narrowing, yeah.
0: Yeah, I thought the 2 leading chances, King Zephyr, came from last to not miss by a great deal last time. I thought it was terrific. It's the right track for King Zephyr. 1 for 1 here at track and distance. It's 1 3 from 3 at Sandown Hillside. It's going to run you a mighty race, King Zephyr. I respect Recon. Should have gone very close in the Goodwood. It's just inside draw and gets back. That's a little concern. Going to take a very good ride. El Rocco, if it's anywhere near sort of leader-ish, he nearly got us some money last time at a good price. He'll run you a race again. And the other one that was good at Warrnambool was Punch Lane. It was entitled to drop out after a tough run in the Wongoom, but it was sort of coming again on the line. And I think 1400 suits it second up, so it's a blowout chance as well. But I reckon it's out of King Zephyr and Recon. I went 13, 5, 7 and 2. Talking of open races, I found the last almost impossible. Takeout numbers 11, 14, 16, 17, 18, 19 and 20. Help us out with the last, Matty.
1: I'm on the 7, Test of Love. I heard the McAvoy team talking about this horse yesterday. It was a nice win at Warrnambool. And I know that field dropped away on that Thursday, but it's still good enough to get the job done in testing conditions. Drawn barrier one, drawn to get a beautiful run. So 7 on top. I've always had a bit of an opinion of this horse called Somewhere from the Archie Alexander team. Got a sticky little gate, but throw it in. The numbers are a bit of a throw at the stumps. The 15, Duchess Zoo, got to respect. And the 13, Moments from the Moody Coleman Yard. But yeah. You're right, it's an open affair.
2: It's almost impossible, this one. I've gone the same as you, Matt. I've gone the Test of Love on top from from Duchess Zoo. I have a bit of trouble with my eyesight there. And Road Cone and Raikoki. So 7, 15, 5 and 8 for me.
0: Yeah, I went with Moments too. Was racing really well. Then it just didn't get any chance at all to stretch out last time. It can hit back here. Duchess Sue's had a few chances, but no weight. One from one at 1,400. Lada Shah, I reckon, is a pretty good galloper as well. And Test of Love as well, Matthew. So the two Hayes runners, 13, 15, 4 and 7. Best bets quickly, folks. Phil.
2: I'm going in race 4, the King's Horse, Gilded Water, number 3.
0: Oh, the King's Horse, Matt.
1: Mate, I'm going Doombit, race 3, number 11, La Barita. And if there's a throw in the stumps at Sandown, it's race 5, number 12, Persempre.
0: Beautiful. I'm going, I love this filly. She gets a chance today, the Volta. Race 3, number 6, the Volta for me.
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5: 11 degrees in Melbourne, mostly sunny, top of 19. It's 10 o'clock. Good morning. I'm Dennis O'Kane. Members of the United Firefighters Union are protesting outside Labor State Conference over what they say is the neglect of Victoria's fire services. Stephanie Wackwick is there.
6: The union says despite Treasurer Jacqueline Symes imposing a $5 billion emergency services tax last year, the funds still haven't been allocated to essential resources such as upgrading the ageing firefighting fleet. Labor Party faithful are meeting over the next 2 days for its annual state conference, where Premier Jacinta Allen is pledging to offer 2,000 apprenticeships at the revived State Electricity Commission. The Liberal Party faithful are also gathering for their annual state conference. Opposition leader Jess Wilson has revived its 2022 promise to pour 25% of all new infrastructure spending into projects including schools, hospitals and roads in regional Victoria. Stephanie Wackluick, Melbourne.
5: The final group of Australian women and children linked to the Islamic State have left a Syrian detention camp bound for Australia. Political expert Josh Roos says what happens to the latest cohort will depend on the severity of their actions.
7: The issue is whether or not they've broken a law, because a disengagement program is about supporting them to disengage from extremist views.